0: Creep phone. It's the creep phone for all the creeps and mad men and women and monsters and ghouls and goblins and creatures of the night and other realms. Yes. Hi. Oh, so awkward. I know. I've been putting this out for so long. Not great at pulling triggers, what can I tell you? But great at triggering myself and others. How awesome is that? And yet I just called to say, I love you. No, I'm not ready to give the primal scream. It's true. I'm really, honestly, certain that I would deeply disturb all of you. I don't know. Sometimes the guttural primal scream coming from certain individuals can be too deep, dark, and disturbing. So give me some time on that one. I'm afraid to scare all of you. I scare myself. What I want to say is I greatly enjoy this show. Fucking behind the schemes, man. There's nothing like it. You're just progressively improving and getting better and going more in depth with each show. And your guests, your conversation, your deep dives are incredibly stimulating and thrilling. And the entertainment is also top notch. Your clips and your levels, everything is improving. So fear not and fret and worry not. You'll only gradually, continually, reach through all of the dimensions in the cosmos. Yeah. Red rum. Red rum.
1: Hey, man. The women that come to these things,
2: you stepped
1: man,
2: they
1: horny as fuck.
2: You stepped on it.
3: I'm sorry. I thought it was over.
4: Let's see. Just talking about how horny the women are that come to these things.
5: But the cream will rise to the top. Oh, yeah.
4: Same thing.
3: Oh, man. I love that you guys have a voicemail. I love the scream. Oh,
2: God damn it. This is a professional broadcast. God damn it.
3: I'm going to mute myself.
0: In the green room. Love you guys.
2: In the green room color. Thank you. Okay, sir. So, seat sitter. You're good.
3: I already got out everything I needed. So
2: nice. Thank you for that.
3: I splurged and just sprayed my goo all over the place. And I'm sorry if it got in anybody's face. It was my bad.
2: And Lavish coming in the chat's awesome, awesome, awesome. I concur. That was a great fucking voicemail. Thank you.
6: That was amazing. Yeah.
2: I fucking get it about the primal scream. There's nothing quite like it. Like, fuck. I can only think of a couple times where it's really came loose. One of them was I was just fucking feeling it. Going to see Guar one night, and it's like going in for that first rush of blood when they decapitate the first dude, and you're like full mouth open, just fucking clamoring for it, a sea of other fucking motherfuckers, just skin, you're just like,
3: you had me until full mouth open while they're spraying blood at you. It's like I would close my mouth for that.
2: No. If you like. Make it apparent that you want it like really, really, really good, then they'll just like hang there for a couple seconds and just fucking fill it up.
3: A parent? So you had a chaperone. Which parent was it?
2: No. I did take like 13 people.
3: Sometimes
2: to a
3: I
2: show.
3: Make a joke that's so bad that everybody thinks I'm serious. God. Oh. How about that intermission?
2: Well, I was just thinking, like, I'm excited about this fucking screen now. Like now we got something that's like to look forward to in the future, something that's brewing in the fucking backwoods. That's gonna be some good shit
3: for the next like 47 months. Quirkess is gonna call in every show and like just be like, "I'm you guys aren't even ready for my scream."
2: I don't.
3: But once it finally comes, the payoff is gonna be huge.
2: Do I have my list? I lost my tabs. I gotta find the song. I tried something new for intermission tonight. It's slight, but I really dig it. Really dig it. Saving a lot of time. Instead of doing individual clips that autoplay, I just put them all into one mix down. So now they do like nice crossfades and shit.
3: Oh, hell yeah.
2: Forget this first
7: I'm
2: one.
7: I'm going to go to break. I'm going to come back.
2: You want a cookie? Oh, a cookie. All right.
4: I never have the cookie when I need it, but we are going to break, right?
2: Yep.
6: I'm going to go to break. I'm going to come back.
2: And this is, let's see. This is Steve Adam K Band. What was the name of this song? Oh, yeah, USA.

0: Let's go to a couple questions that we've actually received since we started the webcast. The first is on population growth. And the question is, one of our most pressing issues is population growth. How do you expect this to be addressed?
1: Well, the population growth issue at the global level is not that daunting. That is, the population percentage-wise is growing slower today than in the past. And so it will actually peak out. The problem is that the population is growing the fastest where people are less able to deal with it. So it's in the very poorest places that you're going to have a tripling in population by 2050. And so their ability to feed, educate, provide jobs, stability, protect the environment in those locations mean they're faced with an almost impossible problem. Northern Nigeria, Yemen, Chad. And so what we need to do is take this aid generosity and this innovation and go into those places, offer the women better tools where they want to space birthing or have a smaller family size, and improve health, because it's amazingly, as children survive, parents feel like they'll have enough kids to support them in their old age, and so they choose to have less children. Niger right now, it's still 7 children per family, whereas in the richer countries, you're often at a stable point of which is 2.1 or even less. And so it's really an acute problem in a certain number of places, and we've got to make sure that we help out with the tools now so that they don't have an impossible situation later.
2: Bill Gates up there, that little chicken neck. You know how he walked like a demonic elf. Hey, Bill Gates. And Angelina Jolie going, children.
3: I am Arnold Schwarzenegger.
4: I'm Piers Morgan.
5: Ever seen a Cheweenie?
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8: Hold on, I'm Gary Johnson.
9: 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I was raised by the Ford Foundation and Carnegie Endowment.
10: 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May I help you? I'm Bernie Sanders.
11: Chris Hayes, those glasses, like he's a little smart guy.
12: Rachel Maddow.
13: Thank you, Satan, for all your love. Signed, Sheryl Sandberg.
14: Jabba the Hutt.
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17: I am William F. Buckley of the Central Intelligence Agency, here to control and steer the conservative movement into the sewer line.
18: And the establishment says, Kambuga shaka munda, kunga kingo, booga laka booga blah, blah, blah, blah.
19: There's no such thing as death. Life is only a dream, and we're the imagination of ourselves. How do you like that? How do you like that? It's all a dream. And it just says, drink Coke. It's all a dream. So we knew that as kids and we forgot it. Row, row, row your boat gently down the stream. Barely.
20: Life is but a dream.
19: But we forgot it. But I didn't. Okay. How do you like that? It's all a dream. How do you like that?
20: Life is but a dream.
21: Paramedics arrived and started trying to save the president. They found his head, which had rolled underneath a beautiful car, and they started giving President Kennedy's head mouth to mouth.
22: When the paramedics were done giving President Kennedy's head mouth to mouth, they sewed his head back onto his body. President Kennedy sat up and looked around and said, "I'm back, motherfuckers." And then his head immediately exploded.
23: I have 2 shotguns in my home. They're locked in a safe. There's a metal gun case. We live in an area that's wooded, somewhat secluded. And I said, "Jill, if there's ever a problem, just walk out on the balcony and fire."

0: And we're back. Welcome. Second half of the show, Behind the Schemes. It's a fun little intermission. That last song there was $2 Holla with Holy Water.
1: And I've got some inside information on $2 Holla.
0: Oh, yeah?
1: They're in the studio chewing picks, breaking sticks. They got some good shit coming out one day. Yep.
0: Nice.
1: It's going to be nice. It's going to be good.
0: I'm excited. Lavish, the dude that's has been co-hosting, he's a musician, and we've been kind of tossing around the idea of doing like a stream band almost, which I don't know.
1: Stream band.
0: Yeah.
2: Fletcher and Spencer were doing something kind of like that, weren't they, in Carolyn?
0: Yeah, and Abel Kirby, which they have a whole music project in the works, so that should be kind of cool. And I have a even bigger surprise for everybody here tonight. I'd like to welcome on Lavish.
3: It is a great idea. We're gonna do it. We're gonna pull it off. It's gonna be awesome. It's gonna be a revelation. Hello, gentlemen. Good day.
1: Hello.
0: Now it's an orgy.
1: Well, can you smell that?
3: I hope you all showered. And I hope you all... Okay, good. Okay, that's fine. That's fine.
1: You're going to smell it.
3: Well, that's time and a half. That's time and a half. So just put it in the invoice.
1: It's one of the best, most strong senses. Smell. Yeah.
0: Somehow overpowering yet inviting.
3: Yeah. Yeah, I had an obligation, and then it cleared up, and then you guys said the magic word, building 7, and so here I am. But
1: nothing was the investigation on building 7. That was the result.
3: Dude, I've been to the site twice, and I've very heavily paid respects. I've probably spent about 5-6 hours walking around that place. And
4: reopen that 9/11 investigation. What really happened there?
3: Nothing. There's nothing.
1: Nothing happened.
3: There's nothing about it anywhere.
2: The planes and the explosions were holograms, bro.
3: Well, whatever's there is now in the shape of Orion's belt, as you well know, which matches the pyramid. So I'll just let you take that how you will. But yeah, it's a strange thing, man. Building 7 won't go away.
1: Yeah, man. Thank God we kicked Iraq's ass for doing that to us. Yeah, fuck yeah. Iraq.
3: Yeah, fuck Afghanistan.
1: Yeah. Oh, yeah, them too.
0: Oh, sound like you're a noise gate kickback or something, your fan.
1: Oh, it's my fan. Yeah, sorry. It's hot in my little boxes. That's what she said.
0: Damn.
2: So I did some thinking and reflecting during the intermission, because I'm pretty high off of gas station edibles. And upon thinking and reflecting on how the first half of the show went, I've been kind of rambling and I don't remember what I talked about. So I'm like going to just mute myself and then maybe play a sound drop or two when I think it's really funny. And
1: I think you should keep talking.
2: I don't know. I'm like stupid high, and I'm like, maybe I should just shut up. That's like,
1: don't get in your head like that, man. Yeah. Just get more high and talk louder.
2: Oh, good. Okay.
3: Whatever you think you're doing wrong, just do more of that.
2: Do more of it. What could go wrong? Yeah. Your logic here.
0: Eventually it'll cancel itself out.
2: Yeah.
3: That's right.
1: Well, the vibrations are there. They got to come out somehow. You know, it might be the perfect unit. Yeah, you know, you eat just the right amount of gas station edibles. You know, and I smoke just the right amount of my Alzheimer's Biden weed. Oh my God! You know, some shit is said that sparks. You know, shoots a moonbeam to
5: the space station. This is so important. We have to do this.
2: Yeah.
0: Okay, so there's a point that I was thinking of.
1: Should I mute myself?
0: No. I know y'all said that you're kind of feeling downtrodden. You're feeling like there's no winning, there's no coming back, that we slipped into the shit timeline. I'm still kind of set that we're in the silly one. I think there's a little bit of the unraveling or the unzipping. Let's call it the unzipping on Behind the Schemes. Let's call it that.
2: I like the unzipping.
3: It's the great unzipping.
2: You really need to get a zipper sound effect for that.
0: Yes, we can do that. We have the technology.
3: Zip. There it is. Bam.
0: All I know is that we ended up in the timeline where we were able to get this one.
6: Mothman's got nards.
0: So at that point, we can fucking make anything happen, as far as I'm concerned. I am fucking dead set on just memeing it all the way down and not stop until you're dropping. That's what I got. At this point, this shit's so ridiculous and off the rails and just kind of hilarious in a weird, sick, perverted way. It's not that it doesn't matter, but it doesn't matter in the sense of like, it's as easy as not paying attention to it. But I think we're at the point where we have the humor and we have the cynicism that there's no shortage of just rip and gag and just joke and through and through and just, I fucking mean this. Like, I fucking meme it hard. And that's what we got.
3: Oh, I heard the zipper.
1: He was memeing it hard.
3: Got it. Put it, stamp it, time mark, time code. That's the show title right there.
2: I think I sounded a little too pessimistic, or what's the word? Is that the right word? Pessimistic?
1: Realistic, I believe, Nancy. Is what you were realistic. Saying.
2: In the first half of the show, maybe I sounded a little too pessimistic, but I really think there are great things ahead, and I think the community that we have built, whether or not we live close to each other, we got like thousands of people that we all love dearly, and that's pretty fucking cool. And Adam and John have cultivated that for everybody, and I think that's fucking awesome.
3: You've cultivated mass.
2: Yeah.
0: Oh, yeah. That's a good way to describe it.
2: Unzip your pants.
3: Pants? Question mark?
1: Check out this mass I've cultivated.
0: Okay, so I have like a counterpoint that might help illustrate it a little better. So with all the vaccines and all of the pictures and all of the pictures of the cards with the selfies in the car with the mask, right? And everyone's like, oh, I finally got my 5G upgrade, or I got my fucking microchip, right? I think what they're going to do is they're actually going to meme that into reality. So I see why there's no reason why we can't do the same on a local level in our immediate spheres, but make it hilarious all at the same time. That's sort of where I was going with that.
2: Can you elaborate on that slightly more?
0: So I think for every picture, every post, every joke, every crack that someone makes about getting the vaccine, for just one of many examples, and they say, I finally got my 5G chip Windows update injected into my arm, right?
3: Yeah.
2: Yeah.
0: I think that they're going to make that a reality by constantly saying shit like that. So flippantly.

0: resistant. So we just meme anti-resistance. Fuck it.
1: I like it. I need some examples of it in action, but as a concept, I'm really loving the marketing angle of this, and I think it could work as long as we do it the right way.
2: What about a what the fuck is going on party? If that was the whole like platform, and everybody got together and was just like, "What the fuck's going on? What the fuck is going on?" And everybody gets together and is like, "I know." People like shouted at me on Facebook for saying something reasonable. What the fuck's going on? Why is everybody acting like this? And that's the whole thing. Wouldn't that be funny? It's just the whole platform is people just getting together based on just pure confusion. And then from there, you sort out what the actual political angle is supposed to be. What the fuck is going on?
3: I can't stop thinking of the meme right now where it's hey, Grandpa, what did you do when, the socialists were taking over, rigging the elections in 2020 and taking over the Western free world? I was dropping some dank memes.
2: I was ripping fat dabs, boy. You don't even fucking know.
0: Can the symbol for the party be confused John Travolta from Pulp Fiction?
2: Yeah. Can we make a flag that's a GIF with a moving image? Like a regular flag that you can put up that moves? Or like a holograph, maybe?
0: Yeah. NFT.
2: just so baffled. John Travolta baffled. Yes.
0: I can probably make that happen, actually. Let's fuck it. Let's put it into action. It starts now. It's the only time we have.
2: He's great too, because he's Mr. Occult, you know. He's like, you're talking about Hollywood weirdos, that guy like is the vice president along with Queen Latifah, you know. He's in there. He's in there.
0: Wait, is he still a Scientologist?
2: That's a good question. I would wager yes.
0: Interesting. Yeah, that's how this show is supposed to start. Me and Monty were gonna dive deep into Scientology, and I was gonna bite the bullet and go check out the one the church that's in St. Paul.
3: Well, we know why that you really didn't do that. It's because Church of Scientology came up to you and threatened you.
0: They offered me a lot of money. It was a lot, actually. I was kind of flabbergasted, to tell you the truth.
2: They offered you money?
0: Yeah. They were just like, hey, you seem like a really cool guy, and you know, we've had a change of heart. So here's like $30. And I was like, cool. Fuck yeah.
1: $30, man. I didn't sell out for enough, man. I did it for a Hardee's Carl's Jr. coupon and a sombrero.
2: You know, that's not a bad deal either, I gotta say.
1: Damn.
2: I mean, $30 is cool, but sombrero and a Hardee's coupon, that's not bad.
3: Yeah, you can
2: sombrero, honestly, is good.
3: Eat in the shade.
2: Yeah. You can go rob the Hardee's in your sombrero. They'll never recognize you. Who robbed the place? It wasn't me. It was a guy in a sombrero. Do you see me wearing a sombrero?
1: Don't look in my trunk, because the sombrero in the trunk is totally unrelated. But I mean, it could have been me. That guy was wearing a sombrero.
2: Actually wearing it, though. I'm not wearing that, you know? So.
1: Also, yeah. It clearly wasn't me, because I have a false mustache on.
2: Also,
1: that guy didn't have a fake mustache.
2: If
3: Joe Biden would be like, it wasn't me, it was a poor person.
2: It wasn't a poor person, it was a white person. God damn, that guy is a blast, isn't he? He's a blast and a half.
3: Yeah.
0: I mean, even if they could just replicate him on the screens, still doesn't, I don't know. I think the moment that he goes down, the whole thing just gets shook up, because I just don't see anybody with.
3: I think we're missing. We're looking in the wrong. We're going in the wrong direction here. The thing we should be more concerned about, rather than is Joe Biden going to be alive in the president in 2 years, we should be thinking, are they going to be able to spend, you know, $10 trillion a year this year, and then $20 trillion next year, and then $80 trillion the next year. That's really important to our livelihoods.
1: Important.
3: Yeah.
1: Yeah.
3: Important.
2: It's a big
1: I mean, I start thinking about that. Like I have my first child on the way, right? And so, like, I was already kind of worried about this, but now that I have, like, a kid on the way, I'm thinking about it even more. It's like, we had 1.5 $1.6 trillion in the

0: U.S. economy circulating, which was already more money than we had gold to back it up, right? Like, between Trump and Biden with these stimulus packages that they put out, we've, what is it now, quadrupled, more than quadrupled the amount of U.S. dollars, because they had to print that each time. I think
1: we added $100 billion the deficit.
0: Yeah, well, something
2: folks,
0: like that.
2: Eliminate one tax loophole out of $1.6 trillion.
1: Sorry
2: billion
1: to interrupt worth. Like that.
2: $1.4 trillion mm. worth.
0: No, but I think like it's been. I think it's like I haven't looked at it in a minute, but even with what Trump was doing, and now with what Biden was doing, they're just printing this money to like, you know, pay everybody to not work, or Trump. Because they. It was illegal to work in some states. So like I don't know, maybe somebody in the chat room can correct me, but I think we're close to 5 trillion and it used to be 1.5 trillion. So you do the math on that. That means it's not going to hit us immediately, but within, you know, less than a decade, I would imagine it's going to be $10 for a loaf of bread and $20 for a gallon of gas.
1: It could be a lot quicker than that. You know,
0: yeah,
1: historically, historically, it happens very quickly. You know, Venezuela just happened. It happened in Yugoslavia in the 90s. You know, it's time and time again, over and over again.
3: Venezuela.
1: What a country to be just destroyed. It's happening right here. That's how, you know, communists don't like, you know, freedom, independence, liberty, some businesses, you know, Christianity, religion in general, any type of religion other than their total rule over you. And that's what's coming. And you can't have a wealthy and healthy society and expect to rule them all, you know, so you got to destroy it. And that's what they're trying to fucking do. And they're getting away with it. It's great. Fucking awesome. That's my two cents. Fucking A.
3: Fucking A.
1: But I mean, is, you know, it's pretty fucking dire, man. I look at what just happened, you know, one pipeline. So he's already shut down two now. I guess the Keystone pipeline, and now this one's down. And, you know, what is it, a Colonial pipeline? The response of the Biden administration is what makes me believe that it was an inside job. It's because they were asked, you know, what are they going to do to help, you know, the pipeline? And the press secretary said something to the effect, yeah, so it's a private sector issue. You're not going to do anything, you know? It's their problem. And I'm thinking, this is our problem, you know? So they created the run on the pumps by saying that. It wasn't just like, oh, pipeline was down. They created the run on the pumps and the shortage to beef up the price of oil and everything else. Biden might as well be a fucking Bush administration for all I care, you know, except, you know, have learned how to spend more and more and more. And I didn't like Trump. I didn't like the fact that Trump.
2: This is serious. Spend.
1: It is serious.
0: Timing was bad on them, sir. But yeah, no, you're right. You're exactly right. Mm-hmm. It's do you think Biden is going to beat the Bush Obama record for wars if he does finish out his 2 years? Because obviously, if Kamala ends up taking over, we're going to be at like in 20 wars. But
1: that's an interesting question, and I kind of doubt it. I don't think he. I don't know if the interest in the globalist mindset right now is more wars. They might just remain, you know, where they already are. But the, you know, their main goal is hollowing out the inside of the United States military, defense, and intelligence, and everything else, justice. But you know, ruling. So I think, you know, once you get America, I don't know, that's a pretty good chess piece to have, you know, in the grand scheme of things. And if they're firing, you know, ranking military officers for condemning Marxism, well, we got a big fucking problem.
0: I agree.
4: I'm definitely curious to see what happens with the new, I guess, branch of spies coming out. That should be pretty cool. I'm very excited about Shoe on Head. Malachi, I got some shit to send to you.
0: I couldn't believe Dvorak pulled Shoe on Head, because I've been a Shoe on Head fan for a long time. I couldn't believe when Dvorak pulled like a Shoe on Head clip. I was like, no way.
4: Yeah.
0: No way.
4: The shit's it's pretty fucking entertaining from the little bit that I'd seen. So I'm excited. I don't know. Maybe I had too much Everclear tonight. I'm feeling a little
1: nonsense.
4: Feeling a little.
0: There's never enough opium. Everclear.
4: Yeah,
3: that's what we do every night, Bryn.
1: Drink more Everclear and talk louder.
4: That's how we fuck them. We brew our own moonshine to put in the cars.
3: Behind the schemes, yeah. Shine. Behind the shine.
4: Behind the shine's cargo juice.
0: Man, I just got major deja vu.
4: That's good. That's a good sign.
3: Oh, yeah?
5: Wow.
0: Wasn't Behind the Shine already a... Did you guys already have a conversation about Behind the Shine, like Behind the Schemes brand moonshine, or am I just having a total like Inception moment?
4: And that's the thing. We're going to keep talking about it until it happens.
3: That's right.
4: That's what magic
3: is. This is the spell shit, man. We dabble into this ink and it gets all over us, man. It gets on our shirts. It's not great. You just got some on you.
0: Boop, boop.
1: Every time you talk about it.
0: Gonna meme the Behind the Schemes moonshine into existence. And if anybody's not drinking it, then it's their fault.
5: What drives me crazy is you're hating me right now.
1: No, I love
5: because you're not drinking.
0: Yeah.
3: It's the best moonshine I've ever had, I'll tell you people. I'll tell you people right now, it's the best moonshine I've ever had. I've had a lot of moonshine in my time, people. And I tell you right now, this is the best moonshine I've ever had.
0: Behind Schemes moonshine now available at the Info War store, ladies and gentlemen.
3: You can get it right now. It's on sale right now. You can go on there and get it. Oh, God.
0: Guaranteed to cure COVID in one sip.
3: I'll tell you what, I was having a hard day. I had some of this moonshine. Oh, best day of the week. You don't even worry about it, people. You're going to have it. Oh, God. Oh, shit. Oh, fuck. He has a heart attack. He dies. Oh, God. Every time. Happens every time.
4: I'm of a different mindset. I want that sort of shine that's going to make you go blind. That's what I'm hoping. So make sure you get that third eye open when you're sipping this shit.
3: And your fourth, your fifth eye, your sixth beer, your seventh bowl. Have it all.
0: Have you no bullshit, have you guys ever had moonshine pickles? I love those things.
3: No, I've not had moonshine. I would like to.
0: They're really good. It's just pickles except like soaked in moonshine. They have peaches and cherries and all that stuff, but the pickles are where it's at.
5: That's not how you open a can of pickles.
0: They are really good though. Very good.
4: Hey, speaking of pickles,
0: no bullshit,
4: I want to crack open the Scream Mail again. We got another one come in.
3: Oh, hey, nice.
0: That's the one I left on break, wouldn't it?
4: Let's see. I hate the interface for this shit.
0: I didn't actually leave one during the...
4: Here we go.
6: Nationwide. Oh, wow. Thrills and chills and bone-crushing spills.
3: spills.
0: Was that shoe on head that left that voicemail?
4: Let's listen again.
6: Nationwide. Oh, wow. Thrills and chills and bone crushing spills.
3: Oh, man.
4: Oh.
3: From the top rail.
0: Bone crushing what? What was the last word?
4: They're talking about. Spills? I think I know what they're... This is this.
7: If maniacs, zombies, aliens, monsters, and madmen are your line, then try this. Creepphone, the phone number nightmares are made of. And now you can be a Creepphone star. Record your own screaming monster madness. You may be heard by millions of Creepphone fans nationwide.
4: Oh, I thought it said bone crushing in there. Maybe not. What's getting bone crushed?
3: She's referencing something... what is it?
0: I think bone crushing is a common colloquial term. It's just like if you're at a metal concert and it's like, it's a bone crushing drum line or guitar. Or
3: like a monster truck rally or anything.
0: Yeah, monster truck rally.
4: But bones are moist. Trucks. There's a lot of meat in there that's going to go squish, squish.
3: Yeah, you got to freeze that or it'll go bad.
4: It's a usicle.
3: Disturbing.
4: If you if you haven't tried Nancy Pelosi's usicles,
3: dude, I've actually been to Nancy Pelosi's goat head pizza or whatever in fucking West Portal. God damn it. They say that her little fridge is for ice cream. I think it's for pints of blood. But anyway, it doesn't matter.
0: Well, that's probably true.
8: I mean, I'm a conspiracy theorist to a degree.
3: To a degree.
8: Like, when I connect dots that maybe shouldn't be connected, I don't know.
0: Yeah, thanks, Dave Chappelle. So, yeah, maybe it's true that there is adrenochrome blood in Nancy Pelosi's freezer. Crazier things have happened. So I'm going to go ahead and go out on a limb and say it's 1,000% true, just to be on the safe side.
1: All the evidence really is pointing in that direction.
3: It seems the winds are blowing that way.
4: And here's another perfect example. With everything coming out on Bill Gates and the divorce and the Epstein ties, even the, like, one of the hardest hitting blue in the paint liberals that I know on the feed bags, even he today was like, it's coming out. NPR will probably report soon. Bill Gates has admitted to being a pedo. And I was just like, holy fuck. Didn't expect to see that one there.
0: Who's even Epstein didn't admit to being a pedo, did he? I guess he did plead. Well, yeah, I don't know. Do you really think Bill Gates would admit to being a pedo?
1: No way.
3: No. No,
4: but I'm saying it doesn't matter. Like that imagination worm is there. Like once it gets in there and he has those conversations, and
3: it's just slander. It's just brutal slander. There's just nothing worse you can call someone. It's just so off the wall.
0: Here on Behind the Schemes, we will single handedly will and meme Bill Gates into prison.
1: I think, you know, this is one of those interesting things. Bill Gates, you know, he's the leading doctor, and he's the second
3: top position.
1: Never graduated from college, you know.
3: He built the health industry in his garage.
1: Yeah, exactly. But.
3: Yeah,
1: and he's this globalist elite, you know, New World Order member that is getting a divorce, and now everybody thinks that things are going to come out. But I'll bet you, not sure.
3: I know what Bill's about. I know what this is all about. This whole divorce. I know what this is. Okay, Bill Gates is the most competitive man that on the face of the earth, the most competitive man you can think of. When Jeff Bezos divorced his wife, and his wife became the number one richest woman in the world from like a divorce ever, Bill Gates was like, fuck that, I can top that. And he was like, Melinda, get in here. We're getting divorced. We're beating Jeff Bezos. We have to. And Melinda also was very competitive, was like, yes, let's beat this motherfucker. We're going in. We're scalping. We are number one. That's what they do. The Gates are number one, motherfucker, in everything. And so now it's number one divorce. Bezos only had it for a very fraction, just a small amount of time, less than a year. Bill snatched it from him. 4D chess.
1: He's such a dick.
0: Man. Okay, anyway. Yeah,
4: Windows 10 probably right. Chess.
0: It's the only logical explanation, clearly.
3: Yeah, Windows 95 chess, yeah.
0: what's he doing these days besides adrenochrome, working on plans to block out the sun and owning all the farmland? Is Bill Gates up to anything recently since the divorce? I haven't been keeping up with his shenanigans.
3: He's building bulletproof walls around his house and he's not going on television anymore.
0: Oh, but Boober, by the way, I really need that Alex Jones impression compilation that you had during the night.
4: Oh, that came from Vice.
0: Oh, Billy Boy.
4: It's a fucking, like, how to be Alex Jones 4-part miniseries from Vice.
0: Oh, my God. There was some good stuff in there. There was a couple of just, like, fantastic impressions that he does so many good impressions. I like when he pretends to be Brian Stelter and he just, like, furiously types on a keyboard and like gapes his mouth open, and it, like, he'll be like Brian Stelter, I wouldn't let him babysit your kids. You wouldn't either, would you? And then he'll just show a picture of Jared Fogle, the Subway guy, up next to Brian Stelter on CNN, like both their faces, and they both have the exact same smile. And he's like, I don't know, I'm not saying Brian Stelter's a pedophile, but I mean, would you let him babysit your kids? It's like up to like a half hour of his show just doing that.
1: That's awesome.
4: Lordy.
1: who did the Alex Jones at the grocery store shit?
0: Oh, that was OBDM. Yeah, so good. That was fucking, they just did another one where it's Alex Jones working at an amusement park. You hear like the kids going over the roller coasters and he's just yelling over the loudspeaker.
5: I'll tell you this. This is not going to be boring.
0: What do you got for us, boobs? Like, do we have any anything we need to cover or get to?
4: No, I realistically, I only brought those two opening clips.
0: Oh, hell yeah.
3: All we need is the early Alex Jones where he's carving a pumpkin before his voice changed. We got to get them. Oh, yeah. I just come on public access radio. You know, I'm here in Austin, Texas. And then, like, 3 years later, he's like, you know, there's aliens, people. They're coming in through the walls. Just immediately.
0: I do have, I don't know if I used all the, I think I used most of them during that episode I posted, but I got the Alex Jones when, let me see if I can find these actually. I have some good Alex, like classic old school Alex Jones from when he was talking to Charlie Sheen, if you want to hear like one or two of those.
4: Yeah. While you look that up, there is something I can hit on real quick. We had a donation come in as well.
0: Ooh.
3: What?
4: Pulling that up. Very excited.
0: Air horn, man. Come on now.
4: And we had $20 come in from Net Ned.
3: What?
0: Net Ned.
3: My man.
0: What a guy.
3: The one. I gotta have a scotch with that gentleman. And a cigar. A scotch and a cigar with that gentleman.
4: I could be down. I'm not much of a scotch guy, but cigar, I'm
3: good. Oh, yeah. Everybody likes a nice cigar, you know?
0: And it is good with scotch.
1: Smoking. Fucking nicotine.
3: Fucking cigars isn't smoking. You just put it in your mouth.
4: Cigars is loving.
0: I picked the wrong day to quit huffing glue.
1: I hate it.
3: The wrong day to do amphetamines.
1: I gave up all tobacco. Just all of it.
3: Well, good for you. That's a good thing. You'll live longer.
1: You know, that's the plan. That's the plan. It was also a Pussy. Budget. It was a budget thing.
3: No, thank we're you. Proud.
1: Yes. It was a budget thing with the wife and I. It's like, okay, we're spending like $300 a month on cigarettes.
3: Yeah, money's a big one for sure. Ooh. If you cut out drinking too, you'll be goddamn fucking.
1: You can go fuck yourself.
3: Yeah. Good for you.
0: All I know is you're hating me right now because you're not drinking.
1: Right. I'll drink to that.
3: People get angry when you don't drink. It's funny. You go to a bar and don't drink, people get pissed. What the fuck are you doing here? Anyway.
0: Yeah, they have a point, though.
3: They do have a point, but fuck them.
1: Why would you go to a bar and not drink? It's a
3: free fucking country.
0: Yeah.
3: Because there's women there.
1: Yeah, fair enough.
5: You son of a piece of garbage! I hate you!
4: Oh. You're
3: hanging out with people that do drink.
4: And also, meat has slipped in with 455. Holy shit.
0: Damn, that's a behind the schemes donation night record.
4: God, we need to get, damn.
3: Wait,
0: we need to get on the phones.
3: For real?
0: We need to get on the phones and start doing a donation drive.
4: Bruh.
3: No way.
4: We got fucking screamails rolling in. We got two now. We got two new ones. Jesus.
1: Yeah.
3: Five? No shit. No
4: God shit. Damn. We got so many fucking Freesa Hazards hanging out tonight. Moan days. 9 months of fucking 30.
3: I'm going to have a sip of this brewski in honor of all of you. God bless. What an evening.
1: You know what I'm going to
0: cheers. Cheers. I don't cheers. Have a drink, but I could eat another gummy, I guess.
3: Whatever. Yeah, do whatever you got.
1: Hey, man, they came from a gas station. You should eat them before they go bad or something.
0: Hell yeah.
1: I will drink to that. I should pour another fruity drink too, you know, maybe if it's gonna, you know, people are paying.
9: I don't know, man. I was banging 7 gram rocks and finishing them because that's how I roll. I have one speed, I have one gear. Go.
0: Boobs, you wanna hit us with one of those scream mails? I'm excited.
4: Yeah, we'll pull that machine back up and here we go.
10: My theory is that Melinda Gates is really Bruno Kirby. Bruno Kirby died in like 2006. I think Bill did something weird with Melinda Gates, something that resulted in her leaving the Earth or something like that, maybe. And she's been replaced by Bruno Kirby, former comedian. I think he's in When Harry Met Sally. He's also in Hoffa. So that's my theory. Melinda Gates is really Bruno Kirby in drag. Bruno Kirby didn't die, just like Elvis.
0: Just like Bill Hicks, who became Alex Jones. Melinda, if you, I mean, you can see pictures just to back up what NetNet, I believe it was NetNet. There are pictures of Melinda Gates from, you know, 15 years ago, and she looks like a completely different person now. Now she looks like a man. She looks like a man dressed up as a woman, not even close to the same face. Her nose is huge now. It's not that she's just that she's put on weight. It's like a different person. I don't know. Maybe something's weird. Something weird's going on.
3: Maybe a little touch up here and there, perhaps.
0: Well, it's just she's crazy that, like, why would you get plastic surgery to make you look fatter and uglier and more like a man?
3: Because money's weird.
0: I guess so. Something weird's going on. That's all I'm saying.
3: I don't know. I'm down to call Michelle Obama, man, but I don't know about Melinda.
1: She Big Mike.
3: I mean, obviously Michelle's a man. That's
1: Big like, Mike.
3: That's like mainstream knowledge. But when it comes to Melinda,
0: what's that? Hey, ladies and gentlemen, this is Infowars.com. We're doing a slow motion video. What's that Michelle Obama's got? I think that's a roll of quarters in her pants. There, that's a roll of quarters in her pants or something.
3: Roll of quarters. I'll tell you. Have you ever seen a woman with shoulders like that? She's got shoulders like me. Anyway, enough of that. Yeah, Melinda. Yeah. Well, you know, I've always thought this is about certain tech billionaires like Larry Ellison, the owner of Oracle. I'm pretty sure that he cloned his girlfriend and he has just got like five copies of this like 25-year-old chick all over the world. You know, as one would do, you know. But
0: why not?
3: If you've got the cloning tech and if you're worth billions of dollars, why not?
0: Yeah, I mean, if like you piss them off or they piss you off, you can just, you know, cap them, kill them, and then you got like a backup clone, next one in the chamber, just pop
3: you
0: on get, out.
3: Start give them the whoa, old whoa. Prestige treatment.
0: Start off with a clean slate every day in your marriage. Yeah, I can see that.
3: Dump them in a tank.
1: Is a clone alive or not?
3: Is it alive? That's an excellent question.
1: So yeah, I mean, so, you know, it's like abortion. You know, you can't just kill clones. It's alive.
0: Are you anti-abortion?
3: You obviously haven't had $3 billion in your pocket before. If you had a couple more billion, the question, the answers would be a little more clear for you as to what you're asking.
0: So it's like I meant to pull the clip. I didn't do it yet. This the Eric Andre at the RNC just walks up to this lady with a microphone. Are you anti-abortion? Because I'm Uncle Abortion. How about I knock you up and we get rid of the dang thing?
3: Jesus. Love that guy.
4: I'm sitting here.
0: I hate Democrats so much I jerked off to the Zapruder film.
1: That's great.
4: I'm going to clip that. God damn.
3: You see him on Larry King. Larry King's like, who inspired you? And he's just like, no one. No one inspired me. I don't listen to anybody. And that was his answer. What a guy.
0: I like that. What's going on? Oh, what's going on here?
3: Did you drop the mushroom?
0: I guess so. You want to, I mean, I don't know, unless somebody else has something, I would like to bless you guys with Charlie Sheen calling into the Alex Jones show for like a minute or two.
1: Please?
4: Yeah, let's do it.
3: Yeah.
0: Word. Yeah, here we go.
11: Almighty, almighty, this is PBR Street Gang. Do you copy? Over.
12: PBR Street Gang, this is almighty, almighty. I copy. Over.
11: Well, Charlie Sheen, you haven't been back with us since about a year and a few months ago with your message to President Obama, your 20 minutes with the president that we just re-aired before you joined us. It's great to have you, Charlie. What's your take?
12: It's still topical. It's a timeless message.
11: Well, it certainly is. What's your message to President Obama refusing to answer the bullet points that you put down in that key document of the questions surrounding the tragic attacks of 9/11?
12: Well, I would say to B.O., how much faith can I possibly have in you to run this entire country when 20 questions from a high school dropout sitcom actor appear to be too much to handle for you and your staff? It's like you've had almost 2 years to deal with this. I wrote them in 1 hour, and it's like, you know, you sir, are obviously a coward in a cheap suit. And the bottom line, Alex, is I'm still here. His schedule is public knowledge. It's rocket science. This is not. Quit hiding. It's embarrassing, dude. Next subject.
0: I just love how, like, even though Charlie Sheen was off the rails insane, like, he was quick and funny and could have easily been doing stand-up. Like, his Alex Jones interviews are funnier than anything he ever did on Two and a Half Men. Like, not even close.
3: Well, yeah, this, no shit. That show fucking sucked.
0: It did suck. It was, fucking, yeah, it was bad.
3: Just what a payday for that guy. That movie to me was nothing.
0: He was the highest paid. He was the highest paid television actor of all time at the time that show was on.
3: There's Charlie Sheen's Cocaine Money. Oh, there's Cocaine Money Show, whatever it's called. Two and a Half Men, Cocaine Money Show. There you are. Yeah. What a fucking guy, man. Every time I saw that show, I was like, oh, he just got another kilo. Every time I saw it, I was like, you just got another kilo cook, because I saw it on TV.
0: Fuck yeah. And good for him, by the way. Living his best life.
12: Oh, you know, it's just strafing runs in my underwear before my first cup of coffee, because I don't have time for these clowns. I don't have time for their judgment and their stupidity. And, you know, they lay down with their ugly wives in front of their ugly children and just look at their loser lives. And then they look at me and they say, I can't process it. Well, no, and you never will. Stop trying. Just sit back and enjoy the show. Anyway, thought you were just messing with one dude. Sorry. Winning.
5: Well, Charlie, I mean, I tell you, it is amazing, and I just appreciate you coming on today so folks can really hear the energized, unleashed Charlie Sheen. You wanted to talk about AA because, you know, when I was at your house, I said, man, great job being completely sober and, you know, how important it was.
12: But I can't use the word sober because that's a term from those people, and I have cleansed myself. I closed my eyes, and it's a nanosecond. I cured myself from this ridiculous model of disease and addiction and obsession. It's just the work of sissies. The only thing I'm addicted to right now is winning. You know,
3: winning.
12: This bootleg cult. You know, arrogantly referred to as Alcoholics Anonymous, Alex supports a 5% success rate. My success rate is 100%. Do the math. Take, for instance, its founder, a desperate and, I don't know, broken-down plagiarist, stayed high on acid until the day he died. I can't seem to find that chapter in his silly book of lies. And then, Alex, try to get your mind around this as a fellow warrior deep in the trenches. Their entire manifesto is built upon a complete and total surrender, or the concept of complete and total surrender. They urge you to put down your sword and come join the winners. In 22 years, the only winners I could locate in their toothless warren were either driving a convertible van or living like trolls under some abandoned bridge. Another one of their stupid mottos, Alex, is don't be special, be one of us. Newsflash, I am special, and I will never be one of you. There it is.
5: You sound like Thomas Jefferson.
12: Well, I'm not Thomas Jefferson. He was a pussy.
3: Nice. Nice.
0: Just like how he was calling Thomas Jefferson a pussy.
3: That's the winner.
0: Winning. Thomas anyway, Jefferson's that's a pussy. Yeah, I could go on, but I think that's all you need to know about Charlie. I went down a rabbit hole, a Charlie Sheen, Alex Jones rabbit hole, because that was back when Alex Jones was on The View with like Whoopi Goldberg and all those ladies.
3: Yeah.
0: And it was like that whole era was so great because like Charlie Sheen started talking for like, you know, a couple months about how 9/11 was an inside job, and then Two and a Half Men tried to dump him. And then he started going crazy, and like, you know, now he's always going to be considered crazy because he was talking about smoking 7 gram rocks of crack on Good Morning America or whatever. But like the same thing happened with Rosie O'Donnell. Like Rosie O'Donnell said, like jet fuel can't melt steel beams. They had bombs in the building. And then Rosie O'Donnell's persona within the next year went from like semi-respected actress and commentator to just batshit insane, crazy, dumb bitch.
1: Yeah, people were like, wow, she really is fat.
0: Yeah. I think it's interesting that every celebrity that's come out, and there's probably only 4 or 5 that have come out and like talked about 9/11 being an inside job, they literally go insane within like the next year.
3: Well, that's the public perception of them.
0: Yeah, I guess it's a self-fulfilling prophecy too, when the media like says you're insane and you're going insane, then you might start to believe you're insane when the newspapers are printing all that, which is really a testament to how crazy it is Trump was able to put up with the shit he did.
1: Yeah.
3: Dude, you say what you want about that guy. He put up with so much shit. It's incredible, right, man? Like a guy to take that kind of a beating. It's really impressive.
1: He stood up to him every day, but
13: they came all over the place.
3: He blasted till the last minute, dude. He was hitting so he was, remember when he was like going like a rally a day, just flying random places all over the country.
1: Dude, the shit he did in the coronavirus during coronavirus, he had a press conference every night at 5 o'clock.
3: Yeah.
1: Every 7 days a week.
3: Yep.
1: And did shit and made the shit happen. It's best, you know, he had, it was all, I think it was all to fuck him, you know, one way or the other without having to kill him. But who knows? I wanted to go back though. I have this thought about, you know, the, you know, 9/11 in general, you know, people go crazy. They say things, but the reason it's so hard to get anybody, you know, to look at it is because the day is so, the day of 9/11 is so horrific in itself. And to look at all the evidence, man, you have to see people like fucking jumping out of the building and just getting blown the fuck up everywhere and actually look at it, you know, and look at the firefighters and hear them talk. And nobody's going to do that. Nobody's going to do that. You know, even though it's all
3: to have been
1: there
3: on the day, to have felt that fear when
1: the truth is the truth is there from the video of the day of 9/11. The whole, everything about,
3: there's so much
1: about it. They've written books the next day.
0: So much of that original footage has been scrubbed.
1: Oh my god!
0: Like I was looking for a bunch of different stuff, and it's just gone.
1: Yeah, it's gonna be gone forever, and that's a travesty. You know, that's a historical moment. You know, in time and. And who would do that? Fascists? Yes. Communists? Yes.
3: All the above.
1: Yeah.
0: No, it was a historic moment for America, like the moon landing or Bill Clinton getting his dick stuck in the Oval Office. Like 9/11 is right up there.
3: Well, the historical first attack on our soil that was a real attack. America's never, at least in living memory, America's never really been attacked on its own soil.
0: Not since like 1812 or whatever.
3: Yeah.
4: Canadians.
3: I mean, fuck, even Pearl Harbor, like, Hawaii wasn't even actually a state yet. And even so, it's so out of reach. For there to be such a direct attack in New York City, you know, the center of American culture is so intensely dramatic.
1: And for everything to happen the way it did, to where all of the fucking fighter jets were out scrambling, you know, thinking, oh, is this a real world or is this a test?
3: You got scrambled jets, you got confusion, you got a building falling down for no reason.
1: Yeah,
0: Condoleezza Rice and George Bush said, like, we never would have imagined, no one in the government could have imagined that terrorists would use planes to hijack buildings. Meanwhile, that exact same day on September 11, 2001, at that exact same time, they were like running simulations over the radio of the World Trade Center and the Pentagon getting hit by planes. So that like, which confused everybody. Cause when they heard that, they were like, oh, it's part of the test, which is like, I mean, how many times has No Agenda brought up that school shootings and stuff work the same way? But then it's like the biggest giveaway is the day before, September 10th, 2001, Donald Rumsfeld is on C-SPAN. Yep. He's like, sorry, guys, the Pentagon lost $2.3 trillion. We don't know where it went. And then the next day, a plane crashes into the Pentagon, which was somehow never captured on film other than the 5 frames that just show an explosion and no plane, because that's the only footage they could get.
1: The engines that were on the wings of the plane didn't even break the fucking windows.
0: Yeah.
1: You know?
0: And then the only part of the Pentagon it blows up is the accounting wing. The day after they lost $2.3 trillion, it's like, come on, people.
1: One little fucking round hole, almost like a missile.
3: Yeah, disintegrated. And the maneuver itself, the 180 corkscrew to get into the Pentagon is an incredible maneuver.
1: I have the 9/11 Commission report. I'm looking at it. I have the book, and then I also have a debunking 9/11 debunking. That's a good book to read. The 9/11 Commission report used science in two opposing ways to get the result they wanted. So for the example of the Pentagon, all right, first of all, it's like it was so loaded with fuel that it just like splattered and, you know, disintegrated really quick and only penetrated that specific area. Whereas, you know, with the trade center towers, they used the science of like it was so heavy because it was loaded with fuel that it blasted through and knocked everything off, you know, and all of the the fireproofing, and it was so heavy it blasted, you know, destroyed
0: the pancake theory. That was like the commission report was like, oh, like once one floor falls in, it just pancakes straight down.
1: It's impossible. That's
0: it's like if a skyscraper is going to fall over like that, it's going to tip over to its side. It's not going to just fucking fall in straight down.
1: It was tipping, man. It was tipping.
0: Yeah.
1: It was tipping. So what made some sort of force had to make it stop tipping, you know, otherwise it would have just fallen over and the top of the roof would have fallen to the left or right of the building, whatever, however your perspective is, you know?
0: And yeah. And then there's the black boxes, like the, like every outside of planes that go totally missing in the ocean, any plane wreckage throughout all of history, since they've added black boxes in there, have been recovered. And so what a black box is it tracks the exact trajectory, start and destination, where the plane's been, how high in the air, and it also records all the conversation in the cockpit, which would be pretty important to know on 9/11. And you have the first time in history that a black box isn't recovered, and it happens with four planes on one day.
1: Yeah.
0: And then multiple cops and firefighters saying that they recovered a black box and it was taken away by the FBI, and yet to this day, the FBI, even though there's witnesses saying the FBI took it from the cops and firefighters, the FBI says they never recovered the black boxes.
4: I don't see what the problem is. You got their fucking passports. What more do you need?
1: Yeah,
4: exactly. Seriously,
1: you got
4: dude.
1: The passport in their head, man. That's your mind.
0: A plane blows up at the top of the building, and then an unscathed passport is what's found at the bottom of the towers. And then,
1: floating down. I've it was it. Like I'm gonna catch it.
0: It was like five or six different of the 19 hijackers, or how many it was. It's like five or six of them turned up alive in other countries after that.
1: And don't
0: so it's like not even, so they flew the plane, and the official story is still they flew that plane into the building, but they're still alive in another country.
1: And then what was it, Pennsylvania or wherever the plane hit and went down, the one that's like let's roll, you know, the let's roll plane. And then crashed, and it was like, it crashed so fast, it just obliterated to where there was no luggage, no seats, no engines, no nothing.
0: Yeah.
1: You know, I mean, the thinking on that,
0: like the devil's advocate thinking on that one is NORAD finally got their, realized it wasn't a drill, and they shot that plane out of the air.
1: But if they shot the plane,
0: but the official story is they didn't shoot it down, it just crashed.
1: Right. Either way, if you shoot a plane down, a plane is a plane, and it has shit in it. There will be bodies that are mutilated.
0: There's gonna be some wreckage,
1: you know, right. And
4: luggage,
1: seats and luggage, and very heavy, gigantic engines that are almost impossible to destroy in any way, shape, or form. Which is why how they used that. That was, you know, how they took out the towers. But because the engines were so full of fuel is why they melted and didn't break a window in the Pentagon. You know, you have to be creative here, man. Just go with it. You know, just go with it. It's cool. Well, it all makes sense if you just go with it and watch CNN.
4: I think we should save watching CNN for next time. There's definitely just a plethora of shit that we can pick at. And I think it does deserve its own.
1: But think about this real quick. Sorry. It's even all of the media that you can think of, the only ones that ever talked about it were like InfoWars, you know? Can you, you know, that talked about, hey,
0: Wayne,
1: this fucking report is fucked up. You know, I'm sure there was others, you know, but in the grand scheme of media companies that have kind of been or in the mainstream, InfoWars is the only one that had the balls to be like, this is bullshit.
0: They were definitely the first. Yeah. Alex was the first person that had any kind of prominency that did it. And he said it like, I don't know if it was that day or that week, but he went on air and he lost, like, you know, he was on 300 different radio stations and a couple of TV stations, and he lost over half of, like, everybody dropped him after he came out right after 9/11, said the government did it. Like he took a huge hit for that.
1: That doesn't surprise me at all. Yeah.
0: Like, and that goes back to the episode Blueberry and I did, where John Oliver accused Tucker Carlson and people like Tucker Carlson and Alex Jones for having an ulterior motive or an agenda for talking bad about these mRNA vaccines. But it's like, if your advertisers are dropping you and you're getting kicked off of platforms, Like, what incentive, like, what benefit is that to you to, like, talk shit about vaccines? That's the, like, the leap, the logic never gets really fleshed out when people say, like, oh, yeah, like, well, they have an agenda. It's like, what's the agenda? How financially or politically are they going to have, like, do well by pissing off their advertisers?
1: It's weird, you know, because, you know, who are you going to believe? The Pfizer presents the John Oliver show or the Alex Jones show?
0: Yeah. Well, I mean, we did at least learn one thing on John Oliver's show.
13: Stop listening to what Joe Rogan tells you. He's a fucking moron.
0: Yeah.
3: It's a sad day to admit that Joe Rogan is actually better than John Oliver. I mean, come on. John Oliver is fucking...
1: Joe Rogan
3: has cool people on his show. You know, it's not all about Joe. He has great people on the show. He made Jordan B. Peterson a person. Hey, John Oliver didn't do that, you know?
0: Oh, well, Joe has given rise to so many... I mean, maybe it's just... I don't know. So I guess you can't fully credit it to Joe, but there's so many people that I didn't know who they were, and then within 6 months of me seeing them on Rogan, they're huge. Like... Jordan Peterson, Milo Yiannopoulos, Tim Dillon, like tons of people that were nobodies. And then they go on Rogan because Rogan Randall thought they were Carlson. Entertaining and got huge.
3: How about Randall Graham Carlson? Hancock? Yeah. How about all right. those guys? I mean, he gets all these fantastic people on. And then of course, our boy, Adam Curry, you know, fucking No right. Agenda got a huge bump from him being on Rogan. I mean, that was a total make it moment, I think.
0: They're still getting Rogan donations, and I guarantee you it's not even 1 in 1,000 Rogan converts to No Agenda are donating. So, I think you're exactly right.
3: Yeah.
0: Very cool. Lavish, you're going to be on Rogan next. You're going to be the next Tim Pool.
3: Doing what?
0: We'll get you a beanie. We'll shave your head to make you look kind of bald.
3: Fuck, dude. If I was the next Tim Pool, I'd just fucking throw myself in the sea and end it now. Fuck that. No way, dude. This sounds like absolute dog shit. Fuck
1: well,
3: that.
1: Well, he's a bitch when you wake up. Tom Alex Jones, man. You know, that's when I was like, damn, Tim, come on. You know what I'm talking about when he was Alex Jones was on Tim Pool. Maybe I don't know. Was
0: it yeah, him and Michael Malice were on there together twice. Yeah.
1: And he's just always like, come on, man. You know. I'm gonna fact check you right now.
3: Yeah.
1: And every time he fact checked him, you know,
3: he's a worm.
0: Michael Malice was so fun and just egging Alex on. He was hilarious. And then Tim Pool was the guy that was like just a little buzzkill. Like, oh, guys, I really don't think we should be talking about this right now.
1: I remember what it was. It was because he said something jokingly about. Like
0: firing
1: Bill
0: squads.
1: Gates or something, yeah. Firing
0: Bill Gates
1: squads.
0: And firing squads,
1: yeah. And,
3: and someone was like, "Oh, this brought to you by
1: and
3: Pfizer."
1: And then Tim Pool was like, "No, you can't say that. That's against YouTube's violations." You know?
3: Did he say it ironically?
0: To Tim Pool's credit, he had Alex and Michael Malice back on after that.
1: Yeah, okay. I'm sure.
3: Michael Malice. No. It's funny that they brought him up right in this, and they said his name wrong, Michael Malik. I wonder if they did that on purpose.
0: Oh, God.
3: But they're just like, this guy's a liberal. Like, they just know nothing about him.
0: Did they say that about him?
4: Yeah.
3: They said, this is Michael Malik. He's a liberal, and he said some stuff, da-da-da. And the troll room just blew up.
0: Oh, no.
3: And I said something, too. I was like, bro, this guy's, like, made cartoons about the Fed. Don't tell me that he's a liberal. Give me a break. Yeah.
0: Yeah, he's not. He's like, one of the most no-agenda-type people that... exist.
3: Like when I bring up No Agenda at bars, I've had people tell me like, oh, that reminds me of Michael Malice. Have you heard that? Like he gets compared to No Agenda all the time, for sure.
0: Also, top three funniest people of all time on Twitter. Michael Malice fucking slays on Twitter. He is so fucking funny. He's a savage.
3: That's high praise. Twitter's a big place.
0: Well, he's a troll and a half. He's great.
3: Nice. Yeah, they did him wrong, dude.
0: I can't believe that. I'm going to have to go back and listen to that because I was like at work, half paying attention.
3: Oh, okay.
0: Michael, what do they call him? Michael what?
3: Michael Malik.
0: Oh, my God. And they say
3: his
0: he was a liberal.
3: His name is Malice. His last name is Malice. It's a regular word in the English dictionary, Malice. You know, it's not like, it's nothing strange.
0: Wow.
3: Yeah.
14: he's a liberal. And then Adam was like 5 minutes later was like, the troll is blowing up at me right now. I'm going to correct it. He's a libertarian.
0: Maybe they meant liberal-tarian.
14: Libertarian, like how Darren O said inauguration.
4: I made show art off of that one. I thought it was pretty good.
14: I remember that. That was funny.
4: Definitely was awesome. Carried the theme over to my latest monstrosity that I created. It's not done yet. Only a select few have seen it. It'll be good. I want to play this last screamail here.
14: Oh, hell yeah.
4: Let's do this, motherfucker.
14: Fuck yeah.
15: Hello. I just wanted I heard a bunch of, like, Alex Jones clips, and I wanted to share my favorite Alex Jones moment.
14: Please do.
15: I think it was, like, in the 90s. That's my favorite Alex Jones in the 90s. And he was just, like, talking on his show, and he was carving a pumpkin. That was the best. That's my favorite. Alex Jones, he's answering questions. He's like so relaxed, but like also completely focused on the task at hand. I loved it so much. It's so good. Anyway, I love you. Bye.
14: Love you, caller.
5: Thank you for your courage.
14: Thank you for your courage. yeah, I just run a little, I'm just here on cable access here in Austin, you know, I just do a little bit of the time, you know.
0: They say I'm on cable TV. He was on public access, carving a pumpkin.
14: Because someone hassled him. Someone called in and was like, you're on all the time. Who the hell are you? Like, and he's hella happy-go-lucky. He's like, yeah, I come on all the time, you know. It's something I do. I just come on, carving a pumpkin, so happy-go-lucky. And then 3 years later, he's like, I crawled on my hands and knees in Bohemian Grove with a camera shoved in my ass.
5: Hey,
14: and
5: I found him. Llama's fluoride, hell.
14: They're fucking worshiping owls in the forest. they're killing babies. It's
0: And he was right about that.
14: He was fucking right.
0: Yeah.
14: It's
5: I know I'm evil, but I try to be good.
0: We can't all be perfect.
14: The 4chan mixes that they have of him are just the highest level of art of our time.
0: What do you mean 4chan mixes?
14: You know what I'm talking about. When somebody makes like a really great like 2 minute long like electronic
4: song out of them.
14: Song with
0: oh like, yeah, Place Jones Boing stuff. Does a bunch of good. Good those. I could probably pull
14: goblins.
0: I have 20 of those. I can play in the post show.
14: We'll throw them on later. But just that shit. Like when you make a really good one, there's nothing funnier or better or just it's the perfect level of internet for me. You know what I mean? It's like a good cappuccino.
4: I think I actually want to play this clip. I found it. I'm going to save it. And so I can keep it forever. How do y'all feel about that? It's Halloween 1997.
0: Oh, yeah, this is a classic.
14: Do it.
16: Just came on cable access and hung out, or what your actual employment was?
17: I come on public access and hang out. I'm on 24 hours a day, they say.
16: Yeah, pretty close.
17: Well, I can assure you, I don't make any money off public access. I can guarantee you that.
16: Well, you guys have a good one.
17: Hey, appreciate that call. Hello, caller. Are you on the air?
16: Yes, Alex. How you doing?
17: Pretty good.
16: I was just kind of curious if it's true that the police can laser or infrared beams, if you want to call it, and they can project those into your house to basically...
17: Yeah, the Austin Police Department's, last time I heard, has 20 units with infrared. If you have enough of a heat source in your house, it'll pick up the heat source and show a signature. It's called flare. It's infrared or heat signature. And we didn't play all of the cut from the Lear's Lear News Hour, but it says yes, black helicopters are being used for surveillance of the public by sheriff's departments and police departments around the country. So that's real, and I'm going to play that tomorrow night from 8:30 on past 10 on my Access Television show. That's actually my show proper.
1: It wasn't real.
17: Entertainment show. And I'm going to have a tax expert on. So you'll see the Lear News Hour, a short little cut for news reasons. That'll show you
14: Lear
17: News Hour saying, yeah, here's the black helicopters. The military.
4: Who?
14: Who is this little boy? You know what I mean? It's just like
0: If I'm not mistaken, he is, we don't all have to divulge our age, but I think he's like in his early 20s. He's maybe like 20 something when this is going on. When he was on Public Access, he was like 22.
14: Yeah, maybe. He's like early 20s when he's doing this shit.
0: Yeah, that's pretty crazy. Now, and I mean, there's other theories. Man. The reason that he looks so old is because he's not actually that young, and he's actually Bill Hicks, and Bill Hicks was born, you know, 10 years before Alex.
4: Yep. He would have been 23 in this video.
0: Yeah.
14: Here's the main reason why I don't think Alex Jones is Bill Hicks. I hate to be the buzzkill, but I've never seen
0: either,
14: Alex
0: Jones. I don't either, but I like that. I love it.
14: This is my main reason why I don't think it is true. Yeah. I've never seen Alex Jones crush a pack of Parliaments in 2 hours.
1: Right. And Bill Hicks did have a family and friends that watched him die.
14: Well, there's that.
1: Other than that, you know.
14: I mean, that can be faked. You know what can be faked? Sure, a crippling cigarette addiction. You cannot
4: You can always MK Ultra that out of somebody, I bet.
14: Yeah, but then that implies that he's part of
1: something.
14: Well,
1: yeah, you can wipe the brains of all the people. Yeah.
4: Nah, I won't take it as far. I mean, they do look similar. Monty had a good crack on that one. I forgot what it was. Like, oh, yeah. Let me guess. Another fat white guy looks just like the other one.
14: Well, there's that. There's no doubt about that. We all look the same. All of us white guys, you know.
5: But Chicken McNuggets.
14: Dude, Alex Jones is funny, but he wishes he was as good a stand-up as Bill Hicks. Bill Hicks was one of the all-time greats of stand-up.
4: I think they make a lovely pair, and they work quite well together.
14: And everybody loves a lovely pair. Am I right, boobs?
4: That is true. I myself...
0: pair, boobs.
5: I like women with big, giant tits and big asses.
17: What is that? Oh, no, not the beast.
0: Did you guys see the movie came out like last year with Nicolas Cage where he's fighting animatronic demon possessed like Chuck E. Cheese animatronics?
4: Oh, Jesus. Yes. I have not. Can we finish this before we start that conversation?
0: Sorry, yeah.
17: For news reasons, that'll show you. Larry NewsHour saying, yeah, here's the black helicopters. The military has sold them to the police departments all over the country. They've got thousands of them. They've got thousands of tanks and armored personnel carriers now. And they don't say, by the way, all these people that have been kooks for 10 years telling you about it, now they're admitting they have black helicopters. It's a fact.
4: Oh. I wonder where
0: you, and I hope see, to one day smoke it, enough cigarettes to have my voice change in the way Alex Jones did.
4: See, and it takes me directly to a Bill Hicks video. That it can't just be.
14: Whoa! Even YouTube is like, "What do you mean, different people?"
4: They're pushing it. They're certainly pushing it.
14: That's dirty, fucking dirty, dirty.
0: Do you think
14: dirty.
0: It was recommended because of the Alex Jones video, or Google like heard us in that talking about Bill Hicks, and that's why I recommended
14: both.
0: It?
14: All of the above.
4: Both, and, yes. And I was pulling Bill Hicks clips last night, too.
14: It's been listening to Booberry's typing, and it's been listening to us talking through our phones and through our windows, most definitely.
4: I think it might be time to wrap this mother up.
14: Tuck him in.
0: Can I, before we close out, leave us with a clip that Caleb and I found last night by accident?
4: Yes. I'm excited about this one.
0: Mm. All right, this is Mr. Rogers, aka Fred Rogers.
14: Oh my god!
0: Talking, I believe on NPR or something, he's being interviewed, and it's simultaneously like the most ridiculous, funny thing, but also kind of heartwarming, especially when you see his face. But I mean, this is Mr. Rogers. The video is titled "Mr. Rogers' Greatest Advice Ever, Most Inspirational Speech Ever."
14: Typical YouTube title.
0: Yeah, and it's about how he almost got squirted with a water hose one time.
18: So many people have asked me, do you ever get mad? And of course I answer, well, yes, everyone gets mad sometimes. The important thing is what we do with the mad that we feel in life. A few weeks ago, on my way home from a particularly tough day at work, I stopped to see my two grandsons. Their mom and dad weren't there, but the boys were there with the babysitter in the backyard, squirting water with hoses. I could see that they were really having fun. But I felt I needed to let them know that I didn't want to be squirted. So I told them so. And little by little, I could feel that the older boy, Alexander, was testing the limit until finally his hose was squirting very close.

0: So when I got home, I just called Alexander on the phone. I told him I felt awful about my visit with him. And the more I thought about it, the more I realized that I was taking out my anger from work on him. I told him I was really sorry. Do you know how he answered me?
1: Beta!
0: Oh, Bubba. He calls me Bubba. Oh, Bubba.
2: Oh, Bubba.
0: Everybody makes mistakes
2: sometimes.
0: Why don't
2: you go and get fucking bent?
0: I nearly cried. I was so touched by his naturally generous heart. And I realized that if I hadn't called him, I might not have ever received that wonderful gift of Alexander's sweet forgiveness.
3: I nearly cried. Oh, there's a couple good ISOs in there, but mainly I nearly cried.
4: Oh,
3: oh Bubba.
4: Oh, Bubba.
2: Oh, Bubba.
3: That clip really struck me last night. Maybe it's because I was deliriously tired at that point in the night, but it just struck me as how, like, simultaneously, like, cringe, goofy, and bizarre, but also actually heartwarming that clip was all at the same time.
2: And that man, baffling, heartwarming, confusing, weird, but great. Mm-hmm. Wonderful. Wonderful human.
5: We choose truth over facts.
2: We because the bear that we're going to find.
3: I really do think that's a good lesson to learn. You know, if you're about to get sprayed by a water hose, almost, but actually never, it's not going to happen, but you're worried that it might. Just remember that speech by Mr. Fred Rogers.
1: All right. That's enough.
2: All right. Now yeah. That's enough of that. Now
1: I ruined everything. Beta. He's a beta male. Beta.
2: No, he's an alpha. He went and dominated his grandsons and then apologized later.
1: But that's beta. You just dominate, man. That's all you do. And then you go fuck their mom.
4: Wait, was Alexander the grandchild or the kid?
1: Doesn't matter.
4: He kind of does.
3: Alexander was the grandchild. And I don't think he should fuck his mom because, yeah, either way, you know.
6: I like having sex with chicks.
7: Oh, that's good, because I thought we had a problem for a minute there, huh?
4: Hell yeah. I'm gonna play the button now. This has been episode 45 for Behind the Schemes. That was a fucking fun one. So many surprises, left and right.
2: Oh, me? My name? Okay, sure. My name's Lavish. Hey, how's it going? Later.
3: And this has been Sir Seat Sitter.
8: We seem to be experimenting some technological differences.
1: I'm tired of frustrated and full of shit, and I hate my fucking job. Malachi.
2: Fuck yeah.
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4: Scream for us. Should be Please. Fun. Hell yeah. We'll be back at it next week. Mondays, 9:30, 7:30, 10:30, one of those.
2: One of them, somewhere.
4: Well, I guess depending on location. Over there, over here.
2: Time's relative.
4: All right. Well, we'll catch you next time, y'all. Have a good one.

jabber about stuff that doesn't matter, and then they send a text message and never communicate with anybody about anything of substance. It's spiritual death. And then I just come to the realization, out of trillions of worlds, we're going to probably die. And everything we did as a species and all of our beauty and all of our goodness will just fail. And we're going to go down the tubes because a bunch of inbred child molesters in Hollywood had some psychotic dream that they wanted to kill everybody. You know, humanity just has to fall. It has, civilization has to fall. It just has to go down. And you know it's going to go down, too. And I just have been a fool trying to prop it up. It's just at a certain point, you're like, God Almighty, this is what death looks like. This is what laziness looks like.

0: one has the instinct or the will to execute anything real. They only execute failure. I want to be loved by CNN, even though I don't watch it.
1: We have total illegal censorship going on. We have them bragging about it. We have them dead to rights. No one will attack.
0: No one wants to do it.
1: Never took action when all the tools were right there in our hands because we weren't meant to. We couldn't do it. We didn't want it.

0: Freedom of speech and freedom of the press are among our most basic rights as Americans.
1: Well, it's hard to imagine a movement to burn books and get rid of ideas. Chris Morrison takes us to a new exhibit about an effort to do just that.
2: These were some of the most stunning pictures from pre-war Germany.
3: On Saturday, longtime Republican strategist and informal advisor to President Donald Trump, Roger Stone, had his Twitter account suspended.
4: Today, Facebook is taking action against another one of their big problems, hate speech.
5: Facebook cracking down on QAnon conspiracy pages after putting a new anti-violence policy in place.
6: Controversial commentator Katie Hopkins has been permanently banned from Twitter.
4: The ban includes Alex Jones and his publication InfoWars, along with Lara Loomer, Milo Yiannopoulos, and Paul Joseph Watson.
7: Facebook is purging several high-profile names from its platforms, among them Nation of Islam leader Louis Farrakhan, right-wing conspiracy theorist Alex Jones, as well as his media outlet InfoWars. They're being banned for spreading, quote, dangerous ideology.
8: Basically, they've deemed these individuals to be dangerous, is what Facebook is saying.
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11: Twitter announcing it has begun taking sweeping actions to limit the reach of QAnon content and banning many of the conspiracy theories followers due to problems with harassment and the spread of misinformation. The action will affect about 150,000 accounts.
12: We've got a statement now with regard to PayPal and reports that it has ended its relationship with InfoWars.

0: Dan McGinnis has now been wiped from the internet. Not too dissimilar to what we saw with Alex Jones, though with Gavin, it was a slow process. His Twitter was banned, his Instagram was banned, his Facebook was banned.
1: Chinese censors began to remove comparisons of Winnie the Pooh and Xi Jinping from the Chinese internet.
2: Another China story. The government has reportedly pulled all episodes of South Park.
3: The United Kingdom has become a mere shadow of the nation that gave us freedom of speech, freedom of the press, a host of other rights that we take for granted but probably should not take for granted. Nobody knows that better than Tommy Robinson. In May of this year, he was arrested for attempting to cover the trial of a sexual grooming gang in the UK for speaking out loud on the sidewalk. He was taken to prison.
4: I have been banned. Twitter. Twitter was like, ISIS, pedophiles, great. Retweets, yes. Hilarious comedian, get the fuck out of here.
5: Hey, is this fucking... What are we doing over here?
6: I have something to say.
5: Oh!
7: Well, that's not very interesting.
8: Noah Beamer.
9: Hello, testing. Check 1, 2, 3, 4.
10: Caleb Stevenson. Because this virus essentially was invented.
11: Abs and a six pack.
12: Yeah, maybe Michelle Obama like might be a man. I don't know.
9: Smoking weed, drinking vodka. Would a bad set of boobs on a nice girl be fine, or would a bad set of butt on a nice girl be fine?
13: I will flat out shoot you in the fucking face.
14: What the fuck's going on?
15: What the fuck's going on? It's abs and a six pack. I'm Chris Arnold.
16: I'm Noah Beamer.
17: And I'm Paul the Book Guy Alves.
15: Thanks for joining us, Paul. Sir Paul, actually.
17: Sir Paul, that's right.
16: Filling in for Caleb, who today is his anniversary, so he could not be here.
17: Oh, congrats.
16: You know, so, that music is that music during that clip was really hype. I can guarantee you I heard that playing in the Fresh Market yesterday. Was that like the Nazi anthem or something like that?
15: That was one of the songs the Nazis would listen to while burning books. So
16: that was definitely playing in the Fresh Market yesterday. So
15: that's I thought of it because that was the song in Indiana Jones when Indy has his dad's Grail Diary, Sean Connery's Grail Diary, and Hitler signs it while they're burning books because he thinks he wants an autograph when Hitler grabs it from him.
16: Mm. Classic scene.
15: Yes.
16: One of my favorites.
15: But yeah, Paul, thanks for being here, man. And I'm sure everyone from the opening knows that this is going to be an episode about censorship. Had to do it because our good friend Patriot Jay, the day he was supposed to be on the podcast, got banned from Twitter.
17: Ugh.
15: And it made it really hard to get a hold of him, so he wasn't on that day. But he'll be back on this Wednesday.
16: Well, not to go on a rabbit trail real quick, though, but I saw Patriot Jay put a tweet out that said he gaslit 33,000 people into following him or something like that.
15: Yeah.
16: Was that a joke?
15: He's a great troll. The reason he got
16: he's not, like, conservative or whatever, this is like a character. Is that what?
15: It's kind of like
16: the vibe I got.
15: He's kind of like a Gavin McGinnis or a Milo type guy where he's like, he's very tongue-in-cheek, and he exaggerates a lot. But, I mean, from when Caleb and I talked to him on the podcast, Patriot Jay is, I mean, he does work for a Republican congressman. So, I mean, he's...
16: Right.
15: He's a troll, but he is pretty conservative, and he did vote for Trump, so...
17: Still. Yeah, and he works for a congressman, so he's probably on, like, Twitter's hit list.
16: Cool guy.
15: Yeah, he's great. He should be on a... Yeah, it was right after his new single dropped that Twitter gave him the boot. But anyway, yeah, so because of that, I'm leaning the title for this episode between either Justice for Patriot Jay or No Justice for Patriot Jay, No Peace. But anyway, yeah. And I know...
17: Did he get one of those... was he put in Twitter jail?
15: No, the whole account's gone.
17: Wow. Wow, I want to see the tweet that brought this on.
15: It was some kind of
16: they grouped him
15: joke
16: with the
15: about
16: QAnon.
15: Black Lives Matter.
16: Yeah, they didn't group him with the QAnon followers that they were mass banning.
15: It was after that.
16: Okay.
15: Yeah, no, it was he did some kind of tweet about Q or not Q. He did some kind of tweet about Black Lives Matter. calling him a terrorist organization. I
17: suspended from work for a tweet. Not even kidding. Corporation. I've never mentioned my company online, but somehow an Antifa didn't like one of my tweets and found my company, which I would stupidly put on my Facebook account, which I never use. But they hunted me down, and sent letters and phone calls to corporate, and I got suspended for a day. I just walked off the job. I was like, all right, well, if you guys want to suspend me for this, I'm out of here. I already had like a. I had an interview lined up for the next day. I wasn't going to stay good home and drink beer. Yeah. So, but they called me back. It was one day off. And I just, when I came back, I was like, I tweeted, thanks Antifa for the day off. Appreciate it. And I deleted my Facebook account.
6: Wow.
17: So there we are.
6: That's incredible. Well, you've got balls, Paul.
15: You should call yourself Paul the Balls Guy.
17: And that's the thing. Corporations don't just, it's not just Twitter that censors people. It's any corporation. Even if you work for McDonald's and you say the wrong thing online, they can, if you mention the company or they know it's you, that's why a lot of people use fake names online.
15: Myself included.
6: Right.
17: Yeah.
6: Right.
17: I mean, our social media policy at my company, which I've never mentioned online, I'm not going to mention them now, but it's like many other companies, you can't even use foul language or be derogatory against someone. That gives them ammunition to fire you.
6: Right.
17: So I don't mention them anymore. I got rid of my Facebook account and I'll never mention them.
15: That's a good move. Man, one of the craziest things that as much censorship as there is in Canada and the US, like what's going on in Australia right now where people are getting arrested for social media posts, that's something you'd think you'd see in China or Iran. Seeing that going on in Australia is pretty bonkers.
6: Right.
17: I didn't take too long before they had all their guns removed. Wasn't like mid-90s?
15: Wow. Might have been later than that. Might have been early 2000s. But yeah, it's within a couple of decades, history shows when you give up your guns, you lose your rights a lot quicker.
6: This is why, it's a slow slide. You know, at first it was you had to be had to go viral for cancel culture to take out your job. Now it's just, I mean, say anything and it gets sent to your employer and they can fire you on the spot for it. I don't know. I don't know how to fix this either.
17: They'll hunt you down. If you're stupid enough like me to use your real name, they can just, search, do an online search. And they have friends. They have friends with other means, other ways of searching. Don't get me wrong. I mean, they're not just doing a Google search. They have friends that can have access to other, search windows that we can't even imagine.
6: Well, I feel like if you even got a Facebook, I mean, that's their main market is your data. They've got basically a dossier on every single person who has got an account on there. I feel like that one. I mean, obviously, all the social media networks are like that these days, but like Facebook seems to be the worst.
15: Yeah, I'd agree with that. And Google, just because Google runs, Google can get into your Android phone and Google's got, all your search history if you're using Google or Chrome or.
6: Yep. Basically, everything runs on Google.
17: What browser do you guys use just to stay away from all this?
15: I'm using Brave for clean feed.
6: And then DuckDuckGo for search engines.
15: Yeah. But I'll be honest, I end up using Chrome on my phone and on the computer most of the time just because it's so fast and easy.
17: Chrome also, because of the DRM they have, is one of the only browsers that they will allow like high quality video on from the streaming services. Mm-hmm. So you can get like 4K video in Chrome on like Prime Video or, Netflix, where on Brave, you're going to be limited to like a choppy, 1080p or 720p sometimes. So I fire up Chrome for the streaming.
15: Brave has the Brave Shield that's automatically active. And even on Twitter, when I log into Brave, it shows it's blocking sometimes like 20 to 30 things that Twitter's trying to do, like access my hard drive, weird stuff.
17: I'm going to go to CNN right now and see what we got. We got CNN, 44 items blocked. No, 50, yeah. 51. It's going up. There's more loading up. 51 spying trackers blocked.
15: So that's incredible. Dissenter is really good because it blocks even more stuff than Brave. And then what I love about it's the Gab guys that made that. What I love about Dissenters, like Yahoo News and, you know, BuzzFeed, all these places that got rid of their comment section. With Dissenter, you any URL you type in, everybody using Dissenter can comment on that URL, so it creates its own comment section for everybody or every website that has blocked comments or gotten rid of comments.
17: Love it.
16: Interesting. Wow.
15: And that's a good way, too, if you want to see the comments on a... Now that Spotify has all of Rogan's episodes, you know, there won't be a comment section, for example.
16: Right.
15: So if you get on Dissenter, you can actually see what people have to say about it.
16: Well, that's pretty neat. Innovation.
15: Yes.
17: Yeah. So speaking of the
15: Speaking of the Spotify Rogan thing, I liked your take on it, on Nick the Rat, Paul, which, by the way, was a great episode. I love that.
16: I didn't get to watch that.
17: I only remember half of it. I'm going to listen to it sometime and figure out what I said.
15: you covered the same Alex Jones update that we played when Nick the Rat and Tom were on. But you had a take on it. I'm probably butchering it, but it's basically that it's even better for those episodes to stay on YouTube because they already have so many views.
17: I looked into it more, and it turns out it wasn't censorship from Spotify. There was an agreement between Rogan and Spotify that these controversial episodes, he wanted to keep them on YouTube. And Spotify acquiesced and said, yeah, sure, keep them on there. So because we have an exclusive deal, you can keep them on there, but they won't be on Spotify. And it wasn't like, hey, we don't want this crap on Spotify. I mean, I'm sure we're going to see some controversial episodes from Rogan. I mean, he's already had, Adam Curry back on. And
15: Alex Jones is coming back on soon.
17: So
15: but it seems like a win-win for Spotify and for Rogan, because that way Spotify can say, like, I'm sure Spotify isn't sad that Owen Benjamin, Gavin McInnes, and Milo Yiannopoulos and Alex Jones aren't carried over. It's not like they want that extra controversy anyway.
16: There's also people like Jordan Peterson.
15: Yeah.
16: You know, and this makes me wonder. If Joe is going to, what about future controversial episodes? Is he not going to do controversial episodes anymore?
15: Well,
16: is he going to put controversial episodes on YouTube? Is Spotify going to allow him to do that?
15: Everything from now on, especially in the new studio, is going to be exclusive to Spotify, from what I understand. But Rogan has been really unclear with even his friends. Like, listen to this. I think this is from yesterday. Joey Diaz talking about
14: it. Because I'm not paying attention to politically correct shit. I don't give a fuck anymore. What are you going to do to me now? They already took me off the fucking Joe Rogan Spotify podcast. Can you believe that? Now, am I supposed to be mad? I'm not mad. I expected there was going to be a kink in this. It's not my deal. I have nothing to do with it. Joe's my dear friend, and I wish him all luck in the world. And I'm not mad at him. They took the podcast. I don't, what are you going to do? You're working with corporate. Everybody's walking around their tippy toes. And this is the new world we've created. Sad. So, you motherfuckers want an apocalypse? You got it, cocksuckers.
17: Guys, on a solid question here. Would you shut down your podcast and move it to Spotify for $100 million?
15: Yeah.
17: $100 million. Joe Rogan for any of this. I mean, really.
15: I would do unspeakable things for $100 million.
16: No. I disagree. He didn't have to.
15: He already has all the money.
16: Joe Rogan's literally the most powerful man in media, and that was just with him putting it on YouTube. So
17: okay, but this is a short term
16: deal. There was no part of the deal that he actually had to concede on. I don't see that. I mean, I would have taken less money. I'll tell you that. I would have taken $50 million, $75 million, whatever the fuck the number is. But I just I don't buy that he had to do that. I feel like everybody's kind of giving Joe a pass on this. Like, for me is verification that he is kind of a sellout in a certain sense, but it's willing. It's self-imposed. It's not anything that anybody's forced on him.
15: Me, somebody who is in borderline poverty, I would do unspeakable things for $100 million, but Rogan already probably has more than $100 million anyways.
16: Right.
17: No doubt.
16: He was
17: no doubt. But how long is much higher than that, 5-year deal, 10-year deal?
16: I'm sorry, man, Paul. You're kind of breaking up. It sounds like you're underwater or something like that. I can't hear what you're saying.
17: That could be the clean feed. I don't know. Could be the internet.
15: Yeah, it happens once in a while.
17: My bad. It could be my noise limiter. I'll play with it. Even if it's 3 or 4 years, I'd rather have that $100 million go to Joe Rogan because he's probably going to do good things with it.
16: Of course. I mean, he's still a great guy. I'm just saying.
15: How much did
16: Joe Rogan is, in my opinion, the most powerful man in media when it comes to figures that are actually on the screen. And I don't think he actually had to get, I don't think this was something that was forced on him. I think he chose to not put those, you know, on his own without pressure from Spotify. And they were great.
15: But the question is, I think it was a win-win for Rogan and Spotify because they're some of Rogan's most popular episodes, but they're also some of his most controversial. So Spotify says, well, we don't have to have these controversial ones on. And Rogan says, my episodes with the most views can stay up on YouTube and get way more views there. And up on his website and up on wherever else. Not be exclusive to Spotify. Here's Alex's take on it. And this was right after he talked to Rogan on the phone, the September 1st, the morning everything went to Spotify.
18: This Joe Rogan thing's become a big story. Middle of the night, I start going, bzz, bzz, bzz. Hear phone calls going on. My phone's in the other room, but I could hear it. I found out in the morning what it was. Dozens of calls and text messages. You've been censored off Spotify on the Joe Rogan upload. So this morning I called Joe about 9:30. He answered. And he said, absolutely not. And he explained the whole thing to me. This is bigger than just a celebrity like Joe Rogan. The reason it's important is his exodus from California, what he's been witnessing, and the fact that he pretty much did leave YouTube because they were exercising control over him. He has control over what he's doing, and he explained that to me this morning. And I shot a video right before the show went live recounting what happened. Here it is. I've had a lengthy discussion with Joe this morning, just a few minutes ago, because I had to call him. In the middle of the night, buzz, buzz, call, call. I get up at like 5 a.m., dozens of text messages and calls saying, is Spotify censoring the Joe Rogan podcast? And I didn't know until I talked to him this morning, and he explained it. They've got 1,500 plus files and then some migrating over, and they've had a few problems here and there with corrupted files, with the naming of them.
15: Okay, that I don't buy.
16: That's bullshit.
15: That sounds like such Spotify bullshit. Lied to Joe, and Joe, or Joe lied to Alex.
17: Yeah.
18: And Spotify wants to have a first rollout, then a second rollout, and here's the key. Joe Rogan's favorite 100 episodes of the last 10 years or so will be left on YouTube starting December 31st when he goes exclusively to Spotify.
15: Now that does make sense because that would explain why Joey Diaz and Tommy Chong and people like that were left off the Spotify list.
16: Okay, that makes way more sense if it's going to be, but he has to market it that way. It's just kind of weird that he let it go in silence.
15: Yeah, even Joey Diaz isn't in the loop.
16: Like, why? Well, yeah, why not Joey
17: Diaz? Rogan sees all this controversy going, and he knows it's there's a simple explanation, but it's in his benefit to just shut up for a week and let everyone talk about, oh, you know, Joe Rogan's censoring everyone. Oh, Alex Jones, blah blah blah, and then he can just
15: no come such out thing as bad press.
16: Well, I mean, actually, that's not, I mean, not necessarily true. Spotify's stocks kind of crashed. I think they lost like a massive portion of their market cap that they gained from having 8% Joe Rogan
15: or something. Yeah. But that's kind of like when Elon Musk lost Tesla stock for smoking weed. It doubled like the next week. So it might pop back up.
17: But you think about when the Joe Rogan thing was announced and as it was starting, a lot of that could be what they call profit taking, right? People are saying, oh, my stock went up, I'm gonna sell now and make my money, thanks Joe Rogan. So the stock dips for a while, but then it'll go back up. So, you know,
16: that's true.
17: At the same time,
16: could be engineered.
17: Yeah, absolutely.
15: Yeah, it's possible. And I know Adam on the last No Agenda, not the one they're doing now, but the last one, he was saying it's not really his business to say what's going on, but he said it wasn't a big deal, basically. So, I mean, we'll see. Time will definitely tell. This is something that in the next couple of weeks, like, the truth is going to come out for sure.
17: I think Adam's eventually going to convince Joe to go value for value, and Joe's going to make more than $100 million.
15: especially if Joe starts having, you know, more blackballed controversial guests. I wish he'd get Gavin back on more than anybody. Gavin McGinnis is hilarious.
16: Well, that's what I'm wondering is going to happen in the future with this. Is he going to be able to have controversial guests on while he's in the Spotify contract? That's a 3-year deal. So he could go value for value, but he'd have to wait till that contract is up, most likely.
15: Yeah. Well, it's supposedly written in the Spotify contract that he can have whoever he wants on, and Alex Jones is written by name in that contract.
17: Wow.
16: Probably as an example. Yeah. Wow.
19: For this couple month no man's land, the content will be on both platforms and will be migrating over. And so that's why the Alex Jones interview is not there. That's why some of the other interviews aren't there, because those are going to be the exclusive interviews that are left on YouTube, where in Joe's words, they'll probably get even more views than if they were on Spotify. So that's what's happening. And so I asked Joe, who's always been a straight shooter, point blank, I said, well, is Spotify censoring you? He said, absolutely not. What they're doing is trying to organize things right now, get this migration taken care of, and that I will obviously be on the podcast as well in the very, very near future. So I will be on, other guests will be on. Joe Rogan is in control of what goes on his show, and I'm just super excited about it. Joe is super excited because we've been friends since I met him in 1998. We've had our ups and downs. We've had some incredible adventures together. I'll just leave it at that. And to see him as the number one media person in the world, and to know that he's having all these big, diverse conversations, is extremely, extremely exciting.
15: We've had some incredible adventures together. I'll just leave it at that.
16: What are you implying here?
15: Gay sex, probably. I don't know. That's what Owen Benjamin and John McAfee say, that Rogan's like has sex with gay midgets and stuff.
16: Is this an actual like conspiracy? Is there a conspiracy that Joe is bisexual?
15: Yeah, John McAfee and Owen Benjamin are trolls for sure, but McAfee won't go back on Rogan's podcast now because like he saw Joe have sex with midgets in Taiwan or something. Some ridiculous story.
16: That's some bullshit. That's bullshit. Oh my god.
15: Midgets in Taiwan. I love John McAfee.
17: I'm going to try to get John McAfee on Wheel of Topics.
15: Oh, that'd be good.
16: That'd be great.
15: You heard his interview with Nick the Rat? That was so great.
17: My God.
15: He's fantastic. He's been like licking the bottom of his shoes to prove his immune system's strong. And then people are like, you cleaned the shoe beforehand. And then he took a video walking around like in the dirt with a shoe and licks it a bunch.
16: Oh man!
15: Well,
17: we talk right, a little phenomenal. Bit about censorship on Twitter, guys, because I have a theory that it's not about removing Alex Jones. Twitter's not afraid of Alex Jones talking his stuff. It's an old ancient technique, which is called the head on a stick, where you know ancient warriors, Genghis Khan and whoever, would kill one guy and you know. Put his head on a stick and put him in a public place. And like, this is what happens to you when you go against Genghis Khan. So right. It wasn't about, we have to kill this guy. For all you know, that guy could have been like just, you know, the janitor in the castle. The point was to show this is what happens to you if you challenge us. So getting rid of Alex Jones and making it public, it's not about censoring Alex Jones. It's about censoring you and me. So that when next time we think about saying something that we believe is against Twitter's clearly placed ideals and political stances, that we self-censor. That's the point of getting rid of Alex Jones and whoever. That's the point of 100%. Suspending James Woods. It's not to get rid of James Woods for a week. It's about making Mr. Alves and Sir Seat Seater and everyone else just self-censor.
15: Yeah, it's make an example of you and also like now it, yeah and not only that, but it makes the narrative like the first people they censor are already on the fringes and already despised by a good amount of people. So from then on, when you hear more people are getting censored, you automatically associate them in your brain with an Alex Jones or with a, you know, whoever else, a David Icke.
16: Yeah, they have a few different terms, subgroups, you know, racists, conspiracy theorists, sexists, most of the ists, you know, that's what they'll put you in. And if they can label you with one of those, then you're automatically put into a box in the populace's mind. And yeah. What this is about is just societal control, really. You know, it's about the hive mind. And it's just, it's one, the internet is wonderful because it puts out this example, a viewing window where you can see the thought patterns of many, many people at once on social media, and how someone throws one idea out there, whether it's good or bad, and immediately hundreds of people can comment and rally again, you know, with it, or, you know, cry against it. And it, you know, it what it does is it weighs an idea in your mind if you see a lot of people talking about it. You know, it doesn't, you know, that doesn't validate an idea. You know, but having so many people interacting, I think it can be a very unhealthy thing, but it's it's addicting, and they've basically taken this innovation with technology and science and the culture as we've, you know, advanced over time, and they're turning it into another method of control. It's, you know, the same thing you made an example of with Genghis Khan is just what they did in the past. And this is the future version of it. And it's kind of scary to think about where it's going to go with like stuff like Neuralink and things like that. You know, I mean, I don't know.
15: Here's a weird anecdote. Mouthy Buddha's one example, but there's a bunch more. His Pedogate Part 1 got banned shortly after he put it on YouTube. And then recently he put Pedogate Part 3 up, and that got banned from YouTube. But then Trump, and this is just one example of several I've seen, Trump signed the executive order that like enforces Section 230 and preventing online censorship or whatever. And now both of Mouthy Buddha's Part 1 and Part 3 YouTube put back up when originally they had refused his ability to even appeal the ban.
17: YouTube has an issue, which is they use copyright infringement as their stick. Right now, I'm in YouTube jail because one of the live streamers, and fun fact, a right-wing-ish veteran right streamer put a copyright strike against me for doing a live stream of the Portland riots. And some kind of strange name was in the chat room and saying, hey, I'm going to take you down unless you get rid of this particular live stream. And I was like, you're not that guy. So, you know, go pound salt. Mm-hmm. And then later, when I got the copyright strike, I emailed them, and I very politely said, listen, we were commenting on the stream, fair use, and we were not only that, you can go rewatch the video. I was speaking favorably of this streamer and how great their coverage was. So listen, I'll pull the videos down and just retract the copyright strike, and everyone's happy. And they agreed, and they sent an email immediately. And it's been, I don't know, month and a half, 2 months later. And I've sent screenshots of the emails that they sent to YouTube. And I still have to wait the 3 months until like October 31st so I can live stream again. So maybe that's also a part of the thing why, Rogan is coming off YouTube. Because if someone that you're streaming plays a song in the background, you're going to get a copyright strike. You know, from BMG or Sony Records.
15: Mm-hmm.
17: And they own your video. They can take you down. Whereas
15: that's a good point.
17: Twitch is actually more more open. Twitch doesn't do this automatic takedown bullshit. They will actually only take you down if someone, you know, makes a valid claim. Where YouTube, it's all automatic, right? So if I'm talking to you as a guest, and your wife walks into the room and her cell phone goes off and her ringtone is, you know, whoomp, there it is. You know, that's a bad example. But even if her ringtone is any copyright song, that 3 seconds that her phone is playing that song, you're down. That's it. Your whole video, your whole business, your whole hobby, your whole podcast is finished.
15: That's why I haven't even bothered with YouTube. I mean, we're on Spotify and Google Podcasts and our website and, you know, all the podcast catching apps pretty much. I'm not even going to bother with YouTube because we're audio only anyways, so who fucking cares? Just a hassle. But yeah, no, that reminds me. It was either Drunken Peasants or Deep Fat Fried got banned from live streaming for a couple months because somebody said faggot on their live stream. And then live stream on YouTube. And that just thinking of that made me think. I was going back and listening to the Gavin McInnes episodes. I listened to both those. I listened to most of both the Milo episodes and the Joey Diaz one or two of those that got banned. I noticed a common thread, and that was Rogan or a guest, but usually Rogan saying the N-word on the episode. So I'm wondering if that was also why Rogan didn't want those to move to Spotify, or Spotify didn't want them to move there.
17: You also have to monitor your chat room on YouTube. So you have to moderate. You have to turn the auto moderator on. There's no choice. I mean, that's an option.
15: YouTube says you can get in trouble for your comment section now.
17: Yeah, absolutely. So during the live stream, even during the Portland riots, whatever, I have to literally say to people, you know, because YouTube will hold the comment, and I'll have to say, listen, you know, and you have to be familiar with their guidelines. I have to say, listen, you cannot be, you know, talking about harm to other people. I don't care if you don't like Antifa or if you don't like the cops. You cannot be commenting like that. We're going to have to mute you for 30 minutes. We'll see you later. If I let that, if I click approve and that comment goes out, someone at YouTube that really has it against me or against my ideology or what I'm doing will just say, oh, no, you had a call to violence in your chat room. You allowed it to happen. Again, 3 months. Well, there's one strike. And YouTube is three strikes, you're out. Mm-hmm. So I, even if I was, you know, Three strikes, you're out. Like literally your whole, all your videos are gone. So I always recommend to people, promote your website and sure, forward it to YouTube if that's what you do. So go to starshipalves.com. So don't promote people to go to youtube.com/starshipalves because that could disappear overnight.
15: Yeah, true. Promote your By own the way, website. Starship Alves will be linked in the show notes.
17: Nice.
15: But you were saying, like, there's certain types of violence that YouTube and Twitter let slide. Like, you know, violence against children, if you're advocating for pedophilia, that seems to have no problem on Twitter and YouTube. I mean, BuzzFeed does it, for Christ's sake. And then you've got, you know, if you're advocating violence against white people or against cops, I've rarely seen that get people get in trouble for that unless it's very blatant and very extreme. It's usually, you know, things that run contrary to the narrative that get like
17: absolutely
15: like Patriot J. Although Patriot J would say faggot every now and again on Twitter. I think he called Don Lemon a faggot, but he never got in trouble for that. He got in trouble for his stupid stuff.
17: Yeah, and then on Twitch.tv, you can hear a lot of that F word.
15: Yeah,
17: kids playing you know, video games. Hey, you F.
15: Oh yeah, I played Xbox back in the day, man. Xbox 360. You would hear the N-word and that F-word just constantly, just from a bunch of like middle schoolers.
16: Call of Duty on PC way back in the day.
15: Yeah, oh yeah. Like that's if you think like if you find things on Twitter offensive, just try playing like games online circa 2008, 2010, and get back to me.
17: But you know what? Now you can. Try it on Xbox One. You'll get caught.
15: They'll get you.
16: Oh, yeah. They will. Yeah. Absolutely. They control that kind of behavior.
17: Your account. You keep doing it.
15: It was a different time. That was when Tropic Thunder had just come out. It was a different time.
16: Have y'all seen that video that's going around Twitter right now of that guy who is telling the other dude to say the N-word, and then he says it, and then he hits him in the face with the skateboard?
15: Yeah.
17: Oh, yeah. I just stand there.
15: It was pretty funny, I thought.
17: Coming. The guy's like, he's telling him, he's projecting, like, I'm going to hit you with this game. And the guy just stands there. What the hell?
16: They're both twigs. They're both, I mean, it's just, I feel like self-defense is just not even an impulse anymore in the general person's mind.
15: You'll be the one that gets in trouble. Like that dude that defended himself from Antifa, like, I think Darren O'Neill made the point, why was that kid going to that protest anyways? He was probably looking for trouble, but I mean, he was getting assaulted by two people. When he pulled out that gun and blew that dude's arm half off, I mean, he was acting in self-defense, but he's the bad guy.
17: Yeah, no doubt. He was less than like half a second away from getting his head blown off.
16: Oh, yeah. There was one of the guys approaching him had a gun in his hand. So,
17: yeah,
16: the guy actually who got shot in the arm is the one who was holding a gun.
17: Yeah, right, so. He shot him in the arm that was holding the gun.
15: But that dude that shot him in the arm is probably going to get in trouble because he's on the wrong side of the political narrative.
16: Of course.
17: We're too docile now. We're too domesticated. We're to the point where if there are no police responding, we don't even know what to do. And I'm not saying us, I'm saying the general populace. See the people at these restaurants getting, you know, threatened to raise their arms in the Nazi salute or whatever that salute, the
15: that was
17: Black
15: weird.
17: Matter salute.
15: Yeah.
17: That's your brown
15: shirt. The Wakanda
17: shirt.
15: Forever salute.
17: Yeah, that's brown shirt stuff. That's like, you must raise salute the Fuhrer or you're out. We're going to take you out. Yeah. And you see like 90% of the people in the restaurant raising the salute. Like, come on, man.
16: You know, I bet you, self-defense classes and martial arts are just like the amount of attendees is skyrocketing right now.
17: Firearm sales are up like crazy.
15: Virginia outlawed training martial arts, jujitsu, and all that. You remember around the time of that Virginia gun rights rally? It might have been a temporary ban, but they outlawed like, you know, just combat training, like without a weapon.
16: That's insane.
15: Yeah. Wow. Gavin Newsom needs to go. Not Gavin Newsom. What's the dude? What's the blackface guy that said we kill babies after they've already been born? The governor of Virginia.
16: I have no idea, man.
15: What is his name?
17: Oh, what is his name?
15: You know what I'm talking about, though. We keep the babies comfortable. And then a discussion will be.
16: Yeah, I've heard that. I've heard that clip or seen that clip.
15: What's the black? I'll just Google blackface governor because it's going to bug me if I don't.
17: Ralph Northam?
15: No, that sounds right.
17: Yeah, that's him. Yeah.
15: Yes. Yep. Ralph Northam. Yeah, he's.
17: Ted Wheeler has to go. What a knob.
15: Yeah.
17: That's the Portland mayor. My God.
15: And you look into who funded all these guys' campaigns, and Soros keeps popping up.
17: Yeah. That's why it was a genius move when Trump had all the marshals, the U.S. marshals, deputize every single Oregon state trooper.
15: Yes.
17: So now when they arrest you, it's federal charges. So now you're seeing that these riots are slowly petering out because they're now getting arrested, charged, and they're gonna have to go to court and go to prison.
15: Shit, 12-year prison minimum for pulling down a statue. I'd quit doing that real quick. Isn't that what Trump made it?
17: No doubt. But as they keep, you know, releasing them every night and the charges are dropped, they get more brave. That's why they're going now into residential neighborhoods and. They were using flamethrowers last night in Portland.
15: I saw that. That's so crazy.
17: They shot one of their own flamethrower in the lake, and no one could put the fire out because they were all like blowing on it, trying to put water. It's a freaking gasoline fire, for Christ's sake. It wasn't a flamethrower. It was a Molotov. But finally, someone comes over, walks over calmly with a fire extinguisher, and of course, it's a police officer. You know, he's using a dry chemical fire extinguisher and puts it out in like 2 seconds, and everyone else is just like tapping on it with their hands like it's a gasoline fire. You can't put it out with a bottle of water.
16: It just seems like a bunch of toddlers going on a temper tantrum with weapons, you know. It's incredible, the behavior.
17: More incredible is that they're being allowed to do it for 3 months straight,
16: right?
15: And Trump's stuck in a catch-22 because, you know, If Obama would have shut like these protests down, he would have been applauded. But if Trump does it, you know, he's Hitler.
16: Well, it's because the media is completely controlled.
15: Yeah, I love the
16: 100%.
15: It's not even satire anymore. It's like CNN and MSNBC really do the like, well, these peaceful protests, and right behind them, like a building's on fire.
17: If Trump had sent the feds over in federal vehicles, armored vehicles. And they had driven or flown, you know, in like transport planes to these cities, they would have, you know, been on him for, oh, why is he sending these troopers, these military equipment? Why did he spend these millions of dollars putting these vehicles on? So Trump, you know, he has them rent vans in the target cities, has them fly over coach, you know, and they rented vans to do their thing. And now it's, oh, why is it unmarked vans, Gestapo? Yeah. He can't win. He cannot win.
15: He can't win. And I don't agree with him on everything, but yeah, he's definitely, his hands are tied on this. Like, but he, like he says at his rallies, and I almost agree with him if it weren't for the collateral damage of citizens in these Democrat run cities. But I like when he says, like, should we take care of the problems in Portland or in Milwaukee or should we just let everybody see him burn, see how Democrat cities burn? And it's like, in a certain sense, like, I mean, it's better for his for the people to see like how shitty Democrat run cities are to let them burn. But I mean, that sucks if you're stuck in that city, your business gets torched.
17: Yeah.
16: Right.
17: And a lot of people moving out of those cities. Look at New York. The biggest winner is U-Haul. See the line? Google or DuckDuckGo, U-Haul in New York City. My God, there's lineups around the block, people trying to get a van and they can't. It's sold out. Sold out.
15: Yeah, I saw it was a picture of Gavin Newsom and it was like U-Haul salesman of the month or something. Nice. U-Haul salesman of the year. Pretty good. Good meme.
17: But you know, all these riots that we know about, and we're watching this on Twitter and live streams. You could go to woke.net. They're streaming all the time. A great streamer on YouTube is Portland Andy. He's just a good character. I love watching him just grill a steak. He's a funny dude. And not to say he's left wing or right wing. He just thinks it's all hilarious and he streams it. But you don't see
15: it. Is hilarious in a lot of ways.
17: You don't see this on CBC or BBC or MSNBC, anything with a BC at the end. You know, you don't see it on CNN. You don't see it on Fox even, unless what's her name, Haley, is playing it on the screens behind her. You just don't see it. There is censorship in the media. And the biggest and most important form of censorship is omission, is not covering something or ignoring it or replacing it with, hey, look at this, a panda in the China zoo. And you're playing that instead of literal riots and, you know, Molotov cocktails in your own city. People quick cementing the doors of the Justice Center with human beings inside and trying to set the building on fire. That's not news, but hey, look, there's a live action version of Mulan coming to Disney Plus. That's censorship by omission, which is, I think, the biggest problem is censorship by omission.
16: And it's an obvious sign that the media is controlled. There is some form of central force controlling the media in America, you know, because it has not always been this way. It hasn't always been this way. There was a time when you know, different outlets reported different things and considered different subjects news. Now you
15: see at least more
16: all of these. Well, and you see all of these supercuts of, you know, local broadcasting companies using recycled key phrases, all of them using the exact same headline. You know, this is stuff I know that, you know, journalists will tend to copy headlines and things like that. But when you see a story that has key phrases that are constantly repeated over, you know, let's say 50 different broadcasting outlets, that's a sign that they're getting their information somewhere. They have a common source. You know, it goes beyond that. And that's what I'm saying is we're talking about censorship, right? I mean, the media in America seems to be completely controlled. And I don't think that we're going to solve censorship until we find out, or someone does, how it's all being controlled, who's behind it all, and then shines a light on that.
15: Let me piggyback off what you just said with two clips. This first one is from Plandemic 2, which ironically was immediately censored.
20: And if you look today at social distancing studies, you will see the studies that used to be number one, number two, number three on the pages of PageRank Search don't exist anymore. And what is there are studies that wind up having headlines that support the common narrative.
21: You're going to be hearing more about advanced guidelines.
20: Because if you can keep people from assembling, guess what they're not talking about? They're not talking about the issues of the campaign. If you can keep people in their homes, the only source of information that you can have is what you curate for them. Now I know how to target my electorate. They're in the only place I allow them to be, being fed the only message I'm allowing them to hear through a media that I control.
22: Do you have any people paid by the CIA who are working for television networks?
23: This, I think, gets into the kind of details, Mr. Chairman, that I'd like to get into in executive session.
24: How often does the CIA manipulate the media in this way?
25: It goes beyond your wildest imagination.
0: setting up student organizations so they could draw radical students in. 5,000 university professors co-opted to help the CIA manipulate people's minds. Journalists in the U.S., including big-name journalists, co-opted to function routinely to help the CIA put out stories and biases to the world.
1: As this 1952 CIA memo says, the aim is controlling an individual to the point where he will do our bidding against his will.
2: It's a great brainwashing process to change the perception of reality of every American to such an extent no one is able to come to sensible conclusions in the interest of defending themselves, their families, their community, and their country.
3: Would you say that continues today?
4: Well, I would think probably for a reporter it would continue today, but because of all of the revelations, I think you've got to be much more careful about it.
25: So how do we know that Operation Mockingbird still isn't in effect? Well, we don't.
15: So that really made me think, because like you said, Noah, it is censorship. Propaganda in itself is censorship, especially when you see everybody from Brian Stelter, Oliver Darcy, and Anderson Cooper, who is CIA, on CNN, to, you know, Cenk and Anna on the Young Turks, to, you know, even people on Fox News advocating for the censorship of all these independent media people, whether they're controversial or not. Listen to what, and this is a clip from Ping Trip, but like when you realize that these are likely many of them paid CIA or paid Soros people pushing for censorship, then propaganda in itself is censorship. I mean, it's wild.
26: We've had a standard in this country. If someone is using their speech poorly, you go to court. But you're advocating for billionaire guys in Silicon Valley to decide this all on their own, and you run a fucking media company?
27: Yes, I am.
26: And that's what you're advocating
27: for? Yes, I am.
28: I want them shut down. I want them silenced. I want them muted. I think they are horrible for our society.
27: The right to be on a platform, that is not free speech.
26: So you don't think
27: that's
26: that?
27: Not. So that is not. We have censorship because we need censorship. We do.
29: We're living in a time when the constitutional protection of free speech is being exploited and purposely misunderstood by people with nefarious motives.
26: Am I wrong, or did you just advocate for Mark Zuckerberg being able to do this on his own, or for Google or YouTube to be able to do this with
27: they are allowed
26: did
27: to
26: you
27: have,
26: not just,
27: have a process.
26: So you're advocating for in dark, in secret.
27: Why is the court better than internal process?
30: Hey guys, let me cut in real quick. Wow. We just got taken down by YouTube. They just killed our stream.
26: So you're saying that an adversarial judicial process with an impartial judge which follows the law and the Constitution is not any better than Mark Zuckerberg and Henry Kissinger
27: separate.
26: In secret
27: totally
26: deciding
27: separate.
26: This
27: totally
26: shit?
27: Separate. Totally separate.
26: That's
27: totally
26: what you're separate. Saying?
29: Anytime they've considered banning him, the right wing cries about free speech violations, even though private businesses, again, can ban anyone they please.
31: It's why YouTube recommended videos by the conspiracist Alex Jones billions of times.
29: Private businesses can take action against us for saying anything they disagree with.
26: Dude,
27: I disagree with
26: I'm
27: this.
26: Fucking telling you exactly what you're telling me.
27: I disagree with
26: you. There's
27: on
26: no defending what you're defending.
27: No,
26: you're defending
27: no.
26: a
27: no,
26: opaque,
27: insane. No, I'm not. No, I'm not. You're putting words in my mouth and you're doing
26: you're not that defending
27: again.
26: That?
27: I'm not.
26: So you
27: We're done. We're done. Go to break or whatever. This is ridiculous.
15: So that was basically a bunch of fucking idiots versus Jimmy Dore. It was good.
16: Oh, man.
15: No, but
16: Anna
15: it's true.
16: Kasparian
15: I mean, when you.
16: Is
15: when,
16: just hilarious. I mean, the,
15: and
16: the,
15: she's
16: the
15: on
16: hypocrisy.
15: The Soros. Her checks are not literally signed by Soros, but they're two steps away from that. Soros funds the Young Turks more than anybody. And then Cenk signs the check to her.
17: He buys the gasoline for the Portland riots, for Christ's sake.
15: Yeah, it's fucking ridiculous. But anyways.
16: It's incredible how the Young Turks have morphed over the past, 10 years?
15: Yeah.
17: They co-opted, for sure.
15: What I'm
16: starting to realize is that many people that we look up to because they actually share the truth or they have in the past are not who we think they are. They're basically see the truth as a market. It's a market that's not catered to. So
17: they try
16: to become a personality.
17: They got offered that big dollar figure and they sold out.
16: Right. Well, which is, I think that's the kind of person that I'm describing, as a person who would take the big dollar figure. It's not something they're talking about these beliefs, and they know how to do a character who speaks passionately. You know, I think Jimmy Dore is an example of somebody who actually genuinely, firmly believes these things to the point where it's enraging him and he's screaming at someone. But when you look at someone like Cenk, and, you know, and a lot of the Young Turks who've stayed there over the past, you know, 10, 15 years, I don't know how long they've been in business.
15: Cenk wasn't so bad 10 years ago.
16: Right. Exactly. That's my point. And so that's the personality that he has. I mean, he had some core beliefs, but at the same time, he always sells out for the, you know, the team, which tells me that he's not an independent thinker. Not really, when it comes down to it. You know, someone can share the truth and speak the truth and not be a saint. You know what I'm saying?
15: Well, I think I would say that applies to everybody.
16: Right. But there's some people who don't sell out, you know, and I wouldn't say everybody is that kind of person who would, you know.
15: Right.
16: Some people have principles that they hold firmly. But anyway,
15: and those people take a vow of poverty. People.

0: ideals are introduced into media and it's spoon-fed to you via whether it's a TV show or a movie. I mean, last night I was watching, what's the movie called? I'm Thinking About Ending Things. And I thought, how nice. This is a movie that's not spoon-feeding me anything. I have to figure it all out on my own. You know, it's like a French, you know, like old French movies. It was all surreal and weird and, you know, three different people could have three different thoughts of what the movie was about. That's nice. And then you have other...
1: I've seen that.
0: You should check it out. But, you know, most of these movies and TV shows all have stuff ingrained. And, you know, we hear the clips on No Agenda Show. You know, whenever I hear one, I'm like, oh, ding, ding, ding, got to record that, send it off to Adam, you know.
1: Yeah.
0: And they're pushing a narrative. And it's something that seems, and I'm a liberal from Canada, believe it or not, but it means something else over here. But right. I noticed that it's all Democrat talking points on news media. And that's something that, you know, just continues. I can see it. You can see it, the anti-Trumpness in the last 4 years of media. Anything that was produced within that time period, you see it, it's like, oh, Orange Man bad. You know, you don't see
2: any... Well, we can't attack a president.
0: Yeah. Well, you don't see any Orange Man badass. It's all Orange Man bad. Is this a form
2: These
0: of...
2: These people are crazy. You
0: know, or is it just propaganda? What do we call it? Why is the right wing in the States so afraid to get into media and creativity and put their own...
3: Think what you're when you use the word Democrat, I mean, it is the Democrats right now. But if you go back 10 years, I mean, you could see a lot of the same talking points on the Republican side. It's I like the term, you know, establishment. That's what it is that we're fighting the establishment. We're fighting people who have been in power and are seeking to maintain power. And they migrate from Democrat to Republican, depending on where they can get the most pull and the most control. And that's what's happened to the Republicans right now. That's why they're afraid to fight back, is because it's a whole different kind of set of Republicans. You got Trump in there. And I mean, that's why it's been all Orange Man bad. And they've been, you know, the media has been fucking furious with them.
0: Yeah.
3: With him for so long. It's because he's an outsider. It's not that he's a good guy. It's that he's just not on their team, and that pisses them off.
0: You're right, because I remember now when Bush was in power, a lot of the media was all, you know, kill the terrorists, kill the
1: New York Times, MSNBC, exactly. CNN. They all supported that Iraq war.
3: Exactly, man. Yeah. But, I mean, the Democrats have one business and the Republicans have the business of war, you know.
1: Well, the Democrats have the business of war, too. Let's be honest.
3: They do.
1: Obama was the biggest war criminal we've ever had in the White House.
3: But I mean, if you want to connect this to an even more conspiracy theorist place, I mean, and look at the rage of the establishment, if, you know, they've all migrated to the Democrat side, they've basically let the country burn, released a pandemic. And if you want to get even crazier, I don't know how far you go out when it comes to conspiracies. You've got HARP, you've got weather control. We've had all this crazy weather. Didn't California have something around like 11,000 lightning strikes in about a like 10-hour period or something like that?
1: Yeah. Don't forget about Curry's earthquake machine.
3: Then the oscillating, whatever that's called. I mean, it's just, these are wild and crazy things, which is just kind of fun to think about. But even coming back down to earth, the amount of control is just that's being expressed in the rage of the establishment that somebody is in power in the presidency that's not directly tied to their, you know, puppet strings. Yeah. You know, they're literally willing to let thousands upon thousands of people die to get control.
1: And that's just because Trump got in there. I mean, look at what the establishment left did to Tulsi Gabbard to stop her. And she didn't have the, you know, persuasion Trump did and the power Trump did. Look at what the establishment right did to Ron Paul. And, you know, you can go further and further back. Good Trump's example. The first one there, love him or hate him, that's not controlled.
3: Right. And honestly, I can't stand Trump.
0: They didn't expect him to win. They laughed him off. No. He was the joke candidate, and it was guaranteed that, you know, Clinton was going to win.
3: Pride comes before the fall.
1: Yeah.
0: That's right.
2: Well, then they laughed at you. I'm from Tennessee, and I've been doing this for a long time. Space Force.

0: Sir, we love China very much. Please don't be too tough on them.
1: Chris is flexing his Trump clip collection here. It's extensive.
0: It looks like you're having a good time.
1: Tremendous.
2: Oh, man.
0: And I just wish I had time. I'd get on one of those boats.
3: Notice how the media has completely ignored that, he started off peace in the Middle East and peace in the Balkans.
1: Mm-hmm.
4: Oh, yeah.
1: He withdrew many troops from Afghanistan, kept us from going into Syria, if I'm correct. I mean, he's actually been pretty non-interventionist in a general sense.
4: Yeah, when he started bringing up all the peace deals in the Middle East they're on the precipice of, and like pulling troops out, and he says ending these dumb wars, not just CNN and MSNBC, but even Fox News cut the feed of his campaign rally when he started talking about that.
1: Even Fox News. Fox News.
4: Mm-hmm.
3: Yeah. And if you look at the Middle East strategy, it's and you could call him a simpleton, but he's an outsider, and he just looked at it in a simple way and said, what's the roadblock here? It's the Palestinians, Hezbollah, Hamas.
4: He's like, CIA funded terrorism.
3: Let's just ignore them and make deals with everyone else all around them until they comply or get wiped off the map.
5: That's it. Be nice.
3: That's his whole theory. And it's working. It's working.
5: This is so important. We have to do this.
1: Yeah.
3: You know?
1: He's like, right.
3: Well, then forget them. Forget what they want. Let's just make deals with everyone else. And it's working.
1: I mean, it's really just an incredible thing to wrap your mind around as a person who doesn't even really like Trump as an individual. Like the fact that it looks like he might be about to win another election and he has the entire media against him. Like no one's on TV talking about the good things that Trump has done over the last 4 years. I mean, even Bush had people doing that in mainstream media. He's no one talking about the peace that he's caused, you know, I mean, and he's going to win again. It's just wild. You know, when you try to, it just shows you that, you know, people are hard to control, you know, your plans backfire, locking everybody in the house and feeding them one message through the TV. I mean, that might be one thing, but you can't control people getting online and reading and going on to Reddit or going on to wherever they can find, you know, these.
4: Until Reddit starts banning certain topics like they already have.
1: Right, yeah, of course, controlled by China. Bonus,
3: everyone gets paid for staying home, and you're allowed to wear masks in public. Mm. So that kind of fuels all the riots as well.
1: Right, right.
3: Because the rioters weren't getting a paycheck every 2 weeks. By the way, incidentally, that has Trump's signature on it. They'd stop because they'd have to fund themselves somehow.
1: Right.
3: Sad.
1: Yeah. Well, just shows you. I mean, if Trump wins again, this just shows you. I mean, that the people are hard to control, and you know, plans backfire. I don't know. It's just wild to me.
3: It's definitely going to backfire. The last time, I'm a Canadian, but I looked up the history, and the last time the Democrats tried violence in the streets as a political tactic was 1971 ish, and then in 72 or 73, Nixon won in a landslide. He won all but one state. Yeah.
4: Holy shit. That'd be crazy.
3: I'm going to post it on Twitter right now just so you guys can see it. I think I still have the image on my downloads.
4: What state did he lose? Do you know?
3: I'm not sure. I think I still have it in my downloads folder because I was down.
1: Oh, this reminds me of a narrative that I've seen, starting to be pushed around the internet. It's really saddened me that I've seen Kyle Kalinske and Crystal Ball participating in this. This narrative it's going to look like Trump wins in a landslide on election day. But in quotes, the voter fraud mail comes in over the next few days, Biden's going to win and Trump won't concede. They're not even considering the possibility that there might be some voter fraud with the absentee ballots and the post office and what's happening. Right. It just blows my mind.
4: And then when Trump says anything, Biden's just going to go like,
0: "You got a problem with that, nigga?"
3: You guys
4: the can actual Biden clip.
3: Image up on Twitter.
1: Nixon. You say McGovern. That again? I didn't quite hear you.
3: Sorry, feel free to fact check, but Nixon McGovern, it was all but one state went to Nixon in his first election.
1: Wow, Nixon. Has anyone ever beaten that record when it comes to presidential elections? Has anyone ever won all 50 states?
4: George Washington, probably.
1: That was before they had 50 states. 50 back then, yeah. Man.
4: But he won all the states, I would assume. I think it was crazy. Oh, it was, what state is that? Maine,
3: I think Maine, and what's Maryland? Is that DEMD? Is that Maryland?
1: Let's see. Let's say since there have been 50 states,
4: it looks like DC went blue. That's not a state;
1: it's a district of Columbia.
3: People are kind of against riots in the street. Just putting it that way.
4: Oh, yeah, and then you got Kamala Harris saying that they're not going to stop and they shouldn't stop, even if Biden wins. Which is like what? It seems like counterproductive to your strategy there.
1: Well, then Biden just come out and say in a speech that he's all of a sudden now he's trying to differentiate between the peaceful protests and the looting and the rioting. And he went on and on about how that's immoral and should not be encouraged or something like that.
4: Yeah, he backpedaled his policy that he promised originally he was going to mandate nationwide mask mandates indoors and outdoors. He backpedaled that too.
1: Oh, did he?
4: Yeah.
1: Thank God.
4: I mean, he'll probably still do it if he wins, you know?
1: Right, of course. But still, I mean.
3: He just tweeted yesterday that he wants mask mandate. So he's kind of up and down.
1: Okay. Yeah. So it's the dementia kicking in, you know, the Alzheimer's.
4: So ridiculous.
1: Probably had a seizure or something like that. Hole in his memory.
2: Come on, man.
1: Look.
2: Come on, man.
1: Here's the deal.
6: You just blah, blah, gay sex, blah, blah, Congress.
1: Who's that?
4: It's Granddad.
6: It was boring.
3: Is that a Reverend Manning?
1: Originally, I was like, Reverend Manning.
4: Have you seen when Reverend Manning went on the Young Turks and he was talking about how Starbucks put semen of the sodomites in their coffee?
1: Oh, my God. Please, no.
4: He's like, people don't realize this, but semen tastes really good.
1: Yeah.
3: He's still on Twitter? He's not on Twitter.
1: He's not been censored?
4: I didn't know not he was ever that. On Twitter. He's on YouTube.
1: Semen of the sodomites? That could be racist, right?
4: Or there's going to be a burning in your butthole. I think it's just homophobic.
1: There you go.
4: I hate...
1: Yeah, right. Sodomites, because Sodom was where all the gay people were. And then God... turned it to salt.
4: He blew it up with fire and meteors or whatever. But the salt was what's her name?
1: That's Lot's right. She looked back. Yeah, God said, "All right, go away. I'm gonna blow this place up, and you can't even look. And if you look, I'm gonna turn you into salt."
4: That's a form of censorship, right there.
1: That's pretty salty, if you ask me. That was some just quality comedy.
4: No, but that was God censoring like Lot's wife from looking.
1: Yeah, if you think about it hard enough.
4: Yeah.
1: Censorship.
7: Yeah, but I don't mean bitches in a disrespectful way. I mean as a general word for women.
1: The original censor. If you think about
3: have
1: it,
3: you guys faced any online censorship yourselves? Any personal stories?
4: I was talking with Larry, that Larry show, the last episode we did, he was on, and I was like, "We're in the safe range, you know. If you've got less than 500 people listening, I feel like no matter you can pretty much do anything you want because nobody's going to report you or anything." No, we haven't had any issues other than iTunes keeps rejecting my request to get on, but it's some kind of technical glitch, I think. I don't think it's censorship.
3: How many episodes are you up now? Because
4: this will be this will be episode 28.
3: Yeah, I think iTunes is tight now with low number of episodes because there's a lot of pod fade. I mean, I've pod faded a few podcasts myself.
4: Right.
3: And they don't want to promote episodes that haven't been steady for, you know, a long time. And then once you're pretty steady,
1: I'm not familiar with this hip lingo. What does pod fade mean?
4: Most podcasts don't get past like episode 5.
1: Oh, okay. Yeah. So people starting off and then just, quitting. Okay. I got you.
3: So they don't want to push you if you only have like 30 or 40 episodes, you know, you've been doing it weekly.
4: Yeah.
3: And then they'll kind of reject you. And then once they see that you are releasing on a pretty steady schedule, then they'll put you in the feature and all that. But you got to get your own iTunes Connect account and then submit by that way, and then you'll be fine.
4: Yeah, we're on pretty much everywhere else. I guess we're actually like 30. Well, it technically this will be 28, but if you count like the swap casts and mini casts we've done, I guess we're at close to 33, but I don't count that.
2: Space Force.
1: Is that actually happening? Space Force.
3: Oh, it is. It is.
4: Yeah.
3: It's been happening for a while, though. I mean, the Air Force has had a space division for quite a while, kind of quietly. So they're just making
4: a Space Force t-shirt.
1: Didn't Trump, change it? It's not going to be its own branch. It actually is going to be just a division of the Air Force or something like that.
3: No, it's definitely its own branch.
4: Yeah, I think it's its own branch.
3: I Trump was like the Star Trek insignia, which was actually...
4: There was a lawsuit about that, right?
3: Yeah, well, they're not going to win. It was actually Star Trek that borrowed that insignia from Space Command. So,
1: oh wow,
3: it's basically going back to their roots. It was actually Star Trek that used the logo, the original logo. So then Space Force now uses a sort of modified logo, but Star Trek. I mean, if Paramount or whoever owns CBS,
1: they could just sue them back.
3: They can't they can just sue them right back. Yeah.
4: My favorite thing was like around the time Trump announced Space Force, like in the speech, he goes like, it's like, we're doing a lot of work in space, tremendous work. And I thought, hey, maybe we need a new force. We'll call it the Space Force. And I wasn't really serious, but then I thought, hey, what a great idea. Tremendous. <It's>
1: like, I'm president now. oh, man.
3: You know what? 1,000 years from now, that's all people are going to talk about is Space Force. Cause I mean, the Navy and whatnot, whatever. That's on Earth.
4: Yeah.
1: Right.
3: You know,
1: and call it Space Force, though. It'll be called something way cooler.
4: Now, Space Force is pretty cool. And if Alex Jones is right, and Trump is like the next George Washington, Alex was like, if Trump pulls this thing off and turns America around 200 years from now, his face will be on the money on Mars.
3: Murder pills. You do a great Alex, by the way. You should come on Wheel of... I almost said Wheel of Fortune. You should come on Wheel of Topics as Alex Jones.
4: I have an Alex Jones mask if I can find it.
3: My God, fantastic. Now we need like a Milo. We need someone dressed as Adam Curry. We'll just do a whole...
4: Milo.
3: episode.
4: It's Wheel of Topics, darling. I can't do Milo. I don't know.
3: Oh, Lord.
8: Ridiculous!
3: Absolutely. So what are some tips that people can do to avoid online censorship?
4: Like the one I just mentioned that Larry and I were talking about, make sure you have, you're under the radar to where at most you have 500 people who know who you are. That's step one.
1: That's pretty good. Don't get popular or make money. That's basically it.
4: Yes. Yeah. Well, also self-censoring is a way to not get censored, but then you're censoring yourself, which is even worse. So,
3: some self-censoring I'm okay with. Like, I don't mind that, you know, I have to not, you know, not say, oh, maybe the cops should like just mow these people down with machine guns. Okay. I get why that's a rule. Okay. I get that it sucks. But at the same time, it doesn't bother me that I can't say that online.
4: I'm not even sure if advocating violence is protected by the First Amendment.
1: I don't. No, I wouldn't even call that self-censorship. I'd call that just call that discernment. I'd say that's step number one is be discerning. Don't say stupid things.
3: The only thing that they should censor is illegal speech. Now it's up to us to vote politicians in and out to determine what the laws are. And, you know, maybe we want that to be legal speech, but when they're censoring you for something, saying something that's not illegal to say, that's where I draw the line.
1: Right. And that's a private corporate type thing. And I think the future is going to be either, and I'm not saying either one of these is a preferable avenue, but either A, you know, legislation and control of, you know, the government stepping in and trying to preserve free speech, you know, obviously there's lots of ways that could go bad, or B, innovation and more public squares, you know, more social media companies and things like that. I mean, we've only basically got four to five to choose from at this time.
3: I mean, do I want two different telephone
1: this services? What this is innovation and competition. So when one business comes in and does things one way and starts failing, or and the consumer base is pissed off, or, you know, doesn't like the services, they go to another service provider. And that's just the natural, I mean, that from just a capitalist, you know, point of perspective.
3: But do you really want to have to buy a different telephone because your telephone, your cellular service doesn't allow you to say certain things?
1: Right. And I'm not saying either one of these is preferable. What I'm saying is these are the only two avenues I see in the future happening. People are going to get tired of Facebook. MySpace is gone. You know, things are going to morph and change, and there's going to be less censorship if there are more companies and more people with different perspectives on how to run a social media business. You know, and I mean, I just see that as the future, just naturally what's going to happen. People get tired of things. We like novelty.
3: Yeah. Go ahead.
4: Oh, I was just going to say, I just watched Bill and Ted 2, and that reminded me of the documentary Alex Winter and Keanu Reeves, who were the guys that played Bill and Ted, made. Keanu Reeves narrated, Alex Winter directed it, and it's about the Silk Road and Ross Ulbricht and the deep web. But the Silk Road was it's called Dark Web or Deep Web. I think it's called Deep Web. But it's a really good documentary. I can give you a copy of it, Noah. But
1: that'd be great.
4: It might be on BitChute or something. If it is, I'll link it in the show notes. But it's about Ross Ulbricht, the Silk Road, and he and the other guys that built that really envisioned. They kind of took what the cyberpunks were doing in the 80s and 90s and built upon that with like a crypto anarchist, you know, libertarian platform where you can, you know, buy goods and services anonymously, which of course turned into things like drugs and all kinds of stuff. But they had a code of morals, you know, they wouldn't allow any child pornography, which is good. They wouldn't allow any violence, no murders for hire, nothing that was explicitly designed to harm people, like poisons, anything like that. But other than that, it was a way to an anonymous Craigslist that was, you know, you accessed on Tor. And just for building a website which allowed people to anonymously do things, Ross Ulbricht still has a life sentence in prison, which is, besides Assange, I think one of the first people Trump should pardon. But anyways, yeah, that like innovations like that, they either get shut down or locked out. And that's what's happening with a lot of the alternatives to Twitter or Facebook, like Gab, and just recently happening with Mastodon, is their apps are being banned from the App Store. Certain browsers won't let you access them.
3: Wow. Yeah, I'm in Canada, so I mean, like something like the piratebay.org, on most browsers, I can't even reach it.
4: Oh, so really?
3: Brave browser for the win.
4: Nice. Yeah, Brave's good. But yeah, I don't think, can you get Brave on a mobile device? Probably not, right?
3: Last time I checked, you could get Brave on, I'm going to check right now. I haven't used it on the iPhone in a while, but.
4: Yeah, I know Gab was never allowed, even though they met all the requirements. And of course, like InfoWars news app was the number one news app after Alex Jones got banned, until they banned it off.
3: Yeah, there's a big browser on iOS, but I wouldn't trust it. iOS probably still spying on you.
4: Yeah.
3: Like Brave has the Tor window you can open up as well, which makes everything anonymous. But most websites will make you, like, you know, fill out 16 Google captchas before you can get to the damn website. And I'm thinking, yeah, this is private. I just filled out 16 Google captchas. There, you know, there's no way they could possibly spy on me.
4: You need definitely, I'm always forget to put it on my smartphone, but you definitely need the tape over your webcam on your laptop, unless you like have to use it.
3: Yeah, online. Well, I have three webcams here in the studio, so I just point them up at the ceiling. You can stare at my ceiling all you want.
4: Yeah.
3: Yeah. Just get them on a swivel kind of connection, like a little adapter. And
4: you can't you can't buy a smartphone now without like a minimum of three or four cameras, like a face camera, and then you got like two on the back. And
3: yeah,
4: it's like I wish I don't really
1: wide angle cameras as well, and the wide angle will fit far more. Like, I mean, you can have it pointed up at your ceiling, but it might actually get a few a few other things in the view.
4: Yeah. I bet there's something. I mean, I guess just a small piece of tape would work for that face cam on your smartphone. But you always put the electrical tape on the laptop. And I want to get one of those Faraday cages, like the little privacy pockets. They're like $10, and it blocks like harmful radiation and tracking when your phone's in it. You can't get any texts or calls till you take it out, but.
3: Trying to remember the name of the company that makes the good ones that actually work, because there's a few on Amazon that you buy and they say they're Faraday cages, but they don't work.
4: Spectrometers or whatever. Just make sure it's not the Geiger counter isn't going off when you hold your phone over it with the cage.
3: Faraday.
4: I got a serious bone to pick with HBO, because when they bought the streaming rights to South Park, they censored like 6 episodes, and they're all the ones that made fun of Muhammad. Yeah. Or made fun of the fact that you're not allowed to make fun of Muhammad, like the 2-part Family Guy episode, which is all about freedom of speech, and the press is like saying like President Bush is president at the time that episode came out. It's like, Mr. President, why can't you stop Family Guy from airing the episode that has Muhammad in it? And President Bush is like, well, because of the First Amendment. The CNN reporter's like, well, why didn't your administration think about this First Amendment? That it might have problems like that before you put it into place. even making fun of the fact that you're not allowed to make fun of Muhammad was too much for HBO, so they've banned all the episodes making fun of Muhammad. But I found this clip, and one of you, I think it might have been you, Noah, was saying like how the media used to be not so unified and so controlled. Like there was a little more dissenting voices.
1: Yeah.
4: Listen to this clip of Anderson Cooper and tell me it doesn't sound almost like Tucker Carlson today.
8: A threat against the creators of South Park, a warning by a radical Islamic group right here in America, right here in New York, that they will end up dead because of a cartoon. Now, we're going to show you the cartoon in a moment that has so enraged these radical Islamists. But before we do, just think about this for a moment. We live in a country which prides itself on its freedom of speech, in which we can say whatever is in our hearts and our minds, as long as it's not threatening to someone else, as long as it's not calling for violence against somebody else. Now, you might not like South Park, the cartoon. You might think it's offensive. You might decide it's not something you want to watch. That's up to you. But the notion that some radical Islamic group in America would make a threat, even a veiled one, against two men's lives because of it is chilling. And for the people making this threat, that is precisely the point, to chill discussion, to chill debate. By the way, these radicals say it's not a threat, just a warning. You can be the judge of that. For Trey Parker and Matt Stone, the two guys behind South Park, it is or could be a matter of life and death. Because in a cartoon in which they made fun of a number of religious deities and figures, they also portrayed the Prophet Muhammad, censored in doing that by their own network. They portrayed him as being inside a bear costume.
9: You've done this town a huge favor, Muhammad.
10: Hold on a second! Stop! There are some extremists threatening that if we give Muhammad to the celebrities, they're gonna bomb us.
9: What?
10: Oh, it's just a stupid threat. Come on, we don't want to piss off Tom Cruise again.
11: All right, we got him, Tom. Are you okay?
8: So that's what this group is objecting to, a bear suit. Now, I want to bring you over the wall here and just show you what they put on their website talking about Parker and Stone because of this bear suit right over here. This is the website, revolutionmuslim.com. And on the note, it says, and you can decide if it's a threat or not, reads, "We have to warn Matt and Trey what they are doing is stupid, and they will probably end up like Theo Van Gogh for airing this show. This is not a threat," the posting goes on to say, "but a warning of what will likely happen to them." The website Revolution Muslim also had information about where the South Park creators live and work and a sermon by a wanted cleric in Yemen that outlines the punishment under Islam for blasphemy. Theo Van Gogh, you'll remember, is the Dutch filmmaker murdered in 2004 after making a movie critical of Islam. He was shot on the street, his throat cut, a knife plunged into his chest. His killer wrote a note also threatening Western governments, Jews, and the writer of his film, Ayaan Hirsi Ali. She went into hiding, has had protection ever since. She moved to the U.S. We're going to talk to her tonight. But Theo Van Gogh is not the only example of this kind of threat and danger. A year later, an attempt to trigger a debate on free speech. The editors of a Danish newspaper published cartoons depicting the Prophet Muhammad. It sparked worldwide protests in which dozens were killed. Cartoonists had to go into hiding. And of course, there's author Salman Rushdie in his book, The Satanic Verses, which caused so much controversy. It earned him a fatwa, a religious decree from Iran's Ayatollah Khomeini, calling for his death. That was 21 years ago. And now, on the streets of New York and online, there is this radical Islamic group, and they are focusing on the creators of South Park.
4: Okay, so first of all, it sounds like Tucker. But second of all, nowadays in 2020, if this same exact scenario happened, Anderson Cooper would never use the word Islamic extremist, and he would most certainly condemn Trey Parker and Matt Stone instead of the threatening Muslims.
3: No doubt. Definitely. Yeah, absolutely.
4: But
1: for sure.
4: Yeah. Trey Parker and Matt Stone just doubled down after that, which I love. But yeah, no, that blew my mind, because I was like, man, it's like even CNN was like way better back then.
3: Yeah, and I'm guessing that clip is from Bush era.
4: Yeah. Yeah.
3: This is when they had to spoon feed the populace that, hey, we have to go into these wars and bomb these brown people, and this is why.
4: Yeah, that is true. It fit the narrative of radical Islam.
1: I was going to make that point that it was Anderson Cooper. You said Anderson Cooper would never say that today. And I'm like, well, Anderson Cooper's writers wouldn't give that line to him today, you know, because it doesn't fit their narrative back then. If it fed the machine of war, and that's once again the establishment using the truth to accomplish their own means.
4: It's a valid point. Although Trey and Matt were against the war. I mean, Team America came out when Bush was president. They made fun of both sides.
1: But it's not about what Trey and Matt believe. It's how, you know, they can
4: spin how the narrative it. Can be used.
1: Right.
4: That's
1: right.
4: A good point. But
1: the victim then call for attack against the perpetrator, you know, which would be the brown people.
4: Yeah. But you're right. It did fit the CNN, you know, pro war narrative at the time. But also, it just sounds like the verbiage and the defense of free speech sounded like, I mean, if Tucker read that same story today, it would fit in perfectly.
1: Exactly. Yeah. Very true.
4: Oh.
1: Well. Yep.
4: Well, shoot, Paul. What do you got going on these days? You got the Wheel of Topics starting off, and YouTube channel.
3: Hoping to stream that on YouTube, but I think at this point we may live stream on YouTube, but it's going to mostly go to Twitch, and we're going to find some new outlets for it, because I was hoping to play some clips on and whatnot, but it's going to be impossible with YouTube's content policy. So it might be, I'm going to look at some of the stream repeating services so I can stream to like three places at once. And if YouTube pulls us, they pull us, and too bad for them. And we're going to have some great guests like you guys on, and I'm going to try to mix it up. It's going to be three guests every episode, spin the wheel for different topics. The guests will bring some topics. I'll bring some topics. Some of the spots, it's going to be an actual physical wheel. So some of the spots will be games we'll play, or quizzes, or other nonsense.
4: That'll be fun, man.
1: Sounds like a blast.
3: Yeah, at first I was doing a virtual wheel, and I said, "Nah, we gotta go for real. Like, this is gonna be on video. Like, this is not fake. We're gonna be spinning it right here."
4: Yeah. Although I saw your studio set up, and it looks badass. Definitely got to get Nick on there.
3: I'm going to have to put the wheel away, though, between shows, because it's hard to explain on a first date why there's three cameras, three monitors, and a carnival wheel in your bedroom. So it's going
1: to
3: go in.
1: We're taking spin shows. The bottle to the next level.
3: Hard to explain, my friend. Hard to explain. But yeah, it'll be fun. And you can catch that at starshipalves.com or on my Twitter, which is Paul the Book. And I just started Starship Alves just for the show stuff on Twitter as well until they ban me. But it'll be fun. And you guys can come on. It'd be fun to have you guys on. We'll do an abs and a six pack episode.
4: Be a blast, yeah, that'd be man. Perfect because there is three of us. So.
1: Right.
3: That's right. One of the spots on the wheel might be take a shot. Who knows?
4: Oh, that'd be perfect. I'll tell you. I normally do pretty good with drinking on the show, but yeah, by the end of that podcast with Nick the Rat and Darren O'Neill and Tom Starkweather, by the time Grand America was on there, I was showing my ass pretty hard. I was in rough shape. I could barely speak English by the end of that.
3: Same. I was on. I think Nick the Rat just released the episode, and we were pretty blessed. And Nick just ended the show abruptly. I think he had to go puke or something.
1: He said a lot of remember around, man. Hi, everybody. I don't know if y'all caught Joe Rogan's episode that he just released with Duncan Trussell, but that was the most fucked up I think I've ever seen Joe on a podcast.
4: Joe was trashed. That was funny. I was like, how Joe was acting was about where I was, and Tom was almost there. So links to Paul on Twitter and his YouTube and his website. The book guys, right? You guys don't do that anymore, but you still got the back catalog up.
3: We have the back catalog up, but we're going to fire that up again as a video show and bring back some of our old guests. And a lot of them are going to join us on Wheel of Topics.
4: Awesome. Sounds good. Yeah, I'm excited for Wheel of Topics. Also, since they were mentioned, I took a clip from Plandemic 2. I'm going to have the link to watch that. And Mouthy Buddha's Pedogate 3 will be in the show notes.
3: Sweet.
4: And any final thoughts, gentlemen, before we call it a day and get the hell out of here?
3: I want to say thanks for having me on. This has been fun. This has been a good chat.
4: Anytime,
1: thanks for coming, Paul.
4: Love to do it again.
1: It's a pleasure to talk to you.
3: In the morning.
4: In the morning. Yeah, now I guess No Agenda just ended as we were recording, so now I get to go back and listen to that.
1: Great. Going to go make myself a burger, mow the lawn, listen to No Agenda.
4: Nice. I'm
3: going to go water my cannabis.
4: Oh man, Canada! It must be nice. Must
1: cannabis
4: be nice.
1: Is always involved.
3: It's Canada, right? Ontario. I can have four, and I'm legal. If I have five plants, 7 years in jail.
1: You can grow your own up there. That's wild. Wait, yeah, so, but that's yeah. Five is bad.
4: Yeah, five Colorado
1: is a satanic number.
4: I don't know how many you can grow in Colorado, but it's a couple. I know a couple people. It's like yeah, I can have 10 pounds at once in my house. I'm like 10 pounds.
3: We can gift. Wow. I think it's 30. I'm gonna say 30 grams. You can gift someone, whether by hand or by mail.
4: Sell it. Yeah.
1: Wait, can you gift it to somebody who's? Oh well, obviously in Canada. Okay, that makes a lot. Yeah.
3: There's
1: laws. Yeah.
3: Yeah, you can't cross the
4: border. It's all the states and provinces have it legal though, right?
3: Oh yeah, and there's so much of it moving through the mail that they don't even scan for it anymore, unless it's crossing border. To like you know,
1: right?
3: International border.
4: I'll have but to come up and try it out.
3: Oh yeah, for sure.
4: I haven't been to Canada since I was like 8 years old.
1: I've never been. To Canada.
3: I'm gonna try to convince one of the local dispensary owners to let me go through his store with my GoPro just to show you guys.
1: Wait, now I've got a very important question though. What are the average per gram prices that you pay up there for legal bud?
3: Pretty killer, dude. It's up there. I mean, you can find sales for like $8 a gram. 10 bucks, like old high school days, but you can go up to like 16, 18 bucks a gram, depending what it is. But I mean,
4: that's probably cheaper than most of what's in Colorado, honestly.
3: Yeah. But if you're looking at 18, 20 bucks a gram, it's pretty primo stuff. I mean, don't smoke as much as you normally do. Like you're talking like, you know, some crazy percentage highs, right?
4: Well, like, I only test the weed once a year. I smoke it once a year to see what Soros is doing with the potency.
3: That's right.
1: Soros is doing the potency.
3: My favorite pick is Blue Dream Sativa. It's a great daytime cerebral high.
4: That used to be one of my favorites, allegedly, back in the day. Politically nonviolently.
1: That's great.
3: It's fiery, right. Nonviolent.
4: All right, gentlemen. Thanks again. Thanks again, Paul. Check out everything he's doing. Look out for Wheel of Topics coming soon. And I'm going to play us out with this nice little mix by Ping Trip. And gentlemen, thanks again. Maybe later on we'll do this again soon. Maybe a part two on censorship or something else altogether, or just a fun hang. We'll see.
1: Sounds good.
4: In the morning, fellas. This has been Abs in a Six Pack with Chris Arnold, Noah Beamer, and Paul the Book Guy Alves.
11: Without debate, without criticism, no administration and no country can succeed, and no republic can survive. That is why the Athenian lawmaker Solon decreed it a crime for any citizen to shrink from controversy. And that is why our press was protected by the First Amendment, the only business in America specifically protected by the Constitution, not primarily to amuse and entertain, not to emphasize the trivial and the sentimental, not to simply give the public what it wants, but to inform, to arouse, to reflect, to state our dangers and our opportunities, to indicate our crises and our choices, to lead, mold, educate, and sometimes even anger public opinion. And it means, finally, that government at all levels must meet its obligation to provide you with the fullest possible information outside the narrowest limits of national security. And so it is to the printing press, to the recorder of man's deeds, the keeper of his conscience, the courier of his news, that we look for strength and assistance, confident that with your help, man will be what he was born to be, free and independent.
12: University of California campus at Berkeley, there was beginning a phase of this youth revolt that was to be heard around the world. It became, in its simplest form, a fight about freedom of speech. The university sought to impose upon the students a series of regulations on political activity and the solicitation of funds that the students felt to be in violation of their constitutional rights. On September 30th, 1964, 300 students staged a 12-hour sit-in at Sproul Hall on the Berkeley campus. That was the beginning of the free speech movement. 8 students were suspended, including a young man who was to become the movement's leader, Mario Savio.
13: We're asking that there be no restrictions on the content of speech, save those provided by the courts. And that's an enormous amount of freedom. It's been said that we've been revolutionaries and all this sort of thing. In a way, that's true. We've gone back to a traditional view of the university. The traditional view, the university is a community of scholars, of faculty and students, get together with complete honesty, who bring the hard light, of free inquiry to bear upon important matters in the sciences, but also in the social sciences, the question of just, you know, what ought to be, not just what is. Now, that traditional view of the university, that's the one that had been attacked by the revolutionaries, by those who, you know, would make it into a kind of adjunct to industry, to the government and so forth. Really, the people, us, you know, who fought this fight are maybe the most conservative people on the campus.
14: KPIX 5 News begins with a showdown over free speech on the Cal campus. A polarizing pundit just a couple hours away from taking the stage, but protesters are vowing to shut down the show.
15: Extra security on hand at UC Berkeley tonight ahead of an appearance by ultra-conservative columnist Milo Yiannopoulos.
16: And we're trying to tear down the barriers, as you can see over there. And starting, the question is, are they going to go for... like they're just going to go straight at it now. With the sticks, as we talked about before, and the battering ram.
14: Look as though there are enough police there. Give us a sense of how many police are there and what they're doing
16: Veronica,
14: right now.
16: Veronica, it's very clear. The police are inside. They have been told not to engage at this point. They are standing back. We see this in demonstrations in the Bay Area before.
17: My name is Milo Yiannopoulos, and I'm the gay technology editor of Breitbart News. The progressive left, the social justice left, the feminist Black Lives Matter, Antifa left, the hard left, which has become so utterly antithetical to free speech in the last few years, is taking a turn post-Trump's election where they simply will not allow any speaker on campus, even somebody as silly and harmless and gay as me, won't allow students to listen to differing points of view. They're absolutely petrified by alternative visions of how the world ought to look, and people with arguments and fact and reason that don't conform to the crazy social justice left vision of the universe. So I was evacuated by my security detail and by the police tonight from UC Berkeley. UC Berkeley, of course, being the home of the free speech movement. It's both ironic and sad that this campus appears to be nowhere, no friend to free speech anymore.
18: You're defending that person's views. No, I'm not. I'm defending his right to express them. The difference is crucial, and the difference has been understood outside of fascist circles since the 18th century.
19: If you believe in freedom of speech, you believe in freedom of speech for views you don't like. I mean, Goebbels was in favor of freedom of speech for views he liked, right? So was Stalin. If you're in favor of freedom of speech, that means you're in favor of freedom of speech precisely for views you despise. Otherwise, you're not in favor of freedom of speech. There's two positions you can have on freedom of speech. Now, you can decide which position you want.
20: I lived in Berkeley. I lived there for 2 years, and it was this was a sort of liberal beacon at a time in the late 60s when Berkeley was the home of free speech. Free speech movement was 1963. How have the mighty fallen? Berkeley, the home of free speech, now the home of suppression of free speech.
21: We've really lost something that is so important to us.
20: I think we really have. I mean, this is just a minor episode, but there have been a large number of cases where university campuses, there have been protests that have prevented people from going to speak at universities because they just don't like what they think they're going to hear. And it's really sad when you think that a university of all places is the place where ideas should be aired and exchanged and disputed and argued over. Go along and argue. That's what the university is for. This sort of soft, sappy inability to take something that you find offensive and hurtful. It's pathetic. It's contemptible.
3: Alex Jones just got banned from YouTube
22: and
3: Facebook.
22: Got banned from YouTube, Facebook. It's just the left seems to be enjoying the censorship of the right. And all I will say is for whom the bell tolls for you. And they will eventually circle back around. That's how it always goes. That's why we have to be so vigilant on any censorship of anything. We have to really sit there and go, even though this guy's saying or this woman's saying something I don't agree, they should be allowed to voice it. Outside of like rape, murder, and hurting people, there should be a right to express yourself, even when it's things we do not like.
23: The protection of the freedom of speech, right? The First Amendment is there to, is not to protect speech we agree with. The First Amendment is there to protect speech we don't agree with, speech that we hate. That's why you need protection for it. Speech everyone agrees with doesn't need protections. Get it? Okay. This is a very slippery slope. In fact, it's not a slippery slope. It's not a slippery slope. It's predictable what's going to happen next. So this isn't slippery.
24: This is the beginning.
23: This is just the beginning of something that's predictable. The way people communicate, the town square is electronic. Mm-hmm. The town square is Facebook. The town square is Twitter. And these places should be looked at as they should be regulated. That's what all those hearings were about. Should we regulate Facebook?
1: Mm-hmm.
23: That's what they were about. And Facebook's like, no, we're going to self-regulate. So we're going to do the job of censorship for the government. Please don't worry. Facebook's is going to protect us. They're protecting you from Alex Jones. They're protecting you from fake news. That's what they're protecting you. First of all, what a weird timing that they all do it at the same day.
1: Mm-hmm.
23: What? And again, yes, this is in no way defending Alex Jones. You know, this just like the ACLU isn't defending Nazism when they defend the rights for Nazis to have a march in Skokie. They're not defending Nazism. They're defending a higher ideal. That whole idea of, I might not agree with what you have to say, but I'll fight to the death for your right to say it. That used to be a saying in America. So the next thing that has happened is they come after lefties. They're going to come after people who disagree with Syrian war. CNN has already done that to us. They've already come out and declared we're far left conspiracy theorists. So if you're a conspiracy theorist, you're next. Because that's, you're next. So all they have to do is say you're a conspiracy theorist. We've been called conspiracy theorists. Kyle Kalinske doesn't believe the bullshit about the wars. Maybe he's a conspiracy. You know what I mean? It's like, who? So anybody who doesn't believe the bullshit conspiracy that the government gives you is then deemed... The Iraq War was a conspiracy. An evil, illegal conspiracy. So was Libya. So is Syria. But there's a higher principle involved here. The higher principle is freedom of speech for everyone. And not letting a handful of people decide who gets to have it. You either for it or you're not. You're either for it or you're not. And if you don't like what someone's saying and they think they're saying hateful stuff or stuff that's detrimental, or you can then, you have the antidote to bad speech is more speech, not less speech. If he's a crazy person and none of the stuff he says makes sense, it should be easy for you to fucking debunk it and knock it down. Then do it. We're next. This is not good. This is a bad thing. No matter how much you dislike Alex Jones, taking away someone's freedom of speech is not the way to handle it. More speech is the antidote to bad speech.
0: So when something disappears from the archives, the electronic archives of the West, to which all information is moving into, it is gone forever. It has not only ceased to have existed, it has ceased to have ever have existed. And when you go to those web pages that have been removed from Western papers, you won't see the tail lines. You will just see page not found. You won't see anything in the index at all. We are now approaching the state of Orwell's dictum, perfect dictum, that he who controls the present controls the past. He who controls internet servers controls the intellectual record of mankind, and by controlling that, controls our perceptions of who we are, and by controlling that, controls what laws and regulations we make in society. This is not the liberal democracy that we had all dreamed of. This is an encroaching, privatized censorship regime. And just like everything else in the West that becomes privatized and fiscalized, censorship also is not only a mechanism that is implied by the state. It is something that can be hijacked by wealthy plutocrats, by big companies. We have privatized state censorship. We have made it more complex and not as obvious. It is not a brute hammer anymore. It is a sophisticated device, like money laundering through Caribbean tax shelters is a sophisticated device, where the brutality is hidden in its complexity. If we don't have Western countries as a beacon on the hill for Enlightenment values, what countries are left to hold that value?
2: To the recorder of man's deeds, the keeper of his conscience, the courier of his news, we look for strength and assistance.
5: This program contains mature subject matter,
6: including maladjusted youth, masochistic hillbillies, and the excitement of The Price is Right.
5: It may be deemed inappropriate for our younger viewers.

0: Viewer discretion advised.
1: I would like, if I may, to take you on a strange journey.
2: I'm giving you a choice. I could put on these glasses or start eating that trash can.
3: You maniacs! What is a man?
4: When we are successful,

0: Thing about this country is if they talk about how we have freedom of choice, mm-hmm. you know, we have freedom of choice. Yeah, very limited. It's an important thing. Limited choice. Two political parties, essentially two. Big media companies, five, mm-hmm. six
1: max.
0: Yeah.
1: Yeah.
0: Oil companies down to three now, I think, mm-hmm. overall, three or four. Banks, the big brokerage houses, the big accounting firms, all of the things that are important reduced in choice. Mm. Newspapers in a city, how many? Used to be three, four. Now it's one or two that are owned by the same people, and they also own a radio station right. and a TV station. But jelly beans, 32 yeah. flavors. Yeah. Ice cream, all the things that don't matter. The unimportant things, a lot of choices. Yeah. And you know what I say? You know what your freedom of choice is in America? Paper or plastic.
1: Yeah.
0: That's it, man. It comes down to paper or plastic, cash or charge, aisle or window, smoking or non-smoking, yeah. Coke or Pepsi. These are your choices. Everything else is kind of laid out for you. You get to do what they really want. They do what they want. The yeah. ones who own this country, they do what they want.
2: And out of the two behind the schemes you could choose from, this is the one to listen to tonight because it's episode 41 for April 19th, 2021. It's me, Lavish, and we got a special guest tonight. It's a friend and coworker from the old normal. I'd like to present Alex to everybody tonight. How's it going?
3: Oh, it's good. Thanks for the introduction.
2: Yeah. Yeah. It's been yeah. a while since we've actually like conversated in
3: I know.
2: Person.
3: Yeah, other than a little bit here and there online, it's been like a year, so.
2: I know. Lavish, how you doing, bud?
4: No, I'm doing very swell this Monday evening. It's a bicycle day today, which, if you didn't know, it commemorates the day that LSD was accidentally invented and consumed for the first time.
3: Tomorrow's Hitler's birthday.
4: That's right.
2: Wow.
4: That's right.
2: And it's 420. We're jam-packed full of all sorts of shit, which is actually
4: kind of activities.
2: So it's 419, right, for the LSD birthday?
4: That's right, called Bicycle Day.
2: That's interesting because we actually have a donation for tonight. A very own brand-new Freaks of Hazard showed up, and it's Sir Vo at $9.99. He donated to us. We're a value for value show, so we just put this stuff out in the airwaves and hope you guys enjoy it. And if you do find yourself enjoying it, consider sending in clips, show art, music, whatever the fuck, whatever is of value to you. You know, support independent journalism.
4: That's right. We'll get this weird shit on the mainstream deal. I like 9.99. If you invert it, it's 6.66. I'm sure that's just a coincidence, though.
2: Oh, yeah. And speaking of synchronicities, this is the, without even thinking about it or knowing, this is the ISO that I pulled for Servo.
5: Today, a young man on acid realized that all matter is merely energy condensed to a slow vibration. That we are all one consciousness experiencing itself subjectively. There is no such thing as death. Life is only a dream, and we are the imagination of ourselves. Here's Tom with the weather.
2: So that ended up being kind of perfect.
4: Thanks, Bill. And now to the weather.
2: Now to the weather. Our tarot card for tonight from the Tarot de Marseille is the Emperor card.

0: It won't load messages from before you joined on.
1: Oh, okay. That explains it.
0: And I got kicked out of the room, which I'm going to have to get figured out. So I'm actually having to use our Discord, which I know, Lavish, you just joined in there, but I'm thinking realistically it might be time to get rid of it as quickly as possible before.
2: Discord, you mean?
0: Yeah.
2: Discord is, I don't like Discord. I never have. I use it for some things because I have to, but if I could, I'd be on this IRC shit for everything.
0: Oh, yeah. Realistically, I just want a place where we can share links and clips and stuff, categorize them.
2: Mm-hmm.
0: So we're looking at some things with Midas, which might facilitate that. So there's always exciting shit to come.
2: Oh, yes.
0: In that regards, let's get in tonight, Alex. Yes. It's been a year since we last conversated, since we last saw each other.
1: Yeah.
0: We were still in the thralls of the pandemic.
1: Thralls.
0: Surge after surge after surge.
1: The constant surging. Remember the Sienna death counter? That was good. That was my favorite.
0: Oh, yeah. It's it just doesn't stop. Realistically, I guess I don't really know if they're still going with it or not.
1: They're not.
0: What? It's bullshit.
1: Yeah. Basically, like right after Joe Biden took office, the death counter stopped.
0: And the WHO came out and said that you got to watch the cycles that you spin up these PCR tests. And I guess we want to know, like, how much have you been paying attention, I guess, to how much have you been invested?
1: I would say one of the best parts about moving across country in the middle of a pandemic was being able to actually just kind of shut out a lot of like the news aspect. I mean, you move somewhere new, you don't know a whole lot of people. It's a lot easier to kind of continue life and businesses as usual without really having to like constantly pay attention and talk about stuff like that. So I would say that my attention to the happenings in the world is like, I'm far less informed, but it's by choice, if that makes any sense.
0: For sure.
1: You know,
0: it there is just that point where it's healthier to unplug.
1: It is. And I think that's the biggest thing. It's like, you know, yeah, of course I want to be informed and know what's happening in the world, but when it's being like shoved down your brain, like crammed down you the entire time, and it's just chaotic, it's just like, it's too exhausting.
2: Can't keep up. Just never ends.
1: Yeah, exactly. It's just constant. You constantly feel like you're being bombarded, psychologically abused. So
2: yeah, I think a lot of people feel that way. Like, I think most people feel that way to some you know, degree, some more than others.
1: Yeah, I would say to some degree, but I kind of feel like more people are more aware of it now than maybe they had been. But, you know, I don't know, not to be like pessimistic, but I think there's a lot of people that actually just don't recognize it and don't care. Mm-hmm.
0: Or if anything, they went deeper.
1: They
0: approached even harder and like embraced even tighter.
1: Mm-hmm.
2: Which is terrifying.
1: Yeah. I would say so.
2: So you moved. Do you mind me asking which direction you moved in?
1: East.
2: You moved east? Nice.
1: Yep, went east. I went east and kind of smaller town. So it's a little bit more quiet. It's nice.
2: Nice.
1: Enjoy beautiful. It.
0: Yeah, certainly feel like it's getting ready to pop off here again, but we ended up moving outside of, we're probably 25 minutes from downtown, half an hour to get to the uptown area.
1: All right, so you guys in South?
0: No, it's like heading towards, St. Cloud or something.
1: Oh, okay.
0: Yeah.
1: Oh, okay. I know what you're talking about.
0: Yeah.
1: Well, that's nice. Moving is always fun, especially if you get out of the city a little more.
0: Yep. I think that's going to be a trend coming up over the next couple of years. Cause I mean, not only do you got the, just the

0: don't know. I'm almost at the point where I can't help but think of it any other way than an insurgency to some degrees. But it's like a LARPing insurgency where I feel like people are trying to start a revolution, but it's just play tend to a big degree. And with the 2021 being pretty much what people wanted, I don't really see the state government standing up for much prolonged protesting like they did last year. So they'll just turn around and stamp them out and fucking, you did your thing. You did what we needed you to do. Go back home. Watch TV.
1: Yeah. I mean, that's exactly, I mean, at least that's what I see it as. It's pretty obvious that the chaos was allowed to happen to try to keep pushing, Trump out of office.
2: Exactly.
1: To stack the cards against him, so to speak. And now that he's gone, they're going to start locking the whole situation down. I mean, from what it sounds like, I mean, granted, like most of my social media is still all people within Minneapolis area. And, you know, from what I gather, it's basically military occupation right now. So, I mean, they're not going to let what happened last summer happen again.
0: Yep. Well, I guess
2: summer before it's been rioting for a little bit now. I mean, before the big mini riots, those are obviously huge, but I feel like they've been doing shit for a couple of years now. And now they can be the law and order party, just like, you know, they always said they weren't.
1: Yeah, right. The hypocrisy in the Democratic Party is so exhausting, and it totally blows my mind how people are either intentionally in denial of that or they're just like that naive. I don't know which one it is.
2: Yeah, combination of both.
1: Yeah.
0: No doubt. Well, that kind of falls right into line with some of the stuff we for sure wanted to touch on tonight. I mean, there's you got some vaccine passport. I know we were talking about back and forth, the lockdowns. There was a specific movie you had mentioned, which all of my clips that I've got are from The Hunger Games. So is there a particular direction you want to touch on first?
1: I don't know. I guess like maybe let's start with vax passports, because that actually is somebody who is looking to traveling like internationally and abroad for a number of years consecutively. Like that probably would affect me the most. So maybe let's start there.
0: Yeah. Well, freedom pass. What's not the love? Papers, please.
1: Yeah. I mean, it's Patriot Act 2.0. Like, if anybody, how could you not see that coming? And it's pretty ridiculous. I think Russell Brand actually probably said it best, where he's just like, you know, there's larger picture at play here. He's like, you know, what's going to happen with us? It's not even just about, I mean, well, we all know it's not about our health, but it's data collection. You know, besides the fact that you have all these different, less wealthy, you know, a lot of communities, more minority communities, obviously for obvious reasons, less trustworthy of the government, that aren't going to be okay with this. That's who it's going to impact the most, you know. And, you know, data collection. It's, you know, what are you going to do with it? Okay, well, you're probably going to open up a bunch of loopholes, and now all of a sudden all of our medical data gets to start being collected and sold to insurance companies and da-da-da-da-da. And, you know, the very people that you claim to be helping are going to be exactly the people you're going to be hurting. So, you know.
0: Oh, yeah. And that was something they touched on. There's a show that we're all kind of centered around called No Agenda. It's the only place our show is featured streaming. But they had just touched on Amazon is trying to get into the game of managing people's health. And they would have these deployable nurses that would show up at people's houses with their bags and be able to diagnose and treat.
1: What? Never heard any of that. That sounds ridiculous.
2: They've gone full Microsoft where they just want to take over the whole world. They just want to do everything.
1: Yeah.
2: You get fed through your Amazon tube. It's fucking nuts.
1: You ever remember, like, when you were a kid in, like, grade school? I mean, at least I did, where it was specifically taught in, like, civics or, like, social, you know, social science or whatever studies, that America doesn't allow monopolies. You guys ever remember being taught that?
2: Oh,
1: we don't,
2: yeah.
1: We don't allow monopolies to happen in this country. Well, that's interesting, because we're basically a country of everything it's monopolized. All that's all it is.
0: There's there's a couple of choices. There's a couple of choices. Come on now.
1: Yeah, you
2: get, like, Coke and Pepsi.
1: Yeah, right.
2: Both choices. We got both kinds of music here.
1: Yeah.
2: Yeah, you're right.
1: So, I mean, that's what it is. And, you know, what's interesting about the vax passport is it's actually not the medical industry, the one that, you know, it's not scientists and doctors pushing for a vax passport. It's tech companies. Big tech is pushing for that.
2: Mm-hmm.
1: So it's just kind of like, what about the science? I believe in science. Well, it's interesting how it seems to be the technology industry is the one pushing for this, not the, you know, medical science industry.
0: Oh, I lost it. Damn it.
1: What? The green room again?
0: No, I got a big old ISO board, but I lost my shun the non-believer ISO. It's kind of our science is your new religion and fuck your God.
1: Dude, science is not a religion. And
0: I would say that there's people that their approach that is. Yeah.
1: Yeah, they do. Absolutely. When you're walking around saying, I believe in science, well, the very statement of that proves that you don't understand the concept of science.
0: Oh, yeah.
1: Walking around, I believe in science. Well, no, you only believe in which science ever suits your opinions.
3: Shun the non-believer.
2: Shun.
3: You
2: know, I just made a point.
3: Shun.
2: I think you just made a good point that if there was somebody walking around saying, I don't know about the science thing, that would be more scientific than saying, I believe in the science.
1: Yeah, that's more scientific than saying I believe in science.
0: Like, yeah, you've already started with the hypothesis. This may be bullshit.
2: Yeah, and then the next step would be to prove how I'm wrong on my own statement, my own hypothesis. How am I full of shit? Yeah, but no, it never goes there. The science is settled.
0: Well, I actually got some. Do you guys want to hear a little bit of David Icke talk about this very thing, a technocratic auto control? Fucking.
2: Was it from when he was on the Sir Seat Sitter's show, Abs in a Six Pack?
0: Oh, dude, Alex, one of our boys got David Icke on his show.
1: Oh yeah.
0: Yeah, these motherfuckers tear it up. There's we got Abs in a Six Pack, Bowl After Bowl, Hog Story, Fun Fact Friday, all sorts of shit.
2: Yeah, there's a big lineup for these days, but yeah, we're getting some fun people to come through. We had Nick the Red interview, what's his face? John McAfee.
0: Oh, yeah.
2: Yeah, we get some interesting people to flow through here sometimes.
1: John McAfee, really? Oh my gosh, that dude.
2: Yeah, dude.
0: How's that feel?
1: I didn't even think he was still in the States.
2: He wasn't. He was hiding out in like the Philippines or Indonesia or something. And he zoomed in. And then I think he was in prison like 6 months later.
0: Yeah.
1: No, the story behind, you know, sometimes it's like I read about that guy and I'm just like, how much of this is like, how much of the chaotic stories that you hear is like really truthful? And then how much of it is actually like possibly like demonized? So I don't know. Seems like a strange dude. Super eccentric, but some of the stories are so ridiculous that I'm just like, I don't know. I'm skeptical of some of it. So I don't know.
2: It's very scientific of you.
1: I know. Well, it's hard to know what to believe and not to believe anymore. I think that's, you know, by design.
2: Totally. But
0: believe it all and deny it.
1: Yeah, right? It's,
0: I am the contradiction.
2: Wait.
0: I want to play through some of these acts here real quick.
4: I've been saying this for decades, right? So put that in the put that in the background as I describe it. I've described this wannabe global structure as the Hunger Games Society. And if people picture a pyramid, at the top of the pyramid, there's the 1%, this tiny, tiny elite with all the resources, all the control, all the wealth. And at the bottom of the pyramid is basically the rest of humanity in servitude, deprivation, and dependency upon the cult. Remember again, I've been saying this for decades and writing it in my books, not coming up with it now. Right. And between the 1% and the rest of the population is planned to be a vicious military police state to impose the will of the 1% upon the rest of the population and to stop the population challenging the 1%. And you'll see, if anyone's watched the Hunger Games trilogy, why I've called it the Hunger Games Society.
0: I mean, he probably could have came up with a more clever name, but... There he is, prophesizing again.
1: Well, I mean, that's exactly what I said. My husband and I were talking, and he was watching The Hunger Games, and I was just like, God damn it, this movie's such a ripoff. But anyways, that's a whole different topic. But yeah, you know, I mean, what you're seeing now with the militarized policing that's been happening over the past decade, we're going into not just countrywide lockdowns, but like worldwide country lockdowns.
0: And that's super key right there. Decade, past decade.
1: Yeah, it's been happening over the past 10 years. Dude, I went up, a friend of ours had to deal with wildlife police a few weeks ago. And the dude walks up like completely decked out in like every piece of tactical gear that you could possibly have on. And I'm like, this is the wildlife police. This isn't like SWAT, but he looked like SWAT. I'm like, dude, you're around freaking busting people drinking and driving their boats and fishing. Like,
0: unless he came up on a bear that was dressed in SWAT gear by drunk, rowdy teenagers.
1: Yeah, there ain't no bear out here.
2: And even if there were, that tactical gear is not going to save you from a bear. It's going to hinder you.
1: Yeah. I'm just like, well, depending on where the bear bit you, I suppose. But
0: okay,
1: yeah,
0: okay. I mean, I see how
2: slow
0: it is.
2: You down.
1: But no, I mean, it started with, I mean, I was a little, I would say that as far as like, I was pretty young when Bush was in office, you know, that was high school for me. So, I mean, I wasn't like most high schoolers, probably not really giving a shit too much what was happening in the world around me outside of high school. But, you know, I definitely, after, you know, I graduated and started paying attention, I mean, you could easily see it happening, you know, all through Obama, and it continued even with Trump, and it's going to keep continuing with Biden. It doesn't matter who's in office. That's the trend. That's what's happening. And it's totally a two-tier society. It's the, you know, the ruling class and then the rest of us peasants, where there's two sets of rules, one set for them and then one set for us. Mm-hmm. I mean, and you see that with, you know, the police brutality kind of going on. There's just like, you know, if any normal person had committed equivalent crimes that some of these politicians have committed over, you know, the past couple decades, I was like, most people would still be locked up in jail for it. So it's like, you know, with the housing crash, not a single banker went to jail for that.
0: Kind of got paid for it.
1: Yeah. And they got bailed out and they got a nice fat, mm-hmm. like retirement check for it. You know,
2: they all got a little golden parachutes on their way out the door.
1: Nobody saw anything like that. And, you know, it's Hunger Games, you know, with, you know, the lockdowns with the pandemic, and say what you will about, you know, how legitimate I feel the lockdown measurement really was. It 100 years from now, we are literally at the building blocks for creating a similar situation 100 years from now. You know, mm-hmm. That's kind of where it feels like we're heading. We're heading into a direction where like we're getting really close to there's no turning back. And that's what the vaccine passport is, in my opinion. I was like, once we go down that road, there's no going back from it.
0: Wow.
1: And future generations, well, I mean, maybe for their sake, it's better that they're brainwashed into thinking that that's a good thing, because it's not. And it's shameful that anybody would even be accepting that as reality.
0: Yeah, that's it. I'm fucking right on the head.
2: Yeah.
0: As far as I'm concerned, once you crack that, I mean, once you open the door, it's you ain't shutting it. And no, ain't stopping. I mean, it's going to happen. How many generations is 100 years? 2, 3?
1: Yeah.
0: Great, well, great grandkid, at least, or at most.
1: Yep. I mean, even under the whole, like, oh, well, it's temporary. Well, the Patriot Act was supposed to be temporary, too, and that shit's still going on. You know what I mean? It's never temporary. That's how they try to make an excuse to pass policies like that. They're just like, oh, it'll be temporary. It's just, you know, until things calm down. But the reality is there's never really an end to it.
0: I just thought of a great
2: more permanent than a temporary government program, yeah. Right?
1: Yeah.
2: Sorry, right. What was that we were?
0: Forever wars don't start themselves.
1: Yeah. Ew. Right.
2: Ew. Well, they take the Roman model of declaring emergency powers, and they just get to do whatever they want as long as they get emergency powers going.
1: Yeah.
2: Oh, Patriot Act. Oh, sorry, terrorists. Emergency powers. Oh, COVID. Oh, emergency powers. You know, and then they never give them back once the emergency ends, because the emergency never does end.
1: Yeah, I thought it was, I did see something like news clip recently. Biden was doing, I think, some sort of press conference, and he was talking about how the reason that we're in Afghanistan was because of 9/11. And I just like had to stop and say, have we gotten this far to the point where like the lies are actually changing for the reason that we're in Afghanistan? Like, we're actually just fabricating stuff now.
2: Mm-hmm.
1: Like, I'm pretty sure he was in office before 9/11 happened. And from what I recall, we've been in Afghanistan since before 9/11 happened. So, it's weird. Like, the lies are changing. It's like changing for the new generation. It's like you have a generation of people that's dying off, and now the lies are changing to benefit whatever the hell we're doing over there. Stealing shit, basically.
2: The poppy fields. It's all about those sweet, so that ties into big pharma. Afghanistan's very important for the opium trade, the global opium trade, or the opiate trade.
1: Yeah. I mean, that's part of the reason that you had, you know, the opiate issue here in the U.S. Mm-hmm. It's because big pharma is just pushing doctors and pharmacists, and you know, it's all over the place. I mean, I think people really underestimate like how much power big pharma really has in this country, and they are solely the driving force behind the fact that we have no government health care. I mean, whether or not you're pro or against, the reality is like big pharma will never allow that to happen, because they solely profit off of the fact that we have privatized healthcare. So
2: it's an interesting power struggle, because you see socialized medicine obviously in Europe, and Europe is run by rich fat cats, and then our rich fat cats don't do that. They go the opposite way, right? So you get, because the social system, you can profit off of that in a big way. The state can profit off of that in a big way.
1: Yeah.
2: And then with our system, it's the insurance companies that profit, and the pharmaceutical companies. So I guess the corporate guys win. It's interesting to see the varying systems.
1: Well, I think that what the connection I think a lot of people are really missing is that 90, I'll be generous and I'll say only 90%, but it's probably higher than that, is that, you know, big corporations are our government. Big tech is our government. Big pharma is our government. Majority of our politicians are bought and paid for by all these companies. Like, they're not representatives of the people. They're representatives of business interests. So the United States, I mean, it's not really a joke to say that the United States, the government of the United States, is one giant corporation.
2: Sure.
0: UCA, United Corporations of America.
1: Yeah, pretty much.
2: Mm-hmm.
1: I mean,
0: but just to watch the pharmacological warfare take on the social and technological warfare through the guise of social media, and throw in a good dash of UBI, and you know, you create this thing where in order to get healthcare and receive any sort of aid from the government when they do lock you down, because as far as I'm concerned, we still got COVID 22, 23, 24 to look forward to all the way up to 2030, you know, whatever that next major step may be.
1: Yeah.
2: And we'll have the global economy on a lifeline, just create over time that dependence, make the global population dependent on whatever their state is, you know, have no freedom to pursue your own profit, to pursue your own thing. It's a terrifying time.
1: Yeah. I mean, even buying your own land is difficult these days. I mean, you have all these, you know, I mean, I'm not really going to get into the Bill Gates and all the land he owns. Maybe another conversation.
0: We've talked about that on this show. He's in the top three, right?
1: I think, yeah, he's in the top three. I think he owns the most farmland. He owns the most farmland in this country.
2: Yeah, exactly.
1: I know that, but you have all these people like himself, all these rich people that are going around, and I'm talking like rich, like Bill Gates rich, going around and buying up all the land that they possibly can. You have all these corporations kind of where I'm at right now. You know, it's interesting to talk to some of the people that grew up out here just because there's a lot of transplants here. And, you know, they've even said, they're like, you know, and these people are in their 20s, and I'm talking to them. They're like, man, when we were kids, you know, there was so much forest area around here, and we just go, you know, take the ATVs out and go mudding. And they're like, and now everywhere that we used to hang out and, you know, have, you know, family adventures and stuff, they're like, they're all like these cheap high rise condos and apartment complexes now. It's like all this land isn't even getting sold to like the average person, you know, for residential purposes. They're getting, you know, all this land is getting sold to all these corporations to build these cheap complexes.
2: And these remote investors.
1: Yeah.
2: Yeah. That's sad.
0: Gentrification. I mean, that shit, especially Torin, there's so many spots that I've walked into and I just, it's sort of deja vu, but it's actually happened because you've two separate parts of the country, you've walked into the same area and it's the same chain. And it's supposed to look like this little upstart town, and it's just a fucking transplant. It's a carbon copy of the other place. Yeah. And so, there's a God. What's someone over here? I can't think of any specific ones, but especially with all the lockdowns now, I mean, who's going to buy up all the businesses that have shuttered? Only goes one direction. Exactly.
2: Fucking McDonald's will. McDonald's will buy that shit up. You'll see a McDonald's in every corner in 10 years.
1: You know, I got to say something about McDonald's though, man. Like, it used to be, you remember when McDonald's actually used to be cheap and they had like a dollar menu?
2: Mm-hmm. Like, I remember when they were actually cheap, yeah.
1: Yeah.
2: No longer.
1: Dude, I went there. Yeah, no, they're not even cheap anymore. And it's like, it's like almost $10 for one meal. I'm just like, no. It's absolutely ridiculous.
2: A Big Mac and a Coke, it's like, okay, that'll be $10. Like, get the fuck out of here. $10.
1: I swung by there the other day and I was just like, I just usually get like one of the breakfast sandwiches if I do stop in. I was looking at the menu. I was like, oh, what's on the dollar menu? It's not even a dollar menu anymore. It's a $2-3 menu.
2: They got a $2 Chuck menu now. It's fucking ridiculous. Lame. You okay, Boobs? You're right.
0: Yeah, it's gourmet. It's the Chrysler of fast food.
2: Yeah, right. I still like the Big Mac Index though, for if you ever travel, particularly abroad, and you can check. Everyone's got a McDonald's, and you can check the prices at the McDonald's, and it's a pretty good gauge on just like what the dollar value is comparative.
0: Jesus. Yeah. I didn't think that was ever going to be anything I needed in my life before, but
2: you can need the stars to navigate the seas. You need McDonald's to navigate the global economy. So there you go.
0: Alrighty then. Do y'all want to hear a little more David Icke speak on these Vax Passes, Freedom Pass? What do y'all like better, Vax Pass, Freedom Pass, Papers, Please?
2: The term do we prefer? Do you prefer?
0: Like if we were going to have to like name it like we would a demon if we were trying to capture one.
1: I have no idea. I mean, I guess I think it's all horse shit, so I don't really care what they're called.
0: Oh, fair enough.
2: Call them light sheets, enlightened sheets.
0: Oh, like that. Light sheets.
2: Give me your light sheets.
0: I was going to suggest we just get QR codes slapped on our foreheads so that way they can scan your temperature at the same time.
2: I agree. I think the most convenient thing is just a nice barcode, you know, on the arm or on the butt.
0: Oh, the butt would be nice. The butt would be so you get that little extra painless. Little extra bit of shame in there too. You know, it's like the great granddaddy version of taking your shoes off at the airport. Gotta drop your trowels a little bit there, sir.
2: All right. Let's see it.
0: No, wait, they can test at the same time too. That's how it works.
2: I just like the idea that just shine it right through your pants. So they just aim the gun at your butt. Or you just standing there at the airport. Hold still, sir.
0: Bend over, please. Bend over for COVID 23.
1: Have you seen that? My God.
0: Wait, what?
1: Yeah, there's a movie. There's actually a movie. Wow, what the hell is that movie? It's about COVID 23.
0: I feel like Adam Curry was talking about it. I hadn't seen it yet, but I think we played part of the trailer and talked about it previous show. Looks pretty nutty. I mean,
1: yeah, I just was like, way to like totally manipulate and play on people's fears.
0: That in the money. Utopia show on Amazon, another great example. They even had the fucking disclaimer. It's like, you know, this may be triggering for some people.
1: It may be triggering for some people.
0: Paraphrasing.
2: Trauma porn. It's trauma porn.
1: Science fiction. But what's sad, you know what? I really enjoy science fiction. It's like one of my favorite genres. But when it starts to feel like the real world is starting to feel like a science fiction novel, it starts to get a little freaky.
2: It's not good.
1: Yeah, because it's like, look, this is supposed to be science fiction, as in like fiction. It's not supposed to, real life is not supposed to imitate this shit, like Minority Report. That's what I feel like after Vax Passports. We're going to start having like pre-crime come up. It's like, oh, thought police. Crime.
2: Yeah.
0: And
2: those stories are supposed to teach you a lesson. That's the whole point of those stories, is that they're like, don't let this happen to you.
1: Exactly.
2: And guess what we're doing?
0: It's 9 o'clock. Do you know where your child is?
2: Oh my God, he's in bed. Sorry.
0: Yep. You just gotta plant that seed. You gotta just drop it in there, start warming people up to it. Same with the fucking space doors from Star Trek being on every target. You gotta put that shit out there so people are inspired to go and build it. It's the only way it'll work. Let's do this second David Icke clip.
4: Now, this virus hoax has created that society to a massive extent, massive movement towards it in literally days, 2 weeks, 3 weeks, maybe. And again, if people think that's a coincidence, Naivety Anonymous, life membership. And the point being that this pyramid, this Hunger Games society, is designed to be controlled by artificial intelligence. This is what all the smart technology is about, the smart grid, the global smart grid. This is what 5G is about. They have to have 5G level of communication for this AI global grid to function. And psychopaths like Elon Musk will absolutely know that. So will psychopaths like Bill Gates. It's not even a fascistic state, although it is experienced like that. It's not a communist state, though it is experienced like that. It's a technocratic state, a technocracy. And a technocracy is defined as a society that is not run by elected people. That's all gone. They want that gone. But run by technocrats. dark suits, bureaucrats, scientists, engineers, etc., to run the system using AI. And this combination now, as again, all this is in my books years and years and years back, this combination now of more and more jobs being taken by AI, we haven't seen nothing yet, and this Armageddon of unemployment around the world as a result of this hoax has created a situation where the population has no income. And something I've been writing about for years is that what was meant to happen is now happening in this Hunger Games society, is that the population is given a, quote, guaranteed income, which is a pittance, by the state, the 1%, the technocracy.
0: The one thing that I was really surprised that they were able to pull off is keeping so many live performances shut down for a full year. I guess I didn't really expect for them to go for the circus part of the bread and circus. I mean, the small businesses being shuttered for sure. I mean, that Larry show, dude, Sir Seat Sitter, I went and checked that out, by the way, and I'll make this reference known at a later point in the show, but that Larry show, his last episode, he's got this crazy tale of a restaurant that was fully stamped down by the city council. I mean, they ended up fining him, padlocking his door, boarding up his door and dropping a ton of sandbags, and then arresting him for pulling the sandbags away because he was just trying to open his place up in Burbank, California. Open his patio up to get some business going, and they ended up arresting him and installing a fucking wire fence around the thing, drop the post into the concrete, went the whole nine yards.
2: Jesus.
0: Yeah. It's fucked.
2: Well, like, this is for your own good, sir. Sorry.
1: Well, what's really interesting, it will be interesting to see what kind of comes out of some of these small business owners, you know, because I know like in LA, the restaurant, the whatever, it's not the union, but it's just like, you know, the restaurant organization that everybody's kind of part of the member of or whatever, lobbyist group. But, you know, they started filing massive lawsuits. They're like, this isn't law. There is no law passed here. What you're doing is illegal.
0: Yep.
1: And it was mandates. And it was interesting once the recall Newsom stuff started to come up, how quickly everything started to reopen.
2: Oh, yeah.
1: So, which I kind of wonder what happened. Somehow that flopped. That douche.
2: That guy's in power, not because he was elected in, but because his family is one of the richest, most powerful families.
1: Well, his aunt is Nancy Pelosi.
2: Yeah, it's all a big... I mean, it's a big club. We ain't in it.
1: And that's, well, that's most people. Politicians.
2: Yeah.
1: Yeah. But, I mean, that's most politicians. I mean, that's the entire state of California, in my opinion. There's not a single politician in office in California, whether it's federal or state, that's not there because their family had money and ties, and it's all exactly. Networking. They, you know, you can't sit there and... Not a single person can genuinely explain to me how Nancy Pelosi and Maxine Waters have managed to keep getting reelected in office longer than any of us have been
2: and
1: alive.
2: Feinstein and...
1: Oh, yeah, Feinstein. Oh, I forgot about her. Chuck Schumer.
2: Gee, people forget about Feinstein all day long, but I don't. I mean, Feinstein...
1: That woman needs to probably just retire. They all do. It's like you guys have all been in these positions longer than some of us have even been alive.
2: Yeah.
1: Like, you're not even relevant anymore. You're just there to, like, keep the money going in the same families.
2: Well, and you don't know actually how the world works. You're still operating in this different time and place. You haven't actually worked in the real world, a real job, you know, for 40 years. And before that, you were in school for 30 years. You know, you haven't done anything. You need to go. Yeah. You need to let competent people run the country, please. We're begging you.
1: Well, it's like when the Nancy Antoinette shit was coming out and she's like, oh, this is the interview. And she's like, this is how I'm coping with lockdown. You know, we just had our fridge restocked. She's got like two $30,000 refrigerators next to each other. And she's got probably a couple grand worth of ice cream. She's like, we just got all our favorite flavors of ice cream. I'm like, you have more ice cream in your fridge. The ice cream in your fridge alone is like worth months of groceries for most people, lady.
0: Mm-hmm. It's not like the only thing that she keeps in her freezer.
1: Yeah, it's like your fridge is like worth like a quarter of some people's homes. Like, yeah. You know, it's like you are so out of touch. It's unbelievable.
2: Yeah. Mm-hmm. And they just have dummy money. Some people just, there's just so much freaking money in the world. It blows my mind.
1: Yeah.
2: People operate in this world that just have so much money, way too much money. That's the way it is.
1: Yeah.
0: She just keeps clones of herself hanging up on meat hooks in the freezer, and she just drinks off of them for eternal life, and that's how she keeps her power. Politics.
2: We're talking about the technocracy.
1: Yeah,
2: I've seen Larry Ellison in person. Larry Ellison being the CEO of Oracle and a very wealthy, very powerful technocrat type of guy, and he built this tennis arena down in Palm Springs, and he goes down there, and I swear to God, he's cloned his girlfriend. He's got this girlfriend, and he'll be at the tennis thing with the girl, but then his girlfriend will also be at another court, and she'll be in Europe. So I swear to God, and it's all the same time, the same week.
1: Well, I just pulled them up so I could see who you're talking about. That dude is like probably got like at least like, you know, $50,000 worth of plastic surgery done. Jesus Christ.
2: Oh, at least you got to say like $1 million. Let's just say $1 million.
1: His face is like, it's just like there's not a single wrinkle on his face. It's like,
2: ew.
0: Hey, that would be a cool dive, is looking at the getting plastic surgery or Botox and freezing your facial expressions, and then you can't feel those emotions anymore.
2: Nancy.
0: Yeah.
1: Yeah.
2: But hey. Yeah. No, we're not here to kink shame, so no kink shaming on this show.
0: Yes, that would be the antithesis of what we're here to do. Speaking of kinky real quick. You know what we forgot to plug? Well, other than that, it's our creep phone.
2: You
0: should call in at 612-263-7999 or 612-263-SEXY and leave a scream mail. Alex, do you want to get in on some of this? You want to check one out?
1: Yeah, sure.
2: Good brand new scream voicemail, and we just opened it. It's brand new. It's fresh out of the oven.
0: Let's see. Is this the button? Yeah, that one.
2: Yeah.
0: All right. Let's see. Here's our first one. As it loads.

0: That was kind of impressive.
1: I like that. It's definitely a spirit of some capacity descending, or maybe it's the ghost of an old ass ambulance. You know, it's got that sort of siren feel to it for sure.
0: Kind of sounded like one of those crazy huskies.
2: Oh.
0: That just like doesn't want to do what it's told.
1: Yeah.
2: Oh, those rebellious huskies.
1: We actually got a couple. Let's do another one. Nope, not that one. This one.
2: Nice.
1: Raspy.
2: Yeah. That one had range.
1: It feels like they were kind of like, I don't know, in a portal back away from their creep phone.
0: It did sound kind of like they got sucked into a portal or something.
1: Yeah. Or maybe, no, I was going to say flush, but there was no like swirling sound. So whatever it was happened quick.
2: Oh, just an ethereal pull.
1: Yeah, just like but the reverse of that.
2: Yes.
1: It's like a suction type deal.
2: The eldritch suction, yes. Yes. You know what I'm talking about.
1: And I was shown eternal suction and madness.
2: The Dyson vacuum. Now on sale.
1: The Eldritch Dyson.
2: Eternal suction. Eternal suction. Okay. Anyway. Thank you.
1: Oh, that's amazing. It's good shit. Oh, I like that. This is a good idea. Let's keep the scream phone going. That was 612-263-7999. Where were we? We got a couple more David Icke. Okay, so I watched Hunger Games for the first time today.
3: For the first time?
1: For the very first time. I've never seen it, never read the books.
2: The Hunger Games. You've never seen it before?
1: Correct.
2: Neither have I.
1: Oh, shit.
3: Oh.
2: I'm so glad that you watched it.
1: It was okay. I mean,
2: I watched the first one. And I know the gist. And I think I know what it references too. You're saying it's a ripoff, right, Alex? Like
0: it is a ripoff of something. It's totally a ripoff. It's a ripoff of a Japanese author, Battle Royale, which I mean, so the general concept of putting all these people into, you know, this island essentially to kill each other to the death with like one person surviving, they get to walk away from the situation. It's like verbatim a ripoff from Battle Royale. The book was written, I think it was like, oh no, almost like 10 years before Hunger Games was written. And it's just really interesting that nobody has ever said anything about it. I was like, how could you, I mean, it's straight up a ripoff.
2: Battle Royale, isn't it an old Japanese film where they're like school kids that are chopping each other's heads off?
0: Yeah, but...
2: Is that the same one?
0: It's by force, though, yeah. I mean, it's the same... The concept is the same where, you know, you kind of luck of the draw where all this... Mm-hmm. All the high school classes in Japan are all put into, like, you know... a hat, essentially.
2: It's a lottery, and you get...
0: Yeah, every year, like, one class gets chosen as the lottery, and you have to basically fight to the death. Kind of deal. But, you know, it's the same thing, where it's like everybody kind of slowly picks each other off, and, you know, it's like an authoritarian government that has, you know, decided to do this for entertainment purposes, you know, of the ruling class kind of deal. But, you know, it's... It was a book before a movie. So, but the book was written. God, when was the book written? I can't even remember.
1: I got a couple of links about that movie. I almost wish I had watched it today instead of the Hunger Games because I've seen it before. It's really good. But there's some links about it in the show notes.
2: Battle Royale.
1: Yeah. I'd highly recommend it. I think the best part about it's rated R versus rated PG.
0: That's pretty. I mean,
2: it's brutal.
0: It's pretty gory.
2: Yeah, it's unexpectedly, like from what I remember, like the first death is the professor who's like trying to get to their head of what they're participating in. he like throws a knife directly into some kid's skull.
0: Yeah.
2: At, like point blank range. And he's like, do you get it? I don't know. It's a gnarly movie.
0: It is. I mean, I really recommend the book. I mean, the movie is good, but it doesn't, I would say that the book kind of dives into a little bit of like the authoritarian regime that the country is kind of like dealing with. And there's a little bit more like backstory and not just the, like, you know, the kids being stuck to like forced to kill each other kind of deal. So, but yeah, I mean, yeah. And it's rated R. Yeah. It's a little bit more, it's not sugar-coated violence like the Hunger Games is.
2: Yeah, Hunger Games is pretty Disney.
1: Yeah, it's a Disney Revolution film.
0: Is it really?
1: Well, I mean, I'm pretty much everything's either, it's like, yeah, is it Disney-fied or is it not Disney-fied?
2: It's Disney, yeah. Or it could even be Weinstein. It could actually be...
1: Weinstein-estide.
2: I remember when it previewed in like 2012, I think, was when the Hunger Games hit the scene, and it was totally pushed. I mean, it was a major, major, major production that was being pushed at every film festival. Oh, yeah. So definitely big budget.
0: Yeah, well, that's just it. It's like they had a big budget. I mean, if you have a big enough budget, you can make any story a good movie. You know what I mean?
1: Usually.
0: The movie's okay. You can make it look good.
2: Watchable to a certain degree.
0: Watchable, yeah. Watchable to a certain degree.
1: Ingestible.
0: I mean, good movie, bad movie is all subjected to the individual anyways. I mean,
1: that is true.
0: I like a lot of really cheesy, like terrible kung fu movies that most people probably won't even bother sitting through.
1: Hey, that would be a perfect idea. Lavish and I were talking on the side about trying to do a no agenda styled Mystery Science Theater 3000.
0: Oh yeah.
1: Just trying
2: a movie night of some manner. Yeah.
1: Yeah.
2: And to do those, you're talking about old kung fu movies, like 36 chambers and
0: yeah,
2: or 35 chambers. I mean,
0: well, and just like cheesy, you know what I did is I ended up buying like all of the like random box sets of all like these movie titles that most people have never heard of, you know, like cult driving classics or something. And it's like, I don't know that there's anything cult about it, 'cause I haven't heard of like 90% of these movies. That's all like super like BC rate movies, but I got one of the martial arts ones too. And some of them are pretty entertaining and super hilarious. And that's the kind of stuff I enjoy watching. I was just like, but I know a lot of people couldn't stand actually sitting through some of those. I think they're good because I like the nostalgia aspect of it. Somebody else might think it's boring and stupid and doesn't want to watch it. You know, it's so subjective. But
2: it's art. It's all subjective. Yeah.
0: Yeah, pretty much.
2: But I like what you mean by cult classic in a way is like there are 10 people out there who really, really love this film. And like won't let it die.
0: Yeah, pretty much.
1: I got a couple of horror DVD it's not even a box set, it's like let's slam 6 movies on this one disc. Carnival of Souls and Dementia 13.
0: You know, I think my horror box set wasn't that bad though, because it's like, I don't know, it was all most of the stuff I had seen or I've heard of, and the ones that I didn't were actually pretty interesting. At least I wouldn't know that. I mean, it was totally like classic horror. It wasn't anything that horror is really defined as in today's standards, that's for sure. I mean, Carnival of Souls, I don't know. I mean, I don't know. I definitely put it in classic horror, but it's not, if it were today, I wouldn't put it in horror at all. It's just such a weird movie.
1: Oh, yeah. Before we stray too far from it, I found a pretty good Battle Royale versus Hunger Games clip.
0: Oh, yeah.
1: Yeah, check it out.
4: Satsuichi-nai!
5: Who are you?
4: You speak English?
5: Where did you come from?
4: The Battle Royale. Aren't you from the Battle Royale as well?
5: No, this is the Hunger Games.
4: Hunger Games? What's that?
5: It's where a bunch of kids are forced to fight to the death.
4: Me too! Is it decreed by your government as well?
5: Yeah.
4: As a punishment for a rebellion?
5: Yeah.
4: Chosen by lottery?
5: Yeah. Yeah, it is.
4: So, listen, are you sure you've
6: never heard of Battle Royale? It sounds exactly the same.
5: I'm sure it's just a coincidence.
6: Yeah, probably. You know, running around the jungle. Are you in a love triangle?
5: Yeah.
6: Huh. How do they track you? Do you have a tracker?
5: Oh, no, they insert it into my arm.
6: Oh, okay. Ours are these collars, and if we, you know, if we take them off, we'll explode and die, you know.
5: See, that's different. Hmm.
6: Do you have a crazy volunteer who wants to kill everyone?
5: Yeah. They're pretty universal themes, you know.
6: Oh, yeah, yeah, I'm sure. It's just the specifics are very similar. It just seems your Hunger Games people should really just stop copying us.
5: We're not copying you.
6: You totally are copying us.
5: We're not copying you.
6: You are.
5: We're not!
6: You ripped us off!
5: It's an original story.
6: It's clearly the same as Battle Royale.
5: No, we have danger sectors. If you're in them in the wrong time, you'll die.
6: We've already got them. They're called danger zones.
5: Damn it!
6: You wouldn't exist without us.
5: What about The Running Man?
6: I've never heard of it.
5: It's a 1987 film starring Arnold Schwarzenegger about a dystopian future with televised murders.
6: Whatever, just stop copying me.
5: I'm not copying you.
6: You're clearly copying me.
5: No, I'm not.
6: Stop copying me.
5: No, you're copying me. Stop
6: no,
5: copying
6: no,
5: me.
6: Stop copying me.
0: Stop copying me. Well, it's the truth, okay?
1: I thought that was a pretty good breakdown.
0: It is a good breakdown. Yeah. It was like most people have never heard of that movie before. And I had to say something. It's been bothering me. I'm like, this is a total ripoff. I think, what's her, I don't remember the lady's name, the author of The Hunger Games, but I was like, this lady straight up ripped off this story. It's obvious.
2: What's her name? Jane, oh, it's the Twilight chick. Never mind.
1: That's Stephanie Meyer.
2: Stephanie Meyer, Jane Meyer is what I was going to say. And Jane Meyer is the author of the Koch brothers novel. She's the one who like ripped apart the Koch brothers.
0: Got Susan Collins.
2: Susan Collins. That sounds familiar.
0: Yeah, that's the author of The Hunger Games.
1: But the part that's weird is it's kind of bleeded into reality because during my show notes dive, I saw that Myanmar, which if I fucked up that spelling or pronunciation, I don't give a fuck. But they're doing the three-finger salute there as a sign of solidarity during all these protests. So pull that one.
2: God, it's so uncomfortable. Yeah. The three-finger. I'm trying to do it right now. What kind of dipshit would do that?
1: Oh, turns out I was curious because I thought at first that this is the hand signal that the statue of Baphomet has. But that's more resemblant of a finger gun, bang, bang, straight into your heart.
2: It's the two-finger pistol gun.
0: Yeah, we're not getting into the Luciferian doctrine. I can't do it.
1: No, you're going to say that. You should save that for your show, Alex.
0: I can't do it.
1: You should start a show called Cigarettes and Sacred Texts. We've talked about this before.
0: I know, that is true, but I don't smoke cigarettes anymore. So
1: it's for, you know, it's all for show and flair.
0: I know, right? You know, maybe at some point in the future, I think I think my goal here for like the next 4 years is to try to check out a society as much as possible.
1: Oh, yeah. Document it all. Get all the pictures. Yeah. Take all the notes.
0: Yeah. You know, I need time to read so I actually have material.
1: That
0: you
1: is
0: know,
1: true.
0: Maybe that's something I do when I, you know, find an island somewhere in the middle of nowhere that I can just live on the rest of my life. And then I can just have a podcast.
1: Reading sacred texts. Holy shit.
2: Sounds nice.
1: Alex has cracked the matrix, everybody.
0: I know.
1: the only other place there was an Eastern European country that was using the salute, but more popularly it's shared by the Boy Scouts.
0: Yeah, I was going to say the Boy Scouts did something like that.
1: Yeah, it stands for three things: honor God and King, help others, obey the Scout Law.
0: Honor God and King. So basically you're like equivalating King with God.
1: Yeah. Or you could just say God, honor the state.
0: Yeah, honor the state.
2: I thought it was like, to me it sounds like three things. You have honor, which is yourself, and then you have God, and then you have the King.
1: That's 33 right there.
2: Bam.
1: Mm, I love it.
2: 33.
1: It's a magic number.
2: I've got
1: Pabst Blue.
2: Pabst Blue Ribbon.
1: How are we? See, what are we looking at? What time is it? It's been about an hour and 20 minutes. That's not bad.
0: Is that really?
1: Yeah. Well, it's hard to say because I started the recorder earlier. I wish I had a way of notating what time we started, but it's okay. This is a slowly evolving show. Each one we're trying to do a little different.
2: Mm.
1: I have one more clip that I'd like to share before we start maybe thinking about an intermission. But this is kind of speaking more on the Hunger Games bleeding into reality, just like so many other shows before, like Star Trek or, pick a number. Kingsman 2, The Golden Circle, Corona. I mean, the whole thing's about stopping a virus that gets released worldwide. Shit's pretty fucking predictive. But this is made from a group that are all on board of forming a revolution that takes on this totalitarian state that they... I mean, even today I heard it. It's like, oh, you want the Hunger Games? Just look around. And I didn't realize that we're already in that point in society where... we've got these fucking dome games and we're having children slaughter each other. Maybe I missed it.
0: I kind of feel like if we're going to, I don't know, it's all speculative. I mean, I'm not going to say it's not possible, but I kind of feel like you guys ever see that movie on Netflix where, I mean, I could see something more like Minority Report happening before I see something like Hunger Games happen.
1: Yeah, I guess I'm not really speaking so much as like the actual games, but maybe the way the society is set up where it's just, now that I think about it, you don't really see anybody moving around the city in Hunger Games. So they don't really have like a passport set up or anything, do they?
0: I don't think they're really allowed to like leave their districts.
1: Right. So they're kind of isolated and.
0: Yeah,
1: I know Katniss is breaking the law for hunting.
0: I think that they're all, stuck in their districts and

0: all these people and, you know, everybody in the further back cars are all the ones working it, making their life a luxury possible.
1: Strange. So. Yeah, that's, I don't know. Let's check this one out and see what you think afterwards.
2: You look absolutely fantastic. Yeah. Fantastic in Hunger Games. And since there is the big rivalry between Hunger Games and Twilight, who's got the hotter guys?
3: Enough with the distractions. The Hunger Games are real. Check it out. In the Hunger Games, a small portion of the population controls a majority of the wealth. People have full-time jobs and still go hungry. Think it's fiction? Think again. Katniss's father was killed in a mining accident. If he had union protection, that never would have happened. In the wake of her husband's death, Katniss's mom had no access to therapy and fell into a deep depression, which cost her her job, causing the family to starve because the capital provides no food stamps. And the so-called justice system tortures Gail out of revenge and feeds on the district's racial divisions. But like PETA, when we encounter poverty, we can act on our generosity. And like Gail, we can point out that this inequality is no accident. It was manufactured by the capital, who consolidated all the wealth. The districts are in poverty, and the capital is partying. Like it or not, the Hunger Games are real. President Snow's 1% wants to cut life-saving programs while using their glamour to distract us. Does the Hunger Games have hot guys in it? Big f-ing deal. It also has something else. Us. People who want justice. President Snow's of the world, your reign is coming to the end. You can try and distract us, but it's too late. The fire has started and we will not stop. Not until the odds are in everyone's favor.
1: Here's the part that fucks me up, because the way I've always taken it is revolution gets enacted, and then that's what in turn actually sets up this technocratic, fascist, totalitarian super state. Does that make sense? Am I crazy for feeling that?
0: No, I mean, I hear what you're saying. It makes sense.
1: So it's almost like this priming. It's like, you gotta step up and take up arms. And I don't discount what they're saying, because those fat cats do exist, but this almost seems to be what the fat cats want to happen.
4: Yeah. It would be their preferred. This is like the worst case scenario. The truth is, it lies somewhere in between, you know, like, you can't have people fight to the death, but people do dress up in silly costumes and are out of touch with the people they govern. And there is a stupid amount of money concentrated, you know, and people do live in their districts in their own little way, kind of based on your class, based on what you do.
0: Yeah.
4: So there's like, you know, in a weird, soft, squishy way, a lot of the stuff, it does ring true to how our society is organized, how we're organized. But you got to like read between the lines. And then with the English, they really do dress like that. Have you seen how English people dress for fashion over there? Like,
0: wait, what do you, like the royal family?
4: Well, the royal family, sure. I mean, obviously they're, you know, fashion icons. But we're also talking about just like celebrities, like London celebrities, like for example, the Game of Thrones stars.
0: I don't know if I've ever really paid attention, to be honest, to London fashion.
4: You've never seen when these English actress ladies get famous and they walk around on the street, they wear some crazy stuff.
0: Okay, I gotta find a picture. Now I'm curious.
4: And I think the English women English people in general, they dress like that because they have that history, because of the royal family, and because they dressed up as, you know, knights and shit back in the day when that was it, when that was what we were doing. and they're just like okay with it.

0: Whereas in America, we just wore rags until until we didn't have to wear rags anymore. But they do dress like wacky tacky and they're out of touch.
1: I don't know. I kind of feel like it's just like the classic celebrity red carpet.
2: Well, no. Red carpet ain't nothing to fuck with, according to Mo Facts with Adam Curry.
0: Oh, no. They did a great dive on that.
2: His, both of those, 60 and 61. Mm. Holy Jesus. Alex, oh. If there's any show other than the one that you're forced to listen to right now.
0: By being on it?
2: By being on it.
1: Yeah, by being on it.
2: That's, it's got to be Mo Facts with Adam Curry. He is tearing it up. Top shelf stuff. How would y'all feel, because we're about halfway, how would y'all feel about doing a Scream Mail and maybe take a quick intermission?
1: Yeah, sounds no, good. Cool.
2: Let's see, which one do we got? We did that one and that one.
0: Scream on, man.
2: Whoa, that sounded mighty yeah. And thick.
0: That sounded like the Eskimo BT, my friend.
2: Let's do that one again.
0: Oh my goodness.
2: Wow.
1: Sounds like, not really sure how I feel about that sound.
2: There's a lot to go on, I feel like. A lot can be said in little.
0: Yeah.
2: Shaw man. Well, we got actually I went and did something kind of cool. And I put our intermission onto a fucking VHS tape.
0: Not really. Oh my God.
2: Not really, but I could do that if I tried hard enough.
0: we got to go low tech on this show. Everything's low tech.
2: Don't threaten me, because I will. I'll fucking do it. But yeah, we got it's probably a 10-minute intermission lined up. So stick around, stay tuned. It's got some music coming up. Let's go ahead and load that cassette up there. Oh yeah, there we go. Starting us off, it's the Voodoo Puppets.
0: Oh, I hope you blew on the tape before you put it in there.
2: You know it, buddy.

0: As Bubba says, I'm going to make some wiki today. Just dig out right in here and set it right in there. Got this red clay here. It's some real mud, but that's big. That's up. You can't knock it. That's an old hen. They don't make it like that anymore. I'm going to put this stove pipe up. The reason I've got this pipe on there, that smoke won't come back my eyes all day while I'm running. Old timers, they used to just build a furnace and that'll leave me a shovel full of mud here. Go anywhere it wants. See, it boils in there. Then it boils in here again. That way it gets distilled two times on one run. The purpose of this thump keg is to catch any water that might boil up out of your mash in this keg. And then the steam comes up, hits this and travels again over that worm sitting in that barrel with cold water. And when it hits that cold water, it turns into a big thing. Bottom 180 proof.
1: That large mash blowing on it.
0: Working now. There's a lot of pressure just built up 7 or 8 days.
1: You see them grains of corn in that mash.
0: Thank you, son of a bitch.
1: That's made out of locust wood now. You talk
0: about
1: sweet
0: corn.
1: Hot. That's dead locust.
0: I'll probably spill some of it, but I don't care.
1: The backings is the last thing that comes off.
0: You have to put this face.
1: Now put down in
0: this saber connection
1: with
0: Brandon and Flair. Kid since 1997 when I quit making liquor. They caught me in 98, so I quit. Listen to that. You hear it?
2: We got liquid coming out.
3: Have they really been putting small doses of the COVID vaccine in the Lady Gaga Oreo?
4: No.
5: The internet is like a breeding ground for conspiracy theories. While some are just stupid and funny, others promote ignorance and an unhealthy distrust. So, we went to the Kurzgesagt lab and developed a foolproof system to destroy not all, but a lot of conspiracy theories. It's really simple. Just ask yourself, does the theory affect really rich and powerful people? Is the answer yes? Okay, then it's most likely not true. Let's test it on three examples. Number one. There's an easy cure for cancer, but it's withheld because it would destroy the profits of pharma companies. Do really rich people die of cancer? Like, I don't know, say the former CEO of Apple? Yes. There is no suppressed cure for cancer. Number two, chemtrails. The theory that airplanes spray chemicals in the air for population control or some other crazy reason. Do really powerful people breathe air? Do Obama or Putin breathe air? Yes. Chemtrails are not a thing. Number three, apocalyptic conspiracy theories. The world will end soon because of the Antichrist, Mayas, aliens, someone says so. Do really rich and powerful people ignore the soon-to-be-upon-us and very imminent apocalypse? Yes. The world will not end soon. This obviously doesn't work for every conspiracy theory out there, but it does work for some of the most stupid ones. So the next time someone tries to convince you that the Illuminati put stuff in your water, just show them this video, and maybe be a bit more selective about your friends on Facebook.

0: Hello, this is Hank Hill, and I'm telling you what, you need to listen to Alex Jones.
1: Yeah, yeah. Infowars.com. Yeah.
2: Judge, what is the secret of the universe?
1: Infowars.com. Yeah.
3: My heart's beating. It's got hot blood going through it fast.
4: This is the InfoWar.
5: The New World Order isn't coming. It's here.
3: Tom, you get what you deserve, you cocky pieces of crap.
5: You've been chemically hit by birth and positronically hit by the television.
6: 50 Shades of Grey about the sexy rich guy if I could have changed you up.

0: You want some milk, Al-Qaeda?
1: I'm not guilty, you fascist, evil slug. Who is Michelle Obama? Is she really a woman? Is she a man? She's got shoulders that are wider than a man's, which physiologically doesn't happen.
0: Just stumbling around, projectile vomiting, falling everywhere. I don't want to swim around in your piss. I go to the bathroom to piss.

0: know, Doc. People tell me I should be paranoid, but I got nothing to be afraid of.
1: Do you think it's because of those?
0: Those what? What's the problem?
2: Can you see how your refusal to be terrified is infuriating to me?
0: Why is everyone conspiring to make me paranoid? I'm not falling for it. I'm gonna be happy and devote my life to actually helping people.
2: No!

0: a cool little song. Secret Lover, St. John's Cemetery. I get all this music at the Free Music Archive, by the way. Some really good stuff out there.
1: I'm back.
0: Hello. We're back to second half of show.
1: Oh, sorry. Well, I don't know. I don't think I was fully awake at the beginning of the show, and I was just like, I couldn't figure out how to get into like the chat room, which is not complicated by any means. And so, of course, I figured it out. Like, I was like, oh, I should try that again. And then it's like the end. It's like, I need to grab a beer.
0: Oh, yeah. And for anybody that's listening now or at a later time, be sure to go to our website, behindtheschemes.com. That's SCH3M3S. Click on that green room tab. You can hang out with us during the show Mondays at 9:30 Central, 10:30 Eastern. Come on, slide on down to our IRC. It's good times, even though I got kicked out tonight. So hopefully I'll be back soon.
2: I can't believe you got kicked out of your own IRC, man.
0: It was something like a servo was telling me about it. It was a Z connect or like a Z ping. I've forgotten what it was technically, but
2: he basically was just like, chill out or use a VPN. That was his. But it is the baddest chat room around. I'll tell you what, there's some really bad chat rooms around these days, but green room's on the up and up. More folks joining all the time, so come on in. It's a good time, lots of friendly folks.
0: Oh yeah, we got Sir Seat Sitters in there, Quarkus, Dark Lord RK, Lavish and myself, Alex, Mama Stacey. Stacey. Sir Spencer was in there, Midas. All sorts of cool ass motherfuckers.
2: Of course, Servo's running around.
0: Servo, how could we forget Servo?
2: Our executive producer.
0: Yeah. He's the one and only Freaks of Hazard, and that's what we call people that contribute to the show. It's no different than the knighting, but all it takes is to just give something to the show. So I don't know, maybe at some point we'll line motherfuckers up and just kick them off into a vat of trioxin and watch whatever mutated cryptid crawls out or something. I don't know.
2: That's right. That's how we roll here. So just sign up online. Promo code schemes. Hell yeah. Hell yeah. Let's do it.
0: We want to be your trashiest 80s horror cult fucking conspiracy show wet dream thing.
2: Well, all we ask is that you fucking call up and scream into our voicemail line. That's all we ask. That's right. It's a very humble request, I think.
0: Yeah, it's 612-263-SXXY.
2: Mm-hmm. 612-263-SEXY, baby. Because
0: you gotta.
2: You gotta.
0: Let's see. Do you want to do another one?
1: Go for it.
0: We have quite a few.
1: Might as well.
0: Yeah.
1: Let's do it.
0: Let's see what these got. Hey, I like that. That sounded like it was layered.
2: That was a duet.
0: I know.
1: Yes, it was. That was good.
0: The lovers screaming.
2: Yo, can we hear that one more time? That's beautiful, man. That's gorgeous.
0: Yeah, the pair. That's cool as fuck. That's really cool. Yeah,
2: make that my actual ringtone.
0: Hey, you know, by the end of this, when we get them all strung together, that's going to be one of my goals, is making a supercut of these. We could do like screams of the No Agenda stream.
2: Oh yeah, baby,
0: dude.
2: I concur. It's a me.
0: Well, where were we? We were talking some Hunger Games, talking some societal change. Alex has woke up now. She's hanging out in the green room.
1: Yep.
2: Yeah. Yeah.
1: I figured out that super complicated system of getting into the green room.
2: It's all part of the little sort of hoops that you just got to jump through. But, you know, hey, that's how we weed out the weaklings from the chat room. So, you know, it's guaranteed.
0: That's cool. Damn, should have called it Thunderdome or something. Hashtag Thunderdome. Next show.
1: Next show. Yeah, I don't really know where we left off, to be honest. I mean, I know we're kind of talking Hunger Games there for a little bit, but
0: well, let's. I heard something that was pretty interesting in my clip diving today, and for fans of general conspiracies, I'd say the most memeable one, or one that's more harmless than others, is the birds aren't real conspiracy.
1: Dude, I follow them on Instagram. They're my favorite.
0: Shit's pretty interesting. Birds are, what was it? They were placed by Richard Nixon back in the 70s.
1: Yeah, something like that. They have cool merch, though. It's like, I kind of want to get some merch.
2: And the models have gotten a lot better. The old models, the Nixon models, like, were shit. Now the birds are really high grade tech.
0: Yeah. Well, apparently they make their appearance in Hunger Games, and this is about the Mockingjay.
1: Oh, yeah.
3: Let's first start with the actual bird, the Mockingjay, and how it was created. They were actually created by accident by the Capitol. The Capitol made an all-male species of birds called Jabberjays. They were mutations genetically enhanced and created for one purpose, to be used as Capitol weapons to spy on the rebels in the districts during the first rebellion. Jabberjays had the ability to remember and repeat long passages of human speech. The Capitol utilized this and sent them into rebel areas. There they would listen and remember the rebels' words and would return those words to the Capitol. They were able to pass on secret information like plans of attack, war tactics, and even inside information that could be used to bring the rebels down. It was a good idea in theory and worked for a while, but it ultimately backfired on the Capitol. The rebels eventually caught on and figured out what they were and what they were doing. This gave the rebels an opportunity to use the Capitol's own weapons against them, and they started feeding the Jabberjays misinformation to throw the Capitol off. They made the Capitol look extremely foolish, and the Capitol fell for their misinformation, preparing for attacks that led to empty bases, went after certain rebel groups that either ambushed them or weren't there at all, and would make plans of attack that were useless due to the fact that they were greatly misinformed. It was a huge failure and an embarrassment for the Capitol. Katniss described it as being sort of a slap in the face for them. Because of this, they scrapped the project and released the Jabberjays into the wild to die. They did eventually die off and become extinct, but not before the all-male species mated with female mockingbirds, creating an entirely new species, Mockingjays. This is very important because the Mockingjay was a creature that the Capitol never intended to exist. They had not counted on the highly controlled Jabberjays to have the brains to adapt to the wild, to pass on its genetic code, or to thrive in a new form.
0: There's a lot of genetically modified individuals in this series. Way more than I realized.
2: Yeah, that's coming too.
1: It's already happened. There was some article about like combining human DNA with something else, and I was like, I think it was probably some sort of primate.
0: Yeah, simian.
1: Yeah.
2: Oh, nice.
1: Yeah, it's already happening. It's been happening. I mean, if we're just starting to hear about it now, you know it's been going on for at least 10 plus years.
0: Well, even Jones was on Rogan last year talking about chimeras and how they've been working on them for years and years and years.
1: Yeah.
2: I don't doubt it's happening. I'm just wondering when it'll hit the streets, when it goes commercial. When do I get a clone?
1: When do I get my clone?
2: I want my clone.
1: Honestly, like my first thought is like, okay, so are we going to have like Rocket from the Guardians kind of stuff going on here? Because that might be kind of cool. That's my thought.
2: Oh, like that's my thought process. Yeah.
1: That's my thought process, but try to see the silver lining, I guess. I don't know. Trying to be optimistic when it's like,
2: And what about having like a dog you could talk to?
1: Yeah, I mean, that would be cool.
2: That'd be kind of cool.
0: Sir Seat Sitter just dropped pretty amazing.
1: Maybe, unless they're going to like just ask for treats the whole
2: time. unless they're just dipshits.
1: Yeah.
2: No deal.
1: Yeah, I don't know about that.
2: I like the idea of giving cats the ability to talk and then they don't.
1: Probably. That's probably exactly what happened.
2: It just never would either way. What is this here? He releases mosquitoes into the audience. That fucking trickster, Bill Gates.
0: Yeah, it's their seat sitter just dropped an article. Bill Gates releases mosquitoes into audience.
1: Oh, God.
0: Bill Gates just released mosquitoes into the audience at TED and said, not only poor people should experience this.
1: Is that for real?
2: Does he just sit in a little like incubator in his billion-dollar home and let the mosquitoes feast on him, sit there in repentance? I'm so sorry.
0: Oh, my God. He says apparently there's video of it. Oh, this is going to...
1: Is there?
0: I'm going to have to search this one out.
2: Did she give everyone malaria?
0: I don't know.
2: That'd be funny.
1: Messed up. That'd be I don't so care much how funny. Much money you have. Like, that's messed up to do to anybody.
2: Yeah.
0: That's
2: yeah, definitely.
0: Well, I know that they were trying to release mosquitoes that didn't have... that couldn't express the... What was it? The malaria virus, right? Or was it Ebola? They released down in the southeast, and they talked about it in MoFax 61 with all the trials that they were doing genetically fucking with mosquitoes using CRISPR. They're just like, yeah,
2: we're just setting them off. But they do that all the time with mosquitoes. It's fucking nuts.
1: You know, I just like, whatever. This whole article, I just have issue with the fact that it's just like, even rich people should feel what it's like too. And I'm just like, not only poor people should experience this. Okay, well, you know what? Just because somebody doesn't live in like the climate temperate area of where malaria is more common doesn't mean that they're somehow like wealthier. I mean, I don't know. It's just weird that you would even do that to somebody. It's like localized areas and you're never going to be able to eradicate it. It's just, I don't know. I don't know, he's a con man.
2: And who the fuck is Bill Gates? I mean, this guy just thinks he's just God's gift to Earth. This guy is a loser. I'm so tired of seeing this guy just run around acting like he knows fucking anything when he's just a dipshit.
1: Everybody's tired of seeing him. Even people that, like, could care less are like, fuck Bill Gates.
2: Yeah.
0: But I've also seen people come out and praise him. It's like, oh, could you imagine taking all of this time and all of your intellect to build an empire just to have someone come and spout these crazy conspiracy theories? I've seen people share the memes. They're like, how could you attack Bill Gates like that?
1: I don't know.
0: What has he ever done to you, man?
1: People, you know, it's interesting because it's like, a lot of people are either too young or seem to have forgotten that Microsoft was actually sued by the federal government for breaking privacy laws. Like, do they remember that? Probably not. A lot of people probably don't even know that.
0: That's what a PR firm's for.
2: Whether Microsoft is just a terrible company that did terrible things.
1: Yeah, this guy is like not some freaking like saint. He's been doing shady shit the entire time he's ever been in business. Like... How is that so hard? See, yeah, you're right. It's a good PR team.
0: I want to.
2: He's from a rich family too.
1: Yeah.
0: Well, it's not only rich, but they had certain.
2: His dad and Fauci hung out.
0: No shit, really.
2: In like the 70s and the 80s, they hung out. It's nuts. It's crazy.
1: Okay, I have a legitimate question since you brought up Fauci. Can somebody actually explain to me how one gets the position that he has? Because I cannot figure out how he acquired that position. It doesn't say if he was appointed. It doesn't say if he was voted in by like a members board. It doesn't tell me. I can't figure out how that man got the position that he's in.
2: It just his power that like supersedes presidents and anything. He's just here to stay.
1: Yeah, that's how I feel like.
2: Mr. Head Doctor.
1: It's like he self-appointed himself. And like we're all just stuck with him. I know, but it's like who? How did he get that position?
2: That's the great question. You know, that's always the great question. Who the fuck gave him that position? Who calls the shots?
1: No, I didn't know if you guys knew because I sure as hell can't find anything. I can't find it. I've researched for like hours trying to figure out how that dickwad is in the position that he's in.
2: He's old school. He obviously he was very central in the whole AIDS thing, which No Agenda talks about at length. He was a central figure in that. But then he goes back even before then. I mean, he's been a total company man, I guess is the polite way of me putting it.
1: Administrator.
2: For decades.
1: Oh, yeah.
2: Yeah.
0: He's a money man.
1: It's interesting because you look at his credentials and it's like he did his residency in New York And then after that, he worked in some like labs for like maybe a few years. And then right after that, immediate administrative. Like that guy has little to no actual field. And it's also really interesting if you look up, you know, medical paper searches and stuff, it's interesting how many papers he adds his name to. Because it's like, I think that maybe there was probably at best a handful, like five at best, where he was the sole writer of any paper. Everything else had like 5-6 writers. And it just kind of,
2: He'll just come in and write his name on something.
1: I was like, you know, I was like, this dude is too busy doing administrative stuff. I was like, he is just as out of touch with the actual like medical science field as much as Nancy Pelosi is about like country politics.
2: Well, and Biden for that matter.
1: Biden, that's a whole different situation.
2: I think we don't have to get into that, but I agree.
0: I think we can hit two birds with one stone on that one and let Biden answer for us how Fauci ends up doing what Fauci do.
4: And so the question here is whether how we go ahead and do this, what we do. There's no easy answer.
0: There's no easy answer.
2: Dude, his resume is a little flat too. I have a distinct theory. If you're the top guy in anything, you had to be born to be in that position. You don't get to be the top guy in anything unless you're groomed for the position. That's just how it works. And who groomed him is always the question. Who is the power behind Fauci?
1: I don't know, man. It's like I looked it up. It's like his dad is a pharmacist in New York. Like, I mean, that one is really confusing to kind of figure out.
0: Well, he's from a Jesuit school, right?
1: Oh, yeah, that's right. Yeah, he went to a Jesuit school.
0: Yeah.
2: And that's where he practiced medicine.
1: Yeah.
0: The lead in.
2: Yeah. Yep. It all goes back. It's a small little club.
0: And you ain't in it.
2: And you know what? They all fucking sacrifice rabbits and kids and shit. But, you know, we don't have to go into that either.
0: I do have something about the... This is called Video Bill Gates / Mosquitoes at TED. And it's only a minute long.
5: For example, there's more money put into baldness drugs than are put into malaria. Now, baldness is a terrible thing. And rich men are afflicted. And so that's why that priority has been set. But malaria, even the million deaths a year caused by malaria, greatly understate its impact. Over 200 million people at any one time are suffering from it. Means that you can't get the economies in these areas going because it holds things back so much. Now, malaria is, of course, transmitted by mosquitoes. I brought some here so you could experience this. We'll let those roam around the auditorium a little bit. There. There's no reason only poor people should have the experience.
2: Such a Gates move.
5: Those mosquitoes are not infected.
2: Oh, it'd be funny. It'd be funnier if they were.
0: No, that's not real. This is a deep. This has to be a deep fake.
2: Is it a deep fake?
0: No.
2: It's real. It's real. You never know. Fucking deep fakes are getting better all the time. It's crazy. I know.
0: Holy Jesus. And the poop water, yes, our seat sitter's right about that.
1: I mean, as much as I hate to say it, I mean, he does have a point, though. But he is big pharma. He's just as much big pharma as anybody else. So it's like you're just kind of talking out of your ass.
0: Just like Fauci.
1: Yeah, it's like, yeah, you're right. We do spend more money. You know, big pharma puts more money in research into dumb shit because that's what makes some money. But you're included in that, dude.
0: Yeah.
2: Yeah, and you know
1: what's even worse is you're actually testing all of this stuff on poor people in impoverished parts of the world, and you're taking advantage of them. So.
2: Mm-hmm. Population control.
0: All about it.
2: Yes. This is what Dad was all about.
1: I think my husband's going to kick me out of the bedroom, so I might have to pause.
0: Uh-oh.
2: Oh, boy.
1: Not yet. Well, he falls asleep on the couch. I'm like, oh, I guess I have to come in here. So it's that okay. Might happen. Just precursor.
0: We have several pages of ISOs we can use to pass the time if there is a relocation involved.
1: Maybe.
2: And hopefully some more screams. Do we have any more screams?
0: Fuck yeah, we got some more screams. Where are we at?
2: I would love to hear more screams.
0: Let's see. Did we do this
2: one? We don't have to do it now, but...
0: Oh, I want to... Let's do one. Oh, we did that one. That was the pair.
2: That's a good one, though.
0: That was a good pair.
1: That one was a good one.
0: Let's do this one. Oh, nothing on that one. Let's do the next one. Oh, this one's long. This one might be a... Oh, we have a message here from a caller. Hell yeah. This is our first official... well, I don't know if it's a monster or not. I see words, so they're enunciating. Let's see what they got to say.
6: Oh, my goodness. That is fucking fantastic. Oh, I love it. The creep phone in your ear holes. So... Yes, here we are with a fantastic creep phone. Your limits are boundless. You have no limits. Resistance is futile. Yes, I have no primal scream for you at this moment, but I just wanted to call and say this show is awesome. I am a lifelong listener. Okay, shout out to Mama Berry. What an awesome supporter and lavish. Okay. Oh, yeah. Chica-chica.
0: Chica-chica. Indeed, caller. Thank you.
2: Thank you, caller. Thank you very much, caller.
1: Chica-chica.
0: Chica-chica. Chica-chica.
2: Boom, boom, boom.
0: Boom, boom.
1: It reminds me of Ace Ventura, Chicago.
0: Oh, god damn it. Yes, I did the thing.
2: Let me guess. White Devil, White Devil?
0: Oh, yes. Yeah, man. So 612-263-SXXY. We got one more screen mail that we're going to save, I think, for the end of the show. So we can stretch it out a little bit because they're so much fun. Don't want to go blowing loads all in one place. Got to make it fast.
2: Keep a hand on your loads. That's what they always said. Told me.
0: Man, we've covered so much ground. I feel like it's.
2: Sorry. No, please.
0: No,
2: sorry.
0: No, you do it. You do the thing.
2: There's one thing that I did want to address that you addressed at the start, Alex, that I wanted to clarify. You said that the death counter stopped with Trump.
1: Is it not stopped?
2: It has not stopped. There is a Joe Biden death counter. I am very proud to say.
1: There is a Joe Biden death counter? I know it stopped for a little bit, but then I stopped watching the news, so. It stopped permanently.
2: It's not on the news. The one that I'm talking about is actually on the No Agenda Social, which is like the fake Twitter that we have for this whole thing. And on that, there's a guy or a bot or somebody, and they have a Biden death counter that they keep updated, I think, just about every day. So,
1: nice.
2: Yeah, I can try and find it. But it does exist.
0: Yeah, now that I think about it, No Agenda Social might be opening back up, or it's already opened. So if you're ever looking for somewhere to hang out on a social media platform where you probably don't know anybody, but you can post whatever the fuck you want to, it's a pretty good time.
2: Mm-hmm.
0: It's kind of like a Twitter or Instagram.
2: They should do that. They should throw another 5K accounts on there. Let's see what happens, you know?
0: I thought that they had purged a couple of the inactive accounts, but
2: you can always do that. But
0: you think they should increase it just a little bit, get some more people in there?
2: There's obviously demand, so I just think that what they don't want it to do is they don't want it to blow up and become Twitter. They don't want it to have like 50,000, 100,000 plus users. because then it just gets diluted.
0: Right.
1: Then you start to get, you get infiltrated with like the bots and then like all the paid, like, you know,
2: correct,
1: you know, organizations where they're paid to like send people in and push agendas and da da da da.
2: Right. Like, and the whole deal is no agenda. So they're just trying to keep it small so that it doesn't happen.
1: Yeah. But
2: I think they could get a little bigger. I think they could add like a couple thousand accounts, maybe. Maybe 33,000 accounts ultimately. They just go like a bit, it's like a credit limit. You just go a bit at a time and see what you need, you know.
1: They just need to like vet everybody that goes in there. Just start vetting everyone. Everyone just has to fill out a questionnaire, provide photo ID. I'm just kidding, obviously.
2: You
1: know,
2: to do that. You do have to get the invite, though. That's tough enough.
1: It's inside club, basically.
2: Yeah, you can't sign up without an invite, which isn't hard to find, but you do have to find it.
0: Yeah, I think I just saw one scroll by in the chats.
2: Yeah, if you're in the IRC, you can find it easy enough. I don't know how people find it without the IRC, honestly.
0: It's down in your preferences, and you can link it out.
2: But anyway, I am just a pawn in the game of life.
1: Aren't we all?
2: Apparently we are.
0: Yeah, Mastodon's the only place I do any promotion of the show. We have an Instagram and a Twitter account, but I haven't really bothered with them too much. I mean,
2: fuck Twitter.
0: Yeah, I got one that I fucked around with just a little bit, but Instagram was kind of my jam, and I just fallen out of favor with it as it goes for good reason. Instagram, it's got to go. Fuck you too, feedbag.
1: I don't mind Instagram that much, but I would definitely agree with the Twitter thing. I have a Twitter, and I got on for like the first time in like a month. And I got on for maybe 5 minutes, and I'm like, this is a toxic hellhole.
2: Yeah.
1: It's like, I can't do it. It's so negative all the time. I can't handle it.
2: It's a nightmare.
1: It's absolutely nightmarish. It's like, I don't understand how people can actually like just function at a normal level in Twitter. It's just chaos. It's pure chaos. It's just garbage and nothing but just bickering back and forth. It's just like, I can't do this.
2: And just self-righteous misinformation.
1: Just the blue check marks.
2: Oh, what are they called, Booberry? The blue anons?
0: Blue anons, yeah.
2: Yeah. You heard this term, Alex? Blue anon?
1: I think I have. It's somewhat recent, isn't it?
2: Yeah.
0: It's about time.
1: Yeah. The blue anons or the blue check marks? Or these are the people you shall listen to.
2: They're the radical left wing. Or whatever. They're the left-wing conspiracy theorists.
0: I'm pulling up the Urban Dictionary. A loosely organized group of Democrat voters, politicians, and media personalities who spread left-wing conspiracy theories such as the Russia hoax, Jussie Smollett, Ukraine hoax, Covington kids hoax, and the Brett Kavanaugh hoax. Blue Anon adherents fervently believe that right-wing extremists are going to storm Capitol Hill any day now and, quote, remove lawmakers from office. Hence the need for deployment of thousands of National Guard stationed at the U.S. Capitol.
2: Yeah, these guys have a theory that the Capitol building was under siege and they didn't just let people in for 20 minutes to take selfies and then shoot them and get them out. And then use it, the event, as fucking excuse to do anything ever.
1: Well, it's like anybody with half a brain could look and see, like, there's six dudes in this video clip, and five out of the six all have cameras.
2: Mm-hmm.
1: I mean, it's like there's an entire film crew there to take photos and selfies.
2: They've got a ton of gear there. Everywhere you look, there's a camera set up.
0: It's all spectacle. And it's just that's the sort of stuff I saw people freaking out over on Feedbag is the quote unquote worst day or the darkest day darker than Pearl Harbor and what fuck 9/11.
2: Yeah. Which is so insulting, just so morbidly insulting a thing to say to the victims of 9/11.
0: And I keep finding people that are total fucking just, Hey, I know this person, call this number, caller. Let's call in tonight. Report this person to your state. And they're not even in the building. They took a fucking picture of their television screen. It's CNN, and it's like, hey, this dude, I know him. This is his name. Call this number if you know where he's at or what he's up to or if you have any information.
2: Yeah, they dox all these people, but then for 6 months, you know, in cities all over the country, they're burning shit down and blinding cops with lasers and throwing fireworks at them and ripping down fences and tagging up federal buildings and just going absolutely apeshit for months and months and months. And nothing, you know.
1: Well, I mean, Portland is still like that, as far as I know.
2: Oh, yeah. Portland
1: has been like a giant shit show for a while. Seattle was for a while. And, you know, it's like when that supposedly the police officer, you know, that police officer that got killed by a protester. I don't know what happened at the Capitol in specifics.
2: He ended up that didn't even, they lied about that. They said they killed him with a fire extinguisher. It's total bullshit.
1: Yeah. Didn't he have like a heart attack or something?
2: He had a stroke and it was like days later.
1: Yeah. Well, and, you know, and then they're like, he's a hero. And I was like, really? Because you all were like not even 30 days ago saying that we should defund all the police force in this country.
2: Exactly.
1: And then now all of a sudden, oh, it's the police. Now we need to protect the Capitol. Save our democracy. We need to protect our democracy. It's like, yeah, your democracy, maybe, not ours.
7: I love democracy.
2: I am the Senate. I am the Senate. I mean, all year long, they say defund the police. And then for the inauguration, it was a literal lockdown police state.
1: Yeah.
2: You know, like military and fences and nobody there. It was very surreal.
1: I don't think there was going to be really anybody there anyways. I think they just want an excuse of why nobody was going to be there.
2: That's a good call.
1: So that's that. That's
2: Have
1: how
2: you
1: I
2: seen
1: feel about that.
2: On YouTube the COVID videos, like ask the experts. We talk to the experts about COVID back there. And you go and you click on these videos and you watch them. Or you don't even watch them. You can't stand them. You can't stand them for 5 seconds. But it'll be like, 50,000 thumbs down and like 1,000 thumbs up. And that'll be for all the videos. They'll just all be blasted to hell.
1: Well, it's the same thing if you ever go to like trendy news on there. It's like there'll be videos in trendy news, quote unquote, for days. And they only have like 200 views. Mm-hmm. And it's supposedly trendy news. I'm like, really? And then like out of the 200 people, there's only like 2 upvotes.
2: Yeah. But this is major shit. Yeah.
0: Manufactured hype.
2: Just super manipulated. Everything's just so manipulated.
1: I know. I think like one of the worst things to have ever happened to like the modern day internet was the day that Google bought YouTube. It just has all gone downhill since.
0: Well, it's not a monopoly, so at least you got that going for you.
2: Yeah, right. Yeah. You're right, though. In school, they were always like, Teddy Roosevelt, one of the greatest presidents of all time, because he was a trust buster. And he would go around and he would fucking break up the monopolies. And he'd go tell the corporations to go fuck themselves. Whoop-de-doo. And then you grow up and you're like, wait a minute. That's all you guys do. That's all this is. The GameStop thing blew me away. I'm going off script a bit, but God damn, the GameStop thing was just like, wow, how manipulated is this fucking system? You know?
1: Yeah.
2: How high does it go up?
0: Like a hockey stick. That's how hard it goes up.
2: Oh my Lord. Anyway.
0: Yeah, I'm still waiting for that VAERS report, the hockey stick, vaccine injuries are shooting straight up. I tried showing that to somebody that they never responded to me. And then I went and found, are you familiar with this?
1: No, but I'm just laughing at like how you're like, I tried to share it with somebody. They just never responded.
0: Yeah. Well, you know how it goes. it's this database where they're keeping track. I think it goes back to the 70s where it catalogs all the reported vaccine injuries. It's upwards of 800,000 now, but there's theories that speculate that it's misreported at that number being only 1% or so of the total number, which is millions. You know, I poked around, and it's funny because a lot of the hit pieces that you find on it's like, oh, these conspiracy theories are they're pointing at these cat or these report systems, and they're just misquoting and misrepresenting, and they're manufacturing evidence out of it. But it's always tearing on Robert Kennedy Jr., which I find just a fucking shame. In all that honesty, poor bastard. Yeah.
1: Yeah, he's just trying to live out the rest of his life, man.
0: Well, no, I don't think that's the case. I think he's one of the more prominent figures, prominent faces, I guess, that's out there saying, like, hey, this is totalitarian medicine and science that it's the wet dreams the Nazis had.
1: Well, yeah, I mean, for anybody to any of these, like, I believe in sciencers. I mean, if you can really honestly say that and then tell me that it's acceptable that scientists and doctors are losing their medical licenses and their jobs for actually having a different scientific opinion than the like mainstream narrative, and you think that's acceptable, then you don't stand behind your words at all. Like, that's terrifying. That's absolutely terrifying. That an entire section of the science community is getting completely silenced because they have different evidence, different opinions to back, you know, a different narrative, so to speak, than what is being pushed by, you know, the CDC and the WHO.
0: Right. There's a very specific tactic that they use to take these doctors down.
8: Nobody expects the Spanish Inquisition.
0: It's a new one that I got for today.
2: The medical inquisition. Beautiful. Oh, yeah.
0: It's spooky shit, say the least. It's hard to really gauge, I guess, in all actuality, what's going to happen over the next couple of years. I mean, I'm still standing by 2030. That gives us another decade for them to take the next major step, because you always got to crank that dial a little harder and warm up those waters. It's a little fucked up to think that maybe 9/11 was those watering that water just like had a 2 or a 3 on the knob. I don't know. What do y'all think?
2: I think that the power of the internet is like normalized, and I think that every year it gets easier to do shit like this.
1: Yeah,
2: it gets every year it gets easier to like get the whole fucking world to be on the same page about some bullshit, like the fact that everybody in the world's wearing a mask. It's not just us and, you know, quote unquote developed nations. Like, everybody in the world has to do this and play in, you know, in this theater. And I feel like 10 years ago, or back in, you know, in the days of 9/11, 20 years ago, you just couldn't do that. You know, you still had the world was still a bigger place. You didn't have the technology tying people together as efficiently as it does now. And the system now has been in place for so many years, and we take it for granted, but it's always just getting more homogenized, our whole global system. And I think that that's something that plays into this, you know, that even if this isn't, in my opinion, I think that COVID's real, but it's just not as bad as like to, you know, to do all of this and just to destroy the world and to, you know, enact all these draconian measures and do all this gnarly shit. But that's, they have the power to do that now because everything's owned by 6 fucking people again, just like it used to be.
0: And they'll always have the power. They never rescinded any shit that they took from the Patriot Act.
2: No, never.
1: No, that was the start of it. You know, never let a good crisis go to waste, right?
0: You just heard it from the CNN dude. If it bleeds, it leads.
2: Shut. He's right. And this COVID relief bill is going to be the next Patriot Act. There's 90% of that bill has nothing to do with COVID.
1: Oh, well, it's gotten to the point where I think more and more people are becoming aware of like how like corrupt our government really actually is. And I'm curious, and they're not even trying to hide it anymore. They just straight up, like, it's almost insult it's almost like pouring salt in the wound, where it's like, you're already shitting on us, but now you don't even act like, now you just act like you don't even care that we know.
2: Mm-hmm.
1: It's just like, it's just a spit in the face. It's like, you're not going to be able to do anything anyways. And I think it's only, I think it's only a matter of time before you start to see some serious consequences from it, because I think you can only push people so far until people start pushing back. And I mean, you use all these, you know, racial agendas and stuff to try to keep people divided and da da da da. But I was like, but if you start taking away like basic rights, you know, freedom of movement, I was like, you're gonna have a lot of really pissed off people really quickly.
2: Totally.
1: So, you know, and I think they tried to push this. I mean, I guess if it were me and I was in that position, you know, a diabolical, evil ass politician, I would say that I don't think they made a very smart move. I think they tried to push too much too fast. And I think that a lot of people were like, whoa, what's going on? They weren't very smart about it, in my opinion. And I think that, you know, they have more control over the internet than they used to. So it's like, yeah, you're getting like you said, you're getting more homogenous news and whatnot and opinions.

0: Sorry. That was a sex joke. I interrupted your flow, my bad.
1: Necrophilia, which is sex with the dead.
2: Instead of it being this like Coke versus Pepsi or black versus white, at first I thought it was going to be more in line with like silicon versus carbon, which could be interesting. That leads us more down a cyborg route. But realistically, you know what it's going to be? Are you going to be a green flag or are you going to be a red flag? Did you do what your government told you to do in order to get that little check mark there on your app that allows you freedom of movement, freedom to purchase? So are you a willing participant? You want to do what you got to do? You want to get that green check mark, or do you want to be a red check mark, an undesirable? Are you someone that doesn't want to, or, you know, is it, it's like one half not doing what you're told and the other half Logan's Run. Your time's ran out, little bead in your hand. It's gone red. Yeah, float you up to the ceiling and blow you up.
3: Well, I mean, doesn't China already do something like that where it's like, you know, they have their good citizen, you know, points system where you get
2: social credit system.
3: Yeah, social credit system. I'm pretty sure they already do something like that.
2: Funny enough, this might be a cool way to wrap up the show, but my David Icke clips, that's what he actually gets into. So this is David Icke 3.
4: But in the Hunger Games society, it comes at a price. Even that pittance. You'll only get it if you behave the way we say you should behave. And if you don't, you won't. And by the way, if you say, well, stuff it then, are you going to earn a living? No jobs. And another thing I've been saying for decades is that the blueprint for this global Hunger Games society is China. See, China has lived in a vicious dictatorship, and it's not had to even start to pay lip service to the illusion of freedom and democracy. So instead of having to manipulate and put this society into place over a period, China has just said, this is what's happening. This is what's what we're doing. So China's a technocracy now. Chinese cities have millions of face recognition cameras, and people are tracked in real time 24/7. They can find them in minutes anywhere. I've seen documentaries where they've tested the system, put someone out on the street, found them in minutes. And they run this system in China called the social credit system. And what this means is, as you are tracked by AI and your behavior recorded and registered, you get social credits for behaving the way the system wants, and you get social credits taken away for doing the other. And once you get to a certain level of losing credits, then consequences kick in. And as I've said in my last book, millions, many millions of Chinese, as a result of this, have been banned from flying and even banned from trains.
2: We're locked out. Shut up. Eat the mac and cheese.
0: Eat the bugs. You will eat the bugs.
2: You will sleep in the pods.
0: The pods.
2: The pods.
0: Boobs, you know what we got to get is the Monty Python. I like Chinese. you know that bit?
2: I have not seen this one.
0: Oh, I'll find it and send it to you and I'll clip it. We got to get it going.
2: Please do.
0: That's an Eric Idle classic.
2: Nice.
0: The facial recognition cameras, that's what you hear about a lot. They just have a bazillion cameras.
2: Yeah. Well, I can't wait for those ones. I get that little fucking VR circle around you. It's like, oh, get back in your bubble, human resource.
0: Get back in your bubble.
2: Are you a green flag or are you a red flag? Green flag is 6 feet. Anything under 6 feet is going to be a red flag there, pal.
0: Your social credit is insufficient. You must go back to your pod. Face retaliation. Ba-ba-ba-bum-ba-bum. Yeah, it's terrifying.
2: Like that previous caller said, resistance is futile.
0: That's correct.
2: It is futile. Okay, so we got two more things here. I got one 14-second David Icke clip, or do you want to do our last scream mail? Because I want to do them both. It's just, what do you want to hear first?
0: We'll Ike it up, and then we'll close with the screamo.
2: All right.
4: So the people ain't going to get it. They'll get a pittance. But it's starting the precedent for the many, many strings attached pittance guaranteed income, so long as you do what you're told.
2: That's it. Just got to do.

0: Do what you told. Fuck you. Guaranteed I'll do what you income. Tell me. Fuck you. I'll do what you tell shit. Me.
1: You know, to a certain extent, you know, Dark Lord in here was like, do you ever think we might be overreacting? And like, there's part of me that thought does go through my head a lot, where it's just like, are we maybe taking it a little too far with, you know, the presumptions and assumptions of what could be and is possible? But it's like, I think it's important to be questionable of like both ends of the spectrum, where it's like, you know, there's the alarmist attitude that can be just as toxic as the propaganda and from the state too. So you always have to be kind of open-ended. You have to keep an open mind
0: for
1: about
0: sure.
1: things.
0: But I would rather err more on the side of alarmists rather than someone that's trying to clamp down on communication. And
1: absolutely.
0: Like, if it came down to it, I'd rather be able to freak out about something instead of not. And like, I'm sure there's a myriad of things I could go and post on the feedback, but I choose not to, because most of those folks I know don't exist in the same operational dimension as myself. So it's almost like self-censorship, and the platform doesn't even have to do anything.
2: Hey, sometimes they force your hand, you know, sometimes you get no choice. You get hammered into this again and again. You think you're overreacting. You go, am I crazy? And then you just see the same thing again and again and again for years and years and years. Same names, same people, same symbols.
0: Yeah, just, symbols is a big one.
2: Symbols, yeah. I mean, you know, we don't get into the cult stuff. We'll get into it tonight. But, you know, when you really dig into it, the higher up it goes and the more money that gets involved, the weirder it gets.
1: Yeah.
2: And when it gets weird, you have to just like accept that, you know, these people are operating on a different level, and you just have to like tune into that level in order to try to understand it.
1: They're kind of operating in a different society altogether. You know what I
2: mean? They are. Different world.
1: It's an entirely different group of people with entirely different income structure, power structure. It's an entirely separate world altogether. We just exist on the same planet.
2: Yeah. And when it comes to a certain tier of wealth, I mean, the top tier of wealth, there aren't that many of them. And historically, there have been even less.
1: Yeah.
2: And there are only so many restaurants, and there are only so many schools and neighborhoods that exist in the world that exist that can cater to these people that have those services that you can give to the highest level of wealth. And then it doesn't get any higher than that. You know, like there's not another, there's just them. It's just this small group of people that gets to live this way. And because of that, and because they get the generational wealth is really where true wealth comes in. You've just got like,
1: yeah, you know, family money.
2: Yeah. Great, great, great grandpa was rich, and you've just been doing nothing but smart shit since. That's where you get the rule the world type of money. And when you're at that level, it's just, you're just playing a whole different ball game.
1: Yep.
0: No doubt.
2: I got one. I would love for my politicians, I can't vote for someone who in the last 30 years hasn't stood in line at a grocery store. If you haven't fucking stood in line at a grocery store in the last couple decades, then you shouldn't be my representative. You don't represent me.
1: Yeah? Exactly.
0: Well, I'm feeling like we've reached about the end of the show. We're looking 2.5 hours or so. I think it might be time to wrap it for tonight, but definitely want to thank Alex for coming onto the show tonight.
1: Yeah, no problem. Oh, it was fun.
2: Yeah, glad you had a good time. Thanks so much for coming on. You were awesome.
1: Yeah, it was a good time. It was worth staying up late past my bedtime.
0: Hey. Well, let's get some of that sweet Sputnik booster going here again. Hell yeah. Such a great album. Well, this has been another episode of Behind the Schemes. That was episode 41, In the Bag. It was a kick-ass time.
2: Yeah. Punkin' out, son. Live, 4/19, 2021, baby.
0: happy bicycle day.
2: Yeah.
1: Well, for me, it's Hitler's birthday already.
2: Yeah, happy 420 to you.
0: Oh, what? We got that here, too. Go to our website, behindtheschemes.com, SCH3M3S. 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That's sexy. Why? Because you just got it. You got to scream for us.
2: Please.
0: What else do we got? Check out our show notes at Substack. Zoso's Corner, Z-O-S-O-S Corner. 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I don't remember now. our green room. Hashtag green room. IRC chat. Get in there. Hang out with us. Lots of cool people.
2: That's right.
0: In that case, I've been Booberry, Mothman of the Miniocalypse.
2: And I am Lavish, they say.
0: Good night, everybody.

0: Oh God, we forgot a scream mail. We fucked up. We fucked up good.
1: Oh my.
0: I know. Let's play this last scream mail.
2: No, man, that's kind of a bummer. You forgot that one. That's hilarious.
0: I know. Well, we're gonna fix it in post. We'll fix it in post.
1: That's a winner.
0: Yeah. It's good shit. All right.
1: If you call in and you're in the chat room and we don't play your voicemail, feel free to yell at us in the chat room. And
0: yeah. Stay on top of us.
1: You know.
0: Get on top.
1: You are the producers and affiliates, so.
2: Just all right, guys. I'm gonna tap out for the evening, but thanks again for having me on.
0: Absolutely. Well,
1: thanks
0: anytime.
1: Thanks for coming on.
2: Yeah.
0: Hope to talk to you soon.
2: Yeah. Have a good night.
0: You too. Bye-bye.
1: No, it's not just.
0: And that wraps it for this episode 41. Check us out, behindtheschemes.com.
3: Abs!

0: I don't know, man. I was banging 7 gram rocks and finishing them because that's how I roll. I have one speed. I have one gear. Go.
1: Go. It's Abs in a Six Pack, episode 71. Joined by Barbs, Barbarella. What do I call you?
2: Barbs, Barbara, whatever. Whatever you prefer, just not Barbie.
1: Just not Barbie.
2: Just not Barbie.
1: Gotcha. None of that. And you are in the New York City or New York State area?
2: No, I'm in Brooklyn, so I'm in New York City.
1: Oh, I've never been there.
2: It's gone to shit now.
3: Right.
2: It's gone to shit now. Yeah. So the time to visit was a couple of years ago. Maybe it'll get back up if we get rid of our governor and mayor, but we'll see.
1: Well, it's not their fault. They're good people. It's, you know whose fault it is?
2: It's Trump's fault.
1: Well, close.
4: Putin.
1: It's Putin's fault.
2: Oh, it's Putin's fault. Oh, okay. See, I just thought Orange Man bad. I just thought we blame him on the problems we have in New York City.
1: Yeah. Well, yeah, and sorry about the wait. I was experiencing several technological differences over the last 24 hours. Hopefully, last night's episode will be posted. We'll see what happens.
5: We seem to be
2: experimenting with some technological differences. I fully understand.
1: Yeah, technological differences.
2: I mean, I got booted off of Twitter like 2-3 weeks ago.
1: Yeah, so. You got to tell us about that. What the fuck happened? You're on one day, you're on Twitter. Are you still on YouTube? Is that the...
2: No, I'm on YouTube. Yeah, I'm on YouTube. And to me, I've been trying to learn TikTok, but I feel like it gives me brain cancer. So I like try not to know too much about it. But Twitter, usually when I like post, like I would post like a bad comment or like a retweet or something like that, they'll send me like a warning. They'll send you like a warning, be like, your account's been locked for like 24 hours or like 48 hours, whatever. Sign back in, delete whatever you posted. But this I've gotten that a couple times, but this time it was literally just, I was on Twitter like 1 hour. The next hour I went to the bathroom. I was at my friend's house. I'm like sitting on the toilet trying to check Twitter the way we all do. And it's not loading. And I'm like, maybe it's the Wi-Fi. Let me turn the Wi-Fi on and off, this and that. And then I go into my email and it says, your account's been like suspended. You can appeal it. But it wasn't like any reasoning. It wasn't like, oh, you've been suspended because of this, or you've been suspended because of that. Like, it was just, you've been suspended. You can try to appeal this. That's pretty much it. And I've sent in 2 appeals and no response from Twitter. So I taught myself how to use a VPN.
5: Wow.
1: First they come for your Twitter page, and the next they come for your balls.
5: They can't wait to send the police to your house to chop your testicles off.
2: I do have chesticles, though. I have my titties.
1: They can't wait to send the police to your house to chop your chesticles off.
2: Chesticles, though. I can't wait. Kamala Harris is going to come in. I actually do have a fear one day that someone's going to – a police van's going to burst through my apartment. I live on street level, and I'm like, watch the NYPD just drives into the building one day.
1: Early last year, I was affectionately – not meant as an insult. I was affectionately referring to Kamala Harris as camel toe hair puss. And I got maybe a couple chuckles, mostly groans and stern looks.
2: I think that's hilarious.
1: Yeah. It happens.
2: That's hilarious.
1: Camel toe hair puss.
2: Camel toe Harris. Yeah. Have you seen that bullshit article that was published? I think it was in The Atlantic or Washington Post, where at the end of it, she's like, they asked little baby Kamala what you want. And I said, like, freedom. And I'm like, wow, we're going to pretend this is journalism. This is what we're publishing. Freedom.
1: Like, yeah, that was, oh my God.
2: Oof.
1: That was something else. I might have a good Kamala supercut here. Let me see if I can find this. Yeah, here we go.
2: Oh, that'd be great.
1: This Patriot J, I think, was the one that tweeted this out. This is a good one.
5: Poor hubby. Poor hubby. Nah.
1: There's just various interviews on Instagram posts of it.
2: Is that really laughing?
1: This is all from various interviews, Instagram posts, social media posts of Kamala, all with just her laughing. Yeah. It's very disturbing.
2: Creepy. That's very creepy.
1: And we're only 15 seconds into this.

0: He knows how to sell right there. Okay.
1: It's like somehow worse than the Hillary laugh.
2: Oh, well, no, the Hillary laugh to me, just the Hillary laugh, she looks like that, kind of like a robot when she does it. Maybe the visual of Hillary is worse, but the sound of Kamala is worse.
1: I don't know. Wait, we're still got another minute and a half left.
3: Yeah, exactly. So,
4: she's still got a sense of humor. Right?
1: And I like Jimmy Kimmel's laugh. She's
2: Jimmy
1: like
2: Jimmy Kimmel's another one that's like chained to his desk and is never gonna leave.
1: Jimmy Kimmel's a cunt.
2: Jimmy Kimmel, Jimmy Fallon, all of them, they're just like, they're never gonna leave. We're just gonna watch them age and cry at their desks for the rest of eternity now.
1: I have my problems with Jimmy Kimmel. I mean, sorry, I have my problems with Jimmy Fallon, but at least he's not like Seth Meyers and Jimmy Kimmel and these air quotes comedians, late night comedians that wag the finger of shame at the American people and cry on air. Jimmy Kimmel and Seth Meyers cry and give heartfelt speeches on their comedy shows. It's just, fuck you.
2: They act like a moral authority. They act like a moral authority for Americans. And I agree. You're absolutely right.
1: I remember the day after Trump won, and Seth Meyers and Jimmy Kimmel came out on TV, and they were like, Seth Meyers said something like, literally tears rolling down his face. Like, I had to tell my daughter that we didn't have the first woman president. It's like, fuck you, motherfucker.
2: Like, do you really think your daughter cares? Like, I don't know. When I was growing up, I didn't really care that much who the president was.
1: Well, yeah, obviously not. And also, you only care when people tell you to care. But, like,
2: yeah, exactly.
1: It's like this idea that, like, Hillary or Kamala will be, like, the good person to have as the first woman president. Like, I was more of a Tulsi Gabbard guy.
2: Oh, 100%. I was definitely a supporter of Tulsi Gabbard. I would have loved to see her as VP or, not president, but VP in the White House.
1: I could see her as president. Shit, I voted for Kanye, so.
2: I didn't vote, and I lied to people that I did vote.
1: But you know they can look that up, right?
2: Oh, no, yeah, I lied to, like, my friends.
1: Yeah, but your friends could go look in the database and see.
2: My friends aren't smart enough for, they're not going to put the effort in to look into it.
1: Well, it's publicly available if you did vote, but it's not available who you voted for. And Julia Song, who's been on the show, and a couple other people have provided, lots of people have provided very significant anecdotal evidence that there was some serious fuckery in the 2020 election, because all the tons of Trump voters were looking up to see if, because you can see if your vote got counted and if you voted, and it was showing that they didn't vote. Even though they all voted for Trump.
2: Oh, wow. See, I didn't know that. Very sketchy. I had no clue about any of that. That sounds very sketchy.
1: Yeah.
2: I mean, we've seen it before. You've seen the documentary Hacking Democracy, right? About the 2000 election.
1: Right. Like, Bush and the Bush family was funding all those electronic voting machines.
2: Yeah. Fucking like, you've seen election. Like, it's not out of the realm of possibility that there is wide-scale election tampering and there is wide-scale, like, election voter fraud. That's not out of the possibility.
1: Oh, no, but yeah, I mean, and then Dominion got $500 million sent from
2: a
1: Swiss.
2: Aren't they suing like members of Fox News and like the Trump administration now?
1: Yeah, that's why I have to say, well, this isn't alleged. This is confirmed by SEC filings. But a lot of things when you talk about Dominion, it's best to say allegedly. But no, SEC filings confirmed that through a Chinese Communist Party Swiss owned bank account, a month before the election, Dominion Voting Systems got $500 million wired to them. It's like, what the fuck?
2: Oh, that sounds completely normal. That sounds not sketchy and unrelated at all.
1: Yeah.
2: See, these are things that's one thing I haven't researched. One thing I haven't really paid attention to or looked into is, like, the whole election, like, what's going on, what happened with Trump votes, with the Republican votes. I mean, I was just upset in general. I didn't want either of them to become president. I decided not to vote, but I could definitely see, because Orange Man bad and everyone just complaining about Trump for the past 4 years and never acknowledging, because he did do good things. Even me, as someone who's not, like, I'm a little bit more conservative than most people in New York, but I still consider myself, like, more on the left side, and they would rarely acknowledge anything good he did. Like, when I bring up the fact that he would, like, try to disband the military industrial complex and all that, I think people just wanted to, like, just get rid of him so, so badly. And now 3 months into the Biden presidency, they still report on him. So I can see how just they're like, yeah, just mess with all the machines, get him out of there. We don't want to deal with this anymore. He's insane, blah, blah, blah, like all that. So yeah, I could see that.
1: Like, Trump's a piece of shit, but he was the closest thing we've had to an autonomous president that wasn't a puppet since Kennedy, in my opinion. And he's the first president since Eisenhower to bring up the military industrial complex.
5: This is so important. We have to do this.
2: That's one thing where people want to criticize him all they want, and I don't agree with many of things Trump did. I'm not a supporter of his. And I'm like, yeah, but I'm like, he's shown a light to the military industrial complex. He quote, like, literally said in a quote that war is a business to these people. They just want to keep having more and more war.
1: He said that a lot, yeah.
2: Yeah, he said that a lot. And he tried to pull our troops, and literally people at the Pentagon, like the highest officials at the Pentagon, were like, no, we're going to disobey you as commander in chief because we have so much money invested in this.
1: And the New York Times, along with the Pentagon and some of the military generals, were bragging publicly that they were lying to Trump about how many troops were in the Middle East. They're like, oh, yeah, we took troops out, and then they wouldn't take it out. Like, that's treason, if you ask me.
5: Let's be nice.
2: No, that is treason. He was the president. He was the sitting president at the time, and he was commander-in-chief, and they shouldn't be lying to him when he is your superior, in that, especially in such a grave setting, such a serious matter of business.
1: Yeah.
2: I remember when right before Biden's inauguration, I think it was like the week before Biden's inauguration or that week when he was doing all the pardons, he pulled a lot of troops. Not a lot. He pulled some troops from Afghanistan and the Middle East. And CNN then had people go on and criticize what he did. And when I was watching, this was on the Jimmy Dore show, where Jimmy Dore is like, this is unbelievable. There's these two liberal white women on CNN just criticizing what Trump did, how it leaves like a vacuum of power in the Middle East, and what he did was so irresponsible and such a bad move, and then, like, it's going to reflect badly on Joe Biden. I'm like, wow. Like, I'm like, he really can't do anything right. Like, he literally brought home troops. He brought home soldiers. Like, what?
1: Yeah.
2: It was insane. It was like the week before Biden, like, and then now we're droning Syria. Now we're doing airstrikes in Syria, which is amazing. I'm so happy.
1: Well, I mean, we're America, so we had to get back to normal, right? That's what everybody's talking about. Get back to normal. A new sense of normalcy.
2: Mm-hmm.
1: Yeah.
2: No, you're right.
6: I love it.
2: New sense of normalcy. Well, makes me feel safe. That's nice.
1: So I guess we kind of derailed, but so what's going on with your Twitter? Are you allowed back on at any point, or see, you still don't know?
2: Sorry about that. I'm very bad with derailing conversations.
1: Oh, I do it all the time. Especially the weed doesn't help either.
2: True. I made like a new Google, like Gmail, and with a new Google number, but I'm just like, I've actually enjoyed this past like 3-4 weeks of not being on Twitter and watching the next thing people get angry about every day.
1: So you're on it, but you're not interacting with it?
2: No, I'm not on it. I'm just like, I've seen like the trends. I've seen like what's trending, like when you just don't log in, like fucking.
1: Right.
2: And I know I have to make one eventually because I have 2 sketch videos I've actually made, edited, and have to upload, but then I have to like share them out to like obviously on other platforms to get views and traction. So I know eventually, like this week or next week, I'm going to have to remake a new Twitter account, but it's been nice not seeing what the mob is angry about.
7: It looks like you're having a good time.
1: What's your YouTube so people can find it? I don't remember it offhand, the exact URL.
2: I actually have to look that up real quick because I don't know what the screen name. I changed it because I want, when I put it, you apparently these other people's accounts who've been suspended before, they made a new account and then they got that account suspended because they linked their same YouTube to under like the same name and everything like that.
7: These people are crazy.
2: So it's just Barb's Comedy, B-A-R-B apostrophe S comedy.
1: Barb's Comedy.
2: Yeah.
1: And that'll be linked in the show notes on the website, in the show notes for this episode if anybody's trying to find that.
2: Thank you. Yeah, there's only two videos up now, but hopefully I'll upload two more by the end of this week or next week. I've been slacking a little bit. I've enjoyed the break off Twitter and the madness.
1: Yeah.
2: And open mics are opening back up. Things are opening back up in New York now at like a third capacity. And it was nice weather, so it was nice to go do some outdoor open mics. Even though I bombed terribly, it's okay.
1: Hey, well, I mean, that's even the greats bomb, right? How long have you been doing comedy for?
2: I've been writing or trying to write it for a couple of years since I was like 19. And then I started doing open mics actually at the Creek in the Cave early 2020, right before everything shut down. Like I got the courage and confidence to finally do it.
1: Nice.
6: Luckily, I know literally everything there is to know about getting pussy.
2: And then everything shut down for about a year and a half. And we're still here.
1: Well, if Cuomo gets his way in New York, I ain't ever reopening.
2: Cuomo's a murderer, so, and a mobster. Cuomo's a murderer and a mobster and should be running a garbage truck business, not a state.
1: Man, I wonder if CNN even has those up on their YouTube. I remember being over at the in-laws' house more than a couple times.
2: Oh my God, that was horrible.
1: And CNN, Chris Cuomo would have Andrew Cuomo on as a guest. Mm-hmm. And they'd be arguing about like their family
2: who
1: life
2: mom
1: with their
2: likes
1: parents.
2: Better and who, call,
1: you disrespected,
2: who like calls their mom
1: you
2: more.
1: Disrespected our family. It's like Andrew was saying that to Chris, and it was like, what the? I wonder if I can pull that up because
2: like
1: that shit was fucking
2: dying.
1: That shit was like a bad episode of The Sopranos. It was like, what the?
2: The
1: fuck?
2: Best. The thing is, now it came out that was like staged for like ratings. That was like staged.
1: It had to be.
2: All that was like staged for ratings, and that was
1: it
2: to make.
1: To that's why he
2: give
1: got
2: Chris
1: an
2: Cuomo easy great yeah he and his goddamn book tour. His goddamn book, it's like it's still like a bestseller somehow. Like I'm pretty sure he just had his like minions and like his goons buy all the copies because I don't know a single person who's read it or bought it.
1: Oh,
2: and
1: Jesus,
2: that was all staged. And like that was, he was literally killing nursing home patients. He was And groping women, apparently, all around town as well.
1: I mean, I'm not the first person to point this out, but to me, it's super obvious that the whole Me Too thing they're trying to do to Cuomo is just to distract from the fact that he killed 15,000 old people intentionally so that they could drive the numbers up and lock down the state because he's a Chinese communist agent. Globalist.
2: Well, 100%. Well, a bunch of Democratic governors had gotten together and been like, we're going to do this. We're going to shut down. This is how we're going to take care of this. It's going to drive numbers up and show you that there is a need for lockdowns. There is a need for all these shutdowns.
1: Exactly.
2: I mean, yeah, don't get me wrong. Like, he's definitely a creep to women, but they're going to cancel him with the Me Too movement because that's easier to come back from than, oh, you murdered 15,000 old people, like Janice Dean's parents. Like, you murdered, like, people's parents.
1: Right, and all he's accused of is saying inappropriate things.
2: Yeah, saying inappropriate things and like obsessed with his hands. Like I've worked as a waitress at many places, and yes, old Italian men are creepy. Old Italian men are creepy, absolutely.
1: Yeah.
2: So it's not a shock to me that he said creepy comments.
1: Italian.
2: It's really not. I don't think that's cancelable because I would love it if I could cancel every man who said creepy comments to me, but I can't.
1: Yeah, well, I mean, it's not good what he did, but it's clearly a distraction from him being a fucking murderer.
2: That's what it is. He's a murderer. He killed.
1: Yeah. Is it?
2: Well, now Chris Cuomo was barred from ever interviewing him and having him on the show again. I'm pretty sure CNN also suspended Chris Cuomo for a little bit.
1: I have a

0: the Glock locked and loaded.
1: This is
2: curfew. Right, I don't like the word curfew. Dad tried to have a curfew for me. I never got past the resentment, but I do believe you'll see more tightening if the numbers don't slow.
3: Your problems with the curfew. It's the least of your problems, just so you know.
2: I never fought. You violated the curfew all the time, caused much pain, but that's a different story.
3: I don't believe.
0: This is a bad episode of The Sopranos. What the hell is this?
4: Yeah, it's horrible. This is like, are they trying to be recast for Jersey Shore? I have no idea what's going on.
0: It's fucking ridiculous.
2: Caused much pain, like, but that's a different story.
0: Much pain.
4: Seriously, are you trying to get a side role on a reality TV show, right? Like, this, it's horrible. It's painful.
0: Maybe it's just because I don't ever frequent New York, but just the way that Andrew Cuomo talks is like, are you a cartoon character?
4: Well, he talks like he's like a, he wants to be like a mobster. He just wants to, he's like a wannabe mobster. And it's just, it's very cringy. Like, I hear people talk like that in New York and I cringe. I'm like, what are you doing? You're not part of the Sopranos. You're not part of like the Gambino family. Like, calm down, please.
0: More like the childish Gambino family.
3: Don't believe in rules. Governor Andrew Cuomo, I appreciate you coming on the show. I love you. I'm proud of what you're doing. I know you're working hard for your state, but no matter how hard you're working, there's always time to call mom. She wants to hear from you. Just so you know.
2: Yeah, I called mom. I called mom just before I came on the show.
3: It's not what
2: By the way, she said I was her favorite.
3: She never said
2: Good news is she said you were her second favorite. Second favorite son, Christopher.
3: We both know neither of us are mom's first or second favorite in the family. I can't believe you're lying to my audience. You've blown the credibility of the entire interview. I should have ended this before.
2: Second favorite son. Listen to the words. Listen to the
3: words. Politicians are very tricky. You throw a word in there after the first time you said it, creates a lot of doubt. But I appreciate you clarifying.
2: Not me. Straight across the plate.
3: Stay strong.
2: Straight across the plate.
3: Stay strong. Stay for your people. And I appreciate you being here. I love you, brother.
2: You too, brother.
0: This is the dumbest thing I've ever fucking seen in my life.
4: And I love that Chris Cuomo's pretending he had any credibility, like, beforehand. I don't mean to interrupt you, but that's the most absurd thing I heard.
0: Yeah. Well, and it's like, so there's two scenarios. Either, the more likely one, that entire thing was scripted.
4: Mm-hmm.
0: And you then, therefore, by that logic, cannot take anything seriously CNN ever does, says, reports ever again.
4: Mm-hmm. Very true. It's very true.
0: The other option is that was not scripted, and those two morons are actually that retarded.
4: That's scarier to me, though. That's scarier that those are the people in power. I would rather it be scripted for ratings and views, because I already know that, like, CNN is scripted. Like, there's so much misinformation on mainstream media news every single day. But the fact that, like, people like that can get to positions of power, of journalism, governmental positions, and all that is ridiculous. It's insane. It's insane to me. Like, this is, I'm, like, ashamed. Like, I am a lifelong New Yorker. I've grown up in Queens. I went to school in the Bronx. I live in Brooklyn. Like, I am, like, I love New York City. Like, I love being from where I am, but, like, Cuomo and then the other, the big oaf de Blasio, who's saying Black Lives Matter's protests don't spread coronavirus, like the riots in Brooklyn didn't spread coronavirus, they've ultimately ruined the place I've grown up and loved. Because I'm like, wow, you guys really, within a year, just completely fucked everything up.
0: Yeah, well.
5: Fuck the cops.
3: Yeah.
5: Fuck them.
0: I do have, you remember the Fredo thing, right?
4: Oh yeah, he acted like it was like an N, it was like the N word. Like, calm down, Fredo. Calm down.
0: So, like, just to give you a little background, Noodle Boy is something probably 5-10 years old on No Agenda that Adam Curry and John C. Dvorak pointed. They coined the term Noodle Boy because there were these people working at Noodles and Company, the noodle place.
4: Okay.
0: And they were demanding, like, all these rights and, like, communist-style stuff and union shit, but, like, taking it to the next level. Like, we're not going to work unless we get $17 an hour or whatever. And it's like, dude, you work at a fast food place for noodles. But, yeah, they use the term, Noodle Boy was that thing. And then with the rise of cancel culture, especially in the last year or two, I guess the last 3 years, they coined the term noodle gun because the noodle boy has a noodle gun now and they can just, you know, get on Twitter and have a woke mob get somebody fired. So
4: exactly.
0: I took that idea and kind of combined. Yeah. I mean, the cancel culture canon is the noodle gun.
4: The noodle gun.
0: Yeah.
6: I'm gonna shoot you in the face with my noodle gun, you racist piece of shit. I got my pasta Glock locked and loaded.
7: It's a fucking insult to your people. It's an insult to your fucking people. It's like the N-word for us.
6: And if that don't work, I'm gonna hit you with my spaghetti cannon.
7: Don't fucking insult me like that.
8: I didn't insult you.
7: The fuck you call me Fredo? It's like I call you punk bitch. You like that? You want that to be your nickname?
8: I didn't call you that.
7: You called me Fredo. You know my name's not fucking Fredo.
8: I thought your name was.
7: You did not think my name was fucking Fredo. Don't be a liar.
6: Eat macaroni lead from the end of my noodle gun, you racist son of a bitch.
7: I'll fucking throw you down these stairs like a fucking punk.
6: Nobody calls me Fredo.
0: Anyway, the Cuomo brothers, man, like, I would never want to hang out with them, but I would, like, watch them if they were, like, exhibits in a zoo very closely and be entertained.
4: Well, they are, like, they're apes. They're big apes. I agree. I agree. I want to just make a comment about the woke mob. This is something that I pointed out to a couple people, and like we're getting to a conversation just like how they have the noodle gun now and they have all this ammo in order to cancel people on Twitter and take down their careers. These are usually generally the same people who think that violent criminals and violent murderers can be safely rehabilitated and let back into society, but because I made a bad comment 10 years ago, I need to have my life ended.
0: Exactly.
4: That's just something I wanted to point out. To me, I think that's absolute insanity that, yeah, they have all this ammo. They find all this ammo. They're on Twitter, on Instagram, all these social media sites. But then you're also advocating that violent criminals can be rehabilitated. But if someone made a Nazi joke or said a racist joke, their life, no, there's no, people don't change. Those people don't change, clearly.
0: Clearly.
9: You got a problem with that, nigga?
4: Oh my god, that's
9: bitch ass, faggot ass, punk ass, pussy ass, bitch ass, nickel! You wanna do something?
4: Oh my god, I love the Boondocks.
9: Bitch ass, nickel!
0: Boondocks is so good.
4: I love Boondocks. Oh, so good. Whatever happened to the season, the new season they were supposed to do last year? Did it just
0: I'm hoping it doesn't get made. Because, first of all, John Witherspoon, the guy that plays Granddad, died.
4: Yeah, he's dead.
0: And then also, like, the Boondocks Instagram had, like, this post from Huey saying that, like, you can't trust anything you read online and microchips don't have vaccines and vaccines are totally safe. And I was like, Huey would never say that. I think it was Patriot Jay that first sent that to me. And he's like, he told me, he's like, Huey would never say that. And I was like, yeah, Huey would never say that.
4: Yeah, he questions the government any chance he gets. That's true. Yeah.
0: What was his opening line in episode one, season one of Boondocks? Attention, everyone. I have an announcement to make. Jesus was black, Ronald Reagan's the devil, and the government's lying about 9/11. And then all the white people at the wedding start rioting and like beating each other with chairs. And John Witherspoon is like, what'd I tell you about telling the truth to white people? Shit, I'm going to find a white person and lie to him right now.
4: Yeah, that's true.
9: You better have insurance. Ass-whooping insurance.
4: Yeah, I guess you're right. Yeah, everything now pushes a narrative, though. There is nothing like that's left kind of pure or just creative or just comedic. Everything has to push a certain narrative, which shows you in 10 years how bad is it going to be.
0: Even South Park's starting to fall into that trap.
4: Mm-hmm.
0: The biggest red flag for me was, I guess it was last season or the season before, because South Park has always been on point. Like making fun of things I believe in, making fun of things I hate, making fun of things I love. It's like they're always even handed. But I knew there was a problem when a year or two ago they did a 2-part episode where they essentially apologized to Al Gore and were like, oh, Man Bear Pig's real.
4: Man Bear Pig is real. Man Bear Pig was right. I remember that. It was the 2-part. I know what you're talking about. Yes.
0: That was a big, it put its bad taste in my mouth, that episode did.
4: Can I ask you what your problem with Al Gore is or what you don't agree with?
0: Well, as someone who lives in Tennessee, where Al Gore came from, we are all very happy that he doesn't live here anymore.
4: Okay.
0: Also, he said that by the year 2020, Florida would be entirely underwater or whatever.
4: And Manhattan, the island of Manhattan would be underwater, which is clearly not the case because I was in Manhattan yesterday.
0: Yeah, and we've gone in with, I think, like, I don't remember what episode it was, but a month or two ago, we did a deep kind of impromptu dive into why the whole man-made climate change thing is a total scam, just tax everybody and set up a world government. Because you have to look at who benefits and what's their solution. Their solution is we still fly around in private jets while none of you are allowed to drive cars and all of 100%. You have to pay more taxes that we are in charge of.
4: I can't have a burger, you're right, but Bill Gates gets to fly around in a private jet doing whatever he wants. But he's telling me I should be eating synthetic beef, 100% true.
0: Yeah, and what Andrew Yang proposed, a meat tax. Remember that?
4: Yeah, yeah.
0: It's like we should just tax the shit out of meat. And it's like, oh, cool, fuckwad. That just means rich people like you get to eat meat and the rest of us are fucked.
4: Yeah, the working class, the underclass is what? We're just stuck eating vegetables, potatoes? It's going to be potato famine.
0: No, it's worse than that. Have you noticed, like, around all over the world, but especially in the United States, CNN, New York Times, Scientific American, National Geographic all have these articles over the last few years coming out like cockroach milk is actually really healthy for you, or like,
4: ew, I've never read that and that sounds
0: no, it's like they want you to eat ants, cockroaches, grasshoppers, and
4: well,
0: it's
4: the whole cricket thing. People are saying you make cricket protein now.
0: Yeah, fuck that.
4: Ew.
0: But they're pushing because they're fucking lizard people. Because they're cunts.
10: Because you're a cunt.
4: I mean, the idea that I'm supposed to be drinking cockroach, that sounds vile. Cockroach. Ooh, no, thank you. I see one in my apartment and I call an exterminator, so I'm not milking them.
0: I'm sure I'll try it. I'm sure within 30 seconds I can find like a CNN news story about how healthy bug juice is for you.
4: I'm sure you can. I believe that 100%. I mean, some of these health food stores around me in Brooklyn, like, I live in a very liberal, very hipster part of Brooklyn. It used to be a lot of working class Polish people and Spanish people, but then your woke white liberals came in, displaced and gentrified the place, and now they're talking about income inequality and housing insecurity, yet they caused the problems themselves. But anyway, so I've seen, like, different crickets, like cricket flour, cricket protein, cricket snacks in stores around me, and like people are like, yeah, it tastes really good. And I'm like, I'm not eating a cricket. They're like, it's buffalo flavored. I'm like, that's disgusting. Like, buffalo, I don't want buffalo sauce on a cricket. Give me a wing.
0: I found that this is from 8 years ago from CNN. Eating bugs to save the planet.
4: Ew.
11: Larva, stir fried with soy, sugar, and just a dash of white pepper.
12: The silkworm have
0: silkworm larva
12: like popcorn, and they have a creamy center.
11: Bon appetit. Typhoon Restaurant in Santa Monica is one of a handful of restaurants right here in America that serve patrons bugs on purpose. Chili pepper seasoned crickets, even scorpions on shrimp toast.
12: Scorpions still have the stingers in them, but yeah, they are dried, so the poison is neutralized.
11: Scorpions are just one of 1,700 bugs that are safe for people to consume. It's still a novelty here in the States, but insects are part of a daily diet in most of the world. Earlier this year, the United Nations held a global conference on the benefits of eating insects.
0: The United Nations,
11: dude. It might be a good solution to world hunger.
12: I don't know why the United States doesn't eat insects when they're actually very healthy for you.
11: And he's right. Insects are high in protein, low in fat and cholesterol. Take a cricket, for example. A 6-ounce serving of these crunchy bugs have 60% less saturated fat as the same amount of ground beef.
12: And now the ants.
11: These string potatoes aren't complete without adding some dried ants.
12: They taste a little sour, tangy, and they have a
0: hint things are peppery.
12: Of black pepper to them.
11: They also have 14 grams of protein per serving.
4: All this sounds very unappetizing.
11: With the growing population and rising costs,
0: because our
11: food,
0: world is run by lizard people and they're trying to normalize this shit.
11: Dr. Sanjay Gupta, CNN.
4: I mean, I definitely believe that the royal family are lizard people. That's something that you can't deny, that the queen and her goddamn corpse husband and all of them, the inbreds, aren't lizard people.
0: Yeah, exactly. You can't deny that. And so that was from 8 years ago on CNN. And literally, that took me like less than a minute to find all these. Now we got,
4: yeah, I'm sure you could just a quick Google search and it pops up.
0: Yeah, because everybody's pushing this. So, okay, here's from a month ago on CNN. After the ad plays, god dang it.
4: I mean, other parts of the world are very poor Asian countries. They eat bugs, don't they?
0: Well, they want the whole world to be China. That's the end goal.
4: Well, we got to teach our kids Chinese. Now when we make babies, we got to teach them Chinese.
0: I know how to say ping pong ching chong.
10: Of course, when you tell someone we can all just eat crickets, you'll probably hear crickets. But this could be the next big thing in culinary science. Experts say that if your toast had cricket flour, your smoothie had locust powder, your eggs had caterpillar fat, and your bacon was made of mealworms, you'd be getting more iron, protein, and vitamins than the breakfast you currently want to eat.
0: Do you think they just called them mealworms just to convince people that they're like part of a healthy meal?
4: No, I think mealworms are like an actual species, aren't they?
0: Yeah, but maybe they've been playing the long con on us.
4: That just sounds really unappetizing, all of that.
13: Chicken McNuggets.
10: Sweet. So it's time to feast on some new info concerning
0: these pictures look disgusting.
10: Crickets and mealtime.

0: In this bin, we'll have about 6,000 crickets.
1: Joe Wise is the managing director.
2: You know, the FDA, because of the way we harvest grains and plants and everything, with the FDA allows a certain percentage of not only dead insects like crickets and flies and all that to be in your orange juice, your cereal, your bread, everything.
3: The FDA allows
2: a certain amount of that, but also like ground up rabbits and mice and shit like that. Because when you're
3: ground up rabbits and mice.
2: Yeah. Which that's why like grocery store, even vegetables and fruits, not just grains and bread, technically none of it's vegan because it's killing more life than one cow would, for sure.
3: Than one cow, then yeah, eating a beef. I mean, I Googled literally just eat bugs and the one of the first, like, eating bugs or eat bugs, just like the most basic moronic Google search. And the first link was the food that can feed and maybe save the planet, bugs, from CNN from October 25th, 2019.
2: Yeah, no, this like, is, and it's not just CNN, it's New York Times, it's Washington Post, it's National Geographic, it's Science Daily. It's literally, this is going to become more and more of a push. It's not just they want you to eat bugs, they want you to not drive cars, they want you to stay inside your house. They want you to not work so that you'll be dependent on the government for a paycheck. And they want you in tiny studio apartments so that you won't be incentivized to reproduce and have children. And the long-term end goal is they just want to kill most of us, in my opinion. But that's a topic for another day.
1: Joe Wise is the
3: managing
1: director.
3: I would agree with the whole – normally this whole – sorry, I'm trailing off. I started that really badly. But I was a huge believer of them wanting to kind of like – have us to stop reproducing, to kind of sterilize half the population, make sure that only the rich people and the elites are reproducing and they're making more of themselves and the lower classes are just like the working class slaves and wage slaves. However, this whole Biden tax credit thing that he introduced with the new COVID bill seems like it's just UBI, but like for people with kids. Because they get a monthly tax credit now. And I feel like that kind of goes against that narrative because now he's trying to do UBI, but he's trying to do it for people only with children.
2: Kind of, yeah. But at the same time, you have to factor in that they just rolled out 3 or 4 vaccines that'll more than likely make women who take them not be able to have children.
3: Okay. Yeah. Also true.
2: And it's curb the population. Yeah, that's the thing. Curb the population. That was the Larry David show.
4: Ridiculous.
2: No, that's Curb Your Enthusiasm. But yeah, finished wrapping up the CNN
1: Joe Wise
2: bug report.
1: Joe Wise is the managing director at Monkfield. They've been growing these as live pet feed for years. Now they're expanding. Becoming the first in Britain.
2: Oh my god, I would have nightmares working
1: in
2: this place. You gotta see this
1: at
2: video.
1: An industrial scale.
0: You're getting at least a kilo plus of
3: protein. It sounds crazy.
2: Just warehouses full of crickets, and they're just scooping them up by the gallon buckets and dumping crickets into like. Ugh.
1: The average steak has 25 grams of protein. That's more than 40 steaks in each of these bins. So Joe's hoping that people will look at the nutritional value instead of looking away. But there are other pluses. Emissions-wise, they're as eco-friendly as it gets. They take up very little space, and they grow really, really fast. They're ready for harvest 4 weeks after they hatch. They're then frozen.
2: Can you imagine working at a cricket warehouse harvesting with, like, a billion crickets, and you're just scooping them up in buckets while you're tripping on acid? Like, can you imagine
3: working on acid.
2: Oh my god.
1: Washed thoroughly.
3: No, I can't. That sounds
1: put in a microwave.
3: Disturbing.
1: Heated to boiling temperatures, killing any bacteria, and they're good to go.
2: Good to go.
1: But still, hard to say they're mouth-watering.
0: This is never going to look as appetizing as, say, a steak. But what we need now is some really good chefs and food scientists to get behind the product, make some really tasty dishes.
1: That's exactly what Chef Marta Ortiz is trying to do. She's been slowly introducing insect dishes into the menu at Ella Canta, her upmarket Mexican restaurant in London. Like the guacamole nacionalista, decorated with a golden grasshopper.
4: even the cracking, you know. It's something so wonderful.
1: And what do her customers
2: think? This lady is definitely a lizard.
1: Think.
3: They love it. They ask.
5: She's British, so
4: you know,
5: I'll bet on
4: want
5: it.
4: More. They want to try it. They say, this is magnificent. This is delicious. But try one. You will get in love with them, I'm sure.
6: This is a bit scary.
4: No.
1: I'm not sure I love them just yet.
7: A good chef can make anything taste delicious, but the big question is, with these on sale here in the UK, are people in the West ready to eat them?
8: Never had it before. Don't intend to have it now. Probably never will have it.
2: Based.
9: Some people say crickets, like these are the food of the future.
10: Are they? That's lovely. No, thank you.
11: I've heard. Oh my God, it looks like a cricket as well.
5: Yeah, seriously.
2: Oh my God, most of these people are eating.
12: Just like crisps, to be honest.
13: Just like crisps.
14: Not bad.
2: Crisps.
13: Not bad?
14: Yeah. Tastes better than it looks, that's for sure.
2: Fuck that.
5: Like,
2: man,
5: I'll
2: fuck
5: try
2: that.
5: Anything
2: fuck
5: once,
2: CNN.
5: But you can't convince me to eat crickets or bugs on a daily basis. You can't.
2: Fuck no.
5: I'll try it. I'll try anything once. I've, like, eaten snake, like, rattlesnake, I believe it was, and I've eaten, like, gator and stuff down south, but...
2: Oh, yeah, but that's...
5: I don't want to eat.
2: Gator, dude, fried... We have... Fried gator's fucking really good, actually.
5: Oh, like, fried gator's really good. My parents moved to Florida a couple years ago, and I love... I've had gator jerky. Yes, I have, and it's delicious.
2: You had, like, kangaroo or ostrich or anything?
5: No, I've had an ostrich egg before, though.
2: Ooh, I haven't had the egg. You ever had squirrel?
5: No, never had squirrel.
2: Oh.
5: I've eaten rabbit in Poland.
2: Rabbit's really good.
5: Rabbit when I've been... I'm not a fan.
2: Oh. Maybe you just didn't get it cooked right.
5: I don't know. I feel bad. Like, there's certain animals I feel bad eating, like lamb, veal, rabbit... Those I feel bad eating.
2: Veal is a rough one.
5: Veal is... I love going out to like an Italian restaurant and getting like a veal franchise or something like that. Like good veal, but like it's, I can't morally justify it to myself.
2: Right.
5: I can't.
15: I tell you what, that cheese we tried that I liked, couldn't figure out what it was. It was Swiss cheese.
2: Oh. Fuck. Well, that's enough bug talk for today, probably.
5: Yeah, that scared me a little bit.
2: What? Oh, no.
5: That scared me. I don't want to be eating bugs. I don't want my kids learning Chinese on a VR headset eating bug sandwiches at school.
16: Open up your eyes, man.
5: Was that Dale Gribble?
2: That was Dale Gribble. I got some Dale Gribble clips. The Putin.
16: Putin.
2: Putin.
5: I have a question, actually, about Dale Gribble and Hank for you.
16: So who wants to know?
2: Who wants to know?
16: Who wants to know?
17: Did you reply, who wants to know?
16: Yes.
2: what was your question?
5: How do you think Dale would have reacted during this whole pandemic, QAnon, kind of COVID, 5G vaccines? Like, what do you think, what path do you think he would have gone down this past year? Year and a half almost now, I guess.
2: It's he was ahead of the curve, old Dale Gribble.
5: Okay.
2: He'd probably be right on board, and Hank and Bill and Boomhauer would probably be, you know, Mike Judge, the creator that did like Idiocracy and
5: yes,
2: Busing, but yeah, yes. He lives in Austin. He's close friends with Alex Jones. Like they go shooting and hang out all the time.
5: Oh, that's awesome.
2: So yeah, I mean, there was an interview. I wonder if I could find that. It'd probably take too long. But there was an interview. Mike Judge says he came up with the idea for King of the Hill watching Alex Jones in the early 90s on local access, public access cable.
5: No way.
2: And he just split Alex Jones into four characters and came up with King of the Hill.
5: And took aspects of Alex Jones' personality and made up four different characters.
2: Yeah.
5: That's incredible.
2: That's not something he doesn't even really talk like... Since Trump got elected, he's kind of distanced himself from Alex. They still hang out, but not in a public way.
5: Mm-hmm.
2: Yeah, yeah. Let me see. I wonder if I have the...
5: amazing. Yeah, I always want to hear what fans have to think about, like, Dale and then, like, Hank and all of them, what would happen during the pandemic. I was really hoping they would do a pandemic special. I was really hoping that, like, King of the Hill would just do, like, a revival just for, like, an hour.
2: They were talking about... Mike Judge was talking about bringing it back to Fox, but it would be current day, so Bobby would
5: later.
2: Bobby would be in college and all that. Yeah, here we go. Here's the Mike Judge did an InfoWars. He actually did like a 2-hour interview on InfoWars, but yeah.
6: Hello, this is Hank Hill, and I'm telling you what, you need to listen to Alex Jones.
13: Yeah, yeah. InfoWars.com. Yeah.
18: Wow.
5: Love that. I absolutely love that.
18: I'll tell you this. This is not going to be boring, boys and girls. This is not going to be a time to be sitting there thinking, man, a lot of stuff's not going on. From here on out, it is just going to get insane.
2: Fact check true.
5: Yeah.

0: the water that turned the freaking frogs trans would have been
1: trans,
0: accurate.
1: Not gay, exactly.
0: Right.
1: Yeah, exactly. That's because he was 100% right about that. And for years, he's been talking about the whole Epstein scandal, Ghislaine Maxwell, and all of that, where this past year,
0: like 15
1: I
0: years
1: kind of,
0: before Epstein died.
1: Yeah.
0: For
1: it's
0: anybody.
1: Like 15 years, like even before Epstein was arrested the first time in 2010 in Florida, and he was able to come and go as he pleased from jail.
0: Exactly.
1: And that was in 2010, and Bill Clinton was still, not Bill Clinton, Bill Gates was still seen hanging out on the Lolita Express in 2011. But that's a conversation for another time.
2: Open up your eyes, man.
0: I actually have a Bill, I have from our Bill Gates episode, one of my favorite Bill Gates clips. This was,
1: what is it?
0: Let me see if I can find this. Oh no, did I lose it? Well, Bill Gates ISO, it's like only 2 seconds long. Oh, it's
1: Let's
0: probably
1: it.
0: Under poop. Let's check the P's here. Here we go. Yeah. Okay, so
1: okay, that sounds about right.
0: Yeah, so Bill Gates was on Jimmy Fallon's show, and he's marketing this new thing that turns septic water, like poop water, into drinkable water.
1: Yes, into clean water, and he like drank it. He did recently like a whole publicity stunt where he like drank the poop water.
0: Yeah, so he gives Jimmy Fallon a glass of water. He's like, one of these is poop water, and one of these is regular drinking water, and I want you to tell which one it is. And Jimmy Fallon drinks a sip of both of them. He's like, I think that one is the poop water. And Bill Gates goes,
1: yeah.
0: Bill Gates goes, well, it was actually rigged.
3: It was all poop water.
0: It was all poop water. So he just makes Jimmy Fallon drink poop water in front of like a national audience, and Jimmy
1: that's
0: Fallon
1: how, like,
0: just
1: that's how these
0: sucks
1: people get
0: up.
1: Off, though.
0: Yeah.
1: Like, that's how he gets off. That's, like, fun for Bill Gates. That's, like, how he gets his jollies off, though.
0: Exactly.
4: I also like eugenics.
0: Bill Gates' father was an admitted eugenicist and the top guy at Planned Parenthood for a while. Whether or not you're pro-choice or not, like, it's kind of weird that you would have an admitted eugenicist who wants to eradicate most of the people running something like Planned Parenthood.
1: Well, the woman who started Planned Parenthood, Margaret Sanger, who did amazing things for women's reproductive rights and women's rights, she was a eugenicist, and she started...
0: She wanted to get rid of the black race.
1: Yeah, she would literally go into impoverished communities, the first ever Planned Parenthood's down in, like, lower Manhattan, downtown in New York. She would go into, like, the projects and impoverished communities in New York City, and she would literally tie, like, teenage girls' tubes tied. And she didn't want people of lower classes, people who were, like, mentally ill. Like, she started Planned Parenthood and access to, like, birth control because she wanted to lower the population. And she wanted only a certain type of people being able to reproduce, certain type of woman being able to produce a child. So as much as she did great things for women's reproductive rights, and I'm 100% pro-choice, if I get pregnant, I don't want to have a baby. I'm not ready to have a baby. I want to get rid of that sucker. But you have to admit that she was also a eugenicist, and the cause behind what she did wasn't very noble. It was actually disgusting and frightening.
5: And all I can tell you is that this is bad. I'm not happy about this.
0: We keep the baby comfortable, and then a decision. Yeah, like that was another thing Alex Jones was right about. It's like when he was on Rogan, like the Ralph Northam, the Virginia governor. It's like Ralph Northam was on camera, and is on record an organ harvesting doctor, and he was saying like, "Well, I think the pro-choice bill was kind of blown out of proportion. You see, what would happen is the baby would be delivered, and it would be born, and then a discussion would be had about whether or not to keep it." You're like, huh? And then you find out that they're making like $50,000 to $100,000 per baby if they keep it alive after birth so they can sell their organs on the black market way higher through Chinese retailers. It's fucking crazy, man.
1: Okay, it's a dark, dark hole. It's a dark, dark hole.
0: Exactly.
5: Sure. I know I'm evil, but I try to be good.
1: Have you ever seen the clip of Bill and Melinda Gates talking about how they're going to Africa and India and giving out all these vaccinations and how they just want the black community and African Americans to be vaccinated? It's like, why are you so focused on like injecting people of color? Like, what the fuck is behind this? Because it's not out of the goodness of your fucking heart. I know that's for sure.
0: It's eugenics.
1: I know it's definitely out of the goodness because you care about public health.
0: And that's why the African

0: African-American community, and not just them, the Indians and the actual Africans that live in Africa. I mean, they know what's up, and because they've been experimented on. And so, like, that's one of the biggest things. Like, that's one of the biggest keys to this whole fucking last 5 years, but especially 2020 and 2021. When you realize that the people that are pushing these vaccines, funding them, and distributing them worldwide are also the same people that are going all over the world speaking at TED Talks, like Bill Gates, saying we need to lower the population.
1: Yeah.
0: It's like, it's not hard to put two and two together. And then the vaccine companies are completely immune from any lawsuits.
1: Well, yeah, you can't charge big pharma companies if you get a bad vaccine. Or I'm not an anti-vaxxer, but I've received a vaccine which was then recalled, and then not recalled, but they rechanged the whole formula. The Gardasil vaccine, when it came out.
0: Oh, that's,
1: The HPV vaccine. And my family has a history of cervical cancer, and I have like doctors, like my aunts are doctors and stuff. So my mom, thinking she was doing the right thing, I mean, she like spoke to my aunts. My aunts, as soon as it came out, they're like, you have to get Barbara vaccinated. I got like Caroline and whoever, my cousins vaccinated. And it came in like a set of three shots. One I remember made me feel very, very sick afterwards. And then years later, down the line, they completely changed it. It's not called Gardasil anymore. It's called, like, the HPV shot. It's now for both men and women. It's, like, two doses instead of three. And I actually have abnormal cells in my cervix, like HPV cells that were supposed to be – like, this vaccine was supposed to protect me against, where I have to go get them tested every couple months to see if they've turned cancerous or not. And it's not that I'm an anti-vaxxer, but once a new vaccine's out on market, I don't trust it. That shit's got to be around for a while, because I've gotten a vaccine that was out on the market and then recalled like a couple of years later.
0: Isn't it kind of annoying? I don't know. It's a pet peeve of mine. Everybody has to do it. When you talk about vaccines, you always have to put a qualifier like, I'm not an anti-vaxxer.
1: Yeah, I have to like assure people like, I'm not anti-science.
0: If you mention that Trump might have actually done something funny or done something good, then you have to qualify it. But like, I'm not pro-Trump. It's like, fuck that. I mean, I'm not anything. It's just like not a commentary on you. It's just as much as our society.
1: No, what I do, I'm very aware that I do it. I'm constantly doing it because I live in a very liberal neighborhood, and I talk to a lot of liberal Democrat, like Democrats and all that. So it's nice being able to openly talk about this. And like, I have that habit of prefacing. Like, I have a very good friend who likes to make it a point to show how liberal and how so pro-social justice she is. And sometimes I'll be like, oh yeah, I was listening to like Alex Jones on this. And she'll be like, what? And I'll be like, well, I'm not a conservative. Relax. Like, take a breath.
0: Alex really isn't a conservative either.
1: No, he's not. He was actually, he started off like in Austin, like anti-traffic stops and anti-drunk traffic stops, and like hated the Bushes.
0: Oh yeah. No, he really was the real, I mean, there might've been a couple other people, but he was definitely the most prominent voice to blow the lid off 9/11.
1: Oh, for sure.
0: I was looking for a specific Bill Gates clip, but this one's pretty good. This is a classic.
2: No, the data showed that everybody with a high dose had a side effect.
3: Yeah, but some of that is not dramatic, where, you know, it's just, you know, super painful. But yes, there we need to make sure there's not severe side effects. The FDA, I think, will do a good job of that, despite the pressure. This equation has four factors, a little bit of multiplication. So you've got a thing on the left, CO2, that you want to get to zero. And that's going to be based on the number of people, the services each person's using on average, the energy on average for each service, and the CO2 being put out per unit of energy. So let's look at each one of these and see how we can get this down to zero. Probably one of these numbers is going to have to get pretty near to zero.
0: So he's at this TED Talk, and he literally hits the slide on the TED Talk, and he says, probably one of these numbers, and then he hits the button, and it goes to, it's like carbon emissions, CO2, humans, and one other thing. And then he says, he clicks the button and makes the screen show a human being, and he's like, one of these is going to have to get to zero. And then he chuckles, and the whole TED audience laughs.
3: So let's look at each one of these and see how we can get this down to zero. Probably one of these numbers is going to have to get pretty near to zero.
4: back from high school algebra, but let's take a look. First, we've got population. The world today has 6.8 billion people. That's headed up to about 9 billion. Now, if we do a really great job on new vaccines, healthcare, reproductive health services, we could lower that by perhaps 10 or 15%.
0: Oh, so if we do a good job with vaccines, yeah, we can lower the population by 10 or 15%. And then there's like this. I'm getting these off Bingit.io, by the way. Shout out. No agenda. Here's a good one. This is Bill Gates. Truth wants to come out.
5: Reducing childhood death.
0: He said we're working on producing childhood death instead of reducing. Let's see what else we got.
1: Yeah, it's a Freudian slip up right there.
0: Yeah.
1: A very telling Freudian slip up. Yeah, I mean, just a quick Google of him and you see all these things, how he's under fire for what he's done in India.
0: Oh, they've kicked out the Bill and Melinda Gates Foundation from like 30 different countries because they were killing people in India. Even AP admits that the more people got polio from Bill Gates' polio vaccine than people got it from the wild polio.
1: Polio like worldwide.
0: Yeah.
1: Yeah, that's insane. I mean, I don't understand in the first place why we're just listening to a man who's like a college dropout and has a computer company. Like, I don't think that should be the voice of public health and population.
0: Because he's the
1: control.
0: Science czar. He's the science czar chosen to be the front man of the new world order rollout.
1: Science is like
0: of
1: a
0: this.
1: Cult or a religion now. You can't question it. Isn't science all about questioning things and looking for answers and seeing if there's any other possibilities to things? And now it's like you're presenting.
0: It used to be, but now
1: you're presenting.
0: Now what they do is they've banned what's the number now? Is it 50,000 doctors, nurses, scientists, epidemiologists, and virologists, and even some Nobel Peace Prize winning scientists that have been completely banned from Twitter, YouTube, Facebook, and hidden from Google
1: because
0: they're health experts and scientists and virologists and epidemiologists, and they call bullshit on this and they get banned. You know how many? Virologists died in the, I think it was less than a year before COVID-19 rolled out. You know how many virologists died under suspicious circumstances
1: numbers,
0: in 2019? I think it's like around 230, like top virologists died right before COVID started in the year before. Jumping out of three-story buildings and shit and getting in car crashes. It's fucking weird.
1: Joe Rogan recently had a member of the World Health Organization on who was talking, I think, a little bit about that, and then the lab in Wuhan, but how there was like just suspicious, like people stopped showing up to work, like viral, like certain epidemiologists and virologists like stopped showing up to work.
0: Ugh.
1: I was trying to find he's a doctor with the World Health Organization, but it was a recent episode. He talked about COVID and how it's 100% from the lab and stuff. World.
0: I wonder if this is a little.
6: When I step up in China, yo, I step correct. Wuhan. From the North China plane all
1: here.
6: The way to Quebec. Wuhan.
0: I'm on the Bingit.io just messing with Bill Gates clips.
1: Jamie Metzl. He was on once in 2019 and he was on recently as well. Yes.
0: Now, who was the guy that was on Rogan right after Adam Curry was and he was saying that. Within 2 months, this was back in like early 2020, he was on Joe Rogan. He's like, within 2 months, there'll be 2.5 million Americans dead.
1: Yeah, the guy from like the CDC or something. Yes, I remember that. I was listening
0: now
1: to that
0: Joe
1: at my
0: Biden's
1: old job.
0: Top guy.
1: Yes. No, I know who you're talking about. This was before it was like a full-blown scale pandemic. This is when it was like still, I think, in China or like contained to Asia. Or like, I mean, I think that it was in America in 2019 because I witnessed my boyfriend who literally had coronavirus in October of 2019, and I've never seen a person that sick. And people who've had it say that when they took Advil, it got worse, and he took ibuprofen, took Advil, and it got worse. And I've never seen someone that sick
0: before. You gotta take the zinc
1: before.
0: And the ibuprofen or the
1: hydroxychloroquine.
0: Hydroxychloroquine, or really just vitamin D. I think it's like 95% of people
1: zinc
0: that
1: is a big one.
0: Yeah. I found this. I think if this is what I'm thinking of, this was a lady screaming at a Florida town hall county meeting.
7: You literally cannot mandate somebody to wear a mask knowing that that mask is killing people. It literally is killing people. And the people are waking up, and we know what citizens' arrest is, because citizens' arrests are already happening, okay? And every single one of you that are obeying the devil's laws are going to be arrested. And you, doctor, are going to be arrested for crimes against humanity. Every single one of you have a smirk behind that little mask, but every single one of you are going to get punished by God. You cannot escape God. I'm going to say that again. You cannot escape God, not even with the mask or 6 feet. Okay? 6 feet, like I said before, is military protocol. You're trying to get the people to train them so when the cameras, the 5G comes out, what? They're gonna scan everybody. We gotta get scanned. We gotta get temperatured. The kids have to go to school with masks. Are you insane? Are you crazy? I think all of you should be in a psych ward right the heck now.
1: To me, it's crazy. Yeah, when I see little children, like elementary schoolers, wearing masks, I'm like, this has gone insane. That's
0: especially
1: where I'm
0: since
1: like, yeah.
0: None of them not only get sick from it, but they can't even spread it.
1: Yeah, they like the big worry was that if I send my kid to school and they come home, they could get grandma sick. But then that was disproven. Well, did you see Fauci now said we have to wear 3 masks? So instead of making the masks thicker, I now have to wear 3 masks.
0: I'll tell you what I think. I don't know. Since talking to David Icke, that first half of the episode with him, he laid out, and I've looked into it more since then.
1: Oh, that was so good. That was such a good interview.
0: And there's a lot of doctors backing him up. Of course, you won't hear from him on the news.
1: No,
0: COVID-19 doesn't even fucking exist. It's like not even a real thing. The news is that powerful, and the Faucis and Bill Gates of the world, that they can just tell everybody that this is going on, shut down all dissenting opinions, shut down the entire global economy, and any of the thousands of esteemed scientists that come out and say that they're wrong, they just censor them off the internet. It's crazy.
1: To me, what makes me question it the most, like, I kind of go back and forth where I'm like, this is a social experiment, or this is a fake pandemic, or this is them blowing like a small virus out of proportion. But I definitely know that this is not the whole truth. And the biggest factor to me, or the biggest giveaway for me, is my mother, who's 58 or 59, she's going to kill me for revealing her age, but I don't care. It's important. She lives in Florida. She lives in right by Daytona Beach. She is immunocompromised. She has RA, and she's worked this entire pandemic. She works as a concierge at like these high-end condos on the beach. And she doesn't wear a mask because she has asthma. So she's like, she's a little Karen about it. So I'm going to say that. But she's like, I can't wear the mask. I have asthma. But she has RA. She has asthma. She is immunocompromised. She has had bronchitis several times in her life, and she has not once gotten sick this past year. Tell me how that – she would be sick in bed if this was as serious as it was. And I'm grateful my mother's not sick. I'm grateful my mom's healthy. But I'm just saying that's the biggest giveaway to me where I'm like, wow, this woman who should have gotten sick has been fine this entire time. Living in Florida where it's been open at full capacity since like May or something, no masks, nothing – and stuff like that, where it makes me question the science, where I'm like, okay, I'm seeing this with my own eyes. I'm seeing it. I'm living it. I'm showing the experience. But the news is telling me something else, and these scientists are telling me something else. So seems like the narrative, like it's getting a little lost.
0: Right. Well, and there's – yeah. And the scientists are telling you something, but like you don't get to hear – you got to go to BitChute to find the other scientists because they've been segregated to the dark fringe corners of the internet that are disagreeing. But another big red flag that this whole pandemic is just all about the great reset and shutting down the economy so that Amazon and Walmart run everything and all the middle class and small businesses destroyed. Like another big red flag for that is what they're saying now with Agenda 2030, which they've been planning on forever.
1: Yes.
0: You hear like Justin Trudeau, like Boris Johnson, China, every country is
1: a lot of the
0: using
1: world leaders. Yes.
0: Build back better. And
1: build
0: Joe Biden
1: back,
0: calls that his
1: phrase,
0: plan.
1: That phrase of build back better. Absolutely.
0: Well, and Dean made a good point is because like build back better is like it on a magic spell. M-A-G-I-C-K spell like a cult.
1: Yeah.
0: Level.
1: Like Wiccan magic.
0: Yeah. It build back better implies that it is destroyed already.
1: Yeah.
0: And so they're destroying the entire, the Great Reset and everything. And look at what Australia and France and Germany and Canada are saying now, and I'm sure Biden will be saying it before too long, him and Kamala. But what are they saying across the world? Well, we need to use these same lockdown tactics we've used for COVID to lock down populations to prevent climate change so they won't drive their cars.
1: Oh, wow.
0: That's, you're hearing that from politicians across the world and global bankers, Klaus Schwab.
1: Wow. That's frightening.
0: Yeah.
1: That's a... Well,

0: Man, Bing.io is coming up with some good shit. It's the best search engine ever, right?
1: I like that you brought up Agenda 30, if I could just make a comment on that, because this whole pandemic thing is we've strayed away from cash. And by 2030, they want a universal cryptocurrency where it's all a cashless society. And now, more often than not, because no one wants to touch money because it's always been dirty. Money's always been dirty. Most money's always been in a stripper's ass crack. But now, all of a sudden, we're like, well, it might have the COVID on it. You have to use debit or credit. And that's another way for the government to keep tabs on you. That's cashless right there. That's just numbers in a computer screen.
0: Bingo.
1: And that's another big giveaway where with 2030, it's said that they want like a universal cryptocurrency by that time.
0: And it won't be crypto. There'll be a backdoor. It's that was my biggest problem with Andrew Yang, because Andrew Yang was running around going like, oh yeah, we need to give everybody free money. Let's do this. Mm-hmm. It's like, yeah, that's fine. Well, first of all, the money's not really free. It's still getting paid for by us, the taxpayers.
1: It's but taxes. Also, it's still taxes. It's our money.
0: We're printing money out of thin air that devalues the dollar, whatever. But like it's going to have strings attached. It's going to be, you have to get your vaccines and you have to be tracked and traced. And this digital currency, the thing with cash is we can have I can buy $20 worth of weed off you on a street corner and nobody knows that happened because it was paper money, not traceable. Not only can they trace all your transactions once it goes digital, but if you are a political dissident, if you were a little too supportive of someone like Julian Assange, you were kind of supportive of Julian Assange, we're going to have to shut your bank account down. That's where this is going.
1: Well, that's what they did to Alex Jones. He can't have a debit card. He can't go into a bank account and open a checking account.
0: Exactly.
1: Like, they're going to cut you off from what I was looking at was that if you go to certain websites, certain like conspiracy websites, or certain websites that aren't the mainstream news, and they'll be labeled as misinformation, they could track you and then disconnect you from like your bank account, from your money. How are you supposed to eat? How am I supposed to feed my family? What am I supposed to do?
0: What am I supposed to do?
1: No, I'm just, it's...
0: I propose a cookie-based economy.
1: A cookie-based economy where we just Girl Scout
2: cookies? Can I give you a cookie? Can I give you a cookie?
1: I think we should just go back to an old-fashioned barter system, goods for services.
2: Oh, a cookie.
0: Yeah.
1: No, goods for services. I think that we should just go back to an old-fashioned barter system.
0: Yeah. I'm with you.
1: Let's not complicate things. Or just stick to cash.
0: I couldn't find the clip. I found so many Bill Gates clips, but not the one I was looking for. I was looking for the one. It's must have been scrubbed from Twitter because it used to be all over Twitter.
1: The internet's been scrubbed recently. That's something I've noticed. A lot of my saved YouTube like documentaries have been scrubbed, completely gone.
0: Yeah. No, I don't even fuck with YouTube really anymore, honestly. I just get on there to watch Ping Trip and Donkey. Because like anything I'm looking for is going to be... But no, I was looking for the video when Moderna vaccine was like first getting rolled out. Bill Gates on that panel going, so we're taking genetically modified organisms and we just inject them right into little kids' arms. We just shoot it right in the vein. And that's a direct quote. And it's like, what the fuck, bro? But this one ought to be good. That was my last Bill Gates clip for the day.
3: You've talked about some of the sophisticated tools, the therapeutics that are coming and that some are here. Can you just talk a little bit? I mean, let's talk about Regeneron. You've been optimistic about it. It got obviously a big endorsement from President Trump because he was able to receive it. He's calling it a cure. He's calling on regulators to give it emergency use authorization. Do you support the idea of the emergency use authorization? And I assume it's not a cure.
4: No, the word cure is a bit of an overpromise. You know, that makes it sound, it looks like works for everyone and the whole concern about this disease should go away. And that's the last thing we want people to think about.
0: Yeah, they played that on No Agenda. I'm getting these clips. A lot of them are from a couple old No Agenda episodes. But yeah, that's the point Adam made. It's like Bill Gates just said, well, people are going to start thinking about this disease going away. And that's the last thing we want people to think about. We don't want people to think about this disease going away.
1: We want people locked down, scared. That's what they want.
0: Exactly.
1: Speaking of vaccines, now Spain has halted the AstraZeneca vaccine along with Germany and Denmark in Europe.
0: Yeah, it's interesting. It's the it's hard to tell how much of it is theater, but it seems like there's a war going on between the pharmaceutical industries because this is like, you know, $1 or $2 trillion minimum that they're talking about, whichever vaccine wins the vaccine wars. It seems like Pfizer is the one that's being pushed by the media. That's Fauci.
1: Well, Johnson & Johnson, the one shot now, I feel like that's the big one they're going to, because why poison people with two shots if you could just poison them with one shot?
0: Well, Johnson, I don't know. I mean, I'm not a doctor, and nothing on this show should be taken as medical or legal
1: advice. No, yeah, I'm not a doctor. I'm a clown.
0: I will say that Johnson & Johnson is, from what I understand, a traditional vaccine. It actually has the attenuated virus, supposedly. Whereas
1: So it's the way that you're supposed to get the vaccine. It's supposed to be administered.
0: It's like how vaccines always are until 2020. They were always, you have an attenuated virus or a little bit of the dead virus.
1: Like your DNA. Pfizer one change like your DNA?
0: Pfizer and Moderna have mRNA, which is messenger RNA, which changes how your DNA programs your cells. And it's, I mean,
1: Jesus Christ.
0: The idea that, I mean, who knows? There's no telling what's going to happen. Because people are, having super adverse reactions to Pfizer and Moderna in the first week, even the first day sometimes. But, like, what is long term reprogramming your DNA to how it replicates cells going to do in 5-10 years? I wouldn't be surprised if Alex Jones and the scientists he's been talking to, which there's hundreds of them, I would not be surprised at all if they're totally correct, and that at best case scenario we're going to see cancer rates go up 100 times what they are right now in the next decade.
1: But think about
0: because it mutates your DNA, and it's crazy.
1: Yeah, I mean, as a woman, that scares me. Like, what if I want to have kids one day and I'm forced to have a vaccine where it changes my DNA, and then 10 years, 15 years down the line, my kid's born, like, with disabilities or something. Yeah. Or, like, three eyes or smushed in head. Like, they never talk about, like, how pregnant women, also this whole debate with, like, pregnant women and vaccines. There's been a lot of pregnant women who received the vaccine and then like had stillbirths. I don't know how true these reports are or not, because they were.
0: Well, they haven't tested it on women now. They're just now starting to test it.
1: Yes.
0: Most countries are saying if you're over 65 or you're a child or if you're pregnant and a bunch of other criteria, do not take the Pfizer, do not take the Moderna. But then they're still it's weird how like they on one side of their mouth, they're like, yeah, don't do this. But then they're still giving it to people because it's weird. It's like Hegelian dialectic shit. Just give him a cookie.
2: Can I give you a cookie?
1: Do you think Trump actually got the vaccine?
0: No. And the Netanyahu video of him getting it looks fake. The Mike Pence video of him getting it looks fake. I think the worst thing by far and the most disturbing thing Trump did during his presidency was the Operation Warp Speed. He should have fired Fauci right out of the gates, and he should not have been pushing this vaccine shit. Because you remember when Trump was running in 2015 and late 2016, Trump was saying we need to look into vaccines. I want to set up a vaccine safety panel.
1: Parents should have a choice to space them out. That the parent should have a choice when it comes to pediatricians. Barron, absolutely.
0: Barron was injured by vaccines, like really bad.
1: Really, what happened to Barron? I didn't know that.
0: Trump used to talk about it. I mean, Trump was talking about how there were bombs in the World Trade Center 7 the day of 9/11. Trump is a conspiracy theorist through and through. But anyway, so he was in talks with one of my personal heroes, Robert F. Kennedy Jr. And Trump who I'm trying to get on the podcast. I know. I think I have a connection, which would be great. But
1: Robert Kennedy Jr. If he managed that, that's amazing.
0: Yeah, he's great. But Robert F. Kennedy Jr., Trump was getting him to set up a vaccine safety panel. He wanted Robert F. Kennedy Jr. to head it up. And then Bill Gates stepped in. And this was right when Trump first was coming into office, January 2016 or 2017, I guess it was. Yeah, 2017. And Bill Gates comes in and he's doing this like conference. And he basically says, I wish I still had the clip. Bill Gates is saying like, oh, yeah, Trump wanted to do a safety study for vaccines, and I think he wanted to get some guy. I guess his name is Robert Kennedy. It's like, yeah, like you don't know who Robert Kennedy's son is, John F. Kennedy's nephew. Yeah, you don't know who that is, Bill Gates.
1: Yeah.
0: He's like, I think his name was Tyler or something. He's like, he wanted to do a safety studies into vaccines. And I told him that was a waste of time and a dead end. And I put a stop to that. It's like, so really, Bill Gates is just saying like, oh, I'm the real president, Trump. Like, Trump ain't shit.
1: I know more than everyone. Well, Bill Gates knows more than everyone, and we're all stupid. So, but yeah, I remember when Trump talked about how it could be, how it should be the parent's choice, where you space it out, because your newborn child shouldn't be pricked with chemicals like all at once. And I agree, I do agree that a parent should be able to be like, hey, maybe don't shove all these chemicals at once into my kid. Maybe space them out. And he got a lot of flack for that. They gave him a lot of shit for that. I mean, they gave Trump a lot of shit for everything. But, and by no means am I a supporter of Trump, because I think the man is a vile con man who thinks it's okay to harass women. And, but anyone who's comparing him to the next Hitler or a fascist leader actually doesn't know what fascism is, or actually doesn't.
5: I like women with big, giant tits and big asses.
1: Oh, you're out of luck. I'm petite.
0: Man, I can't find that clip, but yeah, it's really disturbing what Bill Gates said. And he also makes up some bullshit story about Trump. Like, yeah, we were meeting, and like, once I got there, Trump left so that he could come back and fly in his helicopter back in to impress me. I'm like, that.
1: What?
0: I guarantee you that did not happen. Bill Gates was just talking shit.
1: I don't think Trump has to impress Bill Gates. I really don't think that's true.
0: Yeah, it sounds like a lot of projecting from Bill Gates, because he's a dweeby, nerdy, genocidal maniac. But then he also said Trump, and this is after Trump had just gotten elected, and he's still talking shit about Trump for trying to do safety studies on vaccines. And Bill Gates is like, yeah, and he seemed to know a lot about my daughter, which I didn't like that. Or, I mean, Melinda didn't like that very much. And just the way it's coming off on stage, it just seems like not just a virtue signal, but he's just making shit up. It seems like he's, I don't know, it's a weird power move.
1: I mean, they're all like fucking pedophiles. They all traveled on the Lolita Express. Like, take a seat, shut up. You're all right. Disgusting creeps.
0: But Trump went there one time, which plausible deniability. It's not like he went there 28, 27 times like Bill.
1: I am going to stop you right there, though, because there is records from the Southern District of New York where Trump at Epstein's mansion had raped a 13-year-old.
0: Ooh, send me that. I don't know anything about that.
1: Okay, I'll go through my... I had to get data recovery done because over the weekend, all my technology... So now I have... none of things named properly, so it's going to take me a second, but I will 100% send it to you. Because it's insane. They're court documents that the case never went anywhere, I think, because the jury pool, like something with the jury pool, and the case ended up being dismissed as a mistrial, I believe. But it was Trump at Epstein's mansion in the city, at his townhouse, beautiful piece of real estate, where it'll take me a second because I don't have, I'll email it to you in a bit because none of this is named
0: everything
1: properly.
0: I've looked into, and I'm sure I've not looked into all of it, but everything I've looked into was. And even the FBI, the leading prosecutors against Epstein in 2008, when they were first going after him, they were on record saying Trump was the only person in his circle that cut Epstein out of his life, kicked Epstein out of Mar-a-Lago, and was the only person that was cooperating with the FBI to try to take Epstein down.
1: See, I didn't know that. I didn't know that part of it. But the FBI knew about what Epstein, Ghislaine, and Wexner were doing since 1996, when Bill Gates was the sitting, not Bill Gates, Bill Clinton, I'm sorry, two bills, two bad bills. Bill Clinton was a sitting president, and there's records of him on the Lolita Express. And the FBI knew about this in 1996.
0: Yeah.
1: When it was, what's her face, something Farmer, Maria Farmer, I think it was, who had a civil case against Ghislaine Maxwell. She was the one who went to the FBI and she said that the FBI treated her worse than some of the people in Epstein's circle did, how they dragged her through the coals. And the FBI knew about this since 1996. So 2008 wasn't like the first time they were like trying to put him. They did nothing for years.
0: Mm-hmm. It's insane. Yeah, and Bill Gates, after Epstein was convicted, it wasn't just like Prince Andrew. Yeah, it wasn't just Prince Andrew. Bill Gates like was staying over at Epstein's house all the time, and he was helping Bill Gates fund mRNA vaccine research at Harvard, Epstein was funding most of that, which is rolled out
1: now. Epstein's connected to a lot of people in the scientific community. A lot of people
0: Mossad in the scientific community. And him are all like, yeah, and it's all this mRNA bullshit.
1: Ghislaine's father, Robert Maxwell, was an agent of the Mossad.
0: Mm-hmm.
1: Like, he had dual citizenship. He was part of the Israel, like the Jewish mafia, the world, like the Jewish mafia, like just like Lex Wessner is. And all of his kids, like her sister, like Robert Maxwell, her father was part of the Mossad. And her sisters, her two sisters, I don't remember their names, but they have the firm Gilead, that does counterterrorism work for the FBI. And they started working with them after 9/11. Like, these people are just so ingrained in like these circles of society when it comes to scientists, government, spies, all of it at the highest level. All of it.
0: Mm-hmm.
1: No one's untainted. But yes, Bill Gates was in 2011. There was record of him on the Lolita Express. And I don't know if he went to Little St. James or not, but this was after Epstein had already been convicted and served his time in 2010.
0: And way more recently than that, he was staying the night at Epstein's house.
1: Jesus Christ. And that I didn't know.
0: And then you had, they were setting up a charity, probably like the Clinton Foundation. If you're like a Clinton or a Gates, or you always have to have a foundation. It's like the setup of, but no, like one of the weirder things outside of all the mRNA.
1: It wasn't raping a 13-year-old. It was attempted rape. And that is a distinction you have to make when it comes to legal documents.
0: Is this alleged or proven?
1: No, this was proven, apparently. It was attempted rape.
5: Ugh. I
1: wanted to just interject that because legally rape and attempted rape are two different things.
0: It's pretty bad.
1: It's pretty bad, but
0: If that's true, that definitely changes a lot of my preconceptions about Trump. I've never thought he was a perfect or even good person, but that's disappointing to me because then that means it seems like he was easily blackmailed. But
1: he could be easily blackmailed, 100%. I mean, that's why these people do it. That's why people like fucking Wexner, who fucking control this, and Maxwell and all these people, they do it to compromise leaders.
6: Aww.
1: Although Bill Clinton was actually just like a pedophile and a horn dog, though. Bill Clinton.
0: I only flew out to that island 39,000 times.
1: Seriously.
0: You know about the ranch in New Mexico?
1: A little bit.
0: Like I already mentioned, Epstein was funding.
1: It was his property, right?
0: Yeah, so Epstein was already funding with Gates and a couple other weird fucks, but all these scientists at Harvard to work on mRNA nanobot technologies with vaccines, which is exactly what we have now with Moderna and Pfizer. And then he had this weird cloning facility in New Mexico where Epstein was working on seeding his genetics into like hundreds of women.
1: Well, yeah, he wanted to impregnate them.
0: Yeah.
1: Ghislaine Maxwell used to like produce like future wives for him or future women, like, and he would base them like on their genetics and looks to see if he wanted to reproduce with them or not.
0: That's why they call her Ghislaine.
1: Ghislaine.
7: Why do you keep trying to read that word? You a fag?
0: Ghislaine.
1: Man, I'm sorry, I was communicating with the vet about my cat. I apologize.
0: How's the cat doing?
1: She's fine. She's an idiot. She just eats a plant that is toxic to her, and she already puked once this week and went back for seconds and puked more, so I got worried, and they just hydrated her and gave her, like, some medicine. My cats are retards. My cats are little retards. Like, so someone took predators, shrunk them down to, like, 9 pounds, and, like, now they just have this instinct to kill bugs, but they're also not too bright.
0: Wait, how many cats do you have?
1: I have two. I have two little ginger cats. I'm not a crazy cat lady, though. Although I have fostered kittens before. I promise I'm not a crazy cat lady.
0: Are they all retarded?
1: They're both retarded. They're both of them are stupid as fuck. I love them. They're adorable. They're
8: uh-oh,
1: they're
8: retard alert! Retard alert, class!
1: Seriously.
9: So are you retarded?
1: Seriously.
0: Too many retard clips.
1: Yeah, so the vet was texting me updates and stuff that there's none of that protein because the plant she ate apparently can like oxidize or crystallize and like cause a protein in their kidney to like start like slow down kidney function, but they didn't find the protein in her body. So I was just thanking them. So I'm like, oh, good. I don't have to spend $3,000 on surgery. That's good news this morning.
0: That's a lot of money.
1: Yeah, all of it's a scam. Vets are a scam, I think.
9: Oh, I like money.
1: Literally. Literally yeah. Everyone nowadays.
9: I like money, though.
0: Yeah. I like money, though. Well, shit. What else we need to talk about before we wrap this thing up? Are we missing anything? I had a great time.
1: Oh, thank you. No, thank you for having me on. I do want to give a shout out because Whitney Webb, an amazing journalist, and I don't think she gets enough credit on her work that she does
0: with
1: Ghislaine and Epstein. And she's not even in the United States anymore because she feared for her life and her safety. I just want to give her a shout out and her work because I recently just got stuck in a very big hole on her website and her whole series on it. And I'm just like, wow, this woman really is putting herself out there to break the story and show you what's going on. And the media isn't reporting on it at all.
0: Oh, she's a total badass.
1: She's amazing. I also wanted to make a comment that unless we have 24/7 feed of Ghislaine Maxwell's cell, like a panda being born at the zoo, I don't believe she's actually in a cell in Brooklyn right now. I don't.
0: Well, yeah, actually, that's maybe something we could talk about before we wrap this up. Do you agree with me that they didn't kill Epstein? They faked his death?
1: No.
0: And he's still alive?
1: Yeah, Epstein's somewhere fucking alive. I mean,
0: exactly.
1: Like he's off somewhere, probably in the Middle East or in Israel or got some weird island in the Pacific where 100% they did not kill Epstein. They did the autopsy. It wasn't like his body, people said. Epstein's alive. He's not in jail. I 100% I agree with you.
0: Good. Well, that was way quicker than I thought. I usually have to have a debate with people about that.
1: No, I like to make a little joke about myself where I'm a recovering social justice warrior where I don't get into these debates anymore with people because I used to have purple hair in college and used to scream about people using the word faggot.
5: Ugh.
1: And I used to think it was okay to police people's language because I was like that was the moral authority. A 21-year-old cokehead was the moral authority on what other people should say and do with their lives. So I'm like a recovering social justice warrior where I've opened up my eyes recently and I'm like, oh, the world isn't as it seems at all. And all these political debates are absolutely pointless. All of them are horseshit.
0: Most of them are a complete distraction.
1: 100%. 100%. Like people getting up in arms about Dr. Seuss books. Who gives a shit what Dr. Seuss wrote? Like I don't. The whole Dr. Seuss books. Dr. Seuss.
0: Oh, Dr. Seuss.
1: Yeah. Dr. Seuss was being canceled last week.
0: Yeah, they're coming after the Muppets next.
1: Oh, yeah, I forgot. There's now warnings in front of the Muppets that it's like offensive
0: I love South Park's on their latest episode, their disclaimer.
1: Yeah.
0: Is something along the lines of this show historically has shown harmful stereotypes to peoples and nations and genders and these representations were wrong in the past and will still be wrong in the future. Basically we're leaving this up here just to educate people and show how bad it is. And then they say, like the Muppets, South Park should not be watched by anyone. Yeah.
1: Yeah. No, I like their disclaimers. I like the disclaimers they put
0: out. They also did, did you watch the latest QAnon vaccination episode?
1: Yeah. The vaccination special. I was very happy. It wasn't Randy centric for once.
0: Yeah, I love Randy, but they've been killing the Tegrity Farms.
1: Yeah, I love Randy. I loved Randy as Lord. That was peak Randy.
0: Yeah, yeah, yeah.
1: He was Lord. Yeah, yeah, yeah. Sitting on the toilet on a Wednesday.
0: The best episode they've done in a while is the Banned in China one, I think.
1: Oh, that was so good.
0: Because that was actually a ballsy move, like old school South Park, where they would go after sacred
1: like
0: cows.
1: OG South Park, when they would go after anyone, like when they had Muhammad on, like when they drew Muhammad and everyone was like freaking out over that.
0: At some point I'm gonna do a South Park then versus now episode. I've been pulling clips and I got like Anderson Cooper and Larry King on CNN talking about like, did South Park go too far by drawing Muhammad and all this shit.
1: Yeah. Did you see...
0: They removed all those episodes and the Cartoon Wars episodes where they make fun of Family Guy from HBO Max. Can't make fun
1: That's what I wanted to say. Did you see that they removed the cartoon episodes recently? I was trying to find... They've been like scrubbed from the internet and the website.
0: Episode 200 and 201, you cannot get anywhere unless you pirate it illegally. That's the one with where they made fun of like Tom Cruise. Like Tom Cruise and Tim Burton and every celebrity ever pretty much that's been made fun of by South Park are trying to get the power to not be made fun of.
1: Is that the Scientology one? Or no? Is that the Scientology
0: one? No, that's a different
1: episode?
0: One because that's after the Scientology one. You're thinking of where Tom Cruise won't... 200, you probably have never seen 200 and 201. I had to dig him up from allegedly had to get him illegally. So, Comedy Central doesn't play them anymore. You cannot buy them. They didn't get released on DVD. This was the one where they were getting, Trey and Matt were getting death threats, and Comedy Central was getting death threats and bomb threats from Islamic extremists because they had Muhammad in a bear suit and then in a van, even though they didn't show him.
1: Is this one like it's the Super Best Friends Club with Jesus?
0: It's after that. It's in between and the Family Guy.
1: So I don't know what you're talking about at all. Yeah, I don't know what you're talking about at all.
0: These ones got scrubbed like a long time, like right after they came
1: out. I've never ever heard of.
0: Yeah, I may or may not have them on a flash drive. I might find a way to send them to you. But anyway, so they what happens is essentially like Tom Cruise and all the celebrities that have been made fun of on South Park over the years gather together and try to sue the town of South Park. And they're trying to get the power to not be made fun of for Muhammad because Muhammad has this special ability to not be made fun of. And in that episode, there's like a giant censored brick over his head because he has like this superpower. And so then like Tom Cruise and all these other guys get the power to not be made fun of for Muhammad. And they all have the censored bar over him by the end of the episode. And after that, after the Comedy Central banned those episodes and acted like they never existed, even though it was episode 200, which is a mile marker, 200 and 200.
1: Yeah, it's a milestone.
0: Yeah. Then like later on, they did the Family Guy ones, which were great. And that even
1: the
0: that one was back
1: Wars.
0: When
1: I remember
0: Bush
1: that
0: was,
1: one.
0: That was back when Bush was president, and it was all about how you're not allowed to make fun of Muhammad. So it's like terrorists are attacking because a cartoon is making fun of Muhammad. He's like, what cartoon would mock an entire world religion? The cartoon that's always pushing everyone's buttons with their careless potty humor, Family Guy.
1: Family Guy.
0: It turns out Family Guy's written by a tank full of manatees that push idea balls randomly into slots.
1: Yeah, I know. That's amazing. Yeah. Because the writing of Family Guy is very elementary. And no offense to Seth MacFarlane, but all of his series are very predictable and they have the same format.
0: Yeah, and Seth MacFarlane's just a shitty person and a... Yeah.
1: Is he? I didn't know about that. I don't know anything about his personal life.
0: His Twitter account just pisses me off. He's like he is like the stereotypical liberal Hollywood elite.
1: Oh, he's like a liberal soy boy. Okay.
0: Yeah. He thinks he's better than everybody else. And he does not like Trey Parker and Matt Stone at all, probably because of that two-part Family Guy episode.
1: Well,
0: because
1: they're funnier than him and they're better writers. Right. They're better creators.
0: And they, apparently, from what I remember, I'm like 99.9% sure this is true. It's been a while since I looked it up. But when the Family Guy episodes came out, the writers of the writing room of King of the Hill and The Simpsons sent flowers and like care baskets to the South Park guys. Because
1: that's amazing.
0: Like, thank you for making fun of Family Guy.
1: That's amazing. I absolutely love that.
0: Yes.
1: My favorite South Park episode is... actually, it's about Hillary Clinton. It's the Snook and Her Sniz. That's my favorite one. That's my favorite Family Guy episode. The 24 parody.
0: Yeah.
1: When they're counting down. That is one of my all-time favorite episodes with, I got a Snook in my Sniz. Oh, my.
0: That whole season was like what, like season like 9 to 16 was where it really was
1: peak. Yeah, it was amazing. That's very true.
0: It's still good, but it's not near as good as it was back then.
1: I didn't like the one where I didn't like it when they introduced Heidi, Cartman's girlfriend, in that whole episode where women are funny and smart, like constantly that was being repeated. And I'm just like, yo, we get it. I'm like, I get it. This is not the best writing, guys. This is not your best writing.
0: It was I did like the Amy Schumer workings. Amy Schumer is totally funny.
1: Yeah.
0: But, anyway, but I could talk about South Park all day.
1: I'm very sorry. I derail a lot of conversations. I apologize. I'm not very good at staying on topic ever.
0: Oh no, I'm. Yeah, I mean, if you've ever heard this show, then you're in good company.
1: I have.
0: You're in good company.
1: Really, I was gonna say you have really interesting episodes and really good. My boyfriend really enjoyed your David Icke episode a lot when I sent it to him.
0: Oh, sweet.
1: He was happy that someone was giving David Icke a platform because he was pissed when he was like booted off of all social media at the beginning of the pandemic.
0: That was one out of the three I want to get. Next, I want to get Robert F. Kennedy Jr. and Alex Jones.
1: That'd be amazing. RFK Jr. Now, that's someone I want to talk to and interview.
0: Yeah. I might have played one of, I don't remember which one it was. I got three clips that I've been had on the shelf for a while. I think I might have used one of them. But Jim Brewer, the great comic, and you know who Theo Vaughn is?
1: I love Jim Brewer. He's so funny.
0: You know who Theo Vaughn is?
1: Yeah, oh my God, absolutely.
0: Did you watch their podcast together?
1: No, but Jim Brewer's story about him with the bomb threat in Sears is one of the best things I've ever heard in my life.
0: Yeah. He's great. And
1: I'm a huge Theo Vaughn fan.
0: Theo's gang.
1: I love how open he is about like his addiction, him being like molested, like fucking all of that. I love how open he is about it on his podcast and just how when he talks to people. I want him to come up to New York.
0: He's a funny dude. He's a good dude.
1: He's a good guy. He's like genuinely like a good guy. I feel like he's like just an authentic human being. That's what it is.
0: Now, pre-COVID, I saw news reports that he had been cast in a movie with Chris Pratt, like a space duo, kind of like a sci-fi comedy movie.
1: Cool.
0: But I haven't heard anything about it since like end of 2019, so I don't know. But that would be great. I feel like they'd make a good duo.
1: I'm not a fan of Chris Pratt.
0: I mean, he's not my favorite, but
1: it's not the Trump thing, and it's not the Trump thing. I didn't like him before that either. So it's not when people are like, well, he's a Trump supporter, so we're all going to hate him now. No, I just never liked him before that.
0: I liked him in Parks and Rec back in the day, and I liked him in Guardians of the Galaxy. But yeah, he's not like anything to write home about. He's not like, I wouldn't call myself a fan of his, but I don't mind him. But
1: he's a lot less dumb than most of the Hollywood fucking actors, though.
0: Right.
1: He's a lot less preachy. So there's that.
0: Well, yeah, here's off the latest, Theo Vaughn's latest episode with Jim Brewer. I got three clips. I might just play one or two. We'll see where.
10: You're not going to stop that.
11: Right.
10: That's the will of humanity. You can't stop us from being social, as though they're doing their darndest, whoever they are, but they're doing everything they can to scare the living life out of you, to try to convince you that you are capable of murdering your grandmother and feeling guilty about hugging people and being with one another. To me, that's the cult.
11: Oh,
10: you know, they point fit. That's the real cult. The ones that are going, you know, are you ready to live your life knowing you killed your grandmother? Yeah. You're the cult. You're the problem. That stems from pure dark. There's nothing good about that. Yeah. We're only here one time. We need to hug. Yeah. We need to see smiles. We need to touch. That's humanity. You take that away, it's over.
11: Yeah, if you take that away, what's the point? I'm just here. I'm just I'm a piece of a video game that can't even really play. You know?
10: And that's what they want. And people falling for it. Hook, line, sinker. They would watch the news like this. Like a parakeet.
11: Yeah, that's crazy.
10: The numbers are going up. The numbers are going up. The numbers are going up. Wear your mask. Wear your mask. Wear your mask. Wear your mask. Grandma killer. Grandma killer. Grandma killer. Oh, my God. Get back in your cage.
0: I got one more of those.
11: Nice.
1: It's sad.
10: And so, but
0: it is, but man, it's really just like warms my heart when not very many of them, but there are still comedians out there that are fucking calling it like it is.
1: Oh, 100%. No, it's sad to me that we can't go hug our friends and hug our neighbor and go be outside and be social. That's what's sad to me. I'm very happy there's a group of people out there who are going to continue to talk about this and tell it like it is, 100%.
0: Yeah. And it's not that we can't do it. It's they're infecting us with a mind virus to make us think we're not allowed to or feel bad about it. Nobody's going to stop you from
1: feel
0: doing
1: bad
0: that.
1: About it. Like, you feel guilty.
0: Yeah, and the worst they can do is hand you a ticket, which will not hold up in court. Because these are mandates. They're not laws. They're not constitutional. So.
1: That's true. You're right. It's not, like, written in stone.
0: Yeah, it's just a mandate, which is not, it has no legal standing. Even in Canada, all those tickets are getting thrown out if anybody, even without a lawyer, just points out the laws. And if they can do that in Canada, we can do that shit here.
1: Well, 100%.
0: Exactly.
11: Nice.
10: And so, but it was, you know, it's like 200 people.
11: It's still awesome for now.
10: And they have to wear masks.
11: No.
10: It's the first show I did where they have to wear a mask. It was awkward.
11: Was it?
10: Yeah, it was weird. You could tell they were annoyed.
11: And they can't even. And what if they want to do? I guess they got no snacks, huh? No snacks.
10: Probably. They had snacks, but they're like, make sure, just go like that.
11: Yeah.
10: Because the governor lives in the town and he comes in. I understand you're not keeping up with the rules and regulations. This is for your safety. You don't want to kill your grandmother, do you?
11: Yeah, I know.
10: I see we are at 27%. There will be arrests made.
0: Fuck that.
1: Yeah, seriously.
0: No, it's just... I had to clip those because when I heard that, I was like, it's like, man, like, even fucking Rogan and Bill Burr don't have the balls to talk like Jim Brewer's talking right now.
1: I actually have a theory that Rogan has now been compromised by the CIA, and the whole Joe Rogan experience is a whole PSYOPs operation.
0: Jon Ervin, we had him on as a guest recently. He was friends with Joe Rogan for about a decade, and he totally says that's what happened.
1: Yeah, I totally believe that now Joe Rogan's been compromised, and there's like he's not like the free thinker that he was like 10 years ago.
0: Yeah, no, I kind of saw that. We talked about that a lot on the show, like how that transition happened. But I mean, Jan was the guy that first introduced Rogan to DMT, smoked it with him and Eddie Bravo. Mm-hmm. And he broke down the whole story when he was on here. And he said like Rogan took all his psychedelic research and got rid of all the stuff that he was telling him. And after Jan had started a show, Rogan started a show. And he had all these influences because it was around the Fear Factor days.
1: It from him.
0: Well, it just became like he's the modern day Timothy Leary. Who, if you know anything about Timothy Leary, he was definitely a CIA agent. He openly admitted it.
1: Oh wow!
0: And what's interesting is Joey Diaz, Duncan Trussell, and definitely Eddie Bravo all the time, but mainly Joey Diaz and Duncan Trussell have asked Joe on the show. Back in the day, like, has anybody ever approached you, like, the CIA or anything? Because, your show's really big. Like, you think they would talk to you, and Joe gets kind of nervous, and he's like, And then,
1: does he get defensive? I've never heard him have this conversation. If he does gets defensive, that's pretty much a giveaway right there.
0: Right, he got defensive, and then Joey Diaz says, like, makes a comment, like, oh, I thought you was like, they're high, and he's like, oh, I thought you was back talking with the CIA or something, kind of offhandedly, and Joe just... doesn't take it as a joke, gets really serious, and he goes, what are you talking about?
1: Oh,
0: and then Joey just puts his hand, Joey Diaz puts his hand up in the air and just drops it. So yeah, I need to, at some point, it's just, there's so much, there's fucking so many episodes, you know, it's like hard to parse through all that and find all that stuff.
1: Well,
0: again, but
1: some of them have not been uploaded to Spotify. There's been a lot of them. The one, I know the one I really enjoyed that I can't go back to listen to was Michaela Peterson, Jordan Peterson's daughter, when he had her on.
0: Oh yeah, there's ones that,
1: there's bigger ones, but that was the one I was trying to find one time to show one of my friends, and I couldn't find it anywhere. And I'm like, "What the fuck? They scrubbed it."
0: Well, Jon Ervin's episode, the guy that we had on that was friends with Joe, his episode of Joe Rogan's gone, and then you had all the Milo Yiannopoulos ones are gone, all the Gavin McGinnis ones are gone, all the Owen Benjamin ones are gone.
1: Is it true Milo isn't gay anymore? Because I saw on Ari Shaffir's Instagram. I don't know if it was just Ari being Ari or if it's real. Is it true Milo isn't gay anymore?
0: I haven't heard about that. I know he's starting to.
1: Oh.
0: I know he's starting to get a conversion therapy place in Florida or something.
1: Why? But

0: it's going to be an argument about they're gay. They don't like women. I get it. They don't want nothing to do with us. They have no reason to want to try and talk to us. They don't want to fuck us. And so to me, I just never want to get in a conversation with Milo about like women's rights or like the whole women or reproductive rights, because I'm just like, it's just going to be, he's very entertaining. He's hilarious. He's entertaining as fuck to watch.
1: I remember reading a Breitbart article back before he got fired from Breitbart that Milo wrote, and it was, "Birth control makes women unattractive and crazy,"
0: Well,
1: was
0: it
1: the headline.
0: actually
1: And it
0: does, though.
1: does, because within a
0: It
1: week of me
0: actually
1: reading that,
0: does.
1: she's my wife now, tried it, and she just turned into a psychotic bitch,
0: It does.
1: and
0: It
1: never
0: absolutely 100%
1: she knew it
0: does.
1: too, so she never touched the shit again. But for that week, dude, it was crazy, and I was like, Milo was right about that, and he brought the facts
0: I've
1: and science.
0: gained upwards to 50 pounds on one birth control when I was younger, and recently I had the Nexplanon implant in my arm where my boyfriend had to beg me to take it out because he's like, "You're unbearable, you're a psychopath, and I'm gonna break up with you because this is breaking our relationship up." I had no control over like my emotions, my thoughts. It was bad. So I agree with that. Birth control does make women absolutely crazy.
1: Yeah, I agree.
0: Just use the pull-out method. Use the pull-out method. Just come on her stomach. That's my version of birth
2: Oh, by the way,
0: control.
2: I don't think they like being called fags anymore. I think nowadays they prefer homos.
1: Nowadays they prefer homos. Christopher Walken.
0: I couldn't figure out who that voice was, but it's Walken, okay.
1: I've got a lot of retard clips and a lot of gay clips because I'm really immature.
3: I want you to look at yourself in the mirror right now, because this is the last time you're going to be looking this gay in your whole life. AKA Mr. Shit King Shit Pussy.
1: All right, where can people find you? Like on your, I guess you're banned from the Twitter still, but what about YouTube?
0: You could just find me on YouTube under Barb's Comedy. I can send you like the actual URL, like the link. I have a TikTok, but there's nothing on my TikTok. And I've been trying to make a video for TikTok, and I'm very bad at it.
1: God,
0: I don't know how to.
1: I wish Trump would have banned that fucking app.
0: I wish he would have banned it too. I think it's a cancer. It's horrible.
1: Yeah.
0: But yeah, I'm just on YouTube. I don't really have any other social media at the moment. I had a Twitter, which I was pretty hyped because I had people like Bridget Phetasy follow me, and I would interact with her because I think she's a very, very intelligent woman, and I love her work and what she does. But now I'm not allowed on there to talk to people.
1: Damn. Well, hopefully you'll be back, and if not, you can always get on Mastodon.
0: What's that? That's a new one. I got on Gab, but some of the things I saw on Gab scared me, so then I deleted my account.
1: Well, yeah, Gab Dissenter, their browser is really good because it's way faster because it blocks all the trackers and cookies and it just does what you need it to do. And but that's made by Gab, and it also, like, you know how a lot of places got rid of their comments section, like
0: yes,
1: news places. And what Dissenter is not only a browser that Gab made, the Gab guys made it, but it also, everybody using Dissenter can comment on any URL. So it's a workaround for all the free anti-free speech people that got rid of comment sections. Because then it's really cool.
0: I usually just use the DuckDuckGo extension on my browser, but I gotta look into something else.
1: DuckDuckGo's pretty good. Well, yeah, I'll link your YouTube and whatever else is going on. And shit,
0: oh my
1: thanks
0: God,
1: again.
0: I do. If anyone's ever in the New York City area, like they could check out Eastville Comedy Club. They do like open mic. I'm usually there at an open mic at least once a week. I'm terrible, so be prepared to not laugh and just feel very awkward when I talk.
1: If you ever need me to come over and just do this every time you tell a joke, let me know.
0: Oh, I love that. I need to have that on my phone or like the crickets fucking background noise. My friend once, she went with me and she was like, "I really want to start playing like the cricket sound effect." I'm like, "Thank you so much for being supportive."
1: Well, yeah, people should look and find you on the
4: internet. Yeah, man, I'll tell you what, that dang old internet, man, you just go on there and point and click, get in there, talk about www.com, and you got then naked chicks on there, man, you just go click, click, click, click, click, click, click, click, click, click. It's real easy, man. This is so-

0: important. We have to do this.
1: All right. Thanks, Barbs. And I'll,
2: thank you so much for having me on. I appreciate it. I had a great time.
1: For sure. And we'll have to do it again in the future.
2: Absolutely. Thank you so much. And I hope you have a wonderful Wednesday and rest of your week.
1: You too. God bless America.
2: God bless America. Absolutely.
3: There's a lot that intelligence can do. There's a lot. You can go far using your analytical, rational gifts that are a result of thousands of years of bloody discourse and sacrifices made by people who told the truth, even though it got them castrated, burned at the stake, flayed alive, tortured to death. And I say we throw that stuff all away, by the way. Not to mention the millions of years or hundreds of thousands of years or 6,000 years of evolution. 2,000 years ago. You can get places with your rational faculties. You can get places by examining evidence and by using your brain to pierce through propaganda. You can get places with that. You can't get that far. You can't get that far. If you want to get really far, if you want to get to the top, if you want to get to the end zone, if you want to get to the goal, if you want to get to a place of love for all, imagine no religion. Imagine there's no borders. Imagine there's no way to protect your property. Imagine you don't have property. Imagine their private property is abolished. Imagine you rely on the state for grain. Imagine a beautiful world like that. Imagine you line up for bags of rice and bread, and you can't protect yourself. You can't own land. You can't own anything. The state can put a gun to your head for no reason. Imagine, even though guns are abolished, you have to have guns to enforce the abolishment of guns. It's complicated, but imagine that. If you want to get there, you need something more powerful than reason. What you need is you need a beautiful, tight pussy.
4: Remember back when Coca-Cola and the Seekers fantasized about a beautiful, harmonious world where we all live happily together, singing from the same sunny song sheets?

0: That has been the great globalist dream ever since. No borders, no nationalities, just a brotherhood of mankind with no possessions, no religion, no property rights, and just one big happy family slurping together on a Coke. Nowadays, the Coke has been replaced by the green Kool-Aid of climate change alarmism. And it's not the seekers seeking to do away with your borders and our possessions. It's the United Nations in lockstep with the World Economic Forum, supported by left-wing lovies like Prince Charles. In what they are boasting will be, next year, the great reset of all our economies, of all our societies, and of all our personal liberties. And remember, this isn't me putting forward this crazy conspiracy theory. This is them.
1: Now is the historical moment, the time, not only to fight severe virus, but to shape the system.
2: We have a unique but rapidly shrinking window of opportunity to learn lessons and reset ourselves on a more sustainable path. It is an opportunity we have never had before and may never have again. So we must use all the levers we have at our disposal, knowing that each and every one of us has a vital role to play.
3: History would look at this crisis as the great opportunity for reset.
4: The Great Reset is a welcome recognition that this human tragedy must be a wake-up call. It is imperative that we reimagine, rebuild, redesign, reinvigorate and rebalance our world.
0: Indeed, the so-called experts at the World Economic Forum in 2016 fantasized about what 2030 will look like and came up with what they described as utopia. And I quote, "Welcome to 2030. I own nothing. I have no privacy. And life has never been better," the World Economic Forum's experts predicted. And they go on to fantasize that there will be a global carbon tax, that US dominance will be a thing of the past, we will have stopped eating meat, and wait for it, a global displacement of a billion people will have been caused because of climate change. But how do the World Economic Forum and the United Nations intend to bring about this utopia of theirs, this great reset they keep promising us? Well, they need national and state governments and other bodies to play along. And one of the key tools they are using is a three-word slogan, Build Back Better.
5: The pandemic has cancelled the future, but that's okay. It was a pretty bad one anyway. We should, as we're thinking about recovery from the pandemic, resist the calls to return back to normal. Normal was the problem. Normal was an ecocidal, unsustainable economic system based upon unsustainable globalization. So I think we should think about building back better to see that as we come out of this crisis, we should see that we can deal with the public health issues around COVID-19 and effectively begin the process of a new industrial revolution based around the principles of the Green New Deal.
6: It's not sufficient to build back. We have to build back better. That's what my plan is, to build back better.
4: Four sets of priorities can guide the response to build back better and achieve the Sustainable Development Goals.
7: So the vice president took the approach of saying, we're not just going to try to plaster over the cracks and put some props in where it's falling apart. His approach was to say, we're going to build it back better. We're going to take an economy that had a lot of problems and we're going to make this economy work better going forward. That's the right approach.
8: This election is about building this country back better. And that's what Joe and I will do.
9: So Africa can build back better, greener, more integrated, and resilient.
10: Rekindle the Canadian economy by building back better.
11: We need to seize this moment to be creative about how we reposition the national economy.
12: Resilience is so critical, and I think takes on even broader meaning when you have a pandemic.
13: But this moment also gives us a much greater chance to be radical and to do things differently. To build back better and to build back bolder. And so we will be doubling down on our strategy. We will double down on leveling up.
6: But this election is not just about him.
14: It's about us. It's about you. It's about what we'll do. Over the last 2 weeks, I've shared my agenda for economic recovery. I call it Build Back Better, because we can't just build back to the way things were before. We have to do it better.
4: I send you my warmest greetings and best wishes on the launch of the Great Reset. The COVID-19 pandemic is causing enormous human suffering and economic hardship. A microscopic virus has closed down entire countries and economies. In doing so, it has exposed the fragility that characterizes much of our world. But this fragility is not confined to health systems. Runaway climate change, unsustainable levels of inequality, and the lawlessness of cyberspace are all warning signs that we must heed. The Great Reset is a welcome recognition that this human tragedy must be a wake-up call. As you rightly say, it is imperative that we reimagine, rebuild, redesign, reinvigorate, and rebalance our world. The scale of the pandemic and its social and economic impact demands strong unity and solidarity, particularly towards developing countries. Specific measures must be targeted at those most affected: women, older people, youth, low-wage workers, the informal sector, and people caught up in humanitarian crises. Rebalancing investment, harnessing science and technology, and advancing the transition to net zero emissions, all elements of the Great Reset, are fundamental to building the future we need. We have already called for an economic stimulus package equivalent to a double-digit percentage, more than 10%, of the global economy. Last week, the United Nations, together with the governments of Jamaica and Canada, convened the largest gathering of world leaders since the start of the pandemic to lay solid foundations for a sustainable recovery based on the 2030 Agenda for Sustainable Development and the Paris Agreement.
2: These are unprecedented times. Every person on the planet has been impacted by the coronavirus pandemic. Our world came to a standstill, and it became clear that we did not have the answer or the mechanisms to address such an unprecedented global threat. The threats posed by this dreadful pandemic came upon us suddenly with very little warning. The threat of climate change has been more gradual, but its devastating reality for many people and their livelihoods around the world, and its ever greater potential to disrupt, surpasses even that of COVID-19. This crisis has shown the importance of investing in science, technology, innovation. We are on the verge of catalytic breakthroughs that will alter our view of what is possible and profitable within the framework of a sustainable future. It is time, therefore, to align sustainable solutions with funding in a way that can transform the marketplace. This would be the most dramatic act of responsible leadership ever seen by the global private sector, and would at once provide a catalytic incentive for the public sector to follow. We have a golden opportunity to seize something good from this crisis. Its unprecedented shockwaves may well make people more receptive to big visions of change. A global crisis like pandemics and climate change know no borders and highlight just how interdependent we are as one people sharing one planet. We need only look to the United Nations Secretary General, to the IMF, the EU, the Petersburg Climate Dialogue, the Canadian government, the COP26 Universities Network, and business leaders around the world to see this. And as we move from rescue to recovery, therefore, we have a unique but rapidly shrinking window of opportunity to learn lessons and reset ourselves on a more sustainable path. It is an opportunity we have never had before and may never have again. So we must use all the levers we have at our disposal, knowing that each and every one of us has a vital role to play. So I can only encourage us all to think big and act now.
15: These populist nationalists, stupid nationalists, they are in love with their own country.
16: Microsoft co-founder and billionaire philanthropist Bill Gates is urging the federal government to shut down the entire country to save lives. So far, the Bill and Melinda Gates Foundation has donated $100 million to fight the coronavirus. They're focused on detection, isolation, and treatment of the virus, and finding a vaccine. Gates says the U.S. failed to get ahead of the outbreak, but it's not too late to make up for lost time.
17: Oh, but look, American billionaires got $434 billion richer during the pandemic. Yes, it's that great reset. And, you know, they've got giant super yachts and jumbo jets, but you get nothing. And it's for the earth, so it's better. It's their earth now. They're going to clean you off. They took it over through fraud and scams, and now they've got election fraud, and you're not going to do anything, so they're just going to brush you off. I'd hope Trump could win, and we could hopefully turn the tide back quicker, but you know Revelation. You know what's going to happen. But we've got to build and be faithful and wake up as many as possible, and it'll get so bad that even those that are delusional in the end will wake up when they're being forced to be euthanized, when their children are being taken, when half their neighbors are dead from the vaccine. And they'll just finally go, oh, what's... And by then, it'll be drone armies, robots, nerve gas, helicopters flying over, nerve gassing everybody, because they've got a mop-up plan. So they're going to hit us with different waves of bio-attack over the years, locking us down tighter each time. And then, by the time they hit us with the real weapons, we'll be so absolutely outnumbered, outgunned, but it won't matter because humans are very strong when we start to fight back. And it's just going to be one hell of a savage war. My God, it's just going to be, most of the people on earth will be dead at the end of this. So hope you all enjoy it. World government's coming to kill you and your family, and they are celebrating it with enjoyment.
18: While we're dealing with this pandemic, I don't want you or your parent or your friend to take on debt that your government can better shoulder. So yes, in the short term, we'll keep investing. But beyond the emergency, as we start to build back better, we must do that in a fiscally and sustainable way. Investing for our recovery must be done responsibly.
19: Everyone who helped draft the UN Charter in San Francisco in the spring of 1945. In a radio message, President Truman called them architects of the better world. They came together after half a decade of war and human suffering. The differences between them were great. But they were all driven by an unshakable resolve to build back a better world. Their ambition became reality as more and more countries joined the UN. Both my generation and the next are grateful for the opportunities this has given us.
20: This will not be the last pandemic. History teaches us that outbreaks and pandemics are a fact of life. But when the next pandemic comes, the world must be ready, more ready than it was this time. In recent years, many countries have made enormous advances in medicine, but too many have neglected their basic public health systems, which are the foundation for responding to infectious disease outbreaks. Part of every country's commitment to build back better must therefore be to invest in public health, as an investment in a healthier and safer future.
18: We are taking a moment to recognize that the throne speech we delivered 8 months ago had no mention of COVID-19, had no conception of the reality we find ourselves in right now. We need to reset the approach of this government for a recovery, to build back better. And those are big, important decisions, and we need to present that to Parliament and gain the confidence of Parliament to move forward on this ambitious plan.
21: Out of our collective pain as a nation, we will find collective purpose to control the pandemic and build our economy back better than before, to rebuild our infrastructure and create better jobs, to invest in our workforce, to advance racial equity and make sure the economic recovery includes everyone, to address the climate crisis with American ingenuity and American jobs.
22: Under control and getting the nation vaccinated against this virus, delivering immediate economic help so badly needed by so many Americans who are hurting today, and then building our economy back better than it ever was. In doing so, we need to work together to give each other a chance

0: been behind the curve from the very beginning. The very beginning.
1: This is not a major threat. This is not something that the citizens of the United States right now should be worried about.
0: And he came up with all these cockamamie notions that, you know, this is going to go away. Don't worry about it.
2: Don't worry about it. Be more concerned about influenza.
3: He praised the transparency of the Chinese government.
4: What's really a big difference with the Chinese this time now, they look like they're being quite transparent.
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5: People should not be walking around with masks.
6: 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When the warm weather comes, things are going to get better.
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7: 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It will go away in the warm weather.
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12: We knew this a year ago. I told my friends, my family, my crew, lawyers, everybody, the exact train of events that were going to unfold, how they'd roll it out, how they'd do it, how they'd beta test it in key areas, then bring it here, phase two, and now it's all here, and we know what phase three is, and we know it all. And then even Bill Gates came out and said, oh, this is just a drill. The real bio attack's coming, and got real excited and wiggled around in his chair. Because he knows you're in a trance, and he wants to celebrate your destruction because he believes he will be insulated from this as a top-level Luciferian, but he will not be.
13: Congratulations. I just want to say, I came in to say congrats on doing 100 shows. You can stop now.

0: Hey, everybody. Thanks for tuning in for the 100th episode. I got a few things to say before I play you some snippets of the full 15-hour stream that we did. One, I missed a couple emails as it came through. So I missed, Lavish told me live on the show he donated. So thanks to Lavish for the $42.42. We had Servo also send in a donation. So thanks for that. And I had a couple other donations that I haven't been able to decipher who were the originators were. So email me with the amount you donated, and I will credit you if you would like later on. I'm just not sure who you were. But coming up on the show, we've got... Yeah, we went 15 hours, so I'm only picking out some snippets. I know there's a ton of gold in there that I missed. But rest assured, later on, I will post the full whole day stream in chunks. But for right now, here, enjoy what we have so far. I know, starting off, we got Goof serenading with some live performance songs. They were fantastic. After that, we got Darren for a little bit. I don't know what I'm going to clip yet. I know we got a little bit of Darren, a little bit of Larry and Dean. We got Brendan Walsh, one of my favorite comics. And to some more stuff in there, Lil Nick the Rat, whatever, Tom Starkweather, blah, blah, blah. We got finishing off, obviously, John C. Dvorak showed up, and the 100 Thrust to top it all off. Now, there's a ton of stuff in that 15 hours that I obviously skimmed over some gold, but when you're panning for gold, you don't spend all day doing it. You just shove your thing in there and hope some comes out. So that's what I did, because quite frankly, I would have been going through this for another 2 weeks if I actually wanted to pick out all the parts that I could remember that I wanted to pick out. So, but rest assured, I'll post the whole thing. In the meantime, enjoy what fragments I did pick out. And just to denote, anytime there's an edit in between segments of the whole live stream for our 100th episode, you listen to this. We got the radio tuning dial. When you hear that type of a radio tuning dial, you know it's like a different segment. But if you enjoy what you hear on this episode, be sure to check out the coming full day stream of our 100th live episode and enjoy what you... If you enjoyed this, just I think you'll enjoy listening to the whole thing. But God bless you if you make it through the whole thing, because there were some rough patches, but there's going to be a lot of gold in there that you ain't going to hear on this 100th episode. So thanks, everybody, for listening. Thanks to the producers. And enjoy. First beer of the day.
1: Woo!
0: Linguina's Super Cluster Mega IPA. We'll see how it is.
1: You're going to be hammered by the end of the day.
0: I'm going to pace myself. One beer an hour. Be stupid.
1: Yeah.
0: I'm opening the liquor at midnight, though.
2: What's it called again? A cluster? What was it called?
0: Lagunitas Super Cluster. So Citra hopped Mega IPA of intergalactic proportions is what it says.
1: Wow. So
2: you're drinking a super cluster to start your cluster fuck?
0: Yes.
2: Cluster fuck?
0: That'd be the one. Let's... Oh, already got the
2: noise.
0: Space. All right, let's call him.
3: Ernest Hub Record Shop, how may we help?
0: Hi, I wanted to come to your record shop and see if we could record our 100th episode there.
3: I beg your pardon? It's a record shop.
0: Yeah, you have, so you record, you do, we can record there then?
3: No. I mean, we just sell LPs and CDs and books.
0: Oh, but you have record in your name, so I thought...
2: Dude, you told us you're going to be able to record to these guys.
0: Well, I thought we could. See, I have Mr. I'm sure you've heard of him, Sir Saturday on the phone, and Mad Chuck as well.
2: Hi.
0: Okay, well, I guess we can't record then. But that does give me...
1: Can't believe you can't get it pressed to vinyl either, man. What the fuck?
0: Well, that actually gave me a good idea, though. Because I need some new Tom Petty records.
1: So you can go in and go, yeah.
0: So I'm gonna just call. I need to go get some records anyway. So we'll just. We'll just call him up and see if we can get some Tom Petty records.
4: Oceanway National, this is Jamie. Can I help you?
0: Hi, yeah. What kind of records do you sell there? Do you have Tom Petty?
4: We're a recording studio. We're not a record store.
0: Oh. But you have record in your name.
4: Goodbye.
1: Brilliant.
0: Well, that was a fail on both accounts. People just don't, like, it's the customer comes first is what I was always told. But
2: well, they're supposed to, you know, spell it C-U-M.
0: Oh, the customer comes first. I see.
2: Yes, that's the thing. We're forgetting to ejaculate when we call.
0: Okay, well, that makes sense. Well, happy 100 to me, Caleb and Noah, who aren't here yet, but will be here later in the night. We do have some producers to thank for the show. I set up the donation page without even telling anybody a day or two ago, and somehow some people found it before I even announced it, but coming in with $100, Darren O'Neill said, happy 100, keep kicking ass. Thank you, sir, so much. I will talk to you soon. That's huge. We've done 99 free episodes, and so to have donors for 100 without even telling people the page was up, that's pretty fucking cool. And then Quirk S coming in with $33.69. I see you. Thank you so much. That means a lot to me. That's pretty fucking cool. And also, the mega executive producers for today, Blueberry and Sir Spencer, running the backup recordings because my shitty laptop can't handle 12 hours of recording. So I appreciate that. Fucking awesome. All around, thanks, Quirk S. Thanks, Darren. Thanks, Blueberry. And thanks, Spencer. Fucking huge. Get one harmonica for that.
1: That's fucking sick, man.
0: That is sick. I was kind of flabbergasted. I was like, awesome. That's pretty fucking cool. I'll drink to that.
5: Because I wrote a song the other day, everyone. It's called Count Jabula, and I played it a little couple of times on the old jizzies to some people.
6: And what I'm is all this stuff?
5: What? Alex is here? Okay, Alex, sit down. Take a load off. Have a jalapeno. It's all good. You just sit back, let that spicy taste caress your tongue. You know, when it passes through to the other end, it's going to be a break from the normal routine of mundane pooing. It's going to be a little bit of a spicy poo. All right, here we go.

How'd you like that, chat room? Eh? That was a cuck music coming at you, in your face, in your ears, anywhere you want them. Give your ears a cuddle. Right, moving on swiftly. I got a little song called Chinese Made Genetic Weapon, but it's in a work in process, so we're not going to do that one. Oh, this is lovely. So this is from the love story of J.E. Stein and Jiz M. Axwell, which is a little musical that I'm writing at the moment. And so this is in the first act, just after Jeff has met this young lass, and her name always escapes me, Virginia Queef? Virginia Queef. Anyway, so this is her. This is Virginia's song when she's a young'un. She's only about 15.

What a poor, poor little girl, man. So terrible what happens to that little girl. Terrible, terrible, terrible. If only Jeff was a nice person. And then he could have saved her. But no, he didn't. He ruined her. But she got her own back, and the big dude get his own back. All this talk about having your patience running out and not being polite no more. That's no good, everyone. You have to have this. Do you know how you beat fascists? With a stoical attitude and a guitar. There's one man that taught us that in a beautiful, beautiful movie film called The Sound of Music, which is a 5 out of 5, 10 out of 10. Totally. I mean, if you want a road map to defeating fascism, The Sound of Music's your one, all right? You just study that thing. 3 hours long. It's brilliant. Defeat him with that. All right. Oh, this is good. This is called Fake Lib Fascist.

Yes, I swear. Just leaving it hanging for a Fletch there, because I know he don't like it when a song's resolved, so I left it hanging. That's a way to do it. Right, fake lib fascist. Yeah, get that one round your noggin. Because that's what they are. They're not real liberals. I'm a real liberal. Like, if you really want a real liberal, your man's over here, quiff the cock. Proper liberal. As you say, you know, do what you want. This is up to you. It's your eternity that you're ruining by your sin. And I'll let the big dude, he can do all the judgment. It's no human's job to judge. Not even a judge should be job. Not even a judge should judge. You know, that shouldn't be a job. You can't have monetary incentives around justice. Am I like Will Ferrell at the end of Zoolander? Am I taking crazy pills here? Am I onto something? I don't know. All right. This is a good one. No, no, no. No, no, no.

0: That was fucking awesome. That was fucking awesome.
1: By the way, I'm doing auditions for the parts. I want someone who can sing a Jeff, and I need females who can sing. I'll do all the writing, and I'll play Prince Andrew, just as a favour to you all. What's that?
0: Can I be Jeff?
1: Oh, you want to? Oh,
0: I'll audition.
1: Well, send us a tape.
0: All right.
1: Because I'm not going to jump to any, because it'd be mean to promise you a role like that, especially if there's someone else out there who's got a better chance, a more natural sort of creep to them. Because I don't know if, can you do creepy? Is that a thing you can do?
0: I'll have to send, you'll have to tell me what you want and I'll send in some auditions.
1: Yeah. I'll get Dvorak to write a little script and we'll get this thing going. No Agenda Productions, everyone. If you want to meet the CEO of No Agenda Productions, you have to go talk to a lady named Jane Denifer. She'll tell you what's going on.
2: Yes, I mean, I was trying to talk really fast. I was trying to practice, so if I when Fumboy was in, I would be able to talk just as fast as Fumboy. We'd be able to get all the stuff in.
3: DCEPL3ETESA45W059GZ.
2: Wow, was that Fumboy?
0: No, Fumboy.
4: Well, that's what I was telling you, Darren. You should have pre-recorded it and just played it back.
2: Just yes, play your answers back at double speed.
0: Ooh,
2: yeah, that would have worked.
0: Good point. That would have been good.
4: We would have never known.
2: It would have been magic. Audio magic.
3: Come here. Come here. Come here.
2: Joe Biden said gum.
0: Bubble gum. Right. Joe Biden said bubble gum. So, Fletcher, what's going on?
4: Well, my
0: what
4: butt is wiped. I'm at work. I should be working, but I'm kind of on the lunch break.
0: Oh, you know what? I have a my butt's been wiped clip. I think. Yeah.
2: I think you have clips of everything.
5: My butt's been wiped.
6: What, like with a cloth or something?
0: And then you got Hillary coming in.
5: My butt's been wiped.
6: What, like with a cloth or something?
0: Well, like with a cloth or something? Now, there's actually, just to lend credence, because that probably is what Biden actually said, and we heard the diagnosis from JCD a couple shows ago on No Agenda. There is a backstory for my butt's been wiped.
2: For these people who had everything handed to them and everyone kissing their butt. And, you know, I'll tell the story right now. If you don't believe me, get a pen and paper out. I'm going to tell this right now, not to be gross or not to be silly or not to be Python-esque or not to be, you know, Saturday Night Live. This is real. This is real. In fact, they've even made a joke about it. They had that thing called Mr. Show on HBO about 8 years ago where they're treating a guy as royalty and they're wiping his hind end for him in the restaurant. He doesn't have to leave the table. We ought to pull that skit up online or something. But the point is, and we've done deep research on this, they still have their butts wiped for them. Now, if you don't believe me, you Google groom of the stool. You cannot make this up. You will be reading mainstream university websites, mainstream news articles. It's called the groom of the stool.
3: What the
2: hell is this?
3: And
2: a British lord follows the queen or king, depending on what it is around, follows them around, and they set up in this big cabinet, and they have to fly it around with her. This has been on the news. That's why they fly it around. They claim they stopped it in 1906, but deeper research shows they're just very quiet about it, and millions of pounds are spent a year to move this portable toilet around because it's got to be big enough. She goes up on a throne and craps. I'm sorry. This is real, folks. I'm not groom of the stool. Google it. And they wipe her fat butt. Groom my stool. Groom it. Oh, yes. Wipe five times.
0: I mean,
2: I have to hand it to you, Chris. That actually was a backstory.
0: Yeah, and so I think Biden actually does get his butt wiped, is what I'm saying.
2: Yeah, I mean, well, if you could.
4: Well, I mean, he is old enough. Loss of a range of motion. That makes sense.
0: Goof would know. Goof, do they still do the groom of the groom of the stool? Do the lizard people still do that? He's in the chat. He'll tell us.
4: You gotta lift the tail.
2: Yeah. Yeah. It's very disturbing.
7: I have the little polywolf think he got a little bit of a problem, huh?
2: This is
4: my
2: also how you'll make
4: been
2: it.
4: White.
2: Yeah, this
4: my
2: is how you'll make white. It 12 hours. Really long clips.
0: Yeah.
2: I think there should be a moratorium. No clips over 60 seconds for this show. Otherwise, it's kind of like doping, cheating. It, you know, you can't
8: You should be wearing. I mean, you actually left the pee too. I mean, he actually left to urinate as well. You should have a podcaster's friend with you, or a bucket.
2: I'm going to come back. I'm going to go to break. We're going to come back.
0: I don't know. I just work here. I don't even know what's going on anymore. Caleb, how was your day?
9: Oh, it was pretty good.
0: That's
9: worked
0: good.
9: Most of the day. And, that was about it. I came home. What did I do? Oh, I ate some pigs in a blanket a minute ago, so that was pretty cool.
0: Oh, man. Yeah. You know what really pissed me off? We had I was looking for pigs in a blanket, like the pre-made ones, because I'm don't have the technology to make my own, and I was at the grocery store.
9: Don't have the biscuit wiener technology, man, to make these myself.
0: I was looking.
9: I need someone to pre-package them for me, please, with instructions.
0: I was looking for
10: the glitches when you attempted it.
0: Yes, and the only ones I could find, we were sold out of everything but this kosher brand of beef franks in blankets. And I was like, I want pigs in blankets, but they're like, no, it's just kosher beef in blankets.
11: I loved you.
0: And I was so mad. Ugh.
9: Wait. Was it the Hebrew National ones?
0: Yeah.
9: Those are really good, actually.
0: They are?
9: Those are really good. Yeah,
0: yeah, but like, for Hebrew $20 for like 8 really pigs in a blanket isn't going to cut it for me.
9: Oh, yeah, screw that, man. You go get a package of Little Smokies and a thing of the Pillsbury Grand Biscuits. You've got like, I don't know, like 30 pigs in a blanket, and it's like, I don't know, $6? Eating like a king, man.
0: That's the sound of me eating pigs in a blanket.
10: That's a lot of pigs to feed. Like, what do you do when you get all of those?
9: you just gotta, you know, unbuckle those pants. And you gotta woof them down, just like before you get full.
0: I bet Batman.
12: Some Jewish guy touched him.
0: What?
12: If it's a kosher hot dog, does that mean a Jewish guy touched him?
13: I mean, I've worked for some massive corporations. I remember one in particular was, you know, just a gigantic publishing enterprise. And, you know, this was in the, '90s when the whole idea of magazines, which of course are almost extinct, you know, they were beginning to see the handwriting on the wall that this shit's going away as a cash cow. And they brought in, I think it was McKinsey, those assholes, mm-hmm. and paid them buckets of money and everything McKinsey told them was wrong. Nothing worked because the whole fucking system was imploding. The whole business model couldn't no longer be sustained. But, you know, and these are supposedly smart guys. Some of them knew, but a lot of them would just swallow the next line of shit that would come and report from McKinsey and soldier on, you know?
14: Absolutely.
13: So.
14: And, you couple that, like, you grease that whole track with just deception. And mm-hmm. and greed, people that will, through their own greed and through their own lack of expertise and effectiveness in a private or working life or world, industry, business, job, family, relationship, then you just get this deceptive quality where you can just lead these losers along with carrots and hot dogs on sticks, lying to them that when they finally get it, then they won't have to go for the next one.
13: Yeah.
14: It's just nuts. I think we're ready for another clip, Chris.
15: I could not believe the way people were believing this utter horseshit coming out of government. A known liar. They've been caught lying over and over and over. If you didn't have media, if you'd never heard of COVID-19, if there were no forced closures and mask wearing and everything else, nobody would have any idea there was even a supposed pandemic going on. Because nobody knows large numbers of people who are sick and dying and waiting in hospitals and can't get into hospitals. None of that exists. It's just a made-for-TV event with all these faked-up things. That's all it ultimately is. And I couldn't believe it was going on. I got it. For the first couple of weeks, makes sense. Okay, that makes sense to me that people are scared because they're idiots. They believe anything that's on the TV, and they believe things like the CDC and the FDA and the government and all these things. They never lie, the science and all this crap. But now that we have 18 months of it, it blows my mind that people still can't see it.
14: A little unrelated, but that's that guy right there is legal man. Have you guys ever heard of Legal Man?
0: Yeah, no. I first heard him on Grimerica.
14: Yeah, dude. Legal Man.
13: He sounds a lot like Rand Paul.
14: I wish he was Rand Paul.
0: At the liquor store I work with, there's this guy that comes in and buys two bottles every week. Every Friday, he buys two bottles, 750 milliliter, of the 90 proof Smirnoff. And he looks, he's a dead ringer for Rand Paul. He's got the same grayish curly hair. Looks just like him. I almost thought it was him at first. And I was like, what would Rand Paul be doing in Tennessee? He's a Kentucky man.
14: That's all the way across the border.
0: Before I play your follow-up clip to that, Dean, I do have, if I can find it, I wish I knew who this was because I clipped it and I need to go back and I'm just so disorganized right now. But this is someone that works at the CDC. It's an African-American woman. And they just lay it out right here in a minute like Dr. Birx did in early 2020 about the virus.
11: I just want to be clear in terms of the definition of people dying of COVID. So the case definition is very simplistic. It means at the time of death, it was a COVID positive diagnosis. So that means that if you were in hospice and had already been given, you know, a few weeks to live, and then you also were found to have COVID, that would be counted as a COVID death. It means that if even if you died of a clear alternate cause, but you had COVID at the same time, it's still listed as a COVID death. So everyone who's listed as a COVID death doesn't mean that that was the cause of the death, but they had COVID at the time of death. I hope that's helpful.
14: That's an old clip too. That clip is almost 2 years fucking old.
0: So it's about really? When Birx said it. Yeah, it's about the time Dr. Right? Birx said it. Probably March. I would say it's March, April 2020.
14: Yeah.
13: Wow.
14: I think it was even older than that. I mean, well, yeah, I think so because it had to been. Yeah, it was March or April.
0: It was at the onset of COVID. Yeah.
13: Mm-hmm. Well, let me ask you guys something. I mean, from you know, and I'm not as deep into the realm as you two are. You know, nowhere near as knowledgeable.
14: We're
13: deep. But it just seems to be. You're deep, but it just seems like this entire thing is starting to unravel. I'll give you an example. This guy I know, he was very, very happy to get the jab, to get the Pfizer thing. And he felt, you know, okay, now, you know, I'm protected. I'm bulletproof.
0: Well, you're not talking about Darren, are you? I'm just kidding.
13: No, this is not Darren. No, Darren got the J&J.
0: I know, I'm just kidding.
13: This dude got the he got the Pfizer, and so you know he whatever the hell somehow you know he got sick, really sick. He got fucking pneumonia. Okay, that's not mild symptoms. That is not mild.
14: Yeah.
13: And so he still hasn't reached the point where he's saying like, well, what the fuck? Why did I get this? Right? Because he got very very ill. And it seems that it's beginning to really unravel that the whole, these fucking vaccines clearly don't do anything that they said they were supposed to do. They're highly ineffective.
14: Yet okay, they're people, pushing everyone to get them while at the same time saying that they don't do anything.
13: Saying they don't do anything. So now, and they've tried every fucking thing in the world. Now, there are a lot of stupid people out there, but at some point, people, even dummies, are going to go, huh? Wait a minute. This isn't working. You know, then what then? That's what I want to know. Because I don't know what that. In fact, I don't. I'm sure you guys subscribe to Revolver. You saw the thing, the latest from Robert Malone. He's saying that Fauci and all these so-called experts are beginning to pivot away from vaccines to therapeutics and treatments. And they're just going to rebrand ivermectin. They're going to change two.

0: I don't know, but it doesn't matter what fucking Fauci says. Everyone, my governor, all the fucking businesses, the mayors, the school boards, the teachers, all the unions, everyone is doing. No one's doing what Fauci says. They're doing what the CDC says. The CDC is informed by people like Fauci, but now they're on a fucking gravy train, man. Why would they change a good thing? You know?
1: No.
0: It's a good thing. And yes, you're right, Phone Boy. They are desperate. They are desperate. That's why they're doubling down with the gaslighting. That's why they know that they can just keep the situation revolving up and down, back and forth, where literally, shameless plug, up becomes down. They know that people are going to be so demoralized and so traumatized and so abused that they will settle for anything just to go back
1: Yes.
0: to whatever they think is going to be normal. And they got that, they took the bait and switch with the vaccine. And like your friend Larry, he's not quite at the point where he's pissed and questioning why he did it, because it's too late.
1: It
0: I
1: is
0: think
1: too
0: it's
1: late.
0: I think it's too late.
2: I
1: Yeah,
2: think
1: you're
2: people
1: right.
2: double down when they if they it's what's the
1: Yes,
2: Mark
1: yes.
2: Twain quote? It's easier to fool someone than to convince them they've been fooled, something like that. I think
0: That's
2: once
0: right.
2: people have even if they realize getting this vaccine is a mistake and none of it makes sense, they're going to double down on it. And
1: They are.
2: I Dr. Judy Mikovits, who worked under Fauci, and some people have been even the inventor of mRNA technology didn't go as far as some people, but there's a lot of doctors saying that in the next 3 to 5 years, the people that took the Moderna and Pfizer mRNA shots, a good chunk of them are going to be dead. And
0: I
2: you
0: don't
2: know,
0: doubt that
1: say
0: at
1: that
0: all, man.
1: the oh yeah,
2: that's
1: the
2: going to be
1: incidence of
2: crazy, though.
1: that the acronym, the abbreviation is ADE. What the hell is it? And it, what does that stand for? Something deployed
2: Oh,
1: shit. I can't
2: antibody
1: remember. But
2: dependent enhancement.
1: Antibody dependent, yes,
2: Yeah.
1: that one. And basically, if you boil that down, it makes you basically have AIDS. You're gonna be your own immune system is going to eat you alive, and that's
0: Yeah.
1: happening.
0: Yeah.
1: That's
0: Yeah.
1: fucking happening.
0: When you come encounter with a cold or a flu in the so-called quote unquote wild, and it's
1: Right.
0: natural, the thing that would normally be completely benign that your immune system has been built over millions of years to stay
1: Yes.
0: completely on top of now is going to get people extremely fucking sick and put them in an extremely vulnerable position where, of
1: Right.
0: course, those symptoms are going to be called something else. They'll spin the narrative. They'll say, oh, it's this and it's that. And we all, oh, surprise, we have a solution for that too.
1: Right.
0: You know, and the thing is interesting, Larry, that you said about ivermectin kind of being rebranded and that this, kind of steering away from the vaccinations as far as some of these informants, these Fauci-type people. They
1: Yes.
0: need to get people out of the picture. And this is going to lead into the last clip I got for you, Chris, where that
1: Cool.
0: guy Mercola, I don't know if you guys know that guy Mercola,
1: I've heard that name. Who is it? Tune
0: the
1: me up on that.
0: disinformation dozen.
2: He's up there
1: Okay.
2: with Robert F. Kennedy Jr.
0: Yeah,
1: Okay.
0: and
1: All
0: soon
1: right.
0: to be Robert Malone. Robert Malone, by the way, as everyone probably knows, no need to say it again, but we will, is the inventor of mRNA
1: Yes.
0: technology. This is an inventor of
2: Yep.
0: the technology that is being used in vaccines. And while he's being
1: Yes.
0: maligned as an
1: Malign.
0: anti-vaxxer,
1: Yep.
0: he's talking about different therapeutics. He's disenfranchised with the way that his product, essentially, that he gave open access to, is being abused. But that's, private company, bro. Kind of shit. So this Mercola guy, I don't know if you guys know or not, but he has been in business for 25 years. He has private practice. He's worth hundreds of millions of dollars. He's a naturalist, naturopath, and he's basically been twisted and screwed to. He's been deleted off of YouTube. All of his articles and
1: Sure.
0: everything, he has to delete everything. So everything he's putting up in the future, he can only put up for about 48 hours before he has to take it down. This is overt across the board censoring of this guy's therapeutic methods and different types of alternative treatments for coronavirus, among other things. They got to get him out of the way first, so
1: Sure.
0: they can say, "Look how we've rebranded. Look how we've made this new treatment." And so to go back to that legal man thing, legal man, he's a fucking fantastic podcast, by the way, called The Quash. I can't stop listening to it. The dude is so black-pilled. He makes me feel happy. It brings me joy to hear someone who's been involved in the legal system for over 30 years, who knows every single scheme and points it out in every single one of his episodes. Besides you, Larry, he's the only person I support on Patreon.
1: Thank you.
0: He's absolutely worth it.

0: as you are too. You guys are the only two people I pay. But he brings this really good point up about how Dr. Mercola did this public announcement about what's happening to him, and he had to be very, very evasive, and that he's kind of finally learning for the first time in, you know, 25 years of practice that the system that he thought was real, the Constitution and people's right to choose, that he thought was a real thing, never fucking existed in the first place. That it only exists because you believe it exists. And when you go to have it as a shield against the system itself, it'll destroy you. That's what's happening to him. His entire life's work is being destroyed out from under him. And it's really interesting to know that's happening, but it doesn't even make a blip on the radar when you're looking at things like Cuomo, you know, right, and new mask mandates.
1: He said something inappropriate. He said he liked boobies.
2: That's right.
1: Before I play this, the follow-up Mercola clip, because I'm going to forget if I don't tell the quick anecdote now. There was a guy, our family doctor, early on in Ohio, Dr. Newsom. And I had allergies, and I used to be allergic to chocolate, which I'm not anymore. And they did a spinal thing and cured a bunch of I was allergic to a bunch of minerals, and like literally I would break out in hives when I had chocolate. Now that doesn't happen anymore. And it was like a spinal readjustment thing that he did. He had all kinds of like multi-million dollar equipment. There would be old ladies in there that had cancer. And I remember being, you know, between 8 and 10 years old, and women talking about how their cancer had gone into full remission without chemo because of the like stuff treatments he had done, with a combination of dietary adjustments and like this high tech. I couldn't tell you exactly what he was doing, but he got raided by a SWAT team and they took all his equipment for malpractice because it wasn't like there was some kind of FDA thing. A SWAT team, kind of like how they raid farmers who are selling raw milk because it has to be pasteurized. Crazy shit. But he ended up beating them in court. So he got his license back, but they kept all his equipment. But Dr. Newsom, and there's, I'm sure that was, you know, one of hundreds of thousands of examples, at least thousands, you know. So this attack on alternative medicine is not new by any means.
2: No.
1: But anyway, yeah, do you want me to go ahead and rock that last clip there, Dean? Or did you want to?
0: Yeah, let's do it.
1: All right.
0: Jack shit.
3: COVID-19 has activated emergency authorization powers that have weakened our constitutional rights.
4: See, he doesn't understand jack shit about the Constitution. He's a constitutional conservative believer. See, he's been told, he's specialized in medicine, he sees what a crock it is, but he trusts constitutional conservatives in radio and TV and print to tell him about the legal rights. He thinks that your constitutional rights have been weakened by this emergency authorization. See how many errors there are in there that I've sorted out for people, that there's no such thing as an emergency declaration under the Constitution. It's totally unconstitutional. The Constitution itself has absolutely no authority at all. That your idea of constitutional rights is just a fantasy. And here it is right here. He thinks it's somehow they're being weakened. He doesn't understand that those constitutional rights were a fraud from the beginning. His belief in them was the problem. Not that they've been weakened. They haven't been weakened. This is just standard stuff that happens all the time. It's just people don't know it because they don't study it, and they're lied to endlessly by constitutional conservatives who tell them a line of shit. That's it.
1: This bums me out, man. So this reminds me of those videos where a guy will be like, I know my rights, I know my rights, at a traffic stop and stuff.
0: Mm-hmm.
1: Sometimes that does work, but a lot of times it doesn't.
0: I mean, you ever tried arguing with a cop?
1: No, I just say yes, sir. Like, every time, yeah. I've had some run-ins with the law, and
0: you try arguing with the judge.
2: Mm-hmm.
0: There's a longer, it's the scariest bigger of picture, times. You know.
2: And I did Darren's show, you know, the Grumpy Old Ben's, a couple days ago with him, and
1: it's Grumpy Old Bloviators now.
2: Bloviators, I love that title. Thank you, Phone Boy. Again,
1: Phone Boy, shout out.
2: You know, and the thing is that so few people seem to really grasp it, that this is, without question, the most pivotal, important issue in history. Mm-hmm. Nothing, I'm not a fucking. I used to say the biggest thing that ever happened, you know, was communism. Everybody knows I hate commies, but that was still localized. You know, I mean, that was Eastern Europe and Asia and a little bit in South America and so forth. This shit is global. And yeah. is the most personal. Everything else you could distance yourself from. You know, if you were in the United States in 1865, you'd say, "Well, I don't own any slaves. That's not my problem. Not blah, blah, blah, whatever." There was always a way to say, "You know, I'm not Jewish. I'm not in Germany. That's their problem." But this shit, man, this is as personal as it could possibly get. Mm-hmm. And oh my God, I don't know where it's all going to shake out, but it's not looking good.
0: I think it's going to shake out in a really bad way. Honestly, I mean,
2: what do you
0: I think
2: it's going to. What do you see?
0: At the same, well, I think it's going to shape out to be a biomedical prison state, where mm-hmm. everything is going to be attached through technology to yeah. specific types of wallets that are going to give you access or shut you out, price mm-hmm. you out, depending on your willingness to go along with whatever they throw at you, whether it's buy this brand of macaroni and cheese or take this painkiller,
2: yeah.
0: you know, watch these movies. If you don't get enough of these good credit scores, I mean, it sounds crazy and it sounds
2: no, it doesn't.
0: Paranoid as fuck, but I think it's we're going into a bioeconomical prison state that's going to be ruled by an ever-shifting, ever-moving goalposts of the greater good, and it's a forever enemy, it's a tomorrow war, and it has no form and it has no shape, and it is so subjective that anyone can interpret it any way they want to. But it doesn't matter how you interpret it because you have absolutely no power over it whatsoever. We are subject to it forever. Sorry, but I think that's what's going.
1: Equilibrium. Have you seen that movie, Christian Bale? Who else is in it?
2: Yes. Sean?
1: Yeah, it's that. It's everybody takes their, you know, if you get in trouble if you don't take... Who's calling? Should I answer this call?
0: Yeah, sure. It's probably the governor. Flip the switch.
1: Who's this? Daddy.
5: I mean, I am just so sick of Arnold Schwarzenegger.
2: I am Arnold Schwarzenegger.
1: Who is this?
6: Hello? Hello? Hello? Hello?
1: Hello?
6: Hello, caller, you're on the air. How's it going? Blueberry.
1: This is Blueberry.
6: Happy 100th.
2: How are you?
0: Hey, Blueberry, what's up, man?
6: Hey, man, long time no chat. Hope you're doing well.
0: I'm glad you just, Larry, just elbowed your way into the conversation. Very good.
6: Hey, that's okay. He opened the phone line, I might add.
1: I forgot to close it about 5 hours ago. Hey, yeah, no.
0: That's awesome.
1: Blueberry, what's
0: going
1: on,
0: man? Good to have you, Boobs.
1: And Blueberry, by the way, is the, along with Sir Spencer, is the ultra executive producer of this episode because he's recording it.
7: Free socks.
8: You're Jewish, right?
1: Hello?
9: Hello?
1: How are you doing, Nick?
9: doing better than Zindu.
1: Yeah,
9: his penis was caught in the mayo jar. He's starting to sound a little squeaky.
1: Yeah, it was like prepubescent Zindu or something.
10: He's not used to the gravitational pull that we have here on Earth. He's got a different kind of situation going on. So
9: we were huffing some helium.
11: And what about big boom boom? Take big boom boom away from boom boom. Your baby want milkshake.
1: Milkshake. Whoa. Was that a little...
12: What was that?
1: What?
12: The milkshake? I have not heard that one. What
1: I pulled like 200 extra Alex Jones clips. That's all I did to prep for this episode.
11: Come on in, my friends.
10: All he wants to do is make breast milk cheese. That's where this is going.
1: That's mainly what we've been talking about is breast milk cheese. Here's Nick, while you're here. Could we make breast milk mayonnaise out of human breast milk?
9: Okay. Why the hell not? There is no God, so let's do it all.
1: Whoa, hold on now. What about breast milk ice cream?
11: Ice cream, ice cream.
9: You ever make a breast milk frozen dildo? And
11: ice cream cone.
1: If you freeze breast milk hard and long enough, you could probably shape it into a dildo and then... Would it be fuck it or have it fuck you? I don't know what the proper
9: feels good
1: grammar
9: on a nice hot summer day.
8: I am Arnold Schwarzenegger.
1: It's a non sequitur there, Alex. I don't know what Arnold had to do with anything. Okay, so let me ask you this, Nick. When Arnold Schwarzenegger got caught cheating on his wife with the maid,
9: Yeah.
1: If he would have milked the maid, because, you know, milkmaid, if he would have milked the maid that he was cheating on and then given that to his wife as, like, a make-good gift, the marriage would have probably been fine, right?
10: Yeah, of course.
1: I would think so.
12: Now, if you're gonna make mayonnaise, wouldn't you need eggs too? Would you need like human eggs to make mayonnaise? Like you need like a whole ovary.
10: Need another human hybrid chapter here to answer that question.
9: You don't need a whole entire ovary. You just need some milk in there. A little mucus. You just hock up a loogie, make it nice and thick.
1: Hock up a loogie? Is that like Lollapalooza? Hock up a loogie? That sounds crazy. I don't know about all that.
10: A bad topic to set the tone. We need a palate cleanser. Stat.
1: All right, somebody cleanse the palate. And a six pack. We're here for the 100th episode, and we got the B-Man, Brendan Walsh, on the line. Thanks for coming.
7: Hey.
1: Hi.
7: What's up? How's it going?
1: Doing great. You might recognize Brendan from you know him. Everybody knows him. He's been on the Tonight Show. You know him from Breaking Bad, his Netflix show F is for Family. What else have you been in, Brendan?
7: We have a show, it's another spin-off from The Big Bang Theory. I'm the lead in Fat Sheldon. It's a future episode, because they have young Sheldon, and they're also simultaneously producing regular Sheldon. But since young Sheldon's such a hit, they thought they would go into the future to see an older, fatter Sheldon. So I'm the lead in Fat Sheldon, only on CBS, where dreams are made. I have a thing at the Los Angeles Civic Center. As you may know, I'm heavily into urine therapy. So I'll be doing
1: I just told you to tell me if you're going to talk about piss again, because we're live, remember?
7: Yeah, well, it's the, you know, I mean, a lot of people, there's this coronavirus going around, and that's something that these pharmaceutical companies don't want you to know, that you at home have the cure right there inside your body free of charge. You don't have to line the pockets of these scumbag pharmaceutical companies. You just wake up every morning and have that first piss that you take in the morning. It has the most minerals and nutrients in it. So you want to, don't waste your piss in the toilet. Piss into a glass. Drink a glass of your own urine every morning. That boosts your immune system. It does wonders for your hair and skin. And your nails.
1: I heard that on Rogan, actually. I think Rogan's big into that.
7: Yeah, well, Rogan, here's a little secret. Rogan steals all his shit from me, so...
1: We all knew this, yeah.
7: Yeah, it's kind of common knowledge, because if you listen to my podcast, the World Record Podcast, oddly enough, that same week, Rogan records his podcast a day after mine comes out, oddly enough. And then, you know, he has a larger audience, and he just kind of cherry-picks some of the topics and facts that I say on my podcast, and then he repeats them and gets all the credit.
1: Now, you did have Rogan on recently. I saw that whole episode.
7: We had him on a few weeks ago. Yeah.
1: Yeah.
7: And it was a great episode.
1: Despite Joe, it was great because of you, not Joe.
7: That was a good episode.
1: Now you were on Rogan like back in the early days of Rogan. I remember watching that when it was new, and every time you tried to bring up something like 1984 and Orwell or The Coming Tyranny, Rogan would be like, "You're being a downer, man."
7: Yeah, I don't remember that.
1: Yeah, well, you were probably high, so.
7: Yeah,
1: Contact high. I mean, you can't even be within 2 inches of Rogan and not be high.
7: Yeah, I'm generally 2 inches away from people.
1: You know, I should have mentioned this to you up front. You know, I used to be best friends with Duncan Trussell.
7: No, I didn't know that.
1: Yes, well, we were real close until I would call him at 7 a.m. every day, at 7 a.m. on the dot. I would call him and when he would answer the phone, like, "Hey, man," I would just do his voice, like, "Hey, man, how you doing?" Like right back to him, and he blocked my number, so I haven't heard from him since.
7: Well, it sounds like Duncan. He's very unreasonable like that.
1: Yeah. Yeah. Well, I'm looking through your IMDb page here. Is there going to be a new season of F is for Family, or?
7: I think you have your wires crossed. It's the working title's F is for Fat, and that's the working. That's the production title of Fat Sheldon, because it's a top secret show. So there's a fake, F is for Fat is the name of the show that they're putting on IMDb while it's in production. So
1: is that Darklight Productions?
7: Darklight Productions, yeah, it's the same production.
1: Famous for Urkel's House.
7: Urkel's House, yeah. I don't know if anybody out there has been watching Urkel's House. The last episode was pretty great. He had Urkel opened a candy store. Did you see it? He opened a candy store in the mall. And he sold candy that tastes bad.
1: Oh yeah, that's fun. Did he get thrown out of the window of his house in that episode, or out of the window of the mall?
7: Well, I mean, that's a stupid question. Okay, he gets thrown through the window in every episode.
1: Oh yeah.
7: Which actually, I was talking to some of the people because I've been so busy shooting Fat Sheldon that I haven't been as hands-on with Urkel's House as I was from the beginning. I mean, I'm still involved, you know, I'm watching the dailies and giving production notes, but I'm not on set. There's only so many hours in a day. And I hear that, I probably shouldn't get into it because it's kind of gossip, but I guess before TMZ breaks it, the house, because we use an actual house for Urkel's House, it's not a set. I mean, the interior is a set, but the exterior, which we do a lot of exterior shots, it's an actual house in a residential area. And the neighbors, I believe, have successfully gotten a petition through. They got enough signatures to petition the city to kick Urkel's House off their block because he gets thrown through the window every episode. And I don't know... if you're involved in, if you've ever done any TV or film, probably, I'm just going to assume you haven't. There's, you know, what you see on the screen is generally, doesn't just take 2 hours to shoot a movie. It's months. And same with a TV show. It's, you know, it's a weekly show.
1: Well, I have to correct you there, because we did the 24-hour film festival every year in Knoxville. And the goal of that is you write the script, film it, and shoot it, and have it turned back in within 24 hours.
7: Oh, that's a festival?
1: Yeah, so I've done that. So that kind of debunks your whole thing right there.
7: Well, it kind of doesn't debunk my whole thing, because that's not how real movies and TV shows are made.
1: Well, yeah, I mean, every film that came out of that turned out pretty badly. So.
7: Oh, I can imagine.
1: But people won awards, so, because they got to give the trophy to somebody.
7: Yeah, and I assume the award is made by the rip-off festival that charges you $100 to be in or whatever.
1: likely.
7: My point is that there's, you know, every episode, everybody loves it when Urkel gets thrown through the window, but that could take multiple takes. You know, we have stuntmen. And, you know, some nights there's six or seven. We got to do it six or seven times, and that's, I guess, the neighbors who should be appreciative that we're bringing so much business to their area, so much notoriety to their neighborhood. I mean, there are a lot of people in this country who would give their left nut, pardon my French, to have a show, a professional network television show, shooting right next to their house. But I guess this neighborhood in particular is full of cunts, pardon my French again, And they would rather, you know, rather just have a boring little suburban neighborhood instead of an exciting, being an exciting part of Tinseltown. And, you know, bringing lots of jobs to the area, too. We hired a lot of locals. And but I guess, you know, Urkel getting thrown through the window and the windows being replaced. Because we actually do use, we use real windows. A lot of these movies you see, and TV shows, they use what's called breakaway glass. It's actually made of sugar. And it's like prop windows. But we use actual bay windows.
1: Is that why Fat Sheldon got so fat? Because he was eating all the breakaway glass?
7: This isn't, they're two different shows. I don't know if you're trying to make a joke, but no, Fat Sheldon.
1: I never made a joke.
7: When they get into their 50s, gain some weight. And that's how old Fat Sheldon is. He's 53 years old. And he's just, he's overweight. He's not obese. He's just, you know, about 30 pounds overweight. But he's fat, and it's enough overweight to be called Fat Sheldon. And no, he's not eating prop glass. He's eating, you know, he goes, he likes barbecue. He eats regular food, drinks 2 liters of soda a day. That's the main problem.
1: Who does eat the prop glass? Somebody's got to eat it, right?
7: It's, I don't know.
1: It's made out of sugar. It's like candy, right?
7: I don't know. I'm not the, I don't make the stuff. I've been told that it's, a name for it is sugar glass, so. And it's supposed to not cut you when you get thrown through it. But that's not, I don't know much about it because we don't use it. We use actual, we go, for Urkel's house, we go to a Home Depot or Lowe's and we buy actual bay windows. And that's what Urkel gets thrown through. But I don't know why, yeah, I don't know. So I don't know. Does that answer your questions? Is that it for the show?
1: Didn't answer any of my questions, but I know you're a Hollywood guy, so you're like obviously fairly wealthy and you get the adrenochrome and all that, I'm sure. But I'm looking at your Patreon, which is available at pissyourshit.com. You have 560 patrons, which I encourage more people to become one of the patrons like I am. Now that's, we did the math. 560 patrons at $5 a month. That's $560 million a month. So you're doing pretty well. Sure. So I'm wondering, like, is it, yeah, five hundred sixty times five. That's 560 million. Yeah. So, like, do you get into the meetings? I know Duncan does, but do you get into the meetings with like the rich Hollywood liberal elite, the lizards and all that?
7: I don't know what you're talking about.
1: We can talk about this off air. We can talk about this off air. That's okay.
7: Yeah, that's fine.
1: Okay. So I didn't mean to bring up a sensitive subject.
7: No, I don't care. I'm just curious why I'm here.
1: Well, I don't know. Like, you called me, didn't you?
7: You emailed me.
1: You called me.
7: All right. Well, I'm going to get going then, okay?
1: can we call T-Mobile real quick?
7: Sure.
1: Okay. I have... See, my co-host Noah is... works at the T-Mobile store, and so okay. I'm wondering if, because he'll recognize my voice, but you could probably ask him how to remove a 5G chip from his brain, right? Like if they do 5G chip removals, they probably do that, right?
7: I don't know. is this who we're calling? Is your friend Noah?
1: Well, he's gonna be here later in the night, but see, he's still okay. Stuck at work. So I kind of want to fuck with him.
7: Okay.
1: Is that okay?
7: Yeah.
1: All right. We'll work it out. I hope this is the right store. I've never called a T-Mobile. Have you ever called a T-Mobile?
7: I currently am a T-Mobile subscriber. You actually remind me I have to pay my phone bill.
1: Will this get you in trouble? Will calling T-Mobile get you in trouble with T-Mobile?
7: I hope not. I've been a loyal customer for so long. I love T-Mobile.
13: You're calling T-Mobile on Chapman Highway. This is Noah. How can I help you?
7: Hey, I have a problem with my phone. Can you hear me?
13: What's going on?
7: I have a problem with my fucking phone.
13: Gotcha. What's going on, man?
7: My phone's fucked up.
13: Okay.
7: Yeah.
13: Good deal.
7: Is
13: you have any questions or anything like that? Or is that it?
7: Well, I called the, what's the fucking number, 611? Is that the number that they tell you to call?
13: That's the customer service number, absolutely.
7: Yeah, they told me to call the fucking store and talk to you assholes where I bought the phone.
13: All right, man, I'm not going to help anybody out who's just going to swear at me and cuss me out.
7: What are you talking about?
1: Noah,
7: I'm not calling you anything.
1: Noah, come on now.
7: And now this is the problem. There's a guy, I have a fucking guy on my phone. He's listening to everything.
13: I'm sorry, that's just not the way
7: it works. Listen to this asshole. Listen to him, though.
1: I know. This cocksucker. Noah's over here just wondering what, like, oh, I can just, like, figure out cell phone. He didn't even know it was me. What an asshole. Yeah. What an asshole. Wow, that didn't work as well as I thought it would.
7: He's not very good at customer service.
1: What a bad, yeah. Should I call him back?
7: Yeah, call him back.
1: I can't believe he. First of all, I'm surprised he didn't recognize it was you. And second of all, I'm surprised that he was that upset. This guy, he's, well, I'm not going to advocate for him getting fired. Yeah.
7: You can't blame him for anything that happened there.
1: I wonder if they'll probably see this number call. We have a new phone line set up, so he wouldn't even know what number this is anyway. All right, we're going to call. I'm actually just amazed that he was, of all the people there, was the one that picked up, too.
7: Yeah.
1: All right. well, that's... He's gonna feel real bad. He's gonna feel real bad when I play this for him later, and he's gonna be like, "Man, I feel real bad." But I think we
7: just hide the number.
1: I don't know how to do that. I can try calling one more time.
7: Star 6-7.
1: Start. You can do that with Google Voice. Okay.
7: I don't know. I could try.
1: Do you put a space after the 6-7?
7: I don't know. I mean, no.
1: We set up the calls specifically for this episode, so I don't know what I'm doing. We'll try this one more time, and then I do actually have some more serious stuff that I do want to talk to you about. Hey, it worked.
7: Can't just not answer the phone.
1: It's bad customer service. Just gonna let it ring. He's probably working there by
7: himself. You know what, let it keep ringing and let me see if I can call from a number here. Let me see if I can do that.
1: It didn't work. Okay. It's okay. He's probably,
7: but you know what, here, let's see.
1: I can't believe he hung up like that. That's crazy.
7: Okay, what's your number?
1: I'm just glad I don't fucking shop with T-Mobile. I'll bleep this out later. The number is 865.
7: Okay.
1: 577-1711. Maybe you can see if you can.
7: Okay, so now here's what you should do. Call him from, because I assume they have more than one line there, right? I won't get a busy. Here's what I'm saying. Call him from the original number again, and then I'll call him so he knows that that's not, that it's someone else.
1: Okay. All right. Sounds good. Hi, is this T-Mobile? Oh, my God.
7: Here, wait. It's ringing.
1: He's on to
7: us,
1: man. He's fucking on to us. I mean, I just wanted...
7: I don't know why... Noah sounds like a little bitch.
1: He kind of is being a little bitch. He's like, oh, I have a... family and wife and kids I have to feed. I gotta can't get cussed out on the phone.
7: Doesn't matter.
1: Yeah,
7: I wasn't cussed. I wasn't even swearing at him.
1: Yeah, you're just talking about your fucking phone and shit.
7: Yeah, hi there. Who's this, Gary? Oh, Garrett. I have my step. I have an uncle named Gary. I thought, yeah, I'm looking for. I have a problem with my phone line that I got from you guys. Well, there's some guy. Listen, I don't know if it'll happen on here because I'm calling from the phone. And there's a, it crosses lines or something. There's a guy's voice on the
1: there's
7: line.
1: There's a guy that works there named Noah who told you that they
7: see,
1: do
7: 5G. See, there you go. There he is.
1: They do 5G chip removal. And you just tell them that Noah said that they could remove the 5G right, chip from your brain.
7: All right. There goes. There. That's it. That's done.
1: Yeah, well, don't shop with T-Mobile. That's the moral of this story. Now,
7: I think they're acting like reasonable people, to be honest. See, no. I can't get angry at people.
1: I can. Especially when that's my best friend since we were like 10 years old and he won't even stay on the line. What have you, besides the podcast, what do you have going on? Because I've loved everything you've done and you're the best guest on Duncan Trussell's podcast, that sorry sack of shit. So really? What can we expect from the B-Man in the future? Besides the best podcast, the funniest podcast at least in the world.
7: Well, I'm trying to just do the podcast, and I'd like to achieve Tim Dillon level numbers, but that's not happening. I don't know what I need to do. But well, hopefully, I don't hopefully, know. I mean,
1: if this goes well, you'll at least get one or two more Patreon subscribers.
7: Yeah, that would be good. 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You can
1: and
7: watch
1: the redirect
7: videos.
1: I just got for it, pissyourshit.com, goes straight to the Patreon.
7: 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And there's videos I post. There's a video page. Either way, I mean, the podcast we're doing is, I think it's unique in the sense that, I mean, number one, I stand behind, you know, you listen to any comedy podcast. They're not funny. They're just comedians talking to each other about shit, and which is fine if you want to hear your favorite comedian talk to somebody. But, you know, we're doing a pretty silly podcast. We try to make it funny. And, you know, it's not very, I think we have to start planning a little more. But, have more like segmented things, but we do
1: this is the only podcast that I've listened to where I've actually been physically in tears listening, and the
7: that's
1: video
7: good to hear.
1: Is even sometimes better, but yeah, it's like, well, OBDM is a close second, but yeah, the world record, man, like I'll be have my earbud in at work and listening, and I look like an insane person because I'll be just like tears rolling down my face. I'm holding in laughs so hard. So you guys are keep doing what you're fucking doing.
7: Yeah, thanks. Yeah, the last episode we got, I put an ad on Craigslist looking for a guest, and we got this singer lady named Anna Storm, who frankly was like, you know, it's a good episode. I was kind of, because when you put a Craigslist ad looking for a guest for your podcast, you put a Craigslist ad out at 11 o'clock at night, you assume that I was kind of hoping for some more batshit crazy people replies, and she doesn't appear to be batshit crazy, but it's a funny episode because it's also kind of dipping into a different world. Like, I'm not just like a world I'm not familiar with, like a club kind of scene, whatever. She makes like dance music, so
1: yeah.
7: Which, if they're fans of the Bone Zone podcast, which was the first one that I did, we had some episodes. We were dealing with a woman named Bleona, who was a similar type of entertainer. But either way, the videos, we're basically making a TV show. I don't know. I think the videos are great. There's a guy named Matt Kane who has a funny podcast too called Hearview Hotel, and he does the all the video editing, because people were telling us to make that we need to do video, when you have a podcast now, that everybody does video. But I didn't want to just make video of people sitting at a fucking table talking into microphones. Like, what's the point?
1: No, like, not half the humor, because the, like, just listening, which I mostly do, is great, but the video aspect definitely adds some, like, hard laughs, like deep belly laughs, like some of the shit that's going on. I don't want to blow smoke up your ass too hard, but yeah, it's been a huge source of joy for me, the World Record Podcast has. And it's funny that you bring up Tim Dillon, because, like, and granted, this is because I am very partial to conspiracy theory type topics, and but
7: yeah,
1: for me it was you, Tim Dillon, and Trevor Moore were the top three comics working today of this era, and no bullshit, like the three of you were fantastic. So with what happened with Trevor Moore the other day, that's like the first celebrity death that really fucking bummed me out. Who was calling?
7: Oh yeah,
1: should we take this call?
7: Or me? Sure.
1: Caller, you're on the air.
14: Oh, hello. Hello. Thank you for taking my call. How's it going?
7: Who is this?
14: This is Carolyn. Who am I speaking with?
7: This is Beeman. Are you from T-Mobile?
14: Yeah.
7: Oh, great.
14: What's the issue? How can I help you?
7: I have a problem. I don't know what your attitude is, but I have a problem with my fucking phone over here, and I've been trying to get through to you assholes, and this some guy keeps hanging up on me.
1: Noah.
7: And I'm just trying to... That's the problem. I'm getting other calls on my line.
14: Yeah.
7: There's another guy... When I'm on my line, when I'm talking... I hear other people, and it's pissing me off, and I'm trying to get some help. I called 611. They said no. Call the goddamn store that you bought the goddamn phone at. And now I'm trying to call you guys, and I got this one needle dick hung up on me, and then some other panty waist.
14: Oh, we don't like needle dicks here. No.
7: Okay. Well, I don't know what the deal is. Can you help me, though, I guess is the point.
14: Oh, have you tried yelling at the phone or turning it on and off?
7: Are you doing a comedy special now? Okay, what was your name again? What is your name? Amy Schumer? Am I talking to Amy Schumer? That's great. Okay, yeah, let me hear some of your stand-up
14: than
7: routine.
14: Amy Schumer, sir.
7: Oh, let me hear your stand-up routine then.
14: No, I'm much
7: No, go ahead. Go ahead. Keep being Absolutely. Funny. Keep being funny. Let me hear what you got. Because I paid a lot of money for this stupid piece of shit phone. And you guys, and
14: you
7: I got some dickhead.
14: It could have been haunted.
7: Well, that's what I'm trying to find out. Dumbass.
15: I know your mustache is cool.
14: Does this guy have a cool mustache?
15: And what about Big Boom?
7: I don't know what the fuck that is. That's what I'm trying to tell you.
15: Baby want me.
7: This isn't, I'm not doing that shit. I'm not fucking doing that shit.
15: Belly.
7: I'm not doing that shit is what I'm trying to tell you. And I'm glad you think it's fucking funny.
1: His phone
14: I think it's fucking hilarious.
1: The wires are
7: Yeah, bad. Well, it's not fucking funny because guess what? I have COVID. And my kids, it's the only way to talk to my kids while I'm in a COVID ward.
1: I don't think she's heard of COVID.
7: I don't know who the fuck this guy is. Is my situation.
1: A lot of people haven't heard of COVID.
14: No.
7: Who's this fucking guy on my phone? No, my boyfriend's in the army, honey. Thank you, though, sweetie. But my boyfriend's in the army protecting your fucking freedom to be a bitch on the phone to your customers.
1: I think you made her cry. You made the T-Mobile lady cry.
7: So what are we going to do here? Do I bring the phone in and get a fucking full refund from you people?
14: How about I stuck the phone up your ass? Have you stuck
1: Jesus.
14: It up your ass?
7: Okay, I need to speak to a manager.
14: you are speaking to the manager, sweetheart.
7: Oh, really? You're a manager?
14: Yeah.
7: Sweetie?
14: Yeah, yeah.
7: Oh, what do you manage? Sweetie. What do you manage? Wearing a fucking diaper and shitting in your pants? Drinking your own piss? which actually is healthy. I don't know if you're familiar with urine therapy.
14: You drink but, your own.
7: Hey, yeah, listen to me. I don't know if you're familiar with urine therapy, but it's actually, ma'am, urine therapy is actually the answer to curing COVID. Okay. Okay, Tubby.
5: What is all this stuff?
14: Speak for yourself.
1: I think you've driven her into hysterics. We're going to let her go.
7: All right.
1: That was well, I think like, we're I can't done believe here. You even I treated think... a T-Mobile caller. Or...
7: No, you know what? I think we're done here. I don't know who this fucking guy is, but I'm going to go to Verizon. So you be sure to tell the home office that you just lost a customer today, sweetheart.
1: I already hung up on her. I'm sorry.
7: Oh. No, that's okay. That wasn't well, going we, anywhere anyway. What, that's the worst is when somebody's trying to be funny.
1: When they're trying to be that's, funny?
7: Yeah, when they're trying to be funny.
1: Yeah. Like Biden.
16: My butt's been wiped!
1: Everybody's made the my butt's been wiped joke. It's hack. How many penises do you have, Zindu? Because I've heard a lot of conflicting stories.
17: Well, you earthlings get real jealous when you hear about all my dicks. So I don't like to talk about them anymore. There's an NDA, non-dick disclosure, something. But more than you. I got a lot more dicks than you.
18: Oh. Well, I mean, shoot, I think two would be a lot more than what I have. I mean, like, you know, any amount more than one would be, like, a lot more.
1: Jeffrey Epstein, actually a really good guy. He gets a bad rap.
10: You're in the eighth hour?
1: 8.5 hours now.
10: Woo!
1: Technically 8 hours, but I was streaming a little early.
10: How many times did you take a Bimrose?
1: Like 4 or 5 by now. Which brings me to the next beer of the night. This is the Clown Shoes Haze Cake Hazy Double Indiana Pale Ale. Let's see what this is. 9% alcohol by volume. It's got like a Marvel looking character on the front. Let's try it out, shall we?
10: Here we go.
19: I'm jealous.
5: Where the what the what frickin' dimension is this little creature from?
1: It's pretty good.
10: Just pretty good.
1: Is it
10: like on a scale of 1 to 10?
19: No, he said it was pretty good.
10: Pretty good.
19: Pretty good. I'm going to read you guys my latest tweet.
18: Do it. What'd you tweet, boy? What'd you tweet?
5: Real bad.
1: Hang on.
5: You're eating something real bad.
19: I am. I'm about to read this to you.
1: Wait, hang on. Noah, this is you.
10: Noah, this is you.
5: Here, let me read this to you.
20: We have before us the opportunity to forge for ourselves and future generations a new world order. A world where we will be free from the authority and oppression of those who claim to protect us. A world where the liberty and opportunity of the individual is the goal of the many. Do I sound like a politician?
18: You didn't actually tweet that, did you? Did you tweet all that? That's a lot to tweet.
19: I did.
18: Damn.
19: I actually did. But it was over a video of George H.W. Bush giving his version of that speech like 4 times over. It was just like a recording of him giving his New World Order speech over and over again. I was like, you know what? I'm going to play off of this.
18: Nice. You know, the Bushes aren't bad people. They've done a lot of good things. They did good things. They did a lot of good.
19: Well, you know.
5: In the Bushes!
18: They freed up. Oh, God. They freed up a lot of airspace over New York City. They They got rid of that one guy that was causing problems, who's pretty powerful, you know.
5: I mean, I am just so sick of Arnold Schwarzenegger.
19: It's 1-0. It's on the bottom of the fifth. Still, Dodgers are up 1.
2: Fuck the Dodgers.
19: I just ate some salmon.
1: Okay, so go ahead and give us your sports review of the game, since we have, you know, four other guests on the line. Go ahead and do that for us.
19: Are you being serious? I feel like you're being sarcastic.
1: Yeah, no, go ahead and do it. That's probably, there's nothing else going
19: on. Castro just flung out a fucking wild ball there. That was terrible. That just happened. Pirates are not doing so hot. Wait, why the fuck? It says Phillies, but it's the fucking Pirates. I just turned on this game, actually. I haven't seen any of it hardly.
3: Here's the pulse, all right?
18: This is your finger. The Pirates.
3: Far from the pulse, jam straight up your ass.
19: So it's not the Phillies. No, so ESPN headline says Dodgers are Phillies, but on the fucking, on the actual TV, it says Pirates, and they're wearing Pirates jerseys. So there's a mix-up here, and I just caught it.
1: Arrgh.
2: They fuck shit like that way too much.
18: Maybe they're, like, doing a fake-out. They're like, we want everybody to think we're the Pirates, but we're actually the Phillies.
2: Like that way, Philly, Pittsburgh, whatever. What's the difference? They're both in, over there, same spot. Whatever.
19: Oh, the Phillies are a lot better than the Pirates. Pirates are doing shitty this year. Right.
21: Is this still Pirates cornhole? Garbage.
2: Yeah, this is cornhole. Talking about doubles.
18: Yeah.
21: Oh shit! Cool.
2: Yeah.
19: Oh, got pop fly going. Yeah, pop fly going. Outfielder got it.
1: It don't get much better than this, folks. This is good radio.
2: Hearing somebody watch baseball.
18: When I tune in to a podcast and I hear four guys listening to another guy on a phone call listening watching baseball, and they're just listening. That's what I want to hear. That's the good shit. That's the good shit right there. That's what gets me going. I listen to that 8 hours a day at work, all day at work. If someone interrupts me, listening to four guys listen to one guy watch baseball,
1: Lucas, I am
18: pissed for the rest of the day. I will not take it. I will not have it.
1: Lucas kept saying, I have to come on the show because I have a bunch of shit I want to rant about, and we get him on.
18: Yeah,
1: and he's literally watching baseball, making like brief comments about the game.
18: That's what I wanted to hear. That's the good rants right there when it's quiet and just a soft, slow narration of what he's kind of seeing on TV. He's not sure exactly which teams are which teams are playing.
2: It's the Pirates,
18: but, you know,
2: not the Phillies. Oh, geez.
1: Oh, commercial break. It's another Bush Beans commercial going on right now.
2: Another flyout. Another flyout.
19: It's a Nissan commercial, actually.
18: Nissan, that's a good car.
2: It's a solid car. We're ad free.
21: I think they call this good radio.
2: Beep that out.
19: Beep that out.
21: Duck it out.
19: you all laughing at me for giving a shitty sports thing, but you all ain't doing much exciting things either. I think I'm kind of leading the parade here. I'm
21: going to play a game. We can play a game. We can play.
2: Oh, pull it.
18: Oh, we got Bop It. All right.
1: We could go around in a circle and find out who's Jewish. Who am I talking to? Wait, is Kenny in? Kenny in here?
22: I'm here.
1: Oh, Kenny's in.
22: Hey. I don't know if I want to play the game where we're going around in a circle and find out who's Jewish.
1: Well, it's too late. You're here now.
22: Ah, fuck.
1: So, okay,
22: I have a Caleb.
18: What? Yeah. Yes.
1: Hey, Caleb.
18: Yes.
1: Hey, Caleb.
18: Hey, Chris.
1: Hey, what's up? I got a question for you.
18: Oh, not much.
1: I got a question for you.
18: What?
0: Okay.
5: You're Jewish, right?
0: Was that the question?
1: Yes.
0: To my knowledge, no.
1: All right, you pass this round. Hey, Boomer.
0: Yes. Boomer. Hit me.
19: Huh?
1: Hey, I have a question for you, Boomer.
0: What you got?
5: You're Jewish, right?
4: That's a serious question, right?
6: Not a joke.
5: What is all this stuff?
4: That's why they're coming, because no, Biden's a good guy. They're coming because
1: the timer ran out for Blueberry. He refused to answer. Hey, Lavish, I have a question for you.
6: Yeah,
5: you're Jewish, right?
23: I'm actually not. I'm raised Roman Catholic, but I have a great affinity for.
6: I'm actually
23: Jewish
6: not.
23: People
6: I was
23: in
6: raised you're gay. Roman Catholic.
24: No.
1: Lie detector says you are in fact Jewish.
6: I am.
1: Hey, Kenny, okay. I have a question for you real quick.
22: Yeah, what's up?
5: You're Jewish, right?
22: Yeah.
1: No, actually, Kenny, we looked it up, and you are... Norwegian.
22: Ancestry.com, you motherfuckers.
25: That hog story?
1: We got Pink Trip, we got Carolyn, we got Meatus, and Fletcher should be here any second. It's 20 people in here at once.
6: I'm gonna drink some whiskey. Put in the whiskey.
0: Hey, it's our Sir Seat Sitter. You should shoot yes. Cold Acid in Link 2.
26: And also
1: Acid. Cold Acid. Let me do that.
0: It's Christmas all over again.
1: It is. Like this is like New Year's when we had 20 people in one call.
24: Right. Man, stop. Done.
1: Cold ass.
6: You know, most of them come with a phone number.
26: Yeah, most of them do, yeah. And they come. They certainly do come.
1: Meatus is in here, too.
6: Yes, they do.
26: Blueberry and Lavish just motorboating a bunch of boobies.
0: Yeah.
26: Oh, that's so good.

0: How was it?
1: Motherfucker, I was getting changed. You know what I'm saying? I don't want that shit on TV.
2: You know what I'm saying?
0: How was it talking to Brandon Walsh today?
3: That was a really good Trailer Park Boys group.
4: Pardon?
3: I gotta say. That was a really good
5: Trailer Park Boys
3: group. I just want to acknowledge it.
6: What was that about the cheese?
7: Oh, it's free like a piece of cheese.
8: Cheese.
0: Lordy.
9: Yeah.
6: Wait,
9: the
6: okay,
9: vaccine
6: before, wait,
9: is the Delta variant, just so you know.
0: God,
6: wait a minute. Hang on a second. Hang on a second. Is that Bill Gates in here?
9: Yeah, this Bill Gates.
6: It's Bill Gates.
10: Shit.
6: What's up, Cold?
10: He's wearing a mask.
6: Okay, so before
9: don't worry, Dr. Fauci. I've got millions of masks.
6: I need six
10: masks.
6: Real quick, before we continue, I need a second opinion, because most of you have been listening to the stream off and on throughout the day, but I know Pink Trip for a fact hasn't, right?
0: Right?
6: Right?
5: Right.
2: No,
0: right?
2: No, sorry.
9: Right?
6: Okay, so that's good, because I need a pair of fresh ears. Okay, here we go. What is this? What is Alex Jones saying in this clip?
11: You've adapted to the dark. I was born to the dark, Batman.
10: I know.
6: No,
2: you were adopted something dark, Batman.
6: Hey, that's good. All right, now let's see. Okay, round
12: you were
6: two.
12: Adopted,
6: here we go,
12: dark Batman.
6: Round two. Hang on, for Pink Trip again,
5: because
6: he's the only one I know for a fact hasn't listened, which is good because it's a Sarah Fresh Ears. What is Alex saying in this clip, Mr. Pink Trip?
11: Oh, the little polywall shinky got a little bit of a problem, huh?
6: Go.
2: Oh, the little Pollywash thinks he's got a little bit of a problem now.
6: Okay, that's good. You're doing good.
4: Oh, nice.
6: So far, it's 2-2.
5: There it is. There it is.
4: That's what I heard. Yeah.
5: That's it.
12: This wow. game show is not as difficult as we thought it would be.
6: Well, it's only difficult
4: good.
6: When you're on.
2: English.
6: Noah.
5: Well, ask him what you were asking us earlier, Chris. Give him the real questions.
2: I'm an Alex Jones expert, so it's not really fair.
6: Yeah, he is the Alex Jones expert.
4: Is he the Alex Jones whisperer? What did you say?
5: The Jones
2: I'm the guy that's spent more time listening to Alex Jones rant about

0: His response
1: Alex
0: to
1: on
0: it?
1: His show when Joe Rogan was on shouted out Ping Trip at
2: no,
1: least
2: I
1: twice.
2: Didn't. I
0: yeah,
2: didn't
0: I got
2: Chris's
0: I got a clip
2: response.
0: Of Chris oh, freaking yeah. out.
3: Holy fucking oh. shit, you guys!
2: Nice. Yeah, it sounds exactly like Chris.
4: I thought it
2: it's
4: would be
2: awesome.
4: More like the Bim Rose.
5: No, the first thing Chris said was, "I love you, Alex Jones." That's the first
6: about
5: thing you
6: big
5: said.
6: Boom, boom. Take
7: I have
6: big
7: a
6: boom, boom, wait, boom, boom, boom. Your baby want me.
1: So how's everybody doing? Let me see. Let's do a roll call here. We got Caleb.
8: Hey.
1: Lavish.
3: Everybody
1: could be Lavash.
3: Everybody
1: quiet.
5: What? You
1: could
5: say
1: be Lavash.
5: That's me.
1: We got Boober.
9: And LaGrange. Could be LaGrange.
5: Could be.
1: We got Kenny.
10: I'm here. I'm here. I've gained 2 followers from your Twitter. That feels pretty fucking good.
5: Ding, nice. Ding.
1: We got Noah, a.k.a. the
11: Howdy.
1: Ornery T-Mobile employee who hung up on one of the greatest living comedians. We got...
11: You're a faggot.
1: We got Ping Trip, who is now listed as Tom, because I sent him the wrong link.
7: What are we celebrating? Chris come out of the closet or something?
1: Yeah. That is, once again, correct.
7: That happy 100th
11: he is
7: right there.
11: Circumcised.
12: Very important note there. In the footnotes, Sir Seat Sitter's Life. Footnote 1, he was circumcised.
5: In the beginning.
13: Where the, what the, what frickin' dimension is this little creature from?
12: Now, are you talking about the tip, like, before removal?
11: Are you going to mutilate your child?
12: After removal.
1: We've already went through this whole thing. Hey, actually, we went around the whole table, but now we have new people in here. Meet us. We have a question for you.
4: Is it what's up, nerds?
1: No.
9: What's up, nerds?
1: Meet us. Meet us. I have a question for you.
4: Okay, I'm wait. Okay, I'm ready.
13: Oh, you're Jewish, right?
4: Only slightly.
1: Ping Trip, I have a question for you.
7: Go ahead.
13: You're Jewish, right?
7: Only my dick.
1: Cold acid. I have a question for you. Cold acid, I have a question. Or Bill, sorry, I addressed you by the wrong name. Bill Gates, I have a question for you. Well, he failed doubly hard.
9: Is cold acid in here?
1: He was supposed to be. Oh, hey, Fletcher's here. Fletcher.
8: I'm cold acid is here, but cold acid is here. No fucking question.
1: You missed your fucking chance. So sorry.
4: No, you missed it.
1: Fletcher, I have a question for you.
9: Oh, yes. I'm ready for the. I've been studying.
13: You're Jewish,
9: all day.
13: Right?
14: Oh, yes, yes.
1: Okay, I thought so. Carolyn, I have a question for you.
2: What is the question?
13: You're Jewish, right?
2: No.
13: Ice cream.
15: I have ice cream. I have cookies. I have candy, 5-year-old.
16: I want to dig in your booty.
15: Pull it.
1: I love it when multiple people have soundboards. It makes it so fun.
11: I love that YMH reference.
14: Just keep it up.
2: I did.
1: That's Hog Story, man. That's like...
17: fuck your fun hole.
1: Hog Story is your mom's house, but 10 times better.
17: Fill it up with my fun.
6: It wasn't about big boom boom. Take big boom boom. Wait, boom boom boom. Your baby want meal.
13: What is all this stuff?
1: All right. Well,
14: guess what? I have a dildo coming in the mail.
1: I think
14: you're fired, bud.
9: You broke
14: Proto.
9: You're fired, bud.
1: You broke Proto there, buddy. Ping Trip. You know about Fed Smoker, right?
7: It's the guy from Segura, right? Like Segura covered him. Tom Segura.
2: Yeah. Your mom
1: Segura did a cover
2: him.
1: Song
2: yeah.
1: of him.
18: you don't have no authority over me, bitch. Retard.
7: Didn't he die?
1: Did he?
2: Allegedly. He did.
5: Allegedly.
8: He'll never die so long as he is in our hearts.

0: Would you eat vagina yogurt?
1: Absolutely.
2: Well, I mean,
3: yeah.
1: What?
2: What kind of gay ass question is that?
4: Who else? I mean, what?
5: If you've never eaten vagina yogurt, you're a fucking fag, bro.
6: Call me anyone.
0: Vagina yogurt made what? With human breast milk. Out.
1: Absolutely.
4: I love it.
7: Yeah. Right? Great.
4: It's nourishing.
8: I got a HuffPost article. Cecilia Westbrook makes yogurt with her own vaginal bacteria. And then it tells us not safe for work.
4: That's the good stuff, though. I just get the name brand stuff at Costco.
1: But COVID is the problem, right,
9: guys?
2: I only do the pure 100% Cambodian.
4: Nah. I just get the Kirkland vaginal yogurt. It's really good. It's really cheap. I hear that
2: they haven't been injected with anything in Cambodia yet.
4: Oh yeah.
0: By the way, I know the truth behind global warming.
4: Cambodia.
5: Is it China?
6: China?
0: No, it's the reptilians.
5: Oh yeah.
0: They're heating up the planet to make it more comfortable for them and to get rid of all of us from the heat.
2: He says like he's not involved.
5: We usually try to Bill Gates is definitely part of that. We usually try to do baseless conspiracy theories on this show, so Bill Gates, I don't appreciate it when you come on and just spout provable facts. I mean, I was trying to just plug your YouTube channel, which I plug consistently because it's probably one of the few good YouTube channels left, man. It really is.
10: Yeah, that's why they're trying to kill it every day.
8: How does it feel to be one of the funniest guys on the internet?
10: I don't know who you're talking to, Chris.
8: No, I'm talking to you, King.
5: Yeah, whatever.
8: Chris is pretty fucking
5: I'm
8: funny.
5: One of the biggest retards on the internet.
8: This episode's definitely had some gems. I've been here for the whole thing.
2: And, I mean, I have been, too. I've been listening all day at work. I was unproductive, to say the least.
5: The segment with Brandon Walsh was super fun, even though everybody in the chat room was like, who is this fucking asshole?
2: That was the only part I really missed.
9: And I called, and I didn't know who it was.
0: The biggest problem with that part is the fact that he sounded like he was talking from, like, a washroom inside an aircraft hangar.
5: Yeah, so they do their podcasts at Bill Burr's All Things Comedy Studios that Bill Burr and Al Magical run. So since they weren't in the – he doesn't own a mic or anything because they do it all in their studio where, like, Sam Tripoli and Ari Shaffir and all them record. He has his own podcast in Bill Burr's studio, too. And so he was just at his house, and so that's why he sounded like he was coming.
4: He recorded through a Game Boy that was plugged into his MacBook.
9: Chris, do you think he thought that I was really the T-Mobile lady?
5: No, he was fucking with you.
4: Yeah, he's got it.
9: I was fucking with him too.
5: Yeah, I think he called you.
2: I can't believe I missed that.
5: Yeah,
0: it was great, Fletcher. You definitely missed something good.
5: Yeah, I mean, Walsh is one of. He does one of my... I mean, it's the podcast I brought to Misinformed Nation when Fletcher was on.
2: Oh, okay. So Bill Burr knows who he is.
5: Yeah, he works at Bill Burr's All Things Comedy Studios.
2: Well, that doesn't mean anything. I was just making sure.
9: No.
5: Well, there's like five podcasts there, so... Yeah, I tried to get him to say fuck Bill Burr, but he wouldn't do it.
2: Well, no, you don't bite the teeth that feeds.
5: Yeah.
9: Yeah,
4: I mean, I do a little bit.
9: He's really funny.
2: Just a little bit of it.
4: Just a little nibble.
9: I like a little bit of that nibble.
4: Who doesn't like a little nibble on the nipple? What the hell is this?
9: What is all this stuff? Exactly.
4: They're so similar words. Nibble, nipple. Come on.
5: I'm not
4: rocket scientist.
0: I would love to nibble on nipples or. Nipple on nipples, whatever.
10: All right, guys, I gotta go. It's been fun.
9: All right.
5: Hey, this is a good time to bow out as any. And thanks for popping in, Pink Trip. And thanks for putting up.
10: It was just the nipples thing was getting a little weird.
5: No, you're good.
4: Sorry about that. We're gonna stop with the nipples. Put your nipples away, everyone.
10: That was a joke that went over everybody's fucking head.
5: Well, it's okay. I mean, if I was you, honestly. If I was you, I would have popped out a while ago, to be honest. We had we had one of our friends, Cameron, on the line just talking about breast milk for like an hour, and he didn't say a word, and he just stayed on his phone on the line. I was like, you're fucking still here?
10: No, I just got on. I can stay on for a little longer, man. What time? How long are y'all going?
3: That segment with Cameron was amazing, by the way.
5: Yeah, it was cool to have Cameron on. Of course, and then we had our other friend, Money, call in and just watch TV and comment on the baseball game he's watching.
3: He'd never answer my question. I kept asking who the pitchers were, and he never fucking answered my question. I wanted to know who was fucking pitching that night.
4: He's a fucking opener. Who
10: opened? He's watching the
2: Phillies. Who was tops and who was bottoms? That's all I wanted to know is who was pitching.
9: Yeah.
7: Yeah, me neither. I was just being polite, but thanks for letting
11: me know. I'm just a nigga that love titties.
12: My God, are you still talking?
10: I'm a real baseball fan. I pause this shit. I'll go back to it afterwards.
5: They made a candy bar after the one guy, Babe Ruth.
13: Joseph Twix.
5: Babe Ruth made the sweet tooth. Oh, yeah, it was Joseph Twix. That's right. Thank you. Forgot about that guy.
3: That guy.
5: An echo. Yeah, there's quite the echo right now. Oh, well, the echo is because... Thanks for the fart. That's great. The echo is because our guest, who famously has no headphones, is here. Popping in.
11: Because
5: the man,
11: pants-shitting.
5: The myth himself.
14: There's devices to prevent echo.
5: I think I fixed it. I think I got goodness. It. I think we're good. I'm no Adam Curry over here, Mr. Dvorak. I don't know what's going on. I just work here.
14: Where'd Fletcher go?
2: Oh, I'm right here.
14: Oh.
2: Oh. How are you doing?
14: Am I on the right show?
5: I don't know. This is always the wrong show to be on. I'll tell you that.
4: Very debatable.
14: Lesbians, lizards?
10: Do we have a new person here?
14: Not it.
10: I can't tell.
2: Is it the shit show? Because then yes.
5: This is the one and only Mr. John C. Dvorak of the No Agenda Show, which will be live at noon Eastern tomorrow. Everybody needs to tune in and go to Dvorak.org/NA and fucking donate, bro. How you doing? How you doing, John?
14: I'm doing good. You know, when I first heard your guys' shows, I always thought it was just a live feed from the Sigma Alpha Epsilon frat at ASU. And it turns out to be a bunch of guys doing a podcast.
2: I honestly didn't think this was really JCD until just now.
5: We have so many JCD sound clips between Hog Story and this show and Bowl After Bowl, and everybody has so many JCD sound clips that, John, when you popped in, people thought, like, oh, that's not really you.
14: No, just a sound clip.
5: Just a sound clip.
2: That's what I honestly
14: Hello. Thought. So who does the Bill Gates voice?
0: Oh, that'd
2: Cold
0: be me.
2: Acid.
0: Cold Acid.
14: That's good. It's very close.
5: Yeah, it's
0: oh, thank you.
5: It's uncanny. It's really good.
14: Now there's one other guy there, and I don't know. I couldn't quite figure out who it is, but there's one. Do you remember the bit you guys did with your podcast is going to fail? You had a guy.
5: Oh, the last episode we did, or maybe
14: was it last episode or a couple episodes ago? It was some sort of reason your podcast is going to fail. This guy kept saying that, and then kept talking about why it's going to fail, and it was just kind of an ongoing bit, never ended. Went a little too long, but it still was. Interesting in the fact that the guy doing the voice for your podcast is going to fail, and he was kind of whispering into the mic a little bit, is really about one half note away from doing a perfect Tom Cruise.
5: Oh, okay.
9: Oh.
4: Who's wow. Tom?
14: Who was that? Who was that? Who was that?
5: Who's Tom Cruise? I've never heard of him.
14: Yeah, well, if you heard of him, you'd love to do his voice.
9: Yeah.
14: You need to learn that. You have to, whoever it is, you have to learn the maniacal laugh.
9: Yeah.
14: And then probably a few other things. But you have the, you sound like him anyway, so this halfway there to doing a perfect voice.
5: Fletcher, you have some Tom Cruise clips, right, from Tropic Thunder?
2: Oh, yeah. Like this. Like
15: Tom Cruise. I will fuck you up! Yeah. I will massacre you!
5: That's Tom Cruise.
7: I don't think
9: he really
7: that's
9: doesn't sound
7: Tom
9: like Tom Cruise in
2: no,
9: Tropic. Like in
2: no,
9: Tropic
2: he's doing
9: Thunder,
2: that character.
9: He,
3: yeah, he's
9: yeah,
3: doing that.
9: Yeah,
3: he's doing that.
9: Yeah, he's got the big hands in Tropic Thunder.
3: Pulling that voice.
10: You got to do an impression from Jerry Maguire. That's what everybody does impressions from.
2: Oh yeah, show me the money.
4: Show me the money.
0: Oh God.
14: Congratulations. I came in to say congrats on doing 100 shows. You can stop now.
5: Yeah, probably be good. We've been live streaming for over 10 hours now, and I'm kind of feel like I'm delusionally insane. But while you're here, one of the first questions I had for you, Mr. Dvorak, can we please get Fletcher and Cold Acid to do a Bill Gates interviews Dr. Anthony Fauci? Just like a short interview of Bill Gates interviewing Fauci, because we have a Fauci here, we have a Bill Gates here. Why can't we?
14: You can. Just and do it.
5: I thought, well, yeah, start I agree. I thought maybe it would take somebody with your notoriety to problem. Make this happen.
14: Nah.
9: No, you
14: those
9: don't.
14: Those hands? Are you kidding
10: Who
14: me?
10: Who needs a script?
2: You don't we need a script. All you need is a mask.
0: That's all well, I got those.
9: That's right. I and agree. Vaccines, I agree too. With the JCD on that for sure.
4: I have to say I am working on a script for this exact thing. It's nice. Going to be the two of them in the Sweet. House telling each other that they have to stop going on TV because everybody hates them.
5: Why didn't
4: okay. They're both such egomaniacs?
5: Lavish. You were like, you were just at a meetup with JCD himself. Why didn't you yes. give him the script in hand?
4: Because it wasn't ready yet. I only had wine to give.
2: Yeah, JCD, because he didn't wine. Have on a mask.
4: I've got
0: that
4: a couple
0: was a
4: lines
0: lot of
4: out.
0: Wine you had there, too, wasn't it?
4: Yeah, that was a fun time. But yeah, I met you last Saturday, JCD.
14: Well, I can recognize your voice. You're the tall guy. Good.
4: Yeah. That's me.
14: There you go. I nailed it.
2: Nailed it.
4: Nice.
14: Yes, there was a lot of wine there. That was very high and expensive wine. Quite unusual for a meetup.
13: Yeah. Mr. Dvorak, I've got a question for you.
14: I'm here to take questions, yes.
13: How did you originally get interested in wine or become a wine connoisseur?
14: That's actually a kind of a long but interesting story. It's not interesting, but it's just, I'll tell you.
5: Interesting to us.
14: I'm in college. I'm dating this girl whose dad was the director of the Asia Foundation, which I later figure out is a CIA front. The guy was a spook, but who knew? And so I'm at dinner, one of these big dinner parties they threw for a bunch of diplomats or whatever it was, and I'm having some steak. This is the first time I'm having some steak with a Cabernet Sauvignon at this meal. And it was the first time I had wine at dinner. I was raised in a middle-class, working-class environment, and we didn't do that. And I had this wine with this dinner, and I tasted the wine with the meat at the same time chewing it up together, and I realized that this combination of flavors was unbelievable. And I realized secondarily that this wine thing, everyone's drinking this stuff, it's something to do with it must be some cultural thing, or who knows, maybe it's a class thing. I wasn't sure, but I was very annoyed by the fact that I hadn't been introduced to this in my formative years. So I became kind of I went nuts and became kind of a wine nut, and I still am one. But it began.
13: What age were you at
14: one
13: that time?
14: Point in one moment, one epiphany.
13: How old were you at that time?
14: I think it was 20, maybe.
5: Wow. So this was only like 10 years ago.
14: Yes, it was 10 years ago to the date.
5: I thought so. Yeah.
4: Another reason to celebrate.
16: I'll drink to that. Never tried bourbon, though.
14: Bourbon. So that's a true story, and that's actually kind of what it triggered me, and I got triggered. I ended up owning a piece of a wine store, and I still read everything that comes out of all the different vintages. I became a Bordeaux collector over time. That's what I kind of – what I prefer, because it's a better product at a cheaper price and doesn't give anybody a headache.
9: Oh yeah, yeah.
2: That's always been my
14: California wines and other a lot of the world's wines. They had the use of California winemaking techniques, which means that they inoculate the wine with this SO2 or they sulfurize the barrels. There's a lot of ways of going about it, but they want to kill all the yeasts in the juice and just kill everything, and then start over with an inoculation of some fancy yeast, sometimes a combination, but usually just one strain, and then they let the wine bubble up and go do its thing. So it's a monoculture, and doesn't have any of the characteristics of a natural yeast wine, which is what they make in France and Italy and Spain and Portugal and Germany to some extent. Those wines are healthier. They're truly natural. When someone says, "Oh, wine's a natural product," not if it's made in California, it's not.
13: Right. Mm-hmm. Is it true that sugar in sweet wines is what causes like a more severe hangover than?
14: No. What causes it are the fusel oils, the shitty alcohols that are in there, plus possibly the alcohol. There's the one type of alcohol that comes from the one kind of yeast, the monoculture. That's pretty much what causes the hangovers, is bad alcohols.
13: So it's a lower grade process.
10: I got a question, man.
14: It's actually a very high grade process, but it's a manufacturing process. It's not like, you know, you let these things do their own thing. So you have to think about it. Like I said, there's 10,000 wild yeasts, and they're all different. They're all different breeds. They start the winemaking process, and one batch of yeast, which is one species, it gets to about 2% alcohol. The alcohol kills it all. The second batch of yeast, which takes it to maybe 4%, and they all die off. Well, another one takes over, then another one. So you have this variety of yeast making these variety of alcohols that come from the yeast. It's just yeast piss for all practical purposes. And by the time you're done, you have a huge range of alcohols and other chemicals that come out of a natural process, which has been well established how to do it properly, as opposed to killing everything and then injecting it with one product and making it produce one specific thing. It's just not as good, ever.
9: Have you ever made your own wine?
14: Okay, they'll be tuning in again after that one was over. Sorry.
13: That's what was highly interesting.
14: I'm all ears.
5: What was your question? I think Pink Trip, you were about to say something.
9: Oh, sorry. Yeah.
10: Yeah. I mean, is it wrong that I think drinking wine is gay? Like, do you look down on me?
14: Everybody does.
10: No, the real question was, like, I've had normal wine like at parties, and I think it tastes like horrible. Yeah. Should I just give up on wine completely, or am I just not?
14: Yeah. Well,
10: the right
14: you
10: wine?
14: For well, sure.
10: Okay.
14: Yeah. There's
13: wine. I was about to say, what do you define as normal wine?
10: I don't know. That's what I'm saying. Like,
14: apparently, nothing that's good.
10: I feel like I'm missing out from like these wine and cheese parties. And the way he explained wine and meat taste, that's like I feel like I'm missing out. But every time I have wine, it's tasted so bad. I can't imagine it ever being.
5: Pink Trip, you might be more of an ice cream guy. I would just stick to ice cream
17: cone.
0: First step is check where the wine's coming from before you drink it.
2: Yeah, don't drink the ones that come in a box.
10: Yeah, I don't even know. I've had it at parties.
14: My advice is to find someone who's a wine nut, and there's always one around, and just have them guide you to some decent product, and then try that. And if you don't like that, you don't like that. Not everybody likes wine.
10: Yeah, I don't have any gay friends though. That's the problem. I gotta go make some.
14: Well,
10: gay friends.
14: If you don't have any gay friends, then you're not living.
13: Oh, you never know who's gay around you.
4: Very true.
2: Fletcher's
0: really good at being gay.
5: Mr. Dvorak, I have a question that I need to ask you because I've asked it to – we've had everybody from homeless men that live in the woods of California, G-Time Johnny, to former UFC heavyweight champs Pat Miletich on today. And since you're the last special guest of the night, I have to ask you the same question I've been asking. Since I've been 1 year old, I've had family meet at the cabins in the woods of Tennessee in Cumberland Mountain State Park. Since before I was born, it's been a tradition. And now for the first year, we are being told, those of us that are unvaccinated, which is not many because most of them are CNN viewers, we are going to have to segregate ourselves to our own cabin and not go inside the other people's cabins and even outside keep a distance. What should my reaction be to this, and how should I handle it? Because my initial reaction is go fuck yourself. But how do I handle that?
14: Mm. Well, there's a number of different varying opinions on how to do this. I'll give my wife's opinion.
5: Okay.
14: Her opinion about all this is lie. And just go with it. And just say you got vaccinated and go out and do the whole thing. And it's just like – if we took Adam, for example, would probably be the more go fuck yourself position. I'm kind of in between. I don't really care. I'm not going to go to the cabin. I don't really give a shit what people do. But if you have, you know, it's it, if you buy into the whole thing and you're worried sick about this and that, then yeah, segregate yourself. But if you don't, just lie.
10: That's good advice.
17: Yeah, and well, lying about it.
14: That's not my, again, it's my wife's advice.
17: You bring, no, you bring less attention to yourself.
14: I'm not taking any credit for this sort of thing.
10: I don't only just
9: fair
10: lie.
9: Fair enough. I understand.
10: I also guilt shame everybody else. I go, what, you haven't gotten the vaccine yet? I got the vaccine. You ain't got it yet?
5: Yeah. The counter to that I would like say is just, like, when makes sense when to me. Sorry, go ahead.
14: I was just going to say, when you run into somebody that does that sort of thing, you know, have you got the vaccine? Blah, blah, blah, blah, blah. You really, if you, depends on how you're standing, but if you're standing in the right spot, kick him in the nuts as hard as you can.
5: I love it. But couldn't a comparison be to something like a movement like communism? Like if you if everybody says like when questioned at gunpoint, oh yeah, I'm a communist, then communism wins. It takes people standing up to it to actually beat this thing. So
14: yeah, that's Adam would say that too. It depends on what your level of inconvenience might be. If you want to make a big fuss, yeah, you could say a lot of people stood up to communism during the Stalin era. They're all dead, and you know there's times when you can stand up and there's time when you can't stand up. There's some it's opportunity. I mean, you can be the big shot and stand up there and take the bullet. It's fine. I think it's good. Some people's got it. Somebody's got to do it.
10: You got to pick and choose your battle. Standing in line at Walgreens is not the place.
14: If you think the battle over a cabin in the Cumberland Mountains is worth making a fuss over, then I think it's the wrong battle.
5: Fair enough there, yeah. I'll give you that.
10: Hey, Chris, that's like people always tell me.
13: My go-to is usually just – go ahead.
10: But people always tell me to delete my YouTube channel because I'm always pissed off at these platforms. And they're like, well, stop posting on YouTube. It's like, it's better to fucking be in the system. I can at least fucking do something about it someday as opposed to just being completely fucking kicked off the internet.
5: You're one of the three people that still has a YouTube channel that's worth watching. So shout out to Pinterest.
0: There you go.
10: For another week.
5: Yeah.
0: Me, I'm probably going to end up getting the jab, if only so that I can actually cross the border into the States again.
10: Good luck, man.
0: But I'm gonna hold off on that as long as I can, because I want to be able to go back to the events I go to in California and in Indianapolis. And I mean, I have to get the shot to do that, then I'll do my best to get the J&J. But
2: you want to see Melinda again. We know it.
9: I don't think we don't have a choice in Canada. I do believe it's the first shot that you get. So I don't know if it's like that in the United States.
14: No.
9: No,
14: you can hold out for the J&J. They sometimes have to order it, but if you have whoever your physician is, you say, I want the J&J, and they say, well, we don't have any. Well, I want this, what I want. They say, okay, we'll get you some. And they order it, and you get it, and you take the J&J shot.
10: It's so the J&J is better because it's not mRNA or whatever the fuck? It's like an old-school type of vaccine?
14: No, it's not an old-school type of vaccine. It's an adenovirus. It's this very weird technology that's just almost as screwy as the mRNA, but not quite. But it has been used successfully for Ebola and some other diseases, and the mRNA has never been used before. So it's only one shot instead of two, even though they'll push for boosters to make more money. But,
10: that's the thing. Like, if you're getting a shot now, shouldn't you just wait for the next round that's going to have the new fucking variants?
14: Do what you want to do. As far as I'm concerned, it's like you want to get the shot. I mean, a lot of people are talking themselves into it. I think the shots are dangerous. As far as I'm concerned, unless they're FDA approved and not phony FDA approved, because I'm sure they're going to come up with some sort of a phony approval of some sort, because they can't approve these things. They're not safe.
17: It's like approved with an asterisk next to it.
5: Yeah.
14: Yeah.
13: It's the new my go-to excuse has always been that I have I have many like autoimmune diseases that run in my family.
14: You should just get a note. You should never take one of these vaccines.
10: Yeah, but then
14: you're asking for trouble if you have what you just described.
10: But there are people that are arguing the other way for that. They're saying, well, because of your autoimmune issues, you're more susceptible to COVID. So you definitely should get the shot.
14: That's bullshit.
0: Those people don't know what they're talking about.
13: Autoimmune conditions are far more severe than COVID, which and the symptoms of which are similar to cold or influenza. I mean, I have MS, Crohn's disease, and epilepsy running in my family. I personally have epilepsy. So, I mean, all three of those things alone give me enough reason.
14: That's a horrible product.
13: Right.
2: Yeah.
13: Terrible disease.
17: Yeah, do not. Do not.
14: Well, the chances of getting COVID just in the wild, unvaccinated, probably vaccinated too, but unvaccinated is a 1 in 1,000. And the chance of dying from COVID, if you're over 70, is 5 in 100. So if you combine those two, you're way up there in 1 in 10. The chances of really having a dying is pretty low.
5: I'd like to introduce our next guest for the night, Dr. Fauci, here to fact check John C. Dvorak.
18: You do not know what you are talking about, quite frankly. And I want to say that officially. You do not know what you are talking about.
14: Officially. Fauci. You guys use a good amount of there's a couple of clips I like. I mean, the whole show is, like I said, it sounds like a frat house party, but
13: exactly.
10: Yeah, get your shit together, Chris.
14: It's the bullshit, just on a repetitive loop. I think it's hilarious.
5: We actually only used that in that one episode about...
14: Overall, you should keep it as a permanent fixture.
5: We do use this clip a lot.
14: I've heard that, yeah.
5: Yeah,
2: I, for one, use that one as well.
14: Yeah. Is that Alex Jones or is that one of you guys?
5: That's you.
2: That's you.
14: That's me doing one of those voices.
9: Yeah, one of your cool voices. Yes.
2: I don't remember what episode that was from.
13: So that's equally my Alex Jones.
5: I mean, yeah. I have 500. I have like 500 now Alex Jones clips that I constantly use, but.
14: He's the best.
0: Only 500.
9: Yeah, he really is.
5: I'm working on getting it to 5,000, but yeah, right now it's. If I'm not at 500, I'm at least at 490.
13: This is aside from the shrine that Chris has erected to Alex Jones in his bedroom.
5: We did have Alex Jones pop in and say the name of our show and talk about jalapenos. So I don't know how you beat that, other than getting Mr. Dvorak on. That's a topper, but
2: that's a pretty cool thing.
5: That's a topper.
0: That's a topper
9: for me.
19: Well, I just want to say really quick, Mr. Chris, Dvorak. I'm very impressed with the way that you've pulled this episode off.
9: This has been excellent, yeah.
5: It's been, we're coming up on 10 and a half hours straight live streaming. While we got everybody in here, meet us Noah, who is my co-host, so he probably takes precedent. But you already did ask about the wine, so you're vetoed. We got Blueberry, meet us Fletcher, Carablanes, Pink Trip, Lavish. Anybody have a question for Dvorak?
2: I think Carolyn had one.
5: Yeah. Yeah, go for it.
9: Oh, have you ever made your own wine?
14: Yes, actually. I was part of a little group, and we made Zinfandel for about 3 vintages. We bought the grapes, and the Zinfandel is still as good as any as I've ever had. This one guy was really talented at doing wine. We just do a barrel.
9: Oh, wow. Well, that's nice.
14: Split it up with 4 people.
9: Oh, yeah. My friend made their own wine, and I would get like a bottle that was about 4 or 5 weeks old, and I would never get headaches.
14: Oh, well, that's good. Well, they made good wine then.
9: You
14: don't want to get a headache. If you get a headache from drinking pretty much anything, you're not drinking right. You're not drinking the right products. I mean, you can get a headache because it's lousy. It's usually cheap junk. That's why I think people take to drinking vodka, because at least it's distilled a lot and then filtered, and it's pretty hard to get sick off of it.
13: Now, Mr. Dvorak, I have another hard-hitting question. Aside from wine, do you ever partake in the herb as Mr. Curry does?
14: Oh, Curry, yeah. Well, Curry self-medicates. not in any way that Curry does. I mean, I have had...
10: That's what I do, too.
14: It was, when I was a kid in college, but it seems to me that once you become a mature adult, you shouldn't be necessarily getting stoned, even though a lot of people do it.
13: Right.
14: Makes music sound better.
10: A lot less cool in my book now.
14: Makes music sound better.
13: Right, that's true. That's true.
2: And what kind of music are you listening to nowadays?
14: I just, most of the time, I have a, and anyone who's ever been over my house knows this, I have classical music playing in the house 24/7.
2: Oh, I like nice. This.
9: Yeah. Uh-huh. Oh, that's very nice.
14: Yeah, it's in one
0: as opposed room. To Fletcher it makes the and house his like it's 30s tunes.
14: Leland I like a lot of 30s music.
2: That's usually what I play on the Hog Story stream when we're not on doing stuff live is I just got the classic jazz and swing playing. And it's all that kind of stuff from the 30s and 40s that they've taken from old recordings, those wax cylinders and lacquer pressings, all that.
14: Well, the wax cylinders probably ended around 1920, but these old records I used to, when I went 1 year to Foothill College, and because I went into Berkeley and I was taking the wrong courses, and they told me to take something else and go figure out what I wanted to do. So I went to Foothill College for a year and I took broadcasting. And in fact, all the things I learned at the junior college were the things I've used to make money. I took broadcasting, I took marketing, I took speech, public speaking. I took all these things, and then I went back to Cal. I got my degree in Berkeley in history, and which is great to have that degree, but it didn't really, I don't know if it served me as well as broadcasting and public speaking, et cetera. And in the broadcasting class, when we had a real station on the air, KFJC, was these guys who collected records, these kids, and they got me into the shellac records from the 20s and 30s and 40s.
2: Oh,
14: and,
2: yeah.
14: They had tremendous collections, and I ended up collecting a bunch of that stuff too. And I enjoy
2: it. That's what I do.
14: It's nice music.
2: Oh, sorry. No, I've had people give me so many records over the years, and I have quite a collection of the old lacquers, the shellac. And some of them go back as far as the 19-teens, and those are mainly opera. And sadly, I don't have anything to play them on, though. They're 78s, and they need a Victrola.
14: You can get
2: something similar.
14: You can get some of the turntables. You can get them on Amazon. Audio Technica makes one, I know for sure, that plays 78s, and then you just need the right needle.
2: Yeah.
14: So you have to remove your cartridge and put a 78 cartridge in there because this thing's huge. And you can play those things. They sound pretty good.
2: Okay, I'll have to look into that because I know it's a different way of pressing the grooves in than the normal vinyl records we have now.
14: Even not
2: the,
14: really.
2: The mono ones. Well, I think it was something of moving the needle up and down instead of side to side. I'm not sure.
14: Well, that's because it's mono. But
2: oh, right. Okay.
14: It's just still a vibration that digs into it. The problem with the early stuff that makes it sound so crappy, especially from till about 1930, was they didn't have electronic recording, so they were recording based on a big horn that you sing into.
2: Yeah, yeah.
14: To get the thing to work, and then once the microphones came into play, the good ones, especially the Neumanns and some of those they built out of Germany, they started doing the RCA 44, that ribbon mic, it's famous, is the they started getting the recording started to be, since they were electronic or electrical, they were improved by a lot, and then also the voices changed because people like Bing Crosby could come along and sing into the mic at a close into the mic so he could get, some resonance to his voice and have a nice voice. It became very popular. Before that, you had, like, probably the top moneymaker was this guy, Rudy Valli, who used to have, he was a tenor, and he used to scream into this pipe to get the recording to be made. And it's just a high-pitched voice, and that's what you usually associate with these old records. I could go on about this for a while too, if you're interested. But
2: no, that's I love that.
14: Well, you're
2: kind of
14: the
2: shit.
14: Only one. The other people are already.
17: You're in all of our wheelhouses.
9: I'm just listening.
13: Oh, God.
16: I'm pretty invested. I'm in hog heaven right now, man. I'm just soaking it up. I love this.
14: Why is this guy still on?
2: Are these still clips people are playing, or is this, what is this?
19: Could,
13: hey, John,
19: could, can Sir Sir Seat Sitter use the, it's kind of a frat house show as an official blurb?
14: Sure.
5: Oh, that's a good review. It's kind of a frat house show. The worst episode we've ever. You know, it's funny. Are you Larry? You know, Mr. Dvorak. You know Larry Blyner.
14: Do I know Larry Blyner?
5: Blyner.
14: No, I hum a few bars. I think I can sing it.
5: Yeah. Well, he was on Grumpy Old Ben's, which was unfortunately canceled before you were able to make an appearance. But he that show you were referring to with the that Noah and Caleb and I did the last episode was widely hailed as one of the worst shows we've ever done. So, Larry
14: That's
5: liked
14: good
5: it at
14: to
5: least.
14: Know.
5: Yeah, it was. I mean, I had fun. Noah probably had fun. Caleb
13: probably had a blast.
5: Fun. Yeah, but
19: admittedly, I was laughing my ass off.
5: Yeah, I mean, I thought it was hilarious, but a lot of people were like, "This sucks. Why aren't you talking about the JFK assassination anymore?" Yeah.
2: What more can you say about it?
5: Yeah.
14: Oh, you could probably talk about the JFK assassination forever.
5: No, we have.
14: Yeah,
4: well, there you go. Continue to do so.
13: Oliver Stone has as well.
5: What can we? What can we? I know I got the newsletter. I haven't read it. What can we expect on tomorrow's No Agenda, the best podcast in the universe, by the way?
14: Well, there'll be a little bit about COVID. There's a little bit about Cuomo.
2: Mm-hmm. You know, anything about the JFK assassination?
14: No, we don't talk about it. You know, if something came up that was new, it's mention it. But what we you have to always remember, people ask us about this or that, I want you to do this or that. We really do try to stick to doing one thing and one thing only, which is deconstructing news stories. We try to minimize advocacy, even giving advice, like lie to the people in the Cumberland cabins. or anything. We're not activists.
5: I would never lie. That's never been in my name.
9: That's one thing I could say, I'm sure I could say a lot of things about No Agenda, but that's one of the things that I really enjoy there's no activism. It's not like you're propagating like you should do this or do that. It's just we've deconstructed the news and this is, you take it as you will.
13: It's refreshing. Yeah.
14: People have demanded us to be more active. Why don't you tell the people what they should do about it? They can do whatever they want about it. I'm just
9: of course.
19: It's not my job, bro.
5: That's not your guys' job. That's Alex Jones' job.
14: Yeah, Alex Jones can do that. There's a lot of people that can do that.
5: Yeah, but he'll tell you.
14: I don't think we're qualified to do it. I mean, we're qualified to do one thing. It just turns out that we do it well, which is to look at news stories, find little idiosyncratic things that are within the way it's being presented, and you have to say this a way they're using it to slant the news story, to slant things, and then we just point it out, and then we do conclude occasionally that these guys are douchebags, but that I think the public can see that for themselves, so we don't even make a big point of that.
13: Right.
5: Yeah. Well,
19: so science is in.
5: the science is settled, and as Joe Rogan said, scientists do science. I mean, I think, like, next thing you know, No Agenda becomes an advice show. It's going to sound like this.
20: Drink soy and become sterilized and watch Rachel Maddow.
5: And if you drink soy and becoming sterilized and watching Rachel Maddow, come on.
14: That's what we want to do.
5: Yeah,
13: since you're not on No Agenda right now, since you're on abs and a six-pack, if I could put you on the spot for a second and ask you one question and ask you to give some advice. Based off of what you've seen from the podcasting industry lately, if you were to give any advice to a new podcaster or broadcaster, What would it be like on starting a new podcast nowadays in the COVID era?
14: Well, since there's over 3 million podcasts and they're starting at the rate of the, a ridiculous number per day, as Adam right. would tell you from his podcasting 2.0, I would just say, see if you can develop an audience, give it at least a year or maybe two before you really make any decisions whether you want to continue or not. And see if people are interested in supporting it. And that's, it's pretty straightforward. It's nothing really too complicated. There are tricks to getting the support to work, but that's, really more of a seminar than a simple question I can answer.
13: And, right.
14: I don't discourage podcasting, to say the least. I mean, I like it. A lot of stuff, we get material from podcasting.
9: Yeah.
13: Do you recommend if a podcast, if the formula is not working within a year, change the formula?
14: The formula should be flexible from the beginning. The formula after 1 year should not be the same as it was when you started at all. It's something screwy.
9: Mm. Yeah.
14: Unless you're doing true crime and you have a formula to begin with that's pretty solid. But generally speaking, most people start podcasts, they don't know what they're doing, and they fumble around and they get where they're going, and it takes months and months and months, and then a year later they should have maybe – they may have a formula that works.
5: You just described this show other than the part that it works.
14: Well.
0: For a rare encounter.
17: Exactly what you just said has worked.
14: All right, well, that will conclude my visit because the pizza has just arrived.
9: Oh excellent.
2: What kind of pizza, though?
4: Where'd you get it? That's the last question. Where'd you get it from?
14: Zachary's Deep Dish Pizza from Oakland.
4: Zachary's Deep Dish. Nice. Good call.
2: Nice.
14: So I will. Thanks for inviting me on and congratulations and continue on. So even get 14 hours in. I think this would be quite unique.
5: Yeah. Well,
13: thanks for joining, John.
5: We've already had close to 11 hours now, if not already 11. So we'll probably hit the 15 mark by the end of the night. Thank you so much, Mr. Dvorak. Everybody needs to go to Dvorak.org/NA and donate to the best podcast in the universe. I mean, geez.
20: You've adapted to the dog.
9: Enjoy your pizza. Thanks for hanging out.
13: Yes. Adios. We appreciate
2: Adios.
13: You.
2: Adios, mofo.
4: Adios, senor.
5: We love you, John.
2: Yes, we do.
5: That was cool.
13: My God,
5: I'm really glad
13: my life is fucking complete.
4: There he is.
2: Hey, I'm glad you kept that one under wraps until he showed up.
9: Yeah, that was really cool.
5: That's so both good. Him and Brendan Walsh, which were the surprise guests, I was panicking this morning because I was like, I haven't heard from either of them in 2 or 3 days. And I was like, well, I'm not definitely glad I didn't announce it. And then they showed up. Right. I was like,
13: I might cry outside next time I smoke a cigarette. Just a heads up.
5: I'll go ahead and take care of that for you. Let's see. Here we go.
1: Legendary, Chris.
9: Oh,
1: great
9: shit.
1: Get, man.
4: Senor Spencer.
1: I've been lurking for a minute.
2: Baby John.
1: Yeah, there's too much. I didn't
2: At least you can't hear my boner.
1: Bump elbows.
13: I can totally hear your boner. My boner is so loud right now.
5: This crying is for you, Noah.
13: I appreciate it.
4: What a treat. What a treat.
9: Yes, that was really cool.
5: I'm glad you all were able to be here for that. I was thinking of should I?
4: Me too.
5: Yeah.
1: Holy shit, dude.
13: And Chris, you know what? I'm going to disagree with you on that last part where you said this doesn't work because there's a shit ton of people here right now, which I think is kind of some evidence that this does work.
5: I don't know what you mean by this.
20: China?
13: This podcast.
9: Who's the guy coming in the...
21: But the people are...
20: I like my cat.
4: It's my roommate. Shut the fuck up.
9: You okay?
5: Are we
9: done coming?
4: Oh, God.
9: 100 thrusts. 100 episodes.
22: Happening right now. Is this real fucking?
5: Shut up, no, you're ruining the moment.
4: Wish I had more hands. Give us four thumbs up.
20: What the hell is this? What is all this stuff?
6: Happy 100.
9: Happy 100.
4: Bravo.
5: Thank you.
4: Bravo.
5: Bravo. I think that was only 98 thrusts, but well, you know.
6: Well, you wouldn't shut up for the first two.
8: Yeah.
12: Yes. Take a look at the number of people who are coming.
5: I love it. Thank you, guys. What are you guys doing in the bowl after bowl world right now?
6: Just shows every Tuesday.
9: Smoking.
22: Well, they just came. So.
4: Well, these guys catch the breath for you asking questions. They just fucking.
5: I can literally hear the sweat dripping off of Spencer's brow right now.
6: We're just trying to play for the, you know, the name on the front of the jersey, not the name on the back jersey, you know what I'm saying? Just give 110% out there, you know.
4: We don't give it our best.
6: Sometimes you come away on top, you know, you just gotta listen to the plan, you gotta go out, you gotta execute. That's what the fellas did tonight, yeah.
9: Just give them 100 thrusts for 100 episodes every time.
6: That's right.
20: Ice cream cone!
9: I like getting my wife for her support.
6: I've never done it live before. That was my place. It was a different type of execution.
17: Did you edit them together before? Was it?
6: No, it was all one take, but you could like start over if you needed to. The first one was the voicemail on Hog Story, so that had to be one take.
4: Yeah.
5: I didn't think you would actually do it. I was kind of just fucking with you. Like, props to both of you for doing that live. Live sex. I meant to do the buzz.
4: There's like five of us being like, yeah. Like,
5: Hey, did a bunch of random dudes on the internet cheering you on through that make it easier or harder to keep your dick hard?
17: I think it was.
6: Well, you went through the whole fucking poop song. I'm trying to like prepare myself over here. And it's like, oh, God, this is going to take even longer, isn't it?
9: All the sad music and jokes.
4: I was just
9: quiet fucking my husband. No,
6: you should play the recording back and see if you could hear any of the warm-up.
4: Well, I can hear Lorian like giggle every now and again.
9: Yeah.
6: Really there may be hidden moist sounds.
20: Bring me 15 hookers now. Punctuated by... Ready.
6: Punctuated by fort rips.
19: So that's why I started sweating so early.
6: Oh my God.
5: Holy shit.
4: That was the greatest episode.
22: But that was ever. Not the average length of your normal sex session, right?
17: Hey, you mind your business.
9: I know it.

really like Ruffin or Noah if you met them, you know. How many times drink smoke? Livers just can't take a joke.

0: is the truth. They speak truth to power. They are champions of free speech. Only them. You know the likes. You know Joe Rogan. You know Ari Shaffir. You know all of them. They are champions of truth. Thank you very much. This is at Cersei Sitter.
1: I would call out Seth Emmers as a douchebag, but I'm pretty sure he hates the show.
2: Oh, let's call him a douchebag anyway.
1: Why not? He's probably the only real douchebag.
2: Yeah, right.
3: Abs in a six pack.
4: ABSNA six, the number, PACK.com.
3: Hello, abs in a six pack.
5: So what you in for, brother?
6: Eternity.
5: Ooh, that's a long time. You must have did some really bad shit.
6: Yeah. I sold my soul.
5: Hope you got something good for it.
6: As a matter of fact, I got nothing for it.
5: Well, that's a really bad deal if you ask me.
6: Well, I'm not asking you.
5: Doesn't really matter, though. Can't sell your soul anyway.
6: Oh, really? Why do you say that?
5: But it doesn't really belong to you in the first place. No way, no how.
6: So who does it belong to?
5: Belongs to God. That universal spirit that animates and binds all things in existence. Devil gonna try to confuse you. But that's a gig. But in the end, you're gonna see clear to who and what you are and what you're here to do. Now, you're gonna make some mistakes along the way, everybody does. But if you just open up your heart and open up your mind, you get it.
6: Who are you?
5: Just a friend, brother. Just a really good friend.
7: It's Abs in a Six Pack, and I'm joined by Dean Reiner of the Up Is Down podcast. Real excited to talk to you. How you doing, man?
8: Oh, man, I'm doing fantastic, dude. Doing fantastic. Happy to be here, and thank you.
7: So, we were talking right before we started recording, and your state just decriminalized all the drugs.
8: All of them, man. All of them. Yeah, it's great.
7: That's pretty wild, man. We were talking about this, and I think it's not going to be as majestical and utopic as Portugal, probably. I feel like there might be some shady stuff happening.
8: Well, there's an enormous amount of drug use in this city. It's crazy. It used to be. When I first moved here about 12, 13 years ago, I noticed that the whole city was just soaking wet from head to toe. Like, it was just a bar every 10 feet. And now there's a tent every 10 feet, which is... Yeah, it lends itself to the

0: then you wouldn't, nobody would get busted for selling.
1: Yeah, in an ideal world, we could just manufacture our own.
0: Right. Yeah, that was why I think the first attempt at recreational weed in Ohio didn't pass, because they were like, you're not allowed to grow it yourself, and only these two companies or whatever can grow it and sell it.
1: Yeah. Isn't that funny, too? And when it was...
0: State-enforced monopoly.
1: Yeah. And then you had all the neocons, all the warhawks that jumped onto these massive grow operation farms and just putting billions of dollars, maybe not billions, but millions of dollars. I think it was the former DEA guy. I don't know.
0: Yeah. But I know these Warren Buffett was all into it for sure.
1: Yeah, Warren Buffett. And a lot of just, I noticed there's a lot of these DC swamp creatures were all in to the legalized cannabis market, like all of a sudden, as soon as it was turned over. And then as subsequently, as soon as it was turned over and it was like a weed store everywhere, it was a total race to the bottom. Every, you know, it was like you couldn't, at some point within a year, you could not even give away your weed because everything was like an ounce for like $25. And it was completely unregulated, which was a good thing to a certain degree. But people were putting all kinds of fucked up shit into their grows, and then all their weed was fucked up. And then there was all the crazy psychosis of the vaping. All these super, because as soon as like flower and buds became passe and literally you couldn't give it away, then it was all the concentrates market. And the concentrates, I don't know if you know much about distilling or concentrating or extraction with cannabis, but there's good ways and there's bad ways, and the bad ways are pretty bad. There's a lot of residual chemical components that are in that concentrates that can make you fucking crazy. So it was just a race to the bottom, yeah. And it really hasn't recovered since then. And then it's so funny because right after weed was legalized, I quit smoking. It's just like, God damn it. And it's not because
0: you're like the gay guy that after gay marriage is legal, you're just like, I'm straight now.
1: Yeah. And it wasn't because I wanted to be defiant or like counter. I just was done smoking weed and it snuck up on me like a motherfucker. I didn't think it was ever going to be. And then all of a sudden it's just like, whoops. Okay. Yeah, you're done. You probably shouldn't do this anymore. And then, and it's just been ironic because my whole life I've been spending all my goddamn money on weed, and I've never had money. Still don't have money. And I've always been extremely poor, not like ultra poverty tenement building living, but like, I've never had any money.
0: Same.
1: And yeah. I'd spend it all on weed for like 20 fucking years or more. And then it's legalized and I grew my own for a whole bunch. I grew like 4 plants, which I was allowed to do legally in Oregon. But I pimped those plants out, man. I had a great little outdoor operation, and I grew 4 plants, and I pulled down like 5 pounds of weed, and then I gave it all away because I smoked a shitload of it, but I gave it all away, and then I quit, and then it's just been out of my life ever since. And all there's so many little head shops that started up, and now they're you know, about 70% of them are gone now. There's just a few, you know, stronghold shops that are around. But still, I mean, the weed is, it's just cheap as fuck, because I think it just devalues the product once the government gets involved. And so there's another thing about the mushrooms too. Here in Portland, they've decriminalized mushrooms, and it's moving forward to be a medicinal product. And I think that's really great. And I was kind of on board a few 5-6 months ago, trying to, like, you know, and I signed up for the petition, and I was going to send the petition around. And then I was like, wait a minute, man, I don't want the government getting their hands on this either. You know, like, mushrooms are not hard to get. They're not hard to grow if you're into that kind of thing. As far as I know, it's illegal for sure, but it's not hard to get the supplies and the materials if you were so inclined.
0: Yeah.
1: And then you could have that experience yourself. You don't need to bring in the government or regulation, but there is quite an argument for the therapeutic use for stress and PTSD and things like that. And I mean, the precedent of it being used as an effective treatment for real, real psychological and spiritual problems has been set, but I don't think you need a state office or a licensed practitioner to introduce that into your life. All you really need is an open heart and open mind and some ability to socially connect with people.
0: Yeah. What's always creeped me about the government getting involved with weed, but especially mushrooms, is like the Monsanto GMO version. Like, what would that be like?
1: Oh God. Yeah. Mushrooms as big as your chairs.
0: Well, no, but like if like altered psilocybin, I mean, we know that psilocybin was used

0: in the MK Ultra program, and it's arguable that it's still being used that way in some
1: Yeah.
0: circles. So it's like this idea of a Monsanto version. I mean, that's just
1: Yeah.
0: I don't like how it can't be psychologically good for you. Like I don't know. I'm paranoid when it comes to GMO shit as it is.
1: Yeah, I kind of go back and forth on it. I think, I mean, again, as a poor person, I've never, and also I'm a self-educated person, but like I never finished high school. I grew up in a divorced, broken home. My instruction as a child from my mom was to, you know what, just shoot low. Like just shoot low. Settle for the very bottom rung of any kind of ladder, whether it's social or economic, and at least you'll have that. And so I never really got into learning about non-GMO foods or eating organic. And but when I was growing cannabis, that blew my mind because I figured out how to garden. And then I was able to build up, you know, learn how to build my own soil and grow my own organic vegetables. But to do that at scale to support myself would require a lot of land and a lot of work, which I can't do. And, you know, I don't really, when it comes to the GMO stuff, like it's already in us. It's been in us for thousands of, not thousands of years, but at least a few couple decades of GMO foods and GMO elements. They're already within us. And it's just one of those lifelong like battles that I'm not quite sure if I want to fight or not, you know. So I
0: Yeah, there's
1: totally
0: nothing you can
1: eat
0: do
1: and
0: about it
1: buy
0: at this point.
1: conventional. Yeah, I eat and buy conventional vegetables more often than I buy organic, just because I can afford it, and that's part of the other criminal syndicate of food production, which is disgusting and something else to walk away from if you're going to walk away from it all or anything. That's one way to do it. But then again, like you know, gardening and farming your own organic vegetables, it seems easy and it sounds ideal, but in practice, I think it's an enormous amount of work. And you need space, and space is something that people in cities don't really have. My
0: Yeah, I
1: hat's
0: got a
1: off. My
0: decent
1: hat's
0: sized
1: off to
0: yard.
1: those.
0: Maybe
1: Yeah.
0: we got working on getting a small garden here, but like somebody, some journalist, I can't remember who it was, did a really kind of startling but interesting correlation with like the countries that we have create military presence in are like correlate to countries that refuse to use Monsanto's Terminator seeds. And the Terminator seeds are basically like once the crop grows, they're like genetically modified to not produce seeds so that you have to buy the next year's seed crop from Monsanto again every year.
1: Yeah,
0: And there's
1: sounds
0: like
1: like
0: this,
1: it. That's good business right
0: yeah. And
1: there.
0: then there's like a big lawsuit in Australia and a couple other places where like the GMO seeds mixed in with like other farmers' crops and the Terminator seeds took over. So they're all like self-destructing other people's plants because the GMO got mixed in with like regular plant DNA and. It's just a fucking mess, dude.
1: Yeah, it's a total mess. But we don't care.
0: We were talking about that. Like, speaking of GMO shit, Florida just approved release of 750 million genetically modified mosquitoes.
1: Yeah, those are the best. Yeah.
0: Yeah.
1: What do you think about those guys sending those things into places like Burning Man? You know, I think
0: GMO mosquitoes?
1: GMO mosquitoes and like drones, like they're not even real mosquitoes, they're fucking drones. I don't know. I
0: What?
1: don't know if that's real or not, but
0: It has to be real.
1: there's talk out there, yeah, of like these drone companies, these DARPA
0: They already
1: projects,
0: got the birds.
1: essentially. Yeah, well, they have bugs. I've
0: Yeah.
1: seen the DARPA videos of the moths and mosquitoes and other kind of flies, and then there's all kinds of other talk in some of these
0: That's how they
1: circles
0: got that one
1: that
0: on Mike Pence's head, right? Isn't that the story?
1: yeah, that was his genie. Yeah. No, but yeah, they sent him off into these big old huge festivals like Burning Man, which is interesting too because Burning Man became super weird. And I've never been to Burning Man. I've never had a desire to go to Burning Man, and I kind of laugh at those that do. But then things got super weird at Burning Man, like a year after or during that same year of these
0: Weird
1: so-called
0: how.
1: supposedly alleged drone mosquitoes going around. But yeah, I mean that kind of reminds me of your episode. I just listened to it. The harp. Don't want to keep harping on it, but that was a great episode, man. That was really cool. There was a lot of really good information in there, especially about
0: Thanks, mate.
1: the nanotechnology stuff, I think is really interesting. And there's a few people that I've been following around for a couple of years that are really, really versed in the nanotechnology offensives by places like DARPA and the Pentagon. And then there's this other crazy professor doctor named Dr. James Giordano that I've featured on my podcast a few times, where he's just walking you through, like, this is how we're going to be using the brain as the next battlefield and as the laboratory for weaponless wars, essentially. The brain is going to be the weapon, and the technology and the really gang-stalking stuff, nanobots, just using these types of technologies to literally control how people tick and talk. And if you can control how they tick and talk, then you can prepare yourself for their next actions, because everything will be predictable. And targeting, like, not just specific political individuals as a target, but like whole communities, populations, and even entire nations. And that could be like down to your neighborhood, or that house and that house, but not that house. And it's pretty wide open. It's a pretty wide open game, and it's just beyond the veil. It's been going on for a very long time. It's very scary.
0: Do you remember the Funvax?
1: The Funvax? Nah, explain.
0: It's a fun, like, for fundamentalism, FUNVax.
1: Oh, yeah. Yeah, right. Yeah.
0: And the dude at DARPA was talking about, like, yeah, we can vaccinate people, like, release virus, or just inject people with a vaccine that gets rid of their, like, religious beliefs. There's a dude at DARPA talking about that. It's like, Jesus Christ. It kind of makes you think there might be something to all the hippies talking about fluoride in the water calcifying your third eye, your pineal gland.
1: I think there's a lot of weight behind that argument, for sure. And that video of that, I mean, that little presentation, I know what you're talking about. That shit's over 10 years old.
0: Right.
1: So, I mean, it's old news now. What the fuck are they
0: freaking
1: up to now? You know? And then there's the adage that you kind of brought up too in that HARP episode, that, and we all know this, like, everything that we're seeing now here on the civilian level, terrestrial plane, as far as technology, is already old news by the time we get it. You know, that there's, even if it's not, which I doubt it is, but it very well could be, our own intelligence and defense organizations that are using the technology, but they're 25, 30 years ahead, at least.
0: At least.
1: So they just give us the crumbs of what's going to keep us occupied, you know, occupied and happy with our bread and circuses kind of massive distraction.
0: They had CD-ROMs in the 40s. Yeah. My God, for 25 years, they've been growing babies in cows.
1: It turned the fucking frogs gay. Yeah, dude, so I'm excited to talk with you, man. I've been really, I haven't really been super into your show. I heard of, because I was looking at that Larry guy for a little while, just listening to the No Agenda stream. And isn't it just so funny how, like, you find yourself, I found myself on No Agenda back in 2016, like right before the 2016 election. And then I literally felt my amygdala shrinking, because I was in full on domesticide with, like, a house and a wife and a kid and this well-paying, you know, union job as a postman. And then Alex Jones came into my life, you know, and then the WikiLeaks dumps. And then I'm listening to No Agenda and I'm like, oh my God, it's a whole setup. And so over the last few years, listening to No Agenda and listening to some of the things on the stream in the last year,
2: thank you for your courage. Show and
1: hearing that Larry guy, and it's just amazing. It's just an amazing thing, the No Agenda, and how it's just spawned, like, exponentially a real viral campaign of speaking, free speaking, self-production and self-ownership. And I just love it. I'm so proud to be a listener and a producer at the same time of one of the greatest podcasts in the universe, but also having the courage and the impetus to start my own greatest podcast in the universe.
0: Yeah, without No Agenda, I wouldn't have had, like, the inspiration either to start one. And that's, listening to No Agenda stream is how I found you and a couple other podcasts. I want to get ahead of myself. Yeah, I first heard you on the No Agenda stream, and I got a clip from it. I don't know what you meant by this when you said it.
3: Anytime you're using a paintbrush on a raccoon's asshole, you know that that ain't work.
1: That's not me.
0: So I came up.
1: Nice so this, try.
0: <it's> fucking, this is going to sound so stupid. I was fucking listening. I was like listening to the No Agenda stream like a month or so ago, because that's when I first heard you. And I was like, when the fuck did they put Theo Vaughn on the fucking No Agenda stream? And then I was listening more and I was like, man, Theo Vaughn got fucking deep. When the fuck did Theo Vaughn get so deep? And like 2 minutes in, I realized it was not Theo Vaughn. It was Dean Reiner. See, that's the new segment. Is it Dean or Theo?
4: So I didn't feel any white privilege. I know some people had it, man. You know, I knew some motherfuckers with sweaters.
1: Yeah, that is me, actually. That is me. So you nailed it. That's a good clip. I was serious, man. I was serious.
0: I swear to God, I thought you were Theo Vaughn. I hope that's not an insult.
1: No, man, I think Theo Vaughn's the shit, actually. I have a small altar of him in my apartment.
0: I love Theo. But yeah, no joke. It was like, it was maybe a solid minute or two, at least a solid 60 seconds at minimum, that I was like, man, they got Theo Vaughn on the No Agenda stream now.
1: I know.
0: I might have been a little high, so that might
1: be. Yeah, you had to have been a little high.
0: Anyway.
1: I've only visited the South. I've never actually lived there, but my sister lives there.
0: Yeah, it's like you put a little Southern twang in your voice. And then, of course, I saw you. I think it was on Grimerica or somewhere. I saw you, and I was like, oh, you don't look anything like Theo Vaughn. So then, until then, I was still a little bit of me. It was like, maybe it's like his alter ego.
1: No, that's why I really like this clean feed, because, dude, I don't even want to see your face. This is great.
0: Yeah.
1: I can't stand video fucking podcast shit.
0: It's too much work. You got to worry about, like, while you're just listening, you have to, like, be mindful of, like, not like scratching your ass or picking your nose. It's like, meanwhile, yeah. I can just do whatever.
1: Yeah, like lighting and positioning. And like, yeah. I don't want everyone to see all like the carcasses I have around my apartment. So I got to set my camera just right so that at least the blood isn't there.
0: Right.
1: Yeah. And I don't want anyone to see my face, because I have a face for radio. We'll just say that.
0: Yeah. That's the, other than Grimerica, which is mainly audio. Most people don't really watch the YouTube. I think pretty much everything on the No Agenda streams built for audio only. Yeah. But yeah, there's some great stuff on there, man. Like, that's how I found you. And then also, like you said, you found No Agenda, like, what, right before Trump got elected?
1: Yeah, man. Right when they were like cooking up the Athanor, and they had all the material that they were going to concentrate down to its base form and then spread it out in a gas and the mind control, right before, that was when I tuned in, and it was like a blessing. And it's funny too, because I only found No Agenda because at the time I was growing all that weed. I say all that weed, I was growing four plants, but I was teaching myself how to do it. And I found a podcast called The Dude Grows Show. And the Dude Grow Show is just two guys talking about growing weed. And it was really actually super fun show. It was my first experience of being a producer for a podcast. So like, I would send them about $10 a month to the podcast. And one of the guys, one of the hosts on Dude Grows, is this guy named Scotty. And he's like, I get all my news from No Agenda. And I was like, what the fuck? Okay, what's that? And I loved Scotty and I loved the dude. And so I just tuned into No Agenda one day, and it was like, this is crazy. This is not my style. And of course, you know, the No Agenda is kind of, what's the phrase? That's an acquired taste, you know? So I had to give it a couple,
0: runs. When you don't, there's a lot of inside jokes and lingo that you don't get right off the bat. It took me probably three episodes before I started really getting it.
1: Right. Dude, it's taken me about a year and a half to hit my girlfriend in the mouth. And now she at least appreciates them and will listen. It's been about a year and a half of like slow motion jiu-jitsu.
0: That's the same thing with my wife. It's like, yeah, this is a slow process. At first it was like, can we please not listen to this on the drive?
1: Yeah. Yeah.
0: Now it's like, okay.
1: Yeah. And she has pet names for them. She calls them Bert and Ernie, which is that, so that, you know, that makes it okay. I'm cool with it.
0: But yeah, man. And then I, like, not long after I found them, I started making jingles. I think I've got, and in the show mix, I think I've gotten about 40, 45 on the show. It makes me happy every time somebody requests that pasta Glock one. I'm like, hey, I didn't think that one would get as much mileage as it did.
1: Did you make that one?
0: I'm going to shoot you in the face with my noodle gun.
1: Yeah, that's the best. That's the best. I have actually, I met one of the producers of the, not the first pasta gun or noodle gun sound, but the second one, the one that's like, you know?
0: Oh, yeah.
1: I met that producer at a meetup up here in the Northwest.
0: It's such a cool communal project because everybody's, you know, involved. Like Tom Starkweather, he made the Dogs Are People Too jingle. And
1: yeah,
0: of course, Billy Bones and a couple other guys make all those indie shows. It's cool. It keeps a really engaged audience when you have that much interaction with the listeners too. And it makes it less work for Adam and John because they're not just getting money sent in. They're getting research sent in and jingles and all that. It's a real cool thing they've created.
1: It's 100% like one of the most encouraging things I've ever encountered in my life to be involved in something that is so purely altruistic and organic and autonomous and exponential. You know, it's like it's a formless, shapeless, like indefinite experience of all these people listening and producing and making this thing happen in real time. And I think that is just one of the most amazing things. And then when you connect with other producers or listeners, or you send a clip to Adam and then he actually responds and then he uses that clip or that jingle on the show, like, man, it's such a great feeling to know that like you're right where you need to be and that you're not that you're a part of something important, but you are essentially a part of something important, but that also it just builds on to the armor that you have on your own soul. And it's so encouraging and strengthening and inspiring. It's been nothing but a pleasure. And I've met so many cool producers, mostly through email, but even in person at some of the meetups, and just realized that like, okay, there are more out there. You know, there are plenty of us out there. We may be disparate from each other and separated by distance. But there's a lot of us together, and it's been really, really cool. It's been super helpful. And, you know, and then of course you can buy your own advertisement. You just send a chunky donation to the show and they give you a shout out and then a invite, and it just kind of grows exponentially virally from there. I think it's fantastic.
0: Yeah, it's amazing. At some point I'm going to set up a value for value, but right now it's I don't even have the clip to pull up right away, but I have that clip somewhere of John and Adam reading my email. That's V for N. We're Abs in a Six Pack is value for nothing as of now. No ads, no paywalls, and we don't accept donations.
1: It's fantastic, dude.
0: But yeah, man, it's, you talk a lot, especially, was it Vin Armani you had on?
1: Vin Armani.
0: Dude, that was great. Yeah. But he shimmers. And outside of that podcast too, you talk a lot about magic. So like the No Agenda community is in a lot of ways like a magical thing, I would say.
1: Yeah. Because it has no form, and it has no form. It has no shape.
0: And it has no controllers.
1: It exists because of intention, and it changes the shape and the boundaries of our perception and our actions and our abilities, which then, you know, those things dictate our universes individually and communally, I guess. And it's all through intention and action. And I think that's the real point. That's the real magic of magic, is using your intention and your will, the actual click, the submit, the record, the send, with something that you intended to create, whether it's you're just cutting a sample out of something that you heard, or you're making something like a jingle. That's your intention. And then of course the use of that intention is where you want it to go, what you want it to do. Not necessarily, I mean, we have no control over how it's going to affect people, but just intending it to have effect gives it its life power, its life energy. And then through your will, you click submit, send, and then it goes off into the ether, and it may or may not have any effect, or it may have a completely unintended effect, or it may do way more than you ever expected it to do, or nothing at all. And that's that's what's really powerful about it. And so, yeah, talking with Vin Armani about the mind control and what he calls the dim age of the stepping backwards out of enlightenment into a slowly dumbing and darkening consciousness is frightening and amazing, because for like 6-8 months I've been kind of on the fight, you know, resist kind of forefront warrior mentality of like, this is bullshit and absurd, and I'm gonna tell everyone all the stuff that I know, and I'm gonna share all the information that I find, and I'm gonna help people wake up and snap out of the spell. And then just, you know, after talking with him and realizing that there's like, you can't counter magic with logic and facts and charts. You have, the only way to counter and break spells is to have a counter spell. And if that's your intention, is to have a counter spell to wake people up, quote unquote, good luck. And so I'm kind of on a position now where I'm really trying to focus my show and my intention into protection and a way to move through it, a way to use and adapt the crazy magic that we're going through now for my own betterment.
0: Right. Instead really of close pushing against it, like turn it into a judo move or go with the.
1: Yeah,
0: this might be a cynical way to put it, but, you know, like if you had a time machine and you went back in time 1,000 years ago, you would seem like a god with all your knowledge, theoretically. So it's almost like the opposite of that, as like more and more people, as smartphones and social media and the education system and the fluoride in the water and all that shit dumb everybody down. If you're aware of it, you can almost rise to the top of the heap just by the simple fact that you're aware enough to not fall into that pit hole that everybody else is. That's pretty cynical, but.
1: Yeah, it's cynical or no, I think it's strategic.
0: Right.
1: You know, it's the time for me anyway, the time for strategy is more pronounced than it is for unification and resistance. I think it's like, you know, we're going up against the machine. I feel like I've been going up against the machine, and it's a glacier machine, which, you know, it's like, it's so slow that you can't see it moving. It's like watching a plant grow. You can't see it growing, but you know it's growing. And then all of a sudden in a few weeks, wow, look, there's all this new growth. And just like a glacier,
0: right.
1: I mean, the glacier just cuts through landscapes in such a pace that you can never actually see it or clock it, but you know it's there. And then within 100 years, the landscape looks completely different. And I mean, a podcast is going to stop that? I don't think so. You know, nothing is going to stop that. Nothing. I mean, we're through the door. The turnstile has locked behind us. There's no going backwards. And so where do you want to be? You know, where do you want to be in 2 years from now? Personally, I want to be outside of a city. And I want to have some sort of equity into my life, not just like my life in a theoretical sense, but like, I don't want to have to work for a place or a person who is also working for a different person or place, who's going to be ultimately directed by crazy psychopaths like Fauci or Gates or Trump. You know, I want to be self-employed, and I want to be out of a city, and that's going to take a tremendous amount of risk for me. And I can't keep spending all that energy trying to help other people instead of really helping myself. And so it's just being strategic at this point. Like, how do I get away from wage slavery? How do I get out of the apartment bunker? Do I take the massive risk of buying a house with my girlfriend somewhere outside of Portland and being quote unquote forever in debt? But that's all illusory. It doesn't mean anything. Debt doesn't mean anything. Income and resources and being rich doesn't mean anything. It's just numbers on a screen. You know, it's like,
0: right.
1: It's like in The Shining, you know, where Doc is like, it's just pages in a book, Danny. You know, it's really just pages in a book. It's not real.
0: All work and no play makes Jack a dull boy.
1: That's right, man. That's right. So, that's kind of where I'm at after talking with Vin and then talking with that agorist punk rocker guy.
0: He's
1: probably likely a criminal, you know. And I have a mass respect for criminals, but I don't want to emulate criminality, but I think working within gray and black markets and getting and just rejecting some of these levels, some of these systems as much as you can within reason, I think is really critical to look at that as an option. I don't think that there will ever be any kind of real revolution. The revolution can only be with one person, one household, you know, and then it's strategy from there on as far as how you protect yourself.
0: How long has it been since you perused the book of Revelation?
1: I don't believe I ever have.
0: Holy shit.
1: I just learned how to read last year.
0: But like I recently just dove back into that one, and it's fucking mind blowing how 2000 years ago they were writing about wars and rumors of wars and global plague and a one world government where there's a mark on your right hand or forehead that without it you can't buy or sell. And it's just like, fuck, how did they know all this shit was going to happen?
1: Yeah, dude,
0: 2,000 years ago,
1: it's been coming up a lot in my little sphere. The Book of Revelation stuff has been coming up all over. Of course, people in Twitter. I mean, in the algorithms, you know, the algos are showing me what they think they want me to see, but it's becoming up a lot. So I think that's pretty significant. I'm not versed in it or familiar with it per se, but I do know that. And that's also kind of lends itself to the whole dim age magic thing. It's like, we're in this mystical area, I think right now, because people aren't thinking as much as they're just waiting for, you know, there's like a kind of like a subconscious superstitious element that they're waiting for the magic words. You know, they're waiting for their governor to say it's safe to go outside and open your business. And they're waiting for the next president select and their team to say, we got this under control. You know, they're waiting for superstition, and all these things are just thoughts. They're not real. They're just pages in a book, Danny.
5: Well, we can't attack a president.
0: Do you think, what do you think deja vu is?
1: What I think deja vu is Adam Curry is going to hate me for this, but I think it is a glitch in a matrix where there are two timelines that are just barely rubbing up against each other. I've always taken a deja vu thing, an experience, to be a reminder, and this is going to sound weird, but like that I'm right on time, that I'm right exactly where I need to be at this moment, at this moment, because I've been here before and there was something here that I either missed or something to be gained. So I think it's just two different timelines. Perhaps those are dimensions just barely resonating with each other enough to confuse you in this one. I don't know if that makes any sense.
0: Yeah. No, that makes sense. I've been thinking about tossing this idea around in my head yesterday and today. It's like the kind of like Graham Hancock, Randall Carlson civilization with amnesia. Like maybe that's why they predicted what would happen in the Book of Revelation with globalism and shit, because it already had happened, like Tower of Babel, Atlantis, like all these old stories that we get told. Like,
1: yeah,
0: maybe, do you think, like, I don't know, I was thinking of this idea of like a collective amnesia of the human species as to where we came from, but it's almost like a collective deja vu happening right now.
1: Yeah, I think so. I think so for sure. I think there's something to be said, and I'm not one to speak of it. I'm not versed in it, but I think there's something there behind the idea that we haven't really been here very long, maybe 500, maybe 1,000 years, that history itself has been fabricated to create.
0: Whoa, you're going the opposite way of me. Okay, say that again. I was thinking like the human species is way older and we've advanced civilizations a long, long, long time ago. But you're saying like maybe that I do agree history could be easily fabricated. Elaborate on that.
1: Yeah. I don't really know how to. It's just something that interests me. There's a guy, I think his name is maybe it's not Fulcanelli. I might have his name wrong, but there's this particular person that the late great Tracy Twyman was mentioning toward the very end of her life. And there has a lot to do with like the mud flood theory, you know, that maybe Rome didn't exist, that maybe we as we know it right now with our technology has only really been here for about 500 years. And I don't know how they could possibly prove that. It sort of rings of like a flat earth kind of theoretics. But it's something that's super interesting to me, because if that's the case, then why would we have, I mean, I guess part of their whole theory of this, the mud flutters and the no history theorists, is that, well, why aren't there really any dinosaur bones? And they say, oh, well, there's tons of dinosaur bones. They're under the Smithsonian. But are they real bones? Or are they casts? All these different kind of things. I don't really know. I don't really know. And I think I kind of just talked myself into a corner. So would you repeat the question, sir?
0: I've been talking about that. It was like they say all that ancient knowledge in the Library of Alexandria was burned and destroyed. But it's like, if you're the elites, why wouldn't you just keep that shit for yourself and make up a story that all that ancient knowledge got burned? It's like,
1: right.
0: History is definitely suspect. Maybe they have. 100% suspect. I mean, that's like the first thought you have, or at least for me, when you first get high, you're like, man, we don't really know. We're just, everything that happened before there were cameras, we're just taking on 100% faith because some asshole wrote it down.
1: Yeah.
0: It's crazy.
1: But then there's like even stuff where
0: there were cameras and videos, you still are like having to make some logical jumps.
1: Right. I mean, I don't know enough. I mean, I love Graham Hancock and I love Randall Carlson. I think the Younger Dryas thing is super interesting. I think this is the whole thing is like, I really don't want to have a position on any of these ideas, whether Younger Dryas happened 12,000 years ago or we've only been here for 500 years. I think both are very plausible. And I think it's also possible that they could exist at the same time, depending on the individual and depending on which dimension you're living in. I think there's a whole different stack of dimensions and timelines. And some people seem to be able to float through them and tie them together. And some people are stuck in one. Maybe they can go into two or three when they sleep or when they get high or not. I mean, I look at some of these tweakers running around Portland, man, some of these guys that are like real fucked up on meth. And the things that they're seeing, I know, are real, but I just can't see them.
0: You know? Oh, like the shadow people?
1: Like shadow people and like entities that are all around us all the time. And I think certain drugs like methamphetamines can allow people to see through these timelines and dimensions. Because of the psychosis that comes along with it.
0: I know a lot of people.
1: Have you ever heard of a guy named Jerry Marzinski?
0: No.
1: Jerry Marzinski is this weird clinician. He's a professor of psychology, and he basically got himself tanked out of popular culture because he came up with this. His conclusion was that real mental illness that we've classified it as far as schizophrenia doesn't exist. That it's demonic spiritual possession, and that because of these different dimensional entities and it's all about magnetics and frequencies. It comes down to electricity in the end, that people are more prone and people are more resistant to a particular kind of entity takeover. My girlfriend and I call it ride-alongs, you know?
0: Yeah.
1: You have like a ride-along where you don't like parasite. All of a sudden you're doing, yeah, it's a parasite. You're doing or saying something that you're not even aware of, you know, but you're perceived and your actions are creating reactions that are maybe in opposition to who you really are, and you may not have any say over it, you know, depending on what was allowed to get in, what you invited in, and what has always been there and has just been sucking off you like a tick. I don't know. It's really interesting stuff. Jerry Marzinski has a whole bunch of...
0: I'm going to have to check that out because I've definitely had some... I've had enough alleged psychedelic experiences over the years to make me think that shit's 100% real.
1: Yeah, I think it is 100% real. I think that's the whole thing, man. It's like, I think a lot of these things, like there's no one or two explanation for how things are. I think there's a multitude of explanations of how things are. And to think that only one or two of them can be in existence or be valid at a time, I think is absurd. I think that it's entirely likely that we can have multiple explanations and reasons for things that would by all appearance seem in opposition to each other, coexisting at the same time. That's how like you can be both right and wrong at the same time, you know, like Black Lives Matter. Yes, that's right. But I'm not going to say that that's also wrong, but the idea of Black Lives Matter,
0: but also all lives matter. Both are true statements, right?
1: Absolutely. Both are true statements and both are, depending on their perception and who's receiving the information and what their intellect and what their mind runs away with, could be wrong at the same time. You know, someone could say, no lives matter. I kind of like the no lives matter.
0: Yeah. I just, heard your whole conversation with Mr. Magos of Culture Wars Radio.
1: Oh God, I was on a tangent that night.
0: I've been on his show, and he's just recently was on this one. So, but no, I noticed the conversation that you had with him. He like the same wall got hit that was like with me and him, which was he just really is. He's willing to go a certain amount of distance into like woo woo conspiracy land, but it's like there's definitely a huge resistance to that. And so like that's one like what you were just to go back to what you were just saying. It's like why can't it be simultaneously true that there are coincidences and like a lot of the stuff comes down to greedy corporations and money, while there also being a grand conspiracy related to COVID or related to whatever. Like both things can be true at once.
1: Yeah,
0: it's not either or.
1: Yeah, but you get these hardcore people, and I love them. I mean, I love that there are such just regimented, walled in personalities and philosophies where they're like, no, it has to be the global cabal of lizard people. It has to be. There's no other explanation.
0: That's true. Lizard people thing is true.
1: Lizard people thing is totally true. And it's also true
0: with two flat earthers, man.
1: Yeah, me too. and I mean, and believe me, they convinced me that I don't have to be married to the ball. So I'm not, right. You know, I'm not married to the ball, but I'm also not in any position so interested that I want to disprove the ball.
0: Right.
1: I just like keeping the idea open that maybe, you know, I'm thinking it's not necessarily even a flat earth, but maybe it's a cube earth. You know, it's kind of like circle and a square at the same time, you know, and maybe it's a hexagon earth. Maybe it's an earth that's kind of like a soccer ball. I forget what those are called. Maybe it's a tetrahedron. I don't know. I just think that these binary positions of like, nope, it's got to be this because this and because this.
0: Maybe the whole earth is God's left nut, man.
1: It could be, man. It could just be a fart in the wind, and we're just experiencing it forever.
0: All we are is farts in the wind. All we are is farts.
1: That's a jingle for you. Dude, I've got a great jingle in my mind, but I haven't figured out how I'm going to do it yet. But I'll just give you two hints, okay? And since you're a musician and a badass, maybe you can just run with it. It's Metallica, Master of Puppets. That's it.
0: Oh, so
1: okay. Second hint.
0: Okay.
1: Second. Like, okay, so it's it's Master of Puppets music, obviously without the lyrics, because they'll take you to the poorhouse, and maybe they'll take you to the poorhouse for using the music. I don't know. That's not my department.
0: If it falls under parody, it's usually okay.
1: Yeah, I think you could parody it. Okay, I'm just gonna tell you what I'm gonna do. Okay, I'm gonna get real close to the mic and tell you the secret.
0: Okay.
1: It's Masker of Puppets.
0: Masker of Puppets. That's good. That's good.
1: Masker. Masker. It's just perfect.
0: That's good. Okay. That's good. Yeah. You got to do that. You have to do that.
1: I don't know if I'm going to do it.
0: I've been.
1: It's great, though.
0: My buddy just ran the idea by me of, you know, that song by the Kaiser Chiefs, Rudy, Rudy, Rudy, Rudy.
1: No, I don't know.
0: What are you doing? Okay. Let's. Ruby, Ruby. Instead of that, it's just like clips of Rudy Giuliani ranting about election fraud. And it's like, Rudy, Rudy, Rudy, Rudy. That's what I'm going to do next, probably.
1: Yeah, my mind goes to The Clash. Rudy won't fail. That's a good one.
0: Yeah, that would work too. That would work too.
1: I hope you're writing these down, man. These are gems. These are exit strategies, man. Chris, we got it.
0: We got it. What did I do with my drink? Oh, here we go.
1: What are you drinking?
0: Well, hey,
1: today,
0: man,
1: sir?
0: You sent me some clips. You want to get into any of these?
1: Yeah, but first I have to ask you to like maybe just ramble into the mic for about 55 seconds while I go take a piss real quick. Is that okay? I know we're live, but I have to do it. This is America. Okay.
0: Sounds good.
1: Timer starts now.
0: Ding, ding, ding.
6: It looks like you're having a good time.
7: Hillary Clinton? More like Hillary Clit, son. Bitch got a pussy. I mean, she got a real pussy you could stick loose change inside.
8: Productions.
7: hey man, the women that come to these things, man, they horny as fuck.
8: 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They're called Texas Pussy Snappers.
1: I'm back.
9: I want you to look at yourself in the mirror right now, because this is the last time you're going to be looking this gay in your whole life.
10: In the 70s, I was fucking 25 fat girls to get them to go get diet pills. All the fat girls in town was over at my house. I'd say, baby, go on over there and get them pills now and come on back over here. And I mean, I had all the fat women in town bringing me speed in the 70s till they cut that out, you know. In about 73, Noah, you couldn't get no diet pill.
0: That clip will never get old, dude.
1: That's fucking awesome, man. That is so good. Dude, your show is so funny, man. You have all these crazy clips. I love it.
0: I'm trying to get some... I keep adding to the list, but the more you add, the harder it is to pull one up in any quick amount of time.
1: Right. Dude, so real quick before we start getting into some other stuff, I wanted to ask you about the clips and stuff. Like, what do you use to play clips? Like, on a live...
0: Windows Media Player.
1: Really? And so you can play that while you're recording and your other listener or person can hear it as well and talk about it. So that's what you're using for this, as Windows Media
0: Player? Yeah, well, I have several programs running. So I got Blue Voice to kind of cut out background noise on my mic. I got Voice Meter Potato running to route all the stuff, like my mic and whatever I'm playing on my desktop. And then you all in... And then route everything besides you back in through CleanFeed to where you're hearing everything on my computer except for your own voice.
1: Wow. Yeah, God, that sounds advanced to me.
0: It took a long it took a lot of help from Darren O'Neill for me to figure out how to set all this up.
1: Yeah, bless his heart, man. He's the shit. I feel like I wanna reach out to him and Ben Rose sometimes and ask like really stupid base questions, but I don't want to annoy them.
0: I did that. I annoyed the shit out of Darren, but you know, it is what it is.
1: Okay, cool.
0: I mean, at this point, I've learned enough to where if you're not using Apple products, I can help you do a lot of what you need to do, probably, because I'm using mostly free software.
1: Yeah, I'm using an Apple product. I only have one little MacBook Air and a mic.
0: I've never
1: and
0: used anything little... Apple except for, like, my old iPod Nano.
1: Yeah, I mean, I do have a Microsoft machine that I use just to stream Netflix and Amazon for my kid. On my TV, and it's a good machine, but for some reason I was convinced that if I'm going to do a podcast, I got to get an Apple, and you know,
0: they got you.
1: Yeah. I mean, the first few episodes I did with the Microsoft machine. So I'm just stuck in this loop, but okay. That's cool information. Maybe I'll pick your brain about this off the mic some other time.
0: Yeah.
1: Cause I mean, honestly, I would love to evolve the show to such a point where I'm not going to copy you, Chris, but I would love to have guests come in and then be able to play clips, you know, like a la No Agenda, which is one of the coolest things about your show is it's way more funny. It's way funnier.
0: I try to get some funny clips in there. I mean, I think there's another thing about the No Agenda community is everybody's borrowed from each other. Like half the shows on the stream use the bell, you know, and that's a straight No Agenda thing.
1: Yeah,
0: you got that. So I don't know. It's like I don't really care. Anybody can even use any of my jingles or whatever it's that I made. It's like I'm not worried about anybody ripping me off. I'm not trying to create a brand for myself as much as just have fun. And also, one of the coolest things about doing a podcast like this is I've gotten to talk to people that I never would have been able to talk to otherwise, like you, like. Pat Miletich was our first guest, and that was awesome. The Grimerica guys, okay. Grimerica was one of the first podcasts I ever listened to, and being able to talk to them a couple times has been awesome.
1: Yeah, it's pretty cool.
0: Stuff that's just really, really cool.
1: Twitter's been a help for that too. Just reaching out to people, I'm gonna direct message this guy, or I'm gonna retweet this dude and ask him like, hey, come on my show. I got a couple hooks out for a couple people that I really want to talk to. But we'll see where it goes. But yeah, I'm so stoked, man. This show is awesome. Thanks a million. This has been fun. Let's keep it going. Let's go. Let's move on.
0: All right. What's you brought some clips? What are these clips?
1: I don't know.
0: I get they're in alphabetical order, so I don't know. I don't know what you want to do.
1: I don't know. I'm gonna look in the file that I sent you. Oh my god. Okay. Well, I got
0: Super Bowl Kids. Sounds interesting.
1: Okay. Yeah. Go ahead and play that, and we'll go from there. That's pretty fun.
11: One element that I always sort of look for is things are the money, the economics of it. So, children, be it kids who are abducted, kids who are runaways, kids who are abused, are often used and manipulated. And the sort of trafficked aspect, relates.
0: So, just to pause, it's not as fun as I anticipated from
1: the time. It's a lot of fun. It's fun.
11: relates to literally a kid becoming a prostitute and, a pimp or a panderer takes the kid across state lines, to everything from kids who are taken and flown overseas, kids who are brought here. I think, you could look this up, but I'm pretty sure that the Justice Department states that the largest single child trafficking sort of event is the Super Bowl every year. Every year, whatever city the Super Bowl is in, prostitutes are sort of flown all over the country and brought to that city. Now, that says a lot about a lot of different things, but I think the irony of it is, America's greatest pastime, the largest single television event in the world is also sort of the backdrop for one of the darkest, most disturbing aspects of society that, frankly, we just don't like to talk about. It's easier to talk about murders than it is to talk about missing and exploited children. And sort of that's a sort of, a difficult thing to come to grips with when you sort of start looking into this. It's easy to turn the other cheek.
1: It's fun. Come on. That's
4: open
1: fun.
4: Up your eyes, man.
0: The Super Bowl is surprising to me.
1: I think that's John DeCamp. I'm not quite sure, but I think that comes from, I don't think it comes from, that documentary. You know what I'm talking about.
0: Conspiracy of Silence? Or?
1: Yeah. But I think that's John DeCamp, but I don't think it's from that documentary. But yeah, so I put that clip into one of my shows about, not necessarily about trafficking, but about the exploitation of kids. And also, I think that was in the MK Ultra, part of the MK Ultra series I did. That was like one of my first big tasks with the podcast, was doing the 4-part series in MK Ultra and child trafficking.
0: Yeah, man, I've only listened to part one. I'm going to have to get through those. I've only heard part one. Our first episode was MK Ultra, so great minds think alike. But yeah, four, and you could probably do four more, I'm guessing. I've only heard the first part so far, but that's such a MK Ultra is a topic that's just an endless rabbit hole.
1: It's endless, but then you got a lot of really great researchers out there, people that I love a lot and respect, that are some of the most well-researched, intrepid gatherers of data, and they're fairly, almost 100% as objective as you can be. They poo-poo all over. They shit all over MKUltra. They shit all over Monarch and all these other programs that we know exist, and they have existed in the past. To think that they just wrap up these moneymakers because they're... because why? Like, why would they ever stop making money? Why would they ever stop making intelligence assets? They won't, because it's huge. It's a matter of cornering a market. So, but there are some really great researchers that shit all over Monarch and shit all over MKUltra, saying that it never really happened. But I think it does, and I think it's
0: my dad thinks Kanye is an MKUltra victim.
1: I think he probably is.
0: But he broke free, right?
1: It's one of those things that it can be both at the same time. It can be yes and no. It can be up as down. That's part of why I did the show and why I named the show the way that I did, because it's like I'm trying not to say, this is the only way, but like, yeah, this is a possibility. Like, this could be happening. And right. I think when it comes to child trafficking, specifically sexual abuse of children, there's a whole deeply embedded philosophical, really magical aspect to it that is way beyond and way darker than just
0: dark magic.
1: Yeah, dark magic. That's like it. like the most comprehensible part of it is child prostitution, because that's a that's a system of economics that we can understand. But
0: I agree with Alex Jones when he says it's a form of psychic vampirism, like they're sucking the energy and the innocence out of the children.
1: I think it's absolutely true. Yeah.
0: Yeah.
1: I think it's absolutely true. And if you can do that, and if you can turn it out into a marketplace and make money off it and perpetuate your organization, then why wouldn't you do that? You know? Yeah. And there's thousands, hundreds of thousands of kids all over the world that are either leaving home or being taken from their home. Willfully or not, that
0: you got Ellen DeGeneres on a hooked on adrenochrome. And
1: I don't know if adrenochrome is real. The whole adrenochrome thing, I go back and forth on, because I do know about the pineal gland.
0: I think it's real, but I don't think it's like, you know, Jimmy Fallon and Ellen on it.
1: No, that's all psyop to get people it excites their little brain and it excites their amygdala.
0: It was funny seeing Ellen DeGeneres crying on her couch with all those pictures, and like it looked like she had an ankle bracelet on for house arrest. She had something on her ankle under her pants. But it's like, yeah, she's not under house arrest, guys. Calm down.
1: Yeah, it's a Fitbit. That's all. That's all.
0: What, she puts it on her ankle. Okay, do you think Trump's been doing a decent job with like all the children rescued from sex trafficking and pedophile arrests are way up of any president?
1: If I was going to say that,
0: unless that's a psyop and the numbers are fake.
1: If I was going to say that I believe that there was actually a position to stop that type of industry and economic force, then I would say yeah, for sure. I'm gonna give myself out here and show my ass, but I do think that Trump is good on that. You know, I think he's been really good on that. I've noticed this going back to 2017 when I farted paying attention, seeing the DOJ doing all these operations where they're supposedly liberating kids, but just seeing how it's been.
0: I think that's one of the reasons they hate him.
1: Yeah, well, maybe. Maybe, but I think the real reason they hate him is because he's really the only person standing in the way of the globalizing glacier. You know,
0: yeah, the Great Reset, the Build Back Better. He was in the, you know, the global climate shit. Like he was
1: the Paris
0: a real big Accords monkey and wrench into all of that. So even for that alone, Trump's so much better than any Bush, Obama, Clinton we've had.
1: I know, but, and man, I hate the guy, but I love him too. You know,
0: yeah.
1: I love him and I hate him because he's such a fucking cartoon clown.
0: He's hilarious. But, and it's also the most entertaining thing about him is how irate he makes really emotionally manipulated people, like low IQ people. Like he just freaks them out. Patton Oswalt hasn't had a good night of sleep in 4 years.
1: I know. He just excites their brains, and he does it on the other side too. All the QAnon people, their little brains are just so fucking they just get all crazy about it. And then there's people that I know that I love a lot that are like, they're not necessarily QAnoners, and they, you know, but they're full on like patriot, and that's great. I consider myself a patriot, but I'm a patriot because I believe in the idea of self ownership. And I do believe to a certain degree the idea of America, but after listening to Pete Quinones' podcast, Free Man Beyond the Wall, for like the last couple of months, I'm really starting to change my mind about how I view the Constitution and how I view the whole system. And I just kind of want to walk away from it all. But as far as your question of thinking that if Trump has been good for taking down some of these rackets, I think he's put a hell of an effort in, you know, and I think that's also part of the reason why they want to get him out, because the trafficking industry, whether it's kids or adults, the human trafficking industry, and that equates directly to slavery. And that equates also to, you know, what you and Billy Bones are talking about as far as the prison labor slavery. That's all white market slavery. But there's a whole global effort to keep, I mean, there are more people enslaved in the world today than there ever have been in chains in 17th century United States. Today, and it's all allowed, and it's necessary to keep our demand for goods and services going. And I don't think Trump wants to stop that. I don't think he sees that personally, but I do think that his Department of Justice has done a tremendous job in taking down some of these operations and at least trying to put a cap on what some of these economies can gain from trafficking children. I don't want to think and then that just, it's going like, to end.
0: Yeah, and that's the thing Hotep with it and I were talking about. It's like basically Trump was like the last gasp of air. If America is a drowning man,

0: Like, oh, thank God we got Trump out of there. It's like, man, Trump, like, love him or hate him, man, he is like the one hope we had to hold off that cascade of tyranny that's coming our way.
1: Yeah, and isn't it ironic that that one hope came in the form of a fucking degenerate television host, a pageant host, a former like pro wrestler shill.
0: Yeah.
1: You know, I mean, that speaks volumes of where we are as a culture. In so many ways, I think we deserve everything we get. That's why I'm just into self-preservation and personal strategies of removing myself from the system, is because there's no stopping it, man. I don't think there's any stopping it, even if Trump were to stay in office. You know, I think even if Trump were to stay in office, it would never stop. It's just going to keep going. Imagine if that guy were to stay in office. And I think he's done, honestly. I want to believe that he's got a whole magic show up his sleeve that he's going to pull out a whole lot of.
0: Watermarks, the ballots were watermarked and all that. My dad's all in on that. My dad's been into Q since the beginning of Q.
1: Yeah, I think he's
0: like
1: done.
0: All in on Q. And I texted my dad after like they declared it for Biden. I was like, are we still trusting the plan? It's like, yeah. He was like, yeah, he's all convinced. Like Steve Pachinik's. He was mad at Alex Jones for doubting Steve Pachinik's blockchain ballot scam sting that Trump set up. I mean, it's possible. Yeah, I mean, who knows at this point? 2020's been crazy, but I'm betting that even if Trump pulls it off and wins in the courts, like there ain't those thousands of sealed indictments are never fucking coming.
1: No, man, it's not coming. That's just more chum for the sharks. It's just chum for both sides to get their brains excited. Because, like, can you believe he's going to try to move forward? And then the other side is going to be like, can you believe he's finally moving forward? It's just, it's the same. It's the same. It's just a tiny bit of difference between the scale of what color you're on. And it's just, that's all part of the binary divisional system of, you know, it's alchemical, really. I mean, and there's a whole other esoteric level of it, being a giant alchemical separation of base elements into finer points that can then be recombined in the chemical wetting of a new product, which is the new way and the build back better. With the build back better in itself, those three words, the precedent is obvious, if you can see it, that it's already gone. You know, to build back better, then... how could you build something back if it wasn't already gone?
0: Right.
1: You know? And so like there, it's right there in your face if you have the eyes to see it. And then of course, people like, like you and me and other people around us who listen to No Agenda, once you've squeegeed your third eye in the Bill Hicks way, maybe, you know,
0: right.
1: Once you see things, you can't unsee them. And once you know how to see the words and to hear them and exactly how they're being sold to you and shown to you, build back better. The precedent is that whatever was there is gone. And even though yet we're still waking up in our houses and we're going to work and we're driving our cars and we can go to the store, yeah, we might have to wear a mask. You know, we might not be able to go to work or go to that store. So they're right. It is already gone.
0: No mask mandate here, man.
1: Oh, it's crazy. I'm jealous. Oregon is just...
0: Tennessee. Free in Tennessee. Yeah.
1: Okay. So, yeah. Free in Tennessee. I'm glad you said that, because that was one of the things I was talking with Sal the Agorist, that punk rocker revolutionary criminal guy who I love. I think he's fucking badass, and I have no idea if he's a criminal. I'm just speculating because I'm not stupid. But he was on a podcast with a homesteader lady, and her podcast is called Free in Tennessee. Have you ever heard of that?
0: No, I just said that because I was on Grumpy Old Ben's with Darren and Bimrose and as a guest, and they titled the episode Free in Tennessee because I was bragging about how I went to the courthouse to get my tags renewed and I didn't have to wear a mask inside.
1: Ah, so jealous. Yeah. Yeah. There's a little bit of a movement, at least over there, as far as because you are free in Tennessee, you have a little bit more room to do, you know, like if you were going to go that way to get your 3D printer and print your firearms and grow your food and have your chickens and things like that.
0: Yeah.
1: But you know, but you're
0: outside
1: still...
0: of Memphis and Murfreesboro, most places in Tennessee, you're going to hear gunshots out in the country pretty often, but you're never worried. It's like, oh yeah, it's just rednecks.
1: Yeah. But if the whole state's rednecks and it's like, oh, it's just my neighbors.
0: Right.
1: Yeah.
0: Yeah. No, Murfreesboro was sketch, man. When we lived there, there were shootings all the time.
1: Really?
0: Our house-

0: This was like covered in caution tape one day. This dude got shot in the face.
1: Or
0: police
1: my God.
0: Tape, I mean. We had another shooting right by our house in the apartment complex. We had a bank get robbed, like, right across the street. It's like fucking Damn. Crazy.
1: But do you have stab parties? There's stab parties that happen here. I mean, it's only happened once, as far as I know. But there was a situation in Portland about 3, maybe 4 months ago where there was a group of people arrived at a house with a group of people, and everyone in the house was stabbed. Everyone, even the assailants. So it was like a stab party. I'm like, what does that look like? They chose not to bring guns. They had a mission, and everyone got stabbed. Like, that sounds like some crazy magic shit to me. Like, what the fuck?
0: Yeah. It's like a ritual.
1: Yes, it did. It seemed like a ritual. Yeah, I don't know. You want to move on some clips?
0: Sure, man. I only have 2 left, so let's keep going through yours.
1: All right. Let's see here. I'm just looking. Okay, so... I sent you a bunch of stuff. Let's do this protest spy planes KGW.
2: As hundreds of protesters marched peacefully through Portland this week, a small airplane buzzed overhead. The Cessna Skyhawk couldn't be identified by protesters on the ground. It was too high. So who is that flying wide counterclockwise circles over demonstrators? Using publicly available flight records, KGW found Portland police has flown surveillance every night but one since the large demonstration started in Portland on May 28th.
0: Okay, this just gave me an idea.
1: Okay.
0: This is really woo-woo, but you know how you're talking with Magos about when the chop zone, how it's like, how did they paint this mural?
1: Right.
0: So quick and so precisely and so well.
1: I'm glad you heard that.
0: Need like a higher up perspective.
1: Mm-hmm.
0: What if the fucking Portland police were in on it and they used that fucking drone?
1: What if the Seattle police were in on it?
0: Right.
1: Yeah. I mean, it sounds ridiculous maybe, but not really. You know, if you think about, especially in the context of that huge mural on the street being created in a matter of 24 hours, like, give me a break. That's a massively concerted effort involving dozens of people using technology and materials.
0: As Billy Bones said, too, you're getting arrested if you deface Black Lives Matter murals, which is police revenue. So it would be in the police interest to it'd be in like the mayor and the police's like super left progressive city's interest to push Black Lives Matter.
1: Yeah,
0: I would think.
1: So
0: I'm going to have to work out this idea a little more before I start spouting my mouth.
1: Okay. Right. So I fell off the stairs on that one. So if you're defacing Black Lives Matter, like a sign, if someone has it like on their window or like if someone
0: on
1: writes
0: public property.
1: If someone spray paints BLM on public property and you deface that, is that considered a hate crime? Is that?
0: Yeah. At least that's what Billy Bones said in Seattle. They're arresting people, or they're fining people for that and making you go to sensitivity training.
1: All right. Well, Billy Bones, please come back with more clarity on that, because I'm in the weeds on that. I would like to know if defacing or buffing out graffiti on a on a public wall or a state wall, a city wall.
0: I don't think it's just Seattle either. I think that's happened in a couple places.
1: Yeah, that's interesting to me. Yeah, that's keeping that magic alive. Because you got to think about the words Black Lives Matter is the rule of threes. As we talk, you know, I've heard this on No Agenda. I've featured it in one of my shows. These are incantations. You know, these are vocal commands. Those are magic spells. They're incantations. They have your intent. They have your will, and you're pushing out this theme. It's an egregore. You know, you're creating an egregore, which is a formless, shapeless entity, more or less, and I'm not entirely versed, so please don't come at me at Dean Reiner at Up Is Down Podcast on Twitter. But you're creating an egregore of intention. It's a thought form. It's like the similar to like a golem, you know, and you give it a specific purpose and intention, and it lives out. Yeah, homunculus. It lives out that operation, and then it has the potential to go rampant, go rogue. As far as I understand, but then there's some things like certain kind of egregorms and thought forms that you can give a specific task to, like, hey, I want to be financially beneficial regarding this particular idea or market, and you can create an egregore for that. And then,
0: like HAL on 2001 Space Odyssey.
1: Like HAL, like that, yeah. Like, I mean, there's people I know that have specific thought form egregores that they've created to help them financially. And I'd be, dude, I'm shit you not, it works. Like, I don't know if it's just a matter of chance or providence or just their own intuition or hard work, commitment, dedication, whatever, but they give thanks to this egregore and they continually feed it thought and intention and create a space for this egregore to exist. And this, and then somehow through all things considered, they continually have these spontaneous combustions of economic opportunity and wealth where they end up being on the winning end, you know, to quote the Charlie Sheen, winning. They're winning all the time. Even when they're not winning, they're still winning. So I think there's something to it, but yeah.
3: I don't know, man. I was banging 7 gram rocks and finishing them because that's how I roll. I have one speed. I have one gear. Go.
1: I love it. I love it. Okay, so you want to carry on with
0: So an Al Gore is what does that?
1: It's called
0: the Vice President.
1: Yeah, it's an Al Gore. It's an Al Gore. It's also Al Gore-ism.
0: Super ethereal.
1: No, it's an egregore. It's egregore.
0: I don't know if I know that term.
1: Yeah, egregore. Check it out sometime. Yeah, egregore is like it's a thought form entity that has it's you know formless, shapeless. It doesn't exist in this dimension. It exists in the magic realm and in the ethereal, but has the ability through your connection to it because you're corded to it psychically, or you know, and even emotionally. Subconsciously you're corded to this idea, which this is the whole thing behind like, oh, don't say that, you know, that whole thing like, oh, don't say it, because if you say it, it's going to happen. It's, you know, speaking things into existence as far as like, oh god, my life sucks, I hate my job, and then my favorite one is, why is this happening to me? You know, like when you're speaking these things and you're saying them out loud, like, and I do it all the time, dude. I do it all the time and it fucking sucks because it's a bad habit of mine. But I'm, you know, I get super dark and I get ultra black pilled about some stuff. And I'll say it to my girlfriend or to my friends around me, you know, how we're all fucked. And you know, we're all fucked and there's no escape and the glacier's crushing down and we're doomed and god damn it and all this stuff. And every time I do that, I'm putting power into that egregore, especially if it's something that I've actually like made an objective effort to form into existence. And so right now I'm trying to not do that. I'm trying not to speak negatively about things that I know are subjective and that I don't have any control over. You know, I'm trying to be more objective and strategic as far as what I talk about. Like
0: when you talk about
1: When
0: you talk about the glacier, is that a metaphor for what? Tyranny, globalism?
1: It's a metaphor for the essentially Agenda 2030 thing that's been happening since since the 70s.
0: That works because it's like that's the excuse for 2030, right? Is to protect the glaciers,
1: right? Yeah. That's one arm of it too. Just the whole Fabian society. I don't know if you know much about the Fabians, but the Fabian society thing of gradualism and incrementalism and affecting small, tiny, gradual and incremental change over extended periods of time so that when things finally do shift and change the way you are constructing them to shift and change, the effects are going to be so widely accepted because it's just been like this. You're slowly acclimating. It's essentially It's the frog in the water.
0: Turn up the heat slow. Yeah.
1: There's a really great author, a guy named Jason Horsley, who does this book. I recently gave it back to my girlfriend, but it's what the fuck is this book called? But Jason Horsley is amazing. He does this really great book where he explains a lot about how the Fabian society philosophy has infiltrated throughout the world, which is now being more widely recognized as globalism. But it's something in this particular context of his book, it's about what's the word, making the exploitation of sexual abuse and specifically child sexual abuse acceptable. It's normalizing, you know, like normalizing in very soft ways the sexual exploitation of children, and that there's a whole deeply occult aspect. Actually, I'm glad you said Vice News because the book's called The Vice of Kings. Thank you. Yeah, Jason Horsley, Vice of Kings.
0: Terminology.
1: Yeah, he explains the Fabian approach to stuff. But yeah, it's gradualism and incrementalism, and whoever's, you know, feeding the coffers with money, and it turns out that it's the globalizers because they want social control over all things. They really do, I believe. I think they really do want to kill off a large proportion of the world. Not all of them, but a very large proportion of the world to have a better controlling, more sustainable thing. And I think that they are...
0: George Godstones.
1: Yeah, I think it's
0: not, global population not to exceed 500 million, I believe it is.
1: I think it's real. I think it's real.
0: Yeah. You remember that... I've played it too many times on the show, but that guy that called into Art Bell on Coast to Coast, the Area 51 guy?
1: Oh, the guy who's freaking out?
0: Yeah. He's like, yeah, they are... There's a lot of safe places they could take everybody to, but they want the major population centers wiped out. And he's like, the early version of the space program made contact with aliens, but they're extra dimensional, not extraterrestrial. And like the station blows, and Art Bell's like, somehow we got knocked off the air. My first time I've seen it, my 30 years on air.
1: Yeah. I understand. I mean, there's a lot of disinformation out there, but again, I'm like halfway on the fence of like that was controlled and that whole thing was a sham. I don't know. There's some people that say that whole thing, that whole Art Bell interaction with that caller was fabricated.
0: I mean, it easily could be.
1: Yeah, it easily could be.
0: What the biggest red flag for me was like, really? Area 51?
1: I know. Like, and not the mountain next door. Like, there's so many other places where they're
0: so many other places.
1: Things.
0: Oak Isn't Ridge, Tennessee would have been more believable than that shit.
1: Yeah. So I don't know. I'd have to take that with a grain of salt. But again, it's one of those things. I think that all these things could be real and happening at the same time.
0: True. All right. I never did finish this spy plane clip.
1: Okay. Yeah. That's a good one.
0: This was, I think I heard this. Was this your episode? Didn't you did an episode about the Portland, riots and stuff, right? And like I think I heard it on the No Agenda stream a while back.
1: Yeah, I probably did, because I think they just streamed my RSS feed. I think I did, but I don't think it involved this clip.
0: About like planes, like oh, never mind. I'm talking out my ass. It's been too long since I've heard it.
1: I probably did. I don't remember.
0: I don't know how that goes. Right.
1: Carry on, Captain.
2: So who is that flying wide counterclockwise circles over demonstrators? Using publicly available flight records, KGW found Portland police has flown surveillance every night but one since the large demonstration started in Portland on May 28th. So far, police have spent more than 65 hours watching protesters from above. Law enforcement's use of surveillance planes to watch over people protesting has attracted the attention of members of Congress and government watchdogs.
4: This type of activity is really troubling because if surveillance is used to identify protesters and catalog them, it can be used to target protesters, to direct retaliation, selective prosecution at them.
2: The Portland Police Bureau's use of a fixed-wing aircraft is no secret. The Air Support Unit has been around since 1990 and helped chase down countless bad guys, as illustrated by the Bureau's own video.
5: Air 2, I've got him. He's on the shoulder northbound. And he's going over to southbound, and now he's southbound.
2: City policy says the aircraft may be used for surveillance and crowd control, protest marches, and demonstrations. Previous reporting indicates the plane is equipped with live video cameras and heat sensors.
4: You know, a lot of it comes down to not only the aircraft itself, but also what type of cameras are equipped on the aircraft, and I think most importantly, how that footage is being used.
2: Government watchdogs believe police should be clear about what images are being captured, how they're being stored, and for how long. Worth noting, various news agencies, including KGW, have flown over the protests in Portland to document crowd size and movement. KGW does not share aerial footage or a live feed with law enforcement. Kyle Aboshi, KGW News.
1: All right.
6: They can't wait to send the police to your house to chop your testicles off.
1: He's goddamn right about that. They used these planes to find a guy who supposedly drove through a crowd of protesters.
0: Like Charlottesville style?
1: Yeah, yeah. And no one got hurt, I don't think. But they, the you know, and he got away, quote unquote. And then within an hour, the fucking cops were at his house, like 5 miles away, arresting him for that crime because they were able to track his vehicle all the way home through these planes. So these planes are not just watching to see how big the crowds get, and they're not just surveilling to see if there's going to be crimes being done. These planes have been going around way before the protests. And I can speak to this personally because my girlfriend and I have been clocking and tracking these planes. These are all FBI planes. They're Cessna planes, and all of their numbers have been wiped off of the radar. There's a couple different apps you can get, but we use an app called 24 hour, I think it's Flight Radar 24, but it tracks everything in the sky. And of course, that seems on its face like, oh yeah, well, you know, everything has to be registered because it's a whole different kind of traffic way up in the air. You have to at least show other aircraft that you're here, so please don't run into me with your aircraft, you know. And so every aircraft that's on this radar has to report, and this is an Adam Curry subject. I don't know much about it, but every aircraft in the air has to report that they're there primarily.
0: And who's on the aircraft too ever since 9/11? That's why... like the Epstein flight logs were all on record.
1: Right. So that's kind of another, that's a whole other thing. But this app doesn't have any of that information. It just says what's in the air. And most of them, 99% of them, say where they came from and where they're going to be going. But there's a particular bunch of Cessna aircraft that are in the air and flying around. And they're not just flying around, dude. They're like flying around and around and around and around in the same circle formation for like 3 hours over protests. God,
0: did you see over Melbourne and Victoria, the surveillance planes to enforce social distancing were flying in a perfect pentagram
1: repeatedly? Oh, wow. Yeah, that's interesting. that's super interesting.
0: There's this dude freaking the fuck out watching it, like tracking it.
1: Yeah.
0: Flight pattern.
1: Yeah.
0: Look at this, mate.
1: So, yeah, so these planes are doing this, and they're not just, and this is the whole thing. This reporting is not bullshit, but it's only 10% of the larger story. I'm not one to say what the larger story is. All I know is that I've been looking at these planes flying around Portland in circular formations over and over again for hours in particular areas of northeast and southeast Portland, not on the west side, not on the west side of the river, ever. Very rarely ever, but always in north and southeast Portland, and because that's where the redlining is, since February, a month and a half before George Floyd was even killed, and almost 2 months before there were any actual protests or anything like that. And what they're doing, is they're collecting data. And so if you want to play the next clip, Stingray's AP, that might elaborate a little bit more about my theory.
0: Sorry.
1: No, it's okay. I stepped on it.
6: Circling the skies across the country, the FBI is operating a small air force. The Associated Press has learned that the FBI has been using scores of low-flying airplanes with high-tech imaging devices, all registered to fictitious companies.
7: People,
0: I don't like this at all.
1: You don't have to like it.
0: Get out of the city.
7: For years, if going back more than a decade, have been concerned when they see these low-flying airplanes circling above their house, so much so that some people even call 911 and ask the police, who is this person circling above?
6: The AP traced at least 50 aircraft back to the FBI, including this single-engine Cessna spotted at a regional airport in Northern Virginia.
7: The key thing on that aircraft is that if you look on the left-hand side, there's like a white basketball-looking object. And what that is a camera, so when the plane makes a 90-degree, or rather left-hand turns going around a certain area, the camera is off to the side recording as the aircraft is sweeping over a certain maybe 2 mile radius.
6: That same aircraft was seen over Baltimore last month. Public radar data collected by FlightRadar24.com shows it making tight circles around the western area of the city where violent protests broke out following the death of Freddie Gray while in police custody. An AP analysis revealed in the past few weeks, the FBI flew on more than 100 flights over 11 states. The FBI says its aviation program is not secret, telling the AP, quote, "The aircraft are not equipped, designed, or used for bulk collection activities or mass surveillance. The FBI uses all tools and equipment and conducts all investigations in accordance with the Attorney General guidelines." But the FBI has gone to great lengths to conceal its ownership of the planes. Records show they are registered to at least 13 fake companies. Included on most registrations, a mysterious name, Robert Lindley, who appears to have three distinct signatures. The FBI would not say whether Lindley is a U.S. government employee. In addition to being equipped with video surveillance technology, officials who spoke to the AP under the condition of anonymity said the planes are sometimes equipped with cell site simulators, which can capture information from cell phones.
7: This is all coming at a time when the government, and particularly President Obama, has said he encourages a debate on surveillance and privacy.
6: It's not clear exactly how the surveillance technology is being used or what the specific capabilities of each aircraft are, but the flights represent an evolving frontier for law enforcement. Robert Bumstead, Associated Press.
0: Robert Bumstead.
1: Yes, the Associated Press, completely uncompromised news sourcing.
0: It sounds like a hobbit name.
1: Yeah, Bumstead.
0: Robert Bumstead. Bumstead.
1: There's your Bumstead. Bumstead! Right, so what they're talking about is a particular device called a Stingray. And a Stingray acts, I don't know, do you know much about Stingrays?
0: The
1: Have
0: animal?
1: You ever heard of those? No.
0: They killed Steve Irwin.
1: yeah, no, that was a croc, mate. No, it was a Stingray, you're right.
0: Yeah, I was about to be I just remember the South Park episode that, like, 2 weeks after he died, had him in hell with a stingray sticking out of his heart.
1: Oh my God, that's brutal. Those guys are so great. No, stingray is a device it could be as small as they could be as big as a big fucking suitcase or as small as a like hardback book. But it's an intermediary device that goes in between your cell phone or your laptop and the cell tower. And so it basically pings just like a cell tower, and then it gathers up all of your information and data. It just scrapes your whole everything, your browser history, your phone, all your contacts, all your text messages. It scrapes it all and collects it, and then it still sends your signal, your call, or your text, or your whatever you're doing to the cell tower. So it's just a middleman point. It's an intermediary. And so it acts just like a mobile cell tower. And these things have been used over and over and over again, hundreds of thousands of times, I'm sure by now, in sting operations to take down drug dealers or prostitution rackets or whatever. But these things can be put into planes. They've been put into planes for probably two decades. This is not old technology. To get a Stingray device, you only need about $130,000. At the high end, I think it's about $200,000. The low end is about 70 grand.
0: Can anybody get one?
1: Device.
0: Like a civilian can buy one?
1: Yes.
0: Oh, it's legal. So okay.
1: It's super cheap shit. And it's cheap technology, and it's constantly growing. And the FBI
0: is. So you're not breaking laws
1: forever.
0: When you get into somebody's. When you surveil somebody as a citizen.
1: No, I don't think so. I don't know.
0: You could be getting bank passwords and.
1: Yeah, how do you think all this hacking shit happens?
0: Yeah, I guess so.
1: And I don't know. Listen, I'm not saying I know.
0: Can you stingray a stingray? Like, I'm sure there's ways for somebody to find, like, locate a stingray that's being used and take somebody down if they're doing illegal shit with it.
1: Yeah, I don't think it's impossible at all. If you want to go to the next clip,
0: just titled Stingrays.
1: You could either do stingrays or surveillance in you, Stingray. I'm not sure which one is long. I think one of them is like 7 minutes long. So you can...
8: Whether you're here, here, here, or at one of these, it doesn't matter. This
1: protest
8: can find you. The common name, Stingray. Technically, a cell site simulator. First developed for military use, it's made its way into local law enforcement. It can track a person down to the room they're in if they have their cell phone on them. Stingrays turn these into homing devices, and that's just the beginning.
9: These are
0: okay. It's really funny how this guy, like, this news report was clearly made for a visual component. It's like, turns these into these and one of those. And if you're at this.
1: And of course, you could say, like, he's just holding up, like, a bunch of bananas and a shoe.
9: For tracking devices. This is emitting a signal. This is GPS.
8: Mike Mino with the North Carolina branch of the ACLU has been watching the spread of stingrays for years.
9: It's my understanding that the software that a lot of these devices use is capable of capturing things like your text messages, the numbers you're calling and receiving calls from. We know for sure they're getting people's location.
8: Here's how it works. Cell phones are always trying to connect to nearby cell towers. A stingray acts like a cell tower decoy. In what's called a man-in-the-middle attack, it tricks cell phones into thinking it's the nearest cell tower, phones connect to the stingray, and police can access a range of personal information. But they don't just get intel on one phone. Every phone nearby is forced to divert to the stingray. Calls ding, are ding, passed ding. On to a real cell tower. Data scooped up stays with police.
9: When you ask them why ding, they're ding. Using it, they'll say, well, we're targeting certain individuals. But the nature of the technology is so expansive that you cannot use this without countless innocent people having their data captured as well.
8: The I-team has learned at least three law enforcement agencies in the Triangle have been using cell site simulators, but they don't like to talk about it and may not be allowed to. These two purchase orders show Raleigh and Durham police bought variations of the stingray within the last 10 years. Raleigh's purchase order, obtained by the I-team 2 years ago, shows the department paid more than $120,000 for the device. Separate documents obtained by the ACLU show Durham spent nearly twice that. In spite of those purchase orders, both departments claimed not to be using one when the I-team asked recently. Raleigh says they stopped using theirs because of outdated technology. With the Stingray, though,
1: they got new ones.
8: Is part of the deal. Durham's contract with the device's manufacturer includes a strict non-disclosure clause, not just about the Stingray, but about the agreement itself and its subject matter.
9: There is such secrecy around this, and I think it's because it's so powerful.
10: I have a cell site simulator, and we do use it.
8: Wake Sheriff Donnie Harrison is the only current law enforcement officer we could find here or elsewhere willing to talk even a little about the device and how it's used.
10: It's a very useful tool that we use, not only for the bad guys, but for looking people that are lost, looking people that say they're going to commit suicide. Sometimes we have used them for children that's missing that have phones.
1: And, sometimes.
10: Basically, that's all I'm going to say about it.
8: Harrison told us Wake County has had a cell site simulator since 2008. He insists they're always within the law and always get a warrant first. But there's very little public documentation of those warrants or of the use of stingrays in general here or in any of the cities in which we looked.
10: But no, we don't like to talk about it. You know, when a general goes in battle, he doesn't give out his battle plans.
8: It's the classic question. Safety or privacy? Law enforcement will tell you these things get bad guys off the street and help good people out in the meantime. Critics say we just don't know, and we don't, by design.
10: As long as we do it lawfully, I don't care what people say. My job is to keep people safe.
9: The public needs to know more. I think this is something that the courts need to know more about. There are real questions about whether a technology that soaks up innocent people's data can be used constitutionally.
1: Yeah, so.
11: Walking through public space, data is being collected about people all the time in various forms.
1: Oh yeah, this clip. This is kind of a long one.
11: Technology isn't really invisible. It's something that you can see very easily if you know what to look for.
1: Obviously, it's a video from YouTube, so there's all kinds of...
11: So right now, we are standing outside of the office building that houses the domain awareness system. The domain awareness system pulls in feeds from surveillance cameras, both police-owned and some private. It pulls data from automated license plate readers, traffic sensors and sources, into a single processing and analysis center run by the NYPD, developed in collaboration with Microsoft, launched in 2012. A single surveillance camera may not be that useful, but having surveillance cameras all over the place that can track the movements of somebody throughout a city can be very useful.
12: Those are some automated license plate readers. There's also a pair of them on the back of that NYPD vehicle over there. So what they're actually doing is photographing and basically, you know, identifying license plates. These aren't like targeted against a specific person. These take a photograph of every single vehicle, so completely innocent drivers are stored in a database somewhere. Shot spotters are basically acoustic sensors that are designed to detect gunfire. If three or more devices register a sound event simultaneously, that audio recording will be sent to a processing center. A technician will listen to the audio and determine whether or not it's a gunshot, and then if it is a gunshot, dispatch that information to a police department. Shot spotters are supposed to address the fact that despite gunfire being a problem in lots of cities, not many people always call 911 when they hear a gunshot, for a lot of reasons. There have been two incidents in which audio of people's voices were caught in a recording and used actually in court cases against people in shooting incidents. So we are pretty sure that up there on top of that building is a shot spotter. I'm hesitant to like definitively call anything, like I definitely found it without somebody actually corroborating that, but that's the closest thing I've seen. One of the things that's definitely in public space in a lot of cities in America, but a lot harder to see and point at, are stingrays. Cell phones are basically constantly seeking out towers that belong to their carriers. What a stingray will do is basically imitate a cell tower, which will then send metadata about that particular phone to that device. The primary thing they do is indicate that a particular phone was in a particular location at a particular time. They can also intercept calls. They can obviously kind of by extension like collect metadata about those calls. Knowing if there's a stingray around is really hard. In New York, particularly if you see those kind of big like mobile command units, if there's anywhere that you would be reviewing intercepted material from a stingray, that seems like the most likely spot. Being able to identify surveillance technologies in public space doesn't magically make them go away, or it doesn't make them stop doing what they're doing. It is kind of worth paying attention to, if nothing else, for the fact that it is kind of designed to be ignored. But being able to understand the specifics of what kinds of technologies are being used, by whom and against whom, is important for being able to effectively challenge their uses.
1: Okay. So that's a long couple of clips about
0: these are bumming me out, man. I'm like,
1: sorry, dude.
0: They're watching me, man. They're fucking watching me. They got things that yeah. Like if I fart outside and three things pick it up, it's going to the feds.
1: Yeah, and the thing about that, dude, I'm glad you said that because that's funny. But really what they're doing is they want to simulate your fart in multiple different dimensions so that your fart will always exist. So that you have an avatar fart and your fart avatar has another avatar of a fart. You know, because if eventually your body is going to be fart useless. You'll be plugged in. Yeah, you'll be plugged into a different kind of a battery field. But your fart will be important because it'll go back into that deja vu that some other future entity will experience later on in a different dimension. That's a long way to say that, yeah, these things are happening for sure. These planes that are collecting information off of people, which is clearly what they're doing, they're scraping data and they're creating things off of your information digitally. And there's all kinds of theories about that. There's not even theories. There's a real reality about world simulated programs that like that DARPA and the Pentagon are doing. I have another clip. Dr. Giordano talks about it. I'm not sure how long that clip is, but just the fact that these planes have been circling over at least my neighborhood and other neighborhoods in Portland on the poor side of Portland since February, since the beginning of the coronavirus, way before George Floyd got killed, way before there was any real social action about being closed down or locked down or scared or anything. What they're doing, I think, really, is just collecting data about what you're looking for, what you're talking about, who you're talking to, the kinds of things you're searching and learning about, if you're learning anything at all. And then all that is going to go into another larger data collection pile, creating avatars of you in your life to a simulated reality. another simulated universe that is under control and bought and sold and can be weaponized against other people. And eventually with the outcome, and this is going to sound super grim, but I think the objective is to eliminate the body completely. The physical body.
0: The transhumanist agenda. Before we go to the Dr. Giordano clip, I got to cleanse myself with some good news. I think this is from yesterday.
1: Yeah, tell me some good news.
13: Oh, but look, American billionaires got $434 billion richer during the pandemic. Yes, it's that great reset. And, they've got giant super yachts and jumbo jets, but you get nothing. And it's for the earth, so it's better. It's their earth now. They're going to clean you off. They took it over through fraud and scams, and now they've got election fraud, and you're not going to do anything, so they're just going to brush you off.
1: You will own nothing.
13: Trump can win, and we can hopefully turn the tide back quicker, but you know Revelation. You know what's going to happen. We've got to build and be faithful and wake up as many as possible, and it'll get so bad that even those that are delusional in the end will wake up when they're being forced to be euthanized, when their children are being taken, when half their neighbors are dead from the vaccine, and they'll just finally go, oh, what's... And by then, it'll be drone armies, robots, nerve gas, helicopters flying over, nerve gassing everybody, because they've got a mop-up plan. So they're going to hit us with different waves of bio-attack over the years, locking us down tighter each time. And then... by the time they hit us with the real weapons, we'll be so absolutely outnumbered, outgunned. But it won't matter because humans are very strong when we start to fight back. And it's just going to be one hell of a savage war. My God, it's just going to be... most of the people on Earth will be dead at the end of this. So.
0: Good news.
1: That's good news. Well, at least your money wouldn't matter at that point.
0: Yeah.
1: You know, we'll equal. That's part of the whole... that's part of the whole duality of it, too, Chris, is like... yeah. Okay. So yeah, we're gonna build it back better because it's already gone, and all this and changes into digital and the global currency and no human bodies and digital avatars. Like, where does that put your fucking house payment? Probably in the toilet at that point because you probably won't have a house anymore. You know, they don't want you to have a house.
0: No, we'll be in a little pod in like a single, yeah. A single like a. it'll literally be the Matrix. Like yeah, all those yeah, I
1: mean, little
0: humans
1: battery
0: raised
1: packs.
0: In pods as batteries and yeah. But you
1: and
0: get your sound, little dopamine I mean, hits. And...
1: who wants that? Who wants that?
0: I know some people.
1: I think there are some people that do, honestly. But then, I mean, just the idea that like, you got to, you know,
0: I have
1: keep your credit intact and go out and vote and pay your bills on time. It's like, dude, the dollar is completely collapsing. Like, there are no jobs anymore. And because we have to build back better, so we have to start all over because it's already gone. It's just absurd to me.
0: It's that Tim Dillon rant that's so beautiful he went on where he's like, it's like the American party is over. You remember when you had a party and when your parents were out of town, but they got home early and you realized you were caught?
1: Oh, yeah. That's,
0: and he's like,
1: that's a good one.
0: There's one room where everybody says, like, look at the floor. Don't look at anyone. There's a million words you can't say. And wear a mask, and we're going to put this chip in your ass. And then the other room is like, there is no music. And if you say there isn't any music, then we tell you, shut up. Didn't you read Q, you idiot? But there's a third option, and that's just wait in the living room for mom and dad. And mom and dad is President Xi and China. And when they come in, you're going to say, mommy and daddy, I love you. I'm sorry. Please give me a social credit score. It's fucking true.
1: Yeah. Yeah.
0: No, but going back to the people wanting the pod existence, dude, it's sad, but I have a couple friends. Thank God there's not too many people I know like this, but they're like if I bring up like Joe Biden's going to fully implement lockdowns and that shit ain't going away, they're like, well, like, I want to stay home and just get a check in the mail. It's like, right. Fuck, we're so and fucked.
1: So then, but I mean, but okay, Chris, do you ask them then, like, okay, then what are you going to do?
0: Right. Well, I bring up, like, even Elon Musk talks about it. It's like, you realize if people don't work, then there's nothing, like, the supply chains break down. There's nothing for you to buy. If people don't produce stuff, there's no stuff. So that money's fucking useless.
1: Yeah. There's this, and
0: people
1: so
0: don't
1: and
0: it, think, people have no critical thinking skills. Dude, and, it's fucking sad.
1: And what would they, so they're happy to stay home and get paid to do that. But then what are they doing at home all day? They don't know. It seems like they don't know or don't care. And like we know what. Yes, yes. Eyes glued to screens all day. And their little brains just get excited and then sleep and then excited and then sleep. And then at some point they have to like put food into their body and they have to eat because if they don't eat,
0: Carl's
1: they'll feel Jr. weird.
0: Fuck you. I'm eating.
1: Yeah.
0: Fucking Idiocracy.
1: Dude, I watched Idiocracy for the first time
0: recently.
1: Kick-ass
0: lives. Kick-ass lives. My wife, first wife, she's tarted. She's a pilot now. Sorry, what were you gonna say?
1: I said I just watched Idiocracy for the first time like 2 months ago.
0: Oh,
1: I never,
0: God, dude,
1: I never
0: that
1: watched.
0: Movie is
1: yeah,
0: fucking great.
1: It was absurd and frightening when I watched it because I was like, you know, the cities and not really lockdown because yeah, you can go. It's just the whole lockdown shit is ridiculous. Like this is like peeing. Like this is the part of the pool that you're not allowed to pee in, but you can pee in this part of the pool. You know, as far as you wear your mask when you walk into a restaurant. Oh, but you got to take it off when you get to your table. But you have to put it on again when you get up from your table. But when you get to the bathroom, you can take it off again. It's just like it's the hokey pokey. It's all just social control, just pushing people in to see what they can get away with, and they're just ratcheting it up. And
0: it's fucking working too. Although there is massive resistance worldwide. Like when I saw Germany and like David Icke in the UK with millions of people, fucking
1: yeah.
0: That's a beautiful thing to see, but
1: it's a beautiful thing to see. It's a beautiful thing to see, dude. But I mean, but how is it presented to your friend or your mom or your dad? Look at all these COVID denier, non-masker QAnoners getting together and jerking themselves off. Aren't they ridiculous?
0: Yeah. Well, and I had been wondering until last week, like how the fuck did anyone vote for Joe Biden? Like, how did anybody look at Joe Biden as a candidate and think, that's who I need to vote for? And then the wife and I went hiking up in, it's the highest point in the Smoky. It's not really a hike. It's just like a walk up to the highest point in the Smoky Mountains at Cleveland's Dome in North Carolina. And, dude, outdoors in the fucking sun, over half the people, and there was a ton of people there, over half the people outdoors in the sun had fucking face diapers on.
1: Yeah, man.
0: And I was like, we are fucking doomed.
1: We're fucking doomed. And so you can see that. Dude, Chris, you left your house. You gathered up your loved one. And you got in your vehicle and you went to a place. And you took the hike all the way up in the natural environment to the highest peak of what is God's, if you believe in it, whatever, the sacred ground, the right. perspective point, the satellite dish. And you looked around and you saw what you saw. Fuck, man, we're fucked.
0: It was a beautiful view, man. Despite like this giant cell tower being at the top of the highest mountain, I was like, oh god.
1: It is slowly Idiocracy. It's really it's getting there,
0: dude.
1: That's why I'm like it's all about strategy at this point because
0: right, it's like what we were saying, like the reverse of going back in time and having all the knowledge. Just watch everyone's IQ slowly drop around you and try to hang on to yours.
1: Yeah.
0: The number one movie in America was Ass. And that's all it was for 90 minutes. Yeah. It won Best Picture.
1: Yeah.
0: they fucking have the skyscrapers like held together with fucking rope.
1: Yeah.
0: It's like,
1: we're going there. I mean, we're already there.
0: It's coming. We are
1: just
0: there,
1: to think man. That we can have that. Well, okay, I'm glad that because that's a good analogy. The skyscrapers held together with rope. We have these different ideas and thoughts about whether it's the science held together with our own dedication to it, our own willingness, and that is the cord. Like that's a rope. That's a cord that holds these ideas together, even though they are contradictory of each other. There's nothing that bases some of this, the mask science or even germ theory into reality, really, depending on how you look at it. But like, because we bind these twin towers, these columns of ideas, these monoliths of intellect and science. Cause I mean, there really is, who is that? I forgot who the author is because I've had a couple Colberts at this point, but there's no clear distinction between high technology and magic. There isn't, because it's the same thing. And so we're holding up these thought forms, these egregores, together with our own rope, which is the intention, which is a cording of our individuality and our perception of the universe and where we fit in into this massive puzzle. That's our cord. We're just tying these things together to keep them going. And in a lot of ways, it is like a blockchain, although I'm just now starting to try to understand the blockchain. But
0: I still don't. Anyway. I've tried to understand it. I'm not smart enough. But another way to look at the skyscrapers held together by rope is like the skyscrapers are the economy, and the rope is these fucking bogus stimulus packages. They keep just printing more money out of thin air. Like, this will fix it.
1: Yeah. Yeah, and I don't know, man. I did an almost 2-hour long podcast about the hyperinflation, and I never published it or produced it because it was so dry. I'm just reading this really elaborate article from LouRockwell.com. But in this article, he has a couple of YouTube video clips to back it up that I also clipped. That's why it ended up being so long and so dry, because it seemed pretty disparate. But it's really just about what we're experiencing right now in America is straight out of the playbook that happened in Germany and America in the early 30s, before the Reich, well before the Reich, but they had to hyperinflate, they had to crash the economy in Germany in order to hyperinflate and make things so impossible, so that all the money you had was essentially worthless, and that was the cause problem reaction solution. It's a completely manufactured crisis, and that also
0: tank the economy, then create false flags, like Hitler burning the Reichstag and blaming it on the Jews.
1: Right. And someday maybe I'll produce this episode, but it was so goddamn dry.
0: It
1: was boring, but it was super interesting, because that's what's happening with small business here in America too. It's like, it's not that we're hyperinflating the market so much that these small businesses are being shut down. The businesses themselves are being shut down because of our own social policing, because of our own willingness to go along with the COVID science or whatever, or the non-science. It doesn't even matter. It's just that the spell has been so thoroughly applied that everything is under its effect, whether they want to or not, and especially small business. And there's places I know that are like wide open, and they don't have, there's a few stores here in Portland. There's actually more than a few. There's a handful of places that they're just open for business, and they're not going to have a sign on their window that says masks required. And so it leaves the critical thinking mind and the active person to take the chance of going in there without a mask or with a mask on. But just the whole mask business thing is crazy, because it is shutting down these places. And ultimately,
0: you think the elites maybe have overplayed their hand?
1: Absolutely, but it doesn't matter, because it already worked. It worked 6 months ago. It's so overplayed. It's so overplayed that they're pushing out the orange man to put the dead man in, and we all know where that's going. But it doesn't matter, because everyone is used to it by now, because we've been so systematically and so effectively abused slowly and not willingly at first, but now we're so traumatized that we'll accept anything that'll get us close to something that feels like normal, even though it isn't normal.
0: It's never coming back.
1: It's never coming back. And people know that, but they're like, okay, well, this isn't so bad.
0: Yeah.
1: It's not so bad. I can deal with this.
0: I've talked to people, they think like, yeah, well, it's like once Biden gets in there, or, you know, next year, like, no, there won't be any mask mandates. There won't be any lockdowns ever like this again. This was an anomaly. And I'm like, no, have no idea what's coming.
1: No, the precedent's been set. And this is the funny thing, too, is my kid, she's 6 and a half. She's going to be 7 here in a few months. And the schools here in Oregon are closed, and they're open in other states. Man, kids are at school in other states, all over the place. Even actually in my own state, but it's my county.
0: But now they have all these.
1: It's school on Zoom, and the teachers have to do it, and they don't want to do it, but most of them actually do. And it's so irritating. I'm not going to go on a massive tangent about it, but something that occurred to me, you know, a couple months ago, and is just reminded of recently, was like, every single time that we consent and open up to this class, this so-called class Zoom meeting, and every time as a parent I open up the email message reminder of what's happening in the class, or accepting the invitation to the Zoom parent-teacher conference, every single time we accept, we set the precedent that this is not only acceptable but optimal. And so we are creating the precedent for this to continue. We are prolonging it every single time we accept, every single time we engage, and every single time the kids log in on their morning, throughout the day. My kid has to be on her computer screen, and she's not at home with me. I fucking deliver mail for a living. And her mom is a hairstylist, and she's struggling to keep her salon open. You know, she took some of the loan money from the stimulus package, and she's just trying to keep her business going, which also equals her mortgage for her house. I live in an apartment. I'm thinking about moving out of the city. The point is that we're both working parents. We work every single day of the week for the most part. I have a couple days off a week. She has a couple days off a week. But the way that the Portland Public Schools is managing their distance learning thing, and the way that they email us, and how they have formulated their application to this distance learning to families, to parents, and to students, is on the presumption that we're all just sitting at home writing novels and pursuing our dreams, getting paid. But we're not. A lot of us, our kids are in daycare, and so my kid is in daycare. And the daycare staff aren't going to be able to go to the school to pick up the library books on these 2 days that they're giving out library exchanges, or popsicle day where you show up to the school and you wait in your car until someone in a mask on with gloves comes to your car and hands you from 6 feet away a popsicle. It's so absurd.
0: What?
1: This is what is happening. Dude, I'm serious, Chris. This is what's happening in popsicle day.
0: That's in Oregon, fucking insane.
1: Book exchange day, where you're not allowed to get out. You have to go to the school, and you sit in your car, and you're not allowed to get out, and you have to have a mask on. And then the school staff approaches your car, and then from 6 feet away, somehow they manage to hand you this sanitized container, which is a plastic bag.
0: Do they have it on, like, at the end of a stick or something?
1: Yes! And then they hand it to you, and then you accept this library. It is so clinical and so animal and so – it's so enclosed and trapped and science. It's just fucking ridiculous. And so – and this is – every time parents do this and go there and do this, they're allowing it to happen again and again and again and again, which sets the precedent, which tells all the big tech people and the Portland School District and the teachers board and all the unions that – this is workable. This is not only acceptable, but by engaging in this, we feel it's optimal because we're not going to say no. And dude, so I just, this is never going to go away.
0: Like 2 days ago, I just fucking rolled over, like, in a way I never thought I would. Like, where I work, we had like an old time clock thing that we were using. And then like 2 days ago, they're like, hey, we're having a new clock in thing. So like put in your employee number or whatever. And they're like, okay, now put your finger on the top for like a fingerprint. Oh, God. And I was like,
1: yeah,
0: wait, I have to get fingerprinted. I have to do my fingerprints to clock in now. And they're like, yeah. And I was like, can I just opt out of this? They were like, no. I was like, okay. And I just fucking did it. And I was like, and then I thought about it the next day. I'm like, what the fuck did I just do? Like, I didn't even barely resist. I was just like, can I opt out of this? That was as far as it went. Yeah. I'm like, what the fuck is wrong with me?
1: Yeah.
0: And it's like, I don't know what they're doing with that. I've never once been fingerprinted for any reason in my entire life until like 2 days ago.
1: Oh, I have.
0: So I'm in the fucking system now. And then
1: I've been fingerprinted a lot.
0: But then I was thinking about it, and then I start thinking, I think the parent company of the place I work at is a fucking Chinese company. So now the CCP, the fucking Chi-Coms have my fingerprint. It's fucking crazy. I just didn't think it through at all. I was just like, enough to say, like, can I opt out? And then I just fucking did it, and I was kicking myself ever fucking since then.
1: Dude, I know this is going to sound probably crazy to some people, but now that they have your fingerprint, they can create your fingerprint. And if they can create your fingerprint, they can put it anywhere.
0: Yeah, exactly.
1: You know, I mean, and so that's like, I mean, I took the job at the post office six or 7 years ago. I stopped counting after five everything, but it was a while ago. And this all, it's fingerprints. And before that, I'd been arrested. I've been to jail a couple times for stupid things. Nothing bad. Just I spent a weekend and then a couple nights some other time, but So my fingerprints all over the place. That's how, I mean, I was able to get the job at the post office for the federal government after having been to jail a couple times, because I don't have any felonies. I'm not a fucking whatever. I'm just me. But like now knowing that these systems have your fingerprint, and even like, you know, when I got my iPhone 6S like 8 years ago or whatever it was, one of the entrance systems to get onto the phone is to have the whole thumbprint thing. And it's just like, that's weird. And you see how they pin all the pinpoints on your thumbprint. And like, I know that now that it's on record, they can just recreate it. And right. They could be put
0: anywhere. And do you know where Apple moved all their cloud servers to?
1: No.

0: individuality, and everybody's got these fucking masks on. And that's
1: right.
0: It's like a, because I hadn't really, until he put it in those terms, I thought of it was just like a sign of submission, basically. But yeah, it's like there's real high levels of mind control in having everybody look the same and everybody walking around as if there's like a deadly disease all the time.
1: Yeah, I did a whole episode about the mask ritual and what and how important masking is into ritual.
0: That was a good
1: magic, but also just, you know, how it does homogenize an entire population. Not population. When we hear the word population, I think, oh, the national population or the population of my city. But I'm talking about like just the community. I mean, on a cult level, say you have 10 or 12 members or 2,500 members, you know, you all have the same haircut or clothes, or you wear the same shoes, like, you know, Nike when you're waiting for the asteroid ship. But yeah, the mask is really cool because it's super smart. I mean, there's so many really intelligent aspects to this psyop. It's like, oh, we're going to just take this common cold and call it this. Yeah. Or we're going to take this flu, which is part of the common cold, and we'll just call it this. We're just going to rebrand it, you know? And it's the same thing as what happened with all kinds of different MKUltra type stuff, where the same principles are in play, but they just get rebranded and resold and reutilized as a whole different kind of market. But the mask does. It does homogenize people completely. And so whenever I see people without a mask, and I deliver mail, I'd walk around and I see the same people, honestly, every day. And a lot of them in my neighborhood aren't, you know, they're not wearing masks when they're in their garden or when they're like on their porch. And whenever I do see them, I say, it's so good to see your face. It's good to see your face today. You know, and I try to say it in a way that I'm not like emphasizing your face, but I try to just say it in a way that I'm acknowledging it's so good to see your face today and just try to be pleasant, because I'm not wearing a mask when I'm out walking around in the street at all, ever. I'm only wearing a mask when I'm absolutely required to, because I have to get the thing that I need to get done, whether it's getting the fuck in or out of the office at work till I hit the street, or getting in or the fuck out of the store to get my groceries and my six pack of beer or whatever.
0: Even I wish you delivered my mail.
1: Ah, oh, dude, I would.
0: This mailman back in May fucking like walks, he like knocks on the door, and then I come to the door and he like leaps back. I mean, this was back in May when everyone was a lot more freaked out too, but he like leaps back.
1: That's what my customers
0: do. And then he's like,
1: make sure
0: you stay back 6 feet. He's like, make sure you stay back 6 feet. And he's like, he sets down a package and he's like, okay, I need you to sign for it. And I reach out and he's like, no, I'll set it down and you can pick it up. It's like, Jesus Christ. This dude was like high strung.
1: Yeah. Dude, there's people on my route that know me and love me. And a year ago, they were like, high fives and hugs and kisses. And now they go wide around me, like 6 to 10 feet. They're walking, or they'll be on their porch, and I'm coming up to their property to deliver their mail, and they just say, oh, you can just leave it there, you can just stop, you know.
0: And that's another insidious part about the brainwashing, is not only the mask, but like the social distancing. Put aside how creepy that term is, but it keeps people from discussing things with each other. So even it's if people, in the back of their mind, like, no, this is bullshit, they're not going to talk. They're like, you don't want to get too close to anybody or spend too much time around somebody. So your interactions of conversations are going to be way shorter or might not happen at all.
1: Absolutely. And once
0: keep everybody isolated.
1: Once you see it, you can't unsee it. You, me, and other people know that this is a flu, this is a cold, this may be a new flu or cold, but it's nothing more than a flu or cold. It's just being rebranded and sold as something much more insane and crazy, but it is ultimately utterly innocuous. But with the social distancing, you're right. It is a means to use mind control and social mental conditioning, psychological conditioning, to keep people separated from each other, because it's not because we don't want them to get fucking, it's a cold. People are going to get it or they're not. They're going to live through it or they're not. That's up to the universe. That's up to your body. That's up to your own physical disposition on this earth.
0: Vitamin D levels.
1: Yeah, ultimately, it's up to a lot more than a fucking goddamn mask.
0: Oh, and what do they do, by the way, when they say...
1: It's to keep people separated so that we don't talk, because they know that if we get together over Christmas, we may...

0: have conflicting opinions. We may have violently, you know, conflicting opinions, but at some point we're at least having discourse, and we can't have that. We
1: Oh, yeah,
0: can't
1: you're
0: have
1: not
0: that,
1: allowed to
0: and
1: sing at
0: especially,
1: your holiday gatherings in California.
0: no, we can't have families getting together. We can't have even friends or enemies getting together and talking about it, because that's going to be
1: And if you
0: some
1: see
0: sort
1: and
0: of.
1: if you see your neighbors having family over, you're supposed to rat them out and you'll be rewarded.
0: Absolutely, yeah, there's a
1: Beyond
0: financial incentive in
1: 1984,
0: there. I know, it's fucking crazy. And it is an alchemical thing. I think it really is about the separation of the elements down to their base nature, and then a recombination, a chemical wedding of those elements together with enough pressure and heat and time to produce something like a homunculus, a build back better, a new way. You know, it's
1: Gonna
0: totally
1: build
0: alchemical, and
1: back
0: it's.
1: better our democracy. Hey,
0: Yeah.
1: Alex, speaking of like what the cold virus, which I it just seems all fingers point to it being engineered in a lab, gain of function, funded by Gates and Dr. Fauci. Well, that part is
0: Absolutely
1: confirmed.
0: planned, yeah, planned 5 years ago. Well,
1: Yeah.
0: developed 5 years ago, planned long before, but yeah.
1: It's the it, it, and boy, oh boy, didn't that work just perfectly to get out, make sure we could do mail-in ballots and rig the election?
0: Yeah, such a fucking scam, dude. It was
1: Yeah, and
0: such a
1: it
0: scam.
1: was 2 days after Trump won the election that Fauci said President-elect Trump is gonna have a surprise virus during his presidency to deal with.
0: That's right. Yeah, and it's 2 days after Biden was handed the election by the media that he comes out and says that we have this whole new team, and his whole new team is full of fucking warmonger hawk neocons. I mean, what's his name? Like fucking God, the never let a good crisis go to waste. Rahm Emanuel's brother is the lead doctor.
1: Oh yeah, and then you have the big tech moguls getting cabinet positions in the Biden administration, supposedly. So it's like, oh, no wonder you guys were shilling for Biden and banning anything that spoke against him.
0: Right.
1: But
0: Okay. So that leads me to the clip, the Dr. Giordano clip, followed by Bill Hicks. I don't know how long this one is.
1: okay,
0: It
1: yeah,
0: might be
1: I'm
0: a few
1: gonna
0: minutes,
1: pop
0: but that's a good one because that's.
1: before I
0: Sorry.
1: forget, because I will forget this. Alex Jones said something really scary. But like pretty
0: No.
1: freaky about the COVID-19 thing, because it's like this was a clearly gain of function lab created virus that's not really deadly at all. But he said this was a shot across the bow, like firing a blank, just to show you they can create something super infectious that spreads across the globe, and next time they might do it where it kills billions instead of like three people. I was like,
0: Oh, dude.
1: yee.
0: Yeah. Well, that's, I mean, my girl and I have been talking about, like, well, of course this thing is real, 'cause it's an electromagnetic frequency modulator. Like there's a machine that they can literally modulate to create intensity here and there. And Adam Curry laid it out with the PCR testing as far as how they modulate the extremity of the virus digitally on a screen. As far as the PCR goes, but I actually do believe that there is something 5G related and COVID related that is completely modular and that can be turned up or down at will depending on need or necessity. And I think this whole thing has been cooked up from the beginning. I know that's super Q. I know that's Q, man, but I'm telling you, I believe it's true.
1: I like how Alex hates Q.
0: I hate Q too.
1: He's like, trust the plan. He's like, just sit back, trust the plan. Everything's fine. Don't need to do anything.
0: Nah. All right,
1: 'Cause
0: so
1: Q
0: I got
1: said,
0: yeah, totally.
1: do you want to go to this? I didn't realize how late it's getting. I got another podcast to do pretty soon. You want to get through these clips?
0: I know, yeah, so we'll do Giordano followed by 5G Pompeo live exercise. And then
1: Word.
0: maybe we'll cut it there. I think dude, Chris, we could talk about this shit for fucking hours. We could
1: I
0: do a
1: could go
0: 6 hour
1: 10 hours, honestly.
0: podcast.
1: Yeah.
0: Easy.
1: Yeah. No, we definitely got to do this again. Yeah, I just have ping trip coming on in about an hour, and I got to make sure I'm ready for that and get some food in me.
0: No sweat, man.
1: But yeah, let's give this bad boy a listen here.
2: We're not simply looking into the brain to try to determine what's normal or abnormal, what's involved in a disease process, or perhaps even what's involved in wellness processes to make us better. We then target those things and then harness these tools to be able to then affect the brain, which is sort of a politically correct way of saying control and manipulate certain brain functions. And of course, those brains exist in people and animals, and the larger implication is dealing with things like brain control and mind control. for inadvertent misuse of the science and or things that go wrong, and in some cases, intentional misdirection of the science, perhaps not even in a malevolent way, just that let's see what happens if we do this, it's never been gone before, let's not ask permission, and in other cases, a disruptive way. And let's face it, individuals' agendas can be everything from just curiosity and some form of scientific agnosticism to really having an agenda to be socially, publicly disruptive. Not necessarily in a destructive way, but perhaps in a disruptive way. There are plenty of people who behave and color within the line, so to speak. They go by the rules. But very often, there are also individuals who may not be aware of those rules, number one, pure what I'll call naivete, or the idea of trying to be
0: compartmentalization.
2: They drift from going in between the lines. They sort of say, well, I'm going to take this direction versus that direction, and in so doing, they open up a proverbial can of worms, don't realize that they're doing something that's prescribed. And then, as you say, there are also individuals who may have some real intent, and the intent may not necessarily be malevolent intent. It just may be, let's push the envelope and see how far it goes. And then there's always a smaller population who say, yes, let's do that in a way that is malevolent, because we want to push the envelope so as to create something, we don't care what it is, as long as it's disruptive or destructive, and this will either gain attention to what it is we're doing or evoke some social effect, whatever that may be. With regard to bugs, the idea of microbial warfare has long been known, so the use of neuroactive viruses and microbes, forms of biological agents, certainly is not only entertainable, but is viable. It's real. And there are whole categories of microbes and viruses that are seen as viable neuroweapons. And of course, here we reopen the door for what CRISPR-Cas9 might be able to do to take what may be essentially a relatively inert or benign organism and make it far more virulent, far more morbid, and far more lethal. As regards toxins, a number of different toxins, and many of them that are actually used in neuroscientific research that affect the flow of ions across membranes, affect membrane stability, affect neurological function in other ways, can be weaponized. And these, of course, are defined in the Biological Toxins and Weapons Convention. But here, too, we can use certain modifications, not only to the toxins themselves, perhaps, but also to the way the toxins are then prepared, the toxins can be let loose, that make them somewhat more stable over a longer period of time and increase their weaponizability, if you will. The last area, the idea of devices, is where I think we're really beginning to see some renewed interest in the brain sciences and increased specific interest in, I didn't think about that up until quite recently. And this is where you really begin to look at devices that may be used to alter the sensorium, devices that are used to alter neurological function, to change cognition. Obviously, it is possible that the do-it-yourself community could contribute to this, but I think that where we're really looking more closely is the fact that nation states have dedicated programs that are focal to developing the brain sciences for military and warfare applications. And the United States has programs that are specifically dedicated, as do many of its allies, as do a number of other nation states, some of these that are not necessarily working in conjunction with the United States, the West, etc. And I think these things need to be appreciated. Looking at the brain as a possible 21st century battlescape is a very realistic view, and one that is certainly being appreciated by a number of groups, not least of which the national academies, that between 2008 and 2012 and 13 have recognized many of the brain sciences are indeed, quote, ready for prime time with regard to their military and warfare uses and applications. And as I mentioned, this is something that is international in scope. So clearly, I think we're seeing a broader palette of potential application. Certainly see them as viable weapons for mass disruption. These are disruptive agents. And disruption can occur on a variety of levels. They can occur on an individual level, where you're targeting key individuals who then may have power effects within a group, population, community, nation. You can target groups of individuals in a confined space to then alter a variety of things, what are called ripple effects. So here, you're seeing the disruptive effect of affecting a few individuals and then having that ripple off more broadly into the political realm, into the social realm, into the global realm, etc. Then, of course, there's also the possibility of incurring public health effects where you literally will engage, disrupt, affect, make sick, or perhaps even render mortal, kill, a few group of targeted individuals throughout a population, but then you utilize the internet as a vector to spread misinformation, generate public fears, and what you do is you cause a ripple effect within the public health system that
0: in many ways
2: can disrupt the level of trust between the people, their government, the people in the public health system, and produces a crashing effect where now you have floods of the worried well, for example, that may then suddenly feel they have something, they've been exposed to something.
0: Sound familiar?
2: You can literally sharpen the proverbial spear from there, how you use these things and what scenarios against individuals, against groups. And of course, as we said, the other...
1: When did he record this?
0: Oh, God, this is probably 5 years ago.
1: He's from the future.
2: Another issue is the idea of devices and even hacking into devices. Increasingly, what we know is that there's an interest in deep brain stimulation, nerve stimulating devices, and these things all utilize microelectronics. And so one of the issues that continues to be brought up is whether or not these types of devices that engage neurological and brain control, at least on some level, are penetrable, are hackable.
3: You know what I mean? I'm so sick. I've watched these fucking congressional hearings and all these military guys and all the pundits seriously. Oh, the esprit de corps will be affected, and we are such immoral. Excuse me, aren't y'all fucking hired killers? Shut up! You are thugs, and when we need you to go blow the fuck out of a nation of little brown people, we'll let you know. Until then...
1: Hello, Billy.
4: There are strange facts surrounding the coronavirus outbreak of 2020. All right.
1: Hey, that's InfoWars.
0: Kill the clip. Stop.
1: That's InfoWars.
0: Oh, okay.
1: Isn't that Greg Reese?
0: I don't know, man. That's when my clip should have ended.
4: There are strange facts surrounding the coronavirus outbreak of 2020.
1: Yeah, that's Greg Reese of InfoWars.com.
0: Oh, okay, this is the players. Oh, yeah, this is when he lays down all the players of the fucking pharma cartel.
1: His boil downs are real good.
0: Yeah, he's great, man. He's 100%, but of course...
1: He just did a video like the 4-year plot to take down the president, and it goes through the timeline of COVID, it correlating it with like Trump's presidency, because that's when Bill Gates, like right when Trump was getting elected, Bill Gates started freaking out like, there's going to be a virus.
0: Yeah, I know. And, you know, talk about election selection, and the whole thing is like such a randomized chance that, and honestly, Chris, I don't know where I stand with elections and voting to think, I mean, I part of me thinks it's a complete scam. It's a ritual to keep people invested in this idea that they have an illusion of choice. But at the same time, we got Trump. You know, we had Trump for 4 years. So what does that really mean? I don't know. And so I want to think that there is some possibility that maybe they actually do count all the votes. But it's like to think that they could actually count hundreds of millions of votes in a 24-hour period is just absurd to me.
1: Well,
0: I don't know.
1: There's a lot of vote counters. One thing about Trump that Pat Miletich, who's a big Trump fan, said to me when he was on, he said, Trump taught Vince McMahon how to be Vince McMahon. So this could be the biggest WWE show choreographed of all time to make us put hope in a false resistance and put hope in a false populist, that being Trump. I'd say that's what Boris Johnson was. Time will tell if that's what Trump was. But Ping Troop said something to me that was kind of eerie, which is maybe this whole thing where like they announced Joe Biden the winner, they actually want there to be an overturned in the courts and Trump actually win, because that scenario causes the most civil unrest of any scenario.
0: I tend to side with that idea.
1: Yeah.
0: I tend to think that that's really the ultimate goal, is to just deepen the divide and to really, really set fire to the isolation kind of stuff and this separation kind of stuff. Because, I mean, it's like at this point, we're supposed to believe that it's so divided and it was so close. Like, this is absurd to me. Like, there's just no fucking way that that's possible. But it does make sense if the objective is to divide people,
1: right?
0: And
1: no matter who comes out the winner in this election, the other side is going to obviously assume it's an illegitimate victory. So
0: obviously,
1: it's a lose-lose situation already.
0: And they'll just yeah, it'll just dig their heels in deeper and deeper and deeper. But when it comes to the coronavirus stuff, if you want to close it out, I know we got to get going. The COVID 5G Pompeo thing, I think that's a short episode or a short clip.
1: Yeah, this is the Greg Reese one. I can resume that.
0: Is it? Okay, yeah, you can cut past the Greg Reese part if you want, because that's like 5 minutes. If you want to go just to Pompeo, I don't know if there's any kind of, I don't have any time locker on it, but I think the Greg Reese one is about 5 minutes. You can skip ahead to, I just think it's interesting. The whole
1: clip's 3 minutes, so I'll just play it out.
0: Okay, yeah, cool. Pompeo does his thing, and Trump's like, I wish you would have told me that.
4: In 2018, the Pierbright Institute was granted a patent for the coronavirus. The Pierbright Institute is funded by the Bill and Melinda Gates Foundation. On October 18th of 2019, yes, the Bill and Melinda Gates Foundation, along with John Hopkins and the World Economic Forum, hosted Event 201,
1: yeah,
4: a high-level pandemic simulation in New York City. The simulation, which was held just 3 months ago, was based on the coronavirus. They concluded that it could kill 65 million people and decided the solution was to have a vaccine within months of an epidemic. The same week that the coronavirus makes headlines, Netflix releases the docuseries Pandemic, How to Prevent an Outbreak,
1: wherein
4: the solution is vaccines and the trusted hero is Bill Gates.
1: Ooh.
4: Meanwhile, the Bill and Melinda Gates Foundation fund Inovio Pharmaceuticals, Inc. to develop a coronavirus vaccine. It's weird, right? Or am I just a conspiracy theorist?
1: Yes.
0: Conspiracy
4: theorist. What about this? 5G, an emerging technology upgrade that has many countries concerned about its impact on human health. Experts from all over the world warn of the dangers of 5G. In 2018, it was reported locally that Wuhan would be the testbed city for full 5G network operation in China. The article went on to say that it would be fully operational by 2020. On Halloween of 2019, they turned it on. Scientists warned that 5G causes flu-like symptoms. Interesting? What is also interesting is that when trying to share the link of 5G being launched in Wuhan, Facebook blocks you from doing so because it violates their community guidelines.
1: Yeah. Pause it for a second. Do you do you remember the NIH.gov study that was up on the .gov website saying that like 5G radiation causes coronavirus-like cell formations in the body?
0: I don't remember that specifically, but it sounds familiar for sure.
1: I think Adam brought it up on No Agenda, but as soon as Alex Jones picked up on it and started waving the papers around on his show, the NIH took it off their website.
0: Yeah. Well, they just alter the shit. They just move the goalposts wherever they need it to be.
1: Yeah. Fucking hilarious.
0: Yeah.
5: One more thing. There's been some discussion about China and what they knew and when they knew it. And I've been very critical. We need to know immediately. The world is entitled to know. The Chinese government was the first to know of this risk to the world. And that puts a special obligation to make sure that data gets to our scientists, our professionals. This is not about retribution. This matters going forward. We're in a live exercise here. We're in a live exercise here. We're in a live exercise here.
1: three times.
0: Yeah. It was a rule of threes.
1: Right. Testing. What was that Nancy Pelosi said? Testing, tracing.
0: Yeah. Well, that was obviously audit.
1: Pompeo was the guy, correct me if I'm wrong, but wasn't he the guy saying, like, we had whole training classes in the CIA on how to lie, cheat, and steal? That's what we do. Or something like that.
0: No, I don't think that was Pompeo. I think that was actually, what's his name? The guy now, what the fuck is his name? I've had a couple beers, can't remember his name. The guy who says, you're innocent until you're accused of being...
1: Brennan?
0: Brennan. I think that was Brennan, actually.
1: Oh, okay.
0: I could be wrong.
1: You're innocent until you're accused to be involved in some type of... you're alleged to be involved in some type of criminal activity. Yeah. That's a No Agenda favorite.
0: I know, it's a good one. It's a,
1: Yeah, he's been making the rounds on the news now, saying that Trump's dangerous.
0: Of course he is. Of course
1: we need to remove him right now before he starts, because Trump's set to declassify a bunch of shit. And we need to remove him now. We need to remove him now before he said he's dangerous like a cornered tiger. I was like,
0: The
1: CIA is
0: I think he is. I think he's
1: like
0: right
1: that
0: about
1: makes
0: that.
1: Me love Trump, man. Where it's like the CIA's fucking scared of this guy. Like, go Trump. But
0: yeah, that's I know, but you can't say that out loud. You can't.
1: Oh no. Well, yeah. Even in Tennessee, you can't wear a MAGA hat out in public. But
0: no. And what is that?
1: Really Everybody mean? In my neighborhood's got their Trump yard signs out and their Trump flags up, so I ain't too worried about them.
0: Yeah.
1: If I was in Portland, I'd fucking keep my mouth shut, that's for sure.
0: It does not exist here. It does. It's such a vacuum. It does not exist, man. I mean, even if you show, I mean, the whole sign of you being at least on the other side or at least in the middle is by you not wearing a mask. So just the fact that I have to put a fucking bandana, the same disgusting, dirty bandana that I've never washed for fucking 6 months over my face to go into the store, the fact that I put it on as I go into the store and then take it off before I'm even out of the store, that's the sign, you know, because I don't have one of those over-the-ear masks that are designer that I'm not buying part of the new economy, which is the mass production, which... By the way, which I'm sure you've seen, I mean, you can't go on the internet. You can't look on Facebook, and I'm not on Facebook, but you can't go on Twitter. You can't – nothing without seeing some sort of ad of like, hey, look at our masks. Look at this mask. We got this
1: special
0: mask.
1: America has some good ones.
0: America has ones. I mean, even the fucking No Agenda shop has good ones. Whatever. Yeah. The point is that
1: – I ordered one. It's a new industry. The order never came through, but it said this mask is as useless as our governor. And I ordered it, and it's like they just recalled it. I got a refund. I don't know why it never came.
0: Oh man, that's a drag. But yeah, I mean, the principal matter is that there's a whole nother economy behind even just the masks. Is a whole nother economy, you know. And remember back when like there was a shortage, and so everyone was making their own and sending them to hospitals and shit. I'm just like, so I could just take a burrito wrapper and say it's a fucking mask and put it on. It's just ridiculous to me. Anyway,
1: I think it was Tim Dillon who said yesterday, if Trump ends up winning in the courts and becomes president, I'm starting a window company. So kind of like the mask thing. It's a good investment.
0: Yeah. Classic.
1: Well, I got a clip we can end on here.
0: Cool.
1: This is, have you seen the Obsolete Man Twilight Zone episode?
0: No. No, I haven't classic. Actually. I know the one, but no, I haven't seen it.
1: It's definitely worth checking out. But this is, I think this, this is just the intro, I think, but it's good stuff. This is, I mean, it's straight up Orwell shit, but it's, I don't know if we're closer. We're in between this world and Idiocracy, a little bit of both, but.
0: We're in between worlds. We're in between worlds. We're in the mystical phase right now. We're passing through one timeline into another, and what has to happen is magic, because you can say all you want with charts and graphs and stats and figures. There is a collective will and an intentionally directed will with intention and will that is pointing us into many different directions, but we are in between worlds. And I think that's the most significant thing about this conversation and others that we've had as individuals, you and I and other people, is that just recognizing that we're in between worlds and we're shifting into something else. And it's really up to us individually. We have to stop trying to help other people. We have to stop trying to wake everyone up and just really try to be strategic about how we're going to create and point the direction of our world. Where are you going to go, Chris? Where am I going to go?
1: Lead by example.
0: Lead by example, perhaps. Preaching. But... also accept the fact that it doesn't matter. Like, it doesn't matter if you're leading or not. You're just living. It's live by example.
1: Well, as Kanye said, our next president.
0: Yeezy.
1: As Yeezy said, there's leaders and there's followers, but I'd rather be a dick than a swallower. So.
0: All right.
6: Wordsworth. Romney. Obsolescence!
7: You walk into this room at your own risk. because it leads to the future. Not a future that will be, but one that might be. This is not a new world. It is simply an extension of what began in the old one. It has patterned itself after every dictator who has ever planted the ripping imprint of a boot on the pages of history since the beginning of time. It has refinements, technological advances, and a more sophisticated approach to the destruction of human freedom. But like every one of the superstates that preceded it, it has one iron rule. Logic is an enemy and truth is a menace.
0: A boot on
7: this
0: your
7: is
0: face
7: Mr. Romney forever. Wordsworth. In his
0: a boot on your face forever. I think those are the Orwell words. Oh my God. Abs in the six pack. Podcaster down.
7: This is Mr. Romney Wordsworth.
1: Sorry. I had my
0: podcaster down.
1: I'm just yakking away with my mic muted.
0: I don't even mute my mic. I don't care.
1: I was trying to ask you what the exact quote was from Orwell about the boot in the face, and then you answered it, even though I was muted. So I was like, oh, he does hear me. And then I realized, no, I'm fucking muted.
0: Oh, I hear you, man. I hear you from over here. Magic! Magic!
7: Magic is an enemy and truth is a menace. This is Mr. Romney Wordsworth. In his last 48 hours on Earth, he's a citizen of the state, but will soon have to be eliminated. Because he is built out of flesh, and because he has a mind.
8: You've been under investigation, Mr. Wordsworth, for the mandatory period of 1 year and 11 months. You are found to be obsolete. The purpose of this hearing is to make a finding in the matter and make a sentence accordingly. Do you understand that, Mr. Wordsworth? Your occupation, Mr. Wordsworth?
9: A librarian,
8: sir. A librarian? Having to do with books.
1: A librarian.
9: Yes, sir. Books.
8: Since there are no more books, Mr. Wordsworth, there are no more libraries. The field investigators in your sector have classified you as obsolete. Your rights are as follows, Mr. Wordsworth.
0: Podcast.
8: You are to be liquidated within a period of 48 hours.
1: Your rights are as follows. You're to be liquidated within a period of 48 hours.
8: You are obsolete, funny now. Mr. Wordsworth.
9: A lie. No man is obsolete.
8: You have no function, Mr. Wordsworth. You're an anachronism, like a ghost from another time.
9: I am nothing more than a reminder to you that you cannot destroy truth by burning pages.
8: You're a bug.
0: No human is illegal.
8: A crawling insect. An ugly, misformed little creature who has no purpose here, no meaning.
9: I am a human being.
8: Delusions, Mr. Wordsworth. Delusions that you inject into your veins with printer's ink. The narcotics that you call literature, poetry, essays of all kind, all of it an opiate. You have nothing but spindly limbs and a dream. And the state has no use for your kind.
9: I don't care. I tell you, I don't care. I'm a human being. I exist. And if I speak one thought aloud, that thought lives even after I'm shoveled into my grave.
7: The Chancellor, the late Chancellor, man, was only partly correct. He was obsolete. But so is the state, the entity he worshipped. Any state, any entity, any ideology that fails to recognize the worth, the dignity, the rights of man, that state is obsolete.
1: Dean,
0: that's Gulag
1: buddy.
0: Archipelago.
1: This has
0: that's
1: been
0: Gulag
1: a,
0: Archipelago. Is, that's Solzhenitsyn. I mean, that's really it. That's Gulag Archipelago. That's the whole thing. That's eerie.
1: And we
0: that's
1: never learn our
0: creepy
1: lessons because we keep walking face first into it as a species every time.
0: That's right, because we want goods and fucking services, and we just want to be left alone, and so we'll compromise. God damn, that's heavy duty. This has been so great. This has been great.
1: Yeah, we definitely have to do this again soon. Dean, my man, everybody needs to check out your podcast at deanreiner.com. 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Is that right?
0: 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And might I say the same for you, Chris? 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
1: And No Agenda Stream on rotation.
0: Yeah, not on Spotify. I don't
1: care. Oh, never mind. Sorry.
0: Yeah. Spreaker, Stitcher, and podcast, or iTunes, but also deanreiner.com.
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0: I don't know, man. I'm reaching out to a couple other nights of the No Agenda Nights roundtable. To get a little bit of information as far as how that shit works. And I would like to know more about just RSS feeds, because right now my podcast is hosted by Spreaker. I don't even know if I own my podcast RSS feed or if I'm renting it. I don't know what I have to do to have my own RSS feed. Probably have to have my own server. I don't really know anything about it because I'm a caveman.
1: Yeah.
0: I'm a caveman, and I don't even really know.
1: Now that you say that, I mean, mine's hosted on Squarespace, so I guess Squarespace fucking owns it. I don't know. I haven't put a copyright notice on any of my shit.
0: But I want to know more, because at some point, I do want to put it onto something like Podcast Index, and I would love to have my own RSS feed, and even my own website is hosted by Wix. I mean, I'm so in the dark about how to do any of this stuff, and I would love any intelligent person who knows. I think you just mirrored.
1: 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So I don't even know how to get on Podcast Index. I just got a message from, I think it was either Dame DeLorean or Sir Spencer, whichever one of them was on the Bowl After Bowl Twitter. And they're like, hey, put your podcast on the Podcast Index. And I was like, oh, cool. Thanks.
0: Yeah. Shout out Dame DeLorean and Sir Spencer. Reach out to Up Is Down Podcast on Twitter and let me know. I would love the same invite. I'm on the stream. I'm a donating producer of No Agenda. I'm with you. I'm on your side. Don't hurt me. Black Lives Matter.
1: Don't tase me, bro.
0: Don't tase me, bro.
1: Dude, that's what my sign means. That's like still one of the most fucking sad and simultaneously hilarious videos ever is when that dude's like calling out John Kerry for being in the Skull and Bones, and John Kerry's like, oh, let him go, it's okay. And then the security detail still just fucking grabs him, drags him away, and tases him.
0: Like,
1: tase me, bro.
0: God, that's where we're at. That is where we're at. But we don't have to stay there. We can do things. I think Podcast Index is one of those, that's one of those actions. That's why I think Adam Curry and John just the No Agenda and the No Agenda Nation is so fucking amazing, because we are actionable people who have taken initiative to do things. Because you can talk about how it'd be great, and we could talk about how fucked up it is, but until action is made to separate yourself and to create your own thing, to really create your own thing, which again is more magic, because you're creating something literally out of nothing just by will and intention. And I think that's super powerful. So
1: it's easier than like butchering a chicken and jerking off onto a piece of bread and then burying that together under the full moon in your backyard. Just talking to a microphone. It's like same result.
0: Yeah. Yeah. And I think, you know, it's being genuine, honest, and truthful as much as you can without being totally binary and polarizing. You know, I think that's really that's the anathema. I mean, it's anathema. It's poison and toxic to be binary and polarizing. You just got to speak your truth and be genuine and real about it, and provide it in a way that's accessible and not acceptable to everybody, because I don't necessarily believe in blanket equality. I think all human beings are equal more or less and should be accepted and treated as equal, but we're not equal. You know, like, I mean, I'm not a pro basketball player, nor am I a star chef or a fucking grease monkey at a gas station. I'm me, but I have equity in me, and you do.
10: I like women with big, giant tits and big asses.
0: Yeah. Yeah. All right. Sir Seat Sitter, man, thank you so much for the opportunity to be on the show.
10: Oh,
0: I love it.
10: Cookie.
1: Dude, let's definitely do it again soon. I've had an absolute blast. DeanReiner.com, Up Is Down Podcast. Dude, take it easy, and I will be in touch.
0: Hell yeah, man. 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
0: Ah, Darren O'Neill. He's got a voice, man. All right, man. Okay, until next time.
1: Take it easy, man.
0: Much love. Bye-bye.
1: Peace.
12: Peace. It's not in the third dimension. They've made freaking deals with interdimensional aliens.
13: Okay.
12: And notice the...

0: listen, here's the deal. Right here. 5G. WAPO. We're going to set up a world government. We're going to slowly titrate the dose and poison the public, dumb them down, put electromagnetic radiation out with 5G that scrambles their DNA, lowers their IQ. We're going to cause mass mental illness and a controlled societal collapse that will then be organized and controlled in the mop-up crew by robots, controlled by the globalist programmers who believe with the off-world entities they're in communication with that they're going to be given the operation to upload and be in that larger kind of Borg cube system. The 5G. Listen to me! What? They tried to recruit my dad to a DARPA program. The CIA is testing on cell towers wavelengths to calm the public during crises. And I have talked to army generals, commanding generals, major generals, general generals. The 5G. Listen to me. CIA, everybody, and they're all 5G. What?
1: I don't wish to quarrel with you, Finch, but speaking as a representative of Her Majesty's Armed Forces, I take them as particular.
2: You want me to tell you something?
1: What?
2: You want me to tell you something? As far as I'm concerned, the whole British race is practically finished. If it hadn't been for Lend-Lease, if we hadn't kept your whole country afloat by giving you billions that you never even said thank you for, the whole phony outfit would be sunk right under the Atlantic years ago. Hey, what are you stopping for?
1: Get out of this machine.
2: Get out? I can't. You're crazy.
1: It's my machine. I'll do as I bloody well please.
2: Well, look, I'm awfully sorry. I've been very edgy today, and if I've said anything about England, I apologize.
1: Glad to hear you say so. I must say, if I had the grievous misfortune to be a citizen of this benighted country, I should be the most hesitant in offering any criticism whatever of any other.
2: Wait a minute. Are you knocking this country? Are you saying something against America?
1: Against it? I should be positively astounded to hear of anything that be said for it. Why, the whole bloody place is the most unspeakable matriarchy in the whole history of civilization. Look at yourself. And the way your wife and her strumpet of a mother push you through the hoop. As far as I can see, American men have been totally emasculated. They're like slaves. They die like flies from coronary thrombosis while their women sit under hair dryers eating chocolates and arranging for every second Tuesday to be some sort of Mother's Day. And this positively infantile preoccupation with bosoms. In all my time in this wretched, godforsaken country, the one thing that has appalled me most of all is this preposterous preoccupation with bosoms. Don't you realize that they've become the dominant theme in American culture, in literature, advertising, in all fields of entertainment, in everything? I'll wager you anything you like. If American women stopped wearing brassieres, your whole national economy would collapse overnight.
3: Arnold A. Noah Beamer B.
4: Caleb Stevenson.

0: You called and warned the government of our plans. What you don't know is that we are simply mercenaries. We were paid to set off the snook so that the real enemy of America could attack.
1: That's cool. I'm fine with Muslims invading.
0: You really think Muslims are behind this terrorist threat?
1: Yes, of course.
0: America had other enemies before the Muslims, you know. Who is America's oldest enemy?
1: The Russians?
0: Before that.
1: The Germans?
0: Before that.
1: The Germans again?
0: Before that! I am talking about the oldest threat to America! The greatest enemy America has ever known!
1: You can't possibly mean...
2: Years we've waited. Finally, we will get those traitors to the crown. Yes, your majesty.
3: The Russians are ready to set off the diversion.
4: Full sail!
2: Full sail, your majesty.
5: It's abs and a six pack. And I'm Chris Arnold.
6: I'm Caleb Stevenson.
5: And we're joined by Gwiff. The first...
7: Sorry, I trod all over you there. Sorry about
6: that. That's all good.
5: It's the first returning guest of the podcast. The first guy to come back for a second time. Mr. GWFF. Woof.
7: Woof. Goof in the house. Wow. Thank you very much. What an honor. What an honor.
5: We're glad to have you.
7: I'm speechless. I'm done.
6: Glad to have you on the show.
5: And the first time you were on, it was with me and Noah. But now that Noah's not here, it's me and Caleb. So you, Caleb,
7: right.
5: Meet Gwoof. Gwoof, meet Caleb.
6: Nice to meet you, Gwoof.
7: Yeah. Nice to say hello to you too.
6: Oh yeah.
5: God
7: bless. Do you want to start us off with a little hot dogs? Or hot dog?
5: Is that your first clip there?
7: Yeah. So this is Bob Hoskins dealing with the mafia in The Long Good Friday from 1980.
5: All right.
8: I'm glad I found out in time just what a partnership with a pair of wankers like you would have been. A sleeping partner's one thing, but you're in a fucking coma. No wonder you've got an energy crisis your side of the water. Us British, we used to have a bit more vitality, imagination, touch of the Dunkirk spirit, know what I mean? The days when Yanks could come over here and buy up Nelson's Column and an Harley Street surgeon and a couple of windmill girls are definitely over.
9: Now look.
8: Shut up, you long streak of paralyzed piss. What I'm looking for is someone who can contribute to what England has given to the world. Culture, sophistication, genius. A little bit more than an hot dog. Know what I mean?
7: A little bit more than an hot dog. Freedom fries. He forgot the freedom fries. So that's Bob Hoskins in The Long Good Friday. Little fun fact, that film's loosely based on the trials and tribulations of my real-life granddad.
5: Oh, really?
7: Yeah.
5: Elaborate on that a little bit.
7: Face about town. Well, he was one of the great train robbers. I don't know if you've heard about that, but there was a great train robbery over in Blighty back in the day, and he was one of them.
5: Oh, wow. I know you're still running the pub despite the COVID. So yep. I did pull this clip for you just to give you a credit where credit is due. Even though this, by the way, we didn't really address the topic of today's episode directly. It's the U.S. versus the U.K. and I'm Team America all the way, baby. But
7: hold on, I got the wrong message. I thought it was U.S.-U.K. relations.
5: Oh, relations. Okay, well, same, you know, it'll work out either way.
7: But I did,
5: just to defend your side of it, I did pull this clip from Monty Python.
10: This is Frankly over here. We find your American beer is a little like making love in a canoe.
11: Making love in a canoe?
10: It's fucking close to water.
7: He says, as I'm quaffing a lovely blonde ambition 4.2 from Tunbridge Brewery, very good beer, guys. Very good beer.
5: Oh man,
6: I love blondes.
5: I forgot to bring myself up a drink, so at a certain point I'm gonna have to go downstairs and get me one, because it's complete oversight on my part.
7: Yeah, I'm stacked up in here. I've got the six ready to go. It's all happy, all good. So yeah, let's do a bit of Dennis Farina as a Yankin snatch from LDN. That should be one two.
4: London, you know, fish, chips, cup of tea, bad food, worse weather, Mary fucking Poppins, London.
5: What's that from?
7: Snatch. Guy Ritchie movie.
5: I haven't seen that.
7: What? Oh, mate, you got Brad Pitt's in it. He plays a pikey boxer.
5: It's called Snatch?
7: Snatch, yeah, 2000. Huh. Guy Ritchie married Madonna and ended up purchasing a pub off of my mum and dad at some point. So got a lot of time for Guy. He's a nice dude. Do you want my Madonna story? Should I drop that? I might as well.
5: Go for it.
7: So,
5: yeah.
7: So I'm upstairs in the pub. I'm about 14. It's Friday night. Thursday night, I think it was one of them. And my dad comes upstairs. He's like, "Here, boy, come here. And he takes me to the spare room where the CCTV is. And he goes, "Here, look, see, who's that? Who's that there?" And I can see a blonde lady and a bloke. And I'm like, "I don't know, Dad. It's a blonde lady and a bloke." And he's like, "It's Guy Ritchie and fucking Madonna." And I was like, "What? What do you mean? Guy Ritchie's downstairs, as in like the director of Lockstock and Snatch and all that." And I was an actor. I was like, trying to be an actor. I wanted to be an actor. So I was like, "I've got to get downstairs. I've got to speak to this geezer. I don't have an excuse to go downstairs." So Dad says, "Take the dog out for a wee." So I was like, "Yeah, that's a good idea. I'll take the dog out." So I go downstairs. There's Guy. I stop passing. There's Madonna. And I'm talking to Guy and I'm saying all this stuff. And yeah, you know, it goes on. And then, literally, I don't know, a couple of minutes later, I like first smell the wee and I look down and my dog's just taking a piss under the table where I forgot to take her out. And it's like going all over Madonna's handbag and I'm mortified.
6: Oh, God.
7: And my dad dragged the dog out and my dad runs over and I go back in and my dad's saying, "Oh, you know, I'm so sorry. So sorry." And Madonna's like, "Oh, don't worry, I'll get another one." I don't know what accent that was. As an actor, I failed at accents, and that's probably why I didn't see it all the way through. But yeah.
5: I'm pretty convinced Madonna's Illuminati.
7: She's Kabbalah, isn't she?
5: Yeah. Something's up with her.
7: So she used to have handlers that would try and follow her into the pub, and Dad would shut the door in their face, and when they tried to come in, he'd say, no, we're having none of that Kabbalahs in here." He actually called it Kabbalahs.
6: Kabbalahs.
5: I like that word. I haven't heard that one. Kabbalahs. It's good.
7: Yeah. She used to bring her own water and that to drink. God knows what was in it. Estrogen, I should imagine.
5: All right.
7: Right, yeah. So then let's do my favorite one, which is USND. Well, it's Paul Rudd in Get Him to the Greek from 2 hours. It's real shorty, naughty shorty.
5: Yeah, okay.
9: "You sound like you're from London."
5: Are you getting that one more time?
9: "You sound like you're from London."
7: "You sound like you're from London." I love Paul Rudd. What a guy. He's a funny geezer.
5: Paul Rudd's
7: great.
5: I can
7: get behind Paul Rudd.
5: Yeah. One of the greats.
7: So when you thought the competition was up, where did you go with it then? What did you think to do? I'm interested to see what you're going to bring to the table with Yank.
5: All right, I focused less on how great America is and more how here's an example: royal inbreeding.
11: Being married for 7 decades is a major accomplishment for any couple, let alone one that's spent in the world spotlight since the day of I Do.
12: "He has quite simply been my strength and stay all these years.
13: I'm the queen."
11: Queen Elizabeth II and Prince Philip have shown the world just how far love can go by withstanding wars, tons of palace intrigue, and of course, the pressures of public life.
14: However, I think that the main lesson that we've learned is that tolerance is the one essential ingredient of any happy marriage.
11: No marriage is completely easy, however, and even the royal couple has shown some strains along the way. So let's take a closer look at some of the odder facts you may not know about the regal duo. Kissing cousins. It may be surprising to some, but the queen is actually distantly related to her husband. The two are third cousins through their shared great-great-grandparents, Queen Victoria and Prince Albert, who themselves were first cousins. Elizabeth was just 13 years old when she first met Philip, but despite her young age and the fact that they share some of the same blood lineage, she fell for him pretty quickly.
15: You don't know shit because you never been fucked in the ass.
7: Yeah, they're all related. Yeah, well, yeah, that's yeah.
5: They were third cousins.
7: Yeah,
5: I think
7: you can. All the presidents are all related as well, aren't they? You can.
5: Right. Yeah. Even Bush, Obama, and Dick Cheney are all distant cousins. But then you have the closest comparison is John Kerry and George Bush, second cousins who ran against each other.
7: And where's Trump sitting with all that?
5: I don't know, actually. I wouldn't be surprised.
7: I guess he's not in the club.
5: Doesn't seem like it.
7: Not at this point. But then, could be the, was it the wolf amongst the sheep, or what? I don't know, there's that biblical thing, isn't there?
5: Wolf in sheep's clothing. Yeah, it's possible. Can I play this next clip you got? It's only 4 seconds, but it has Family Guy in the title, so I feel like it'll be pretty good.
7: Oh, did that make it in there? Okay, yeah, good, go for it.
16: Coming up, a man with a gun and two bullets has taken over the city of Manchester.
5: Okay, give me a backstory on that.
7: Well, I mean, I thought just in case we went in the guns direction, we could have a laugh at how easy it would be to take over the city of Manchester.
5: Right. Yeah, because we have the Second Amendment here, and it's not a perfect system, but it's we have it, and you guys don't.
7: It's one step. Like, I look at it as a sort of ultimate all freedom, everything you want to do, and then the government come in and then they push you back, and with every step you take back you kind of give up a little bit of something or other, but you don't really get it back unless you go and, you know, turf them out. So we gave up that step, we went backwards, didn't we? But you can still, I always come back to, like, you can own a gun in England. I mean, we've all seen the James Bond movie License to Kill, right?
5: Mm-hmm.
7: It's licensing, that's what it comes down to. And I, as a guy with a couple of licenses himself, well, not for a firearm, I will add that, just to sell liquor and all that stuff with the pubs, I think a license system is all right, yeah. I don't mind, like, you get your podcast license, don't you?
5: No, podcast licensing is not a necessity here yet, but it may be soon.
7: Whoa, hold on, are you sure? I thought you had to go and stop by Adam Curry and get a podcast license.
5: I mean, I've talked to Adam enough that so far, no. But I'm hoping the end goal is episode 100. This will be episode 20. Episode 100, end goal is the Podfather on as a guest. Hey, Nick the Rat just had him on, and that was great.
7: I think you can push for 33. I don't know why you can't push for 33.
5: Ooh, 33 is good. Well, yeah, 33, not a bad idea. We were our original plan was to Dvorak on for episode 50, Podfather on for 100, but we'll see what happens.
7: Accelerate that plan. You're better than you know.
5: That's a Second Amendment, but if we can backtrack to the First Amendment, this is the real problem I have with the entire UK and really everybody that's not America. So let's hear. I'm sure you guys know about Count Dankula.
7: Oh, yeah.
17: A guy got fucking sentenced, or he got convicted, and will be sentenced soon. I think he gets sentenced in April for getting his dog to make a Hitler salute. Making a video. Yes, it's on my my Twitter page. I retweeted it. The guy is in Scotland, and he's a proud shit poster. He's one of those guys. And so just to piss his girlfriend off, he decided he'd try to get his dog to do the Hitler salute, the Nazi salute. And, you know, he gets his dog to do it on this video. And he says, gas the Jews, apparently. You know, like, he's trying to, like, get his dog to do this, like, when he, I guess, you know, he thought it was funny.
18: Right.
17: And then he puts it on YouTube.
5: By the way, he didn't think it was funny. Right? He didn't think it was funny. It was funny, yes.
17: You know, he thought it was funny. Right. And then he puts it on YouTube. Not only does it get him in trouble, which I get people being mad, like, hey, that's insensitive. Okay, whatever. He's trying to be insensitive. They fucking arrested him. They tried him, and they convicted him.
18: Which country?
17: Scotland.
18: Oh, okay.
17: The UK. I mean, this guy's convicted.
7: Well.
17: And now he'll be sentenced.
18: Wow.
17: It's fucking crazy. Have you ever seen the video?
18: Mm-mm.
17: Jamie, pull up that video, because it's crazy to watch. It's not that big a deal.
18: Sentencing has been pushed off up until
17: April.
18: Sometime, yeah, next month.
17: Yeah, that's what I said. What is the... Pull up the video.
18: I'm trying to...
17: Yeah, he's...
19: That's one thing about the United States, man. You forget about free speech. Like, I was talking to somebody from a different country recently. He goes, you have no idea how big that is. And we kind of take it for granted.
17: It's giant. You know? It's giant.
19: Yeah.
5: Free speech, dude. Fuck the UK.
7: Yeah.
5: That's, no offense.
7: That's the first step, isn't it? That's the first step. If you're going to take someone, you got to muzzle them.
5: Right.

0: Well, that.
1: It goes further than that. It's as Katie Hopkins points out, the statistics for the last couple of years of how many people get arrested for offensive jokes in the UK.
2: In 2016,
0: They're gone out a lot with that, Katie.
2: 3,300 people were detained for posting offensive messages online.
1: Go ahead.
0: 3,300.
3: Oh,
1: third
3: three.
0: Ding, ding. Come on now.
1: I didn't even catch
0: mission.
1: That. That's nuts. I didn't even catch that. Wow. Let's hear that again.
0: Go on with Hopkins. She's great. Yeah, she's good quality, this girl.
1: I didn't even catch the 33 in there, though. That's crazy.
0: That's what I brought the bell for.
2: In 2016, 3,300 people were detained for posting offensive messages online. Last year, the British police arrested 9 people a day for their thoughts online. In the United Kingdom, hurty words have become a policing priority in London, where more than 100 children have been stabbed to death since the start of the year. Our Muslim mayor decided to allocate 1.7 million Great British pounds to a specialist online hate squads to police words. Knives are doing considerably more damage. Our crisis in the UK is that when you define anything other than approved thought as racist, xenophobic, or intolerant, good people dare not share an opinion for fear of prosecution. We have become intolerant to alternative opinions or views or ideas.
0: Right, yeah. So we are being corralled, but I feel there is great benefit in the fact that the silent majority stays silent. When you're stoical and you're in an argument, it's the first geezer to shout loses, or girl. Today, I had some two girls in the pub, and they came in. This old guy called Jeff came in, 9:15, and he goes, oh, I hope you're coming in for a takeaway, and you don't want to sample my wares. And he laughs. He's like, no, I've just come in for a drink. I said, oh, sorry, Jeff, you got to go. So I've finished serving now, mate, 15 minutes ago. And anyway, he walked out, and then they were sat in the corner. They were fuming. They were already pretty steaming. They were just like, is he joking? He's having a joke. It's a joke. Oh, what a jerk. And they literally said jokes so many times in 1 minute. I sat there and cracked up laughing. It was really tragic. But they went there first and they lost the argument. That's my point. What do you think?
1: I don't know. Isn't it jokes partly what people are getting in trouble for in the UK? Not just quote-unquote hate speech?
0: Memes and stuff. But yeah. Then on Facebook, there's a guy in my pub. He's on a Facebook group. I don't know if anyone wants to get the pasta glock out, but we could load up a spaghetti gun or two.
1: I don't have any offhand.
0: Oh, never mind.
1: I could make
0: anyway.
1: A,
0: yeah, it's called.
1: I could get my old.
0: I think it's called.
1: Go ahead.
0: Yeah, I think it's called Dirty Old Codgers. And he sends me the memes, and I'll repost them on No Agenda Social, and they are just. They're lit. They're funny as hell. They're just funny memes. So he's doing it on Facebook, him, and all these thousands of people in these groups and that. I think it's all a bit of an operation almost, just to stir up the other side of things and get the pot going round and round. Because it's no good boiling the frog alive in still water. You want to stir it as you boil him alive.
1: Right.
0: You can't just chuck it in there and expect it to paddle on its own.
1: That slow heat slow up. Here's the I did find it. It's my noodle gun jingle.
4: I'm gonna shoot you in the face with my noodle gun, you racist piece of shit. I got my pasta Glock locked and loaded.
0: I wanna see a mod on an FPS where people are shooting noodles and
2: pew pew.
1: Yeah, that's one Marco accent Polo, that man. Nobody gets offended by is the Italian accent, no matter how bad you do it.
0: Yeah. Hey, you're quite good at that. You could definitely carry that off.
1: It's better in my British accent, I tell you what.
3: Jeez.
1: Here's Katie Hopkins part 2, and then that's all I got from my clips, and we'll plow through yours.
2: In fact, just last week, a police force in the UK...

0: encouraged people to report insults which make them feel bad, even if they're not crimes, under the slogan hashtag hate hurts. Police have called upon members of the public to report incidents that made them feel hurt. Hurt.
1: Okay, so I'm going to pause it right there.
2: As many
1: problems as we have with the noodle gun in the United States, where people get fired from their jobs or canceled or whatever for their quote-unquote offensive shit, we at least don't have the police getting involved for offensive language yet.
2: So could I go to like a store and buy something, and when they tell me the price, be like, I'm hurt by what you just said. I don't want to pay for that. And they just give it to me for free? And that person gets arrested and loses their job? Like, shit, I do that all the time. I get free shit everywhere.
0: Incidents that made them feel hurt. Hurt is an emotion. In the UK in 2018, we are policing emotion. What next? Policing for feeling proud? And it doesn't take too much searching in our recent history to show what happens to those who dare challenge the system or the establishment. For the crime of standing in the street repeating information already in the public domain, Tommy Robinson was tried and convicted within 5 hours and sentenced to 13 months in jail. The British state is intolerant of speech.
1: Yeah, so Tommy Robinson is the prime example. He exposed an Islamic pedophile ring, and for exposing it, even though he was vindicated and proven right, he's been to jail twice. For that, for journalism.
3: Yeah. There's a, was it Sir Brian? Sir Brian of London. He's quite in tight with Tommy, and I got the down low from him because I was of the opinion that Tommy Robinson was a sort of an asset for your Mossads, like those geezers.
1: Really?
3: Was it? Well, because he's got some pictures of him in a T-shirt with a star. And it turns out that Sir Brian took him and all that. So I can definitely see that in play. It's on the table. Let's put it like that.
1: Yeah, kind of like Edward Snowden, likely, even though some of what he did was positive, he was likely a CIA asset that was under orders by the CIA because the CIA didn't want the NSA spying on their phone calls. So and he did work for the CIA. So yeah, I could see Tommy Robinson being an Israeli asset, just to because obviously Israel doesn't like all the Muslims.
3: Right. So like a alphabet thingy-majiggy, like war, like the CIA and the FBI and the NSA and all these different three-letter organizations are against each other somehow.
1: Yeah, I can see it. I hadn't thought of that, but that's a good point about Tommy Robinson. I could see him being Mossad, or at least in cahoots with him.
3: Well, it would really stand to gain the most, wouldn't he? So I think it's a logical thing. Talking of Zionism and all that, why don't we move on with Sinews 1? This is Churchill paving the way for the NWO in Westminster College, Fulton, Missouri, March 5th, 1946.
1: And I noticed it's a 33-second long clip.
4: Our American military colleagues, after having proclaimed their overall strategic concept and computed available resources, always proceed to the next step, namely the method. Here again, there is widespread agreement. A world organization has already been erected for the prime purpose of preventing war.
1: Yeah, he said a world organization has been... run through. What's your analysis of that?
3: Well, I looked at the speech, and this was the thing that stood out the most to me, and I thought I'd just, instead of... Because everything else was sort of... It's good. It's the Iron Curtain speech. It's the one where he mentions the special relationship. There's a lot in there about America, but this one seemed to stand out to me because it's the only time that he goes all a bit. Well, you'll see. Let's see how he goes off in a certain direction.
4: You know, UNO, the successor of the League of Nations, with the decisive addition of the United States and all that that means, is already at work. We must make sure that its work is fruitful, that it is a reality and not a sham, that it is a force for action and not merely a frothing of words, that it is a true temple of peace in which the shields of many nations can someday be hung up, and not merely a cockpit in a Tower of Babel.
1: What do you mean by Tower of Babel? Tower of Babel.
5: Well, there you go. Wasn't that the methodology that was used by Nimrod to try and usurp the intelligent designer behind the universe? The one language, the unifying movement. It's basically with the frothing of words stuff is what we've got of the UN now. Like he's describing where they're at this point.
1: Okay, so
5: which I think is quite alarming. Really, it's not a good thing, is it? When you think about it.
1: Yeah. So what? So where does Churchill fit in? Was he warning? It sounds kind of like he's warning about it, but at the same time, I don't know. Maybe you. I'm sure since you're Churchill's from your neck of the woods, so to speak. You probably probably know more about him, but I always viewed Churchill as kind of a Ronald Reagan type where he gets painted as a good guy in history, but he had some nefarious aspects to him.
5: Well, yeah, of course. Like anyone, there's shade and light, isn't there? We have our day selves and our night selves, and the duality nature of existence itself is kind of inbaked into that, so... Yeah, I'd go along with that. I mean, the guy used to have you could tell if he was writing a letter or something, because if it was all shaky and that, you'd tell he was sober, and if it weren't or whatever, it was because he was drunk. And there's all this other stuff on YouTube about...
1: So if he wrote correctly, he was drunk, but if he was shaky, he was sober?
5: Apparently, yeah.
1: I mean, yeah, that makes sense. Withdrawals do make you shaky.
2: Well, it seemed like in that clip he was almost advocating for some sort of world organization, some sort of like UN type situation, but actually more than the UN actually does. Is that like one of his cornerstone points? Did he want a world organization? I don't know much about Churchill. Like, did he
5: want
2: a new world organization?
5: In the first one he paved the way for it. The second one he tells us what it really is about. And where it's actually going, and more about that maybe in the next one, and we'll see if Churchy's eyes open.
4: Before we cast away the solid assurances of national armaments for self-preservation, we must be certain that our temple is built not upon shifting sands or quagmires, but upon the rock. Anyone can see with his eyes open that our path will be difficult and also long. But if we persevere together, as we did in the two world wars, though not alas in the interval between them, I cannot doubt that we shall achieve our common purpose in the end.
1: Man, I want a top hat and cigar so bad.
5: Yeah. With the little monocle thing.
1: I'm
5: thinking he was in with Crowley at that point. That's what I'm thinking. I'm thinking Crowley was in play. All the occult stuff is fully embaked, embedded. It's ready to go. And he's throwing out all sorts of code there to...
1: Yeah, Crowley, Aleister Crowley was definitely involved in the whole thing with World War II, Churchill, Hitler. There was a lot of background deals being made that we don't really get the full picture of unless you go deep into the esoteric books. It's very strange that whole how everything played out
5: and continues to play out.
2: But right there on the surface, it sounds like he was still advocating for some sort of world order. Like just on the surface, he said the way that we came together in the world wars, he was basically advocating for a force of good, kind of like the Allied forces to continue working together, which on the surface sounds good, but if you have like a select few world powers working together, doesn't that almost always breed something bad? Because you got all the
5: exactly. Well, the thing is hide in plain sight. Your UN, your UNESCO, all of these operations, P5, peacekeepers, the notion of all this stuff. You look into their activities. I always go back to George Webb on YouTube. I think he's the best. He's put it all together, the best that I've ever seen.
1: He's good. So,
5: the modern George Webb, not the old one. Obviously, he jumped off a cliff twice or something, didn't he? I can't remember.
1: Pew, pew. Due to the head.
5: Pew, pew. Yeah, wow. That's it. But yeah, that's just how, you know, that's how it goes. We're in this different time now, and all of this stuff is still very much relevant. It's probably more relevant than ever. You can't really ignore it, to be fair. I mean, what else can you do? I just sort of try and equip myself with as much, like, when I'm watching this, like, I call the television, the remote control, I call it the wand. And I'm convinced now that every single form of song, radio play is a spell of a sort. I guess even I don't know if you can count podcasts in that yet. I don't know where we're at with that, but someone else will figure that out, I'm sure.
6: Well, NPR can maybe count as that because they try to lull you into a soft little sleep when they talk to you. Hello, you're listening to NPR.
5: The one.
7: You don't know shit because you never been fucked in the ass.
2: Wow.
5: Back there.
1: Yeah. All right, set up this next clip for me here.
5: Right, yeah, so this is possibly, let's take a look at one of the greatest love affairs in politics from the worldview of one of our favorites, CNN.
8: Imagine a British Prime Minister speaking for an American president.
9: Margaret Thatcher would say, speaking for both of them, Ron and I think.
8: Thatcher altered Reagan's sentimental view of Ireland.
9: He gave her more support in dealing with terrorism in Northern Ireland than any previous American president had given any British prime minister.
8: She convinced Reagan that Mikhail Gorbachev was a Soviet leader they could do business with.
9: She phoned Reagan and said, I have just met this new leader of the Soviet Union. He is unlike any other leader of the Soviet Union.
8: But she never quite persuaded the American president to share her alarm over the US deficit.
10: It went against her grain that such a huge debt was being piled up.
8: The big payoff for the British came when Reagan backed Thatcher in the 1982 Falklands War with Argentina.
9: He knew that if he didn't back her and she lost, she would be out of power. And so at every point, he didn't let her down.
8: There were difficulties too. It wasn't so easy for Reagan to get Thatcher.
1: Whoops, my bad. All right, second clip started playing.
5: That's all right, mate.
1: So
5: that's it.
1: So what's
5: Reagan and Thatcher?
1: Okay. Like I said before, I'm not as well versed in UK politics. So yeah, give me your take on, give me that breakdown of what this means.
5: Well, I'd say first and foremost that's fake news. It's CNN, so take it with a pinch of salt. The bloke in the pub today, Tank, who was an ex-army man, he said that they probably didn't, as in give them permission. The Yanks just went in and did what they did, and then they asked for it afterwards.
1: The Yanks.
5: And yeah, that's what he said. He was like, oh, they probably just came in and just did it anyway. They was always up to something or other. I was like, yeah, I know. Crazy, eh? And then he went off on one and said that we let you guys use our bases to attack places in all over North Africa and all different places all the time. It's kind of like a sort of an agreement. You can just use it as a forward operating base or whatever. I don't know.
1: All your base is belong to us.
5: Yeah, like Five Eyes. Just kind of, we're all watching each other, right?
1: Yeah, but who watches the Watchmen?
5: Well, they don't need watching because they're in charge as far as they see.
8: There were difficulties too. It wasn't so easy for Reagan to get Thatcher to agree to allow the 1986 US raid on Libya to be launched from British bases.
10: There was a very difficult passage over the bombing of Tripoli, where Mrs. Thatcher sucked her teeth very hard and long for a day with the international lawyers to try to make sure it could be squared with international law.
8: The 1983 US invasion of Grenada gave her fits.
10: Mrs. Thatcher was heard to expostulate, not once but many times, how could he do it without telling the Queen, i.e. without telling me, so that I could inform the head of the Commonwealth.
8: She let the President know it.
10: She really did give him an ear-bashing over that.
8: Thatcher was...
1: God save the Queen.
3: No, an ear-bashing. You've got a right ear-bashing, guys.
1: Yeah, last time you were on, Goof, we talked a lot about we compared Trump to Boris Johnson.
3: Yeah, so,
1: How would you compare Bojo to Churchill? Because they seem comparable in some ways.
3: 100%. Yeah, I think Boris is channeling Winston in many ways. When he's up there and he's wagging his finger, and he's written a book, like we said, about Winston Churchill, and he knows about him and stuff. So. I mean, I think he's definitely tapping into that spirit, which is still there. Like I said, if you drive throughout England, you'll see pubs and churches. So you've got to assume that there's a generation of God-fearing Englishmen still left.
1: Yeah. What'd you?
3: Well, God-fearing drunkards.
1: That's what you said. Yeah, Les, I loved that. That cracked me up. You got to imagine that most of London is God-fearing drunkards, based on how many churches and pubs there are. That's fucking hilarious.
3: Well, there's some people there, and
1: there's a lot of truth to that.
3: So
1: same thing here in the south. So the man, we got a lot of bars and a lot of Baptist churches.
3: Yeah, you said. Yeah, I think it'd be quite a nice place for me. I'd like it. Got on with that. So after that, when you think about it, it was Thatcher who put Gorbachev in the room, and then Reagan and Gorbachev eventually pulled this one off, which was incredible.
8: Thatcher was horrified when Reagan tried to make a nuclear disarmament deal with Gorbachev at Reykjavik in Iceland in 1986.
10: Mrs. Thatcher fumed for a very long time over this man in the White House, fancy wanting to give up nuclear weapons. Doesn't he realise that this technology can't be disinvented?
8: She did exactly what you would have expected.
10: We had to go across the Atlantic. I accompanied her in order to wash his head.
9: She turned American policy quite round without actually saying that she was disagreeing with Reykjavik.
11: My co-host with me today.
12: Hi, everybody. I'm your co-host here, Kerry Casey Seller. We're going to sit here talking to three beautiful blokes, trying to figure out what's going on in their life, trying to be a modern 30-year-old woman, finding a new man out there in the public.
11: That's right, because we're British, mate. We're 100% British. It's the show filmed in Britain.
3: In Britain, guys, in Britain. You can't leave Britain out of it. I love that, man. That's so cool.
1: Sam Hyde, man. The king.
3: Yeah, it's good. Very good. So that was a bit weird because we were like, we're stuck in the middle in that moment, weren't we? As a nation, good old Blighty. Like right here. Sort of close to them and close to them and close to them but close to them. And like right in the middle. But that whole nuclear thing is very interesting. But as we'll see, as we'll round out our Ratcher and Sage little thing here, they brought about the golden age of conservatism.
8: It was easy to satirize the relationship between Margaret Thatcher and Ronald Reagan, but no one doubted that it was based on deep affection and genuine respect.
1: Wait. It sounds like they might have been... Deep affection is in what? Like, were they boning?
3: Well, that was always the implication from the media to sell the charade.
1: Okay.
8: Deep affection and genuine respect.
13: Prime Minister, the entire world salutes you and your gallant people and gallant nation.
8: They came to epitomize what has been called the golden age of conservatism, an age where then...
14: Been a good son. So would you mind if I borrowed that old guitar and showed you a lick. Well, since we never heard a troll play, we let him have it. And he goes like this right here.

Heck yeah, Punch Brothers there with the Tom Brosseau tune, How to Grow a Woman from the Ground. Very interesting take on a very interesting tune. But the troll room suggested starting with a chia seed. All right. Name of this absurd coming in there with something. But I have a... I got to refresh my library. I have a request here from Cattle Baron. Came in on the... On the old Fediverse, and wanted to hear, this is the Longest Johns. They were separated during the lockdown, so this is one of those computer collaborations. But they're doing a tune called The Parting Glass.

All right, Del McCoury Band there. Get down on your knees and pray. Let's round off this first hour with a little Shadow Grass, why don't we? You'll never leave Harlan alive. Or the No Agenda stream, actually.

Folks, you got to give it up one time for the Mountain Heart Nose Horn right here. Boy, it's on record now.

0: down deep inside your soul. I want to let them wash over you like a warm summer rain. Can you open up your mind? Can you open up your heart? Can you look at yourself in the mirror right now and admit to yourself there may be things that you don't understand, that with just a little bit of an understanding, your life might be better. Your teeth might be whiter. You might be taller. You might have more hair where you want it and less where you don't. Overall, a better life. All you have to do is believe, brothers and sisters. And if you can just give me one simple word, all you gotta do is give an amen. And if anybody has extra, a woman for Billy Bones or Cotton Gin.
1: Poi se non ti scuse ma

0: gold.
1: Well, he says he could send silver.
0: Well, so you can send gold. You can mail the gold, but it's kind of heavy.
1: Yeah. And we thank them for the treasure.
0: The producer that turned me on and now you on.
1: The No Agenda Show has producers in every
0: segment. We have unbelievable producers.
1: Yes, we do.
0: Does she listen to the

0: to take over the show, aren't we?
1: Can you imagine?
2: The prevalent one being that this did happen. This is part of what Roswell was all about. And there was contact, and the governments of the world
1: have shot him.
2: Shot the fucker down. But the governments of the world have been in contact, and you know, they have a deal. They gave us technology. We give them babies to eat and blood to drink. I mean, come on, you've read these theories.
1: Well, strawberry ice cream is one of the things they like. So
2: really? I haven't come across that one yet.
1: Oh, yeah. That's in there. Believe me.

0: hope that in days ahead, there is some comfort in knowing just how many people he touched and lives he influenced. Long live John C. Dvorak and long live No Agenda. In the morning, Sir Chris and Dame Kristen of Carmel by the Sea. 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CNET introduced me to the concept John C. Dvorak. No Agenda presented the final rendition of JCD. 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Shannon McNeil with $350.93. I stumbled upon No Agenda in early 2020, and it has been nothing short of life-changing for me and my family. John Hennis always reminded me of my father-in-law. Me too. And I was gutted to hear the news of his passing. My sincere condolences, sending love and light. Jeffrey Walsdorf with $350.93 donation.
1: And 350 words.
0: And 350 words. I actually don't know if I can see this whole thing, Adam.
1: It's
0: too big for the spreadsheet.
1: It's blowing out the spreadsheet. I'll do it. No problem. Okay. Dear Adam, thank you for taking the time to read my note on Thursday show. He's coming back. It's 350.93. I was still in a state of shock when I wrote it, so it was very brief. After hearing so many wonderful notes in episode 1888, I wanted to take another shot at it. I first started listening to No Agenda back in the COVID days. I was confused and frustrated by a response to the virus, as it didn't make any sense to me, and hearing your takes on Rogan convinced me to give the show a listen. I finally fell in love with No Agenda. The format of the show, the way the news was deconstructed, the fun jingles, the whole presentation was amazing, and I've been a loyal listener since. But I must admit, while I came for Adam Curry, I stayed for John T. Dvorak. I didn't know about his full career before I started listening, but I loved his deep knowledge of tech and politics. His snarky comments always made me laugh, and his fun stories, experiences, and insights were always great to hear. In fact, the font of this email is Georgia, one that John recommended. Every episode, I look forward to whatever smart-ass comment John would have chambered, knowing it would make me smile. Thank you so much, Adam, for introducing him to me. Whenever I hear some news model or talk show guest talk about how horrible it would be in the U.S. if the U.S. didn't fund some BS program, I'll hear John sarcastically screaming, "Oh, no," in the background. Whenever I hear some tech CEO claiming that their new product will change the human race forever, I'll think of John saying, "I'm smelling ketamine." I'll be thinking of John when I watch Sumo, wondering if he would be happy that Ao Kaneshiki has regained his Ozeki title. I think he would be. My family and I moved to Osaka, Japan about a year and a half ago. Disconnecting from the U.S. corporate media and social media in general has shrunk my amygdala to the perfect size. Listening to No Agenda regularly would get me the real news coming out of the States, so I hope that the media deconstruction continues in some form. I can't think of anyone who does it better than you. I will be supporting you the entire way. My deepest condolences to you, the Dvorak family, and everyone affected by his loss. Thank you for the years of insights and laughter. John, I wish it could have been more. Augusto Andrioli, $350.93. ITM, Adam, Mimi, everyone. My heartfelt condolences to the Dvorak and Curry families. Come on, JCD. This was not the exit strategy we wanted. Adam, your opening monologue brought me to tears. Feels like I lost a grandfather. In the past 2 years, you guys have become part of my life with weekly news and silly humor. This donation of $333.33 plus fees makes me a knight, Sir Britalian. No requests, only the prayers jingle for us all. Long live John C. Dvorak. Adam, your turn to call bullcrap on the M5M. And he finishes with, thank you for your courage. And I have the prayers jingle for you. Here we go.
2: You've got prayers.
1: Russian card trick guy, $350.93. Hey, Adam and everyone. My sincerest condolences for the heavy loss of an incredible man. Your show and John were an amazing and calming influence throughout my life. The stories, the easygoing attitude of this has happened before, made the world feel understandable. My wife, who occasionally listens, loved John's stories, reactions, and quips to the point where she was questioning whether she is truly a cranky old man on the inside. It was a pleasure to meet John at the Seattle meetup in August 2018. On the next show, 1059, he referred to me as the Russian card trick guy, which was hilarious. I will say it was hard to impress him, even with my best close-up material, but that was expected for someone such with such incredible life experience as JCD. Donating 333.33, magic number plus fees, and would love to be de-douched.
2: You've been de-douched.
1: And then he asked for also a baby delivery karma, which we have some baby karma for you here.
2: You've got... karma.
1: As my wife and I are having our second in November, prayers for all, love and light, the Russian card trick guy. Sir Lavish the Red, Concord, California, 35058. We know that's 333 plus fees now. For some reason, it's different for everybody. Thank you, Adam, Mimi, family. I send in one clip about the wine, clip attached, Pinot Grigio. There were many others who sent in good clips over the years, and I love them. John is a Bay Area legend, insanely grateful to know him and his family. Sir Lavish the Red, and that clip will be passed on to Darren and Larry for future shows. Sir Lawrence of Dystopia, Oakland, California, 350. ITM, Adam, Mimi, and the Dvorak family, and Andrew Horowitz. My deepest condolences to you at this time of sorrow. I found out about John's passing through a LinkedIn post by Linda Liu, Duchess of Jobs, and writer of Winning Resumes. I was crestfallen as I missed the last two Get John Out of the House meetups due to obligations. I'm grateful I was able to attend the first GJOOTH as well as his 73rd birthday at Pizzeria Violetta last year. I hope he was able to enjoy the Johnny Walker Blue in its entirety. Oh, I'm sure he did. And he didn't share it with me. I'm also grateful to have had the opportunity to hoist a few drinks with him and the No Agenda Nation that attended the Northern Silicon Valley meetups. I will definitely attend the next meetup at Pizzeria Violetta, come hell, high water, or broken elevators. Lastly, what truly impressed me about John, in addition to his vast body of work and natural talent, was his family that he and Mimi have raised. You guys are like the Von Trapp family singers. There's a callback. I know that with the talent of the Dvorak family and Adam, the No Agenda podcast will carry on. And he wants some mac and cheese slaves and ants. Love and light, Sir Lawrence of Dystopia, Baron of Maxwell Park, Kilo Oscar 6 Echo Juliet Echo. Eric Renaud from Sutton, Massachusetts, 34375. Godspeed, Johnny says you will be missed. The Dalton family, Lockwood, Missouri, 34375. John was a one of a kind. He will be deeply missed. Our thoughts go out to his family. Regards from the Dalton family. Chris and Leslie of Fluffy Bottoms Farm in Driftwood, Texas, 34375. We read the news and it hit us like a ton of bricks. Episode 1888 was a tough listen. Adam, your opening made us cry. The stories and clips were just what we needed in this sad, tough time. Others have said this, but it's crazy how John impacted all of us, and we would weep and feel such a huge loss for someone that we had never met. We are sending love and prayers to Mimi, the family, Adam and Tina, and the whole No Agenda Nation. We will miss JCD, but feel so blessed and lucky to have decades of great memories through his writing and podcast. Love from Chris and Leslie of Fluffy Bottoms Farm in Driftwood, Texas. Grant Schuler in Cincinnati, Ohio, 34375. I'm so glad I was hit in the mouth with this podcast and have learned a ton while listening over the past 6 years. Thank you, JCD. You the man, dog. And I'll read this one from Sean C. Ryan of Volente, Texas. Another war and peace, but it's good. As a proud No Agenda producer and family, show producer and family member coming up on a year, I've been struggling with much grief since learning of John C. Dvorak's passing earlier this week. God, I miss him. His reasoned wisdom, biting wit, dry acerbic humor, experienced hardened insights, consistent grousing, unbridled skepticism, and curmudgeonly demeanor. All those prickly idiosyncrasies, he gracefully filled the role of a sensible contrarian, a true grouchy gentleman and scholar. My sincere condolences, thoughts, and prayers are with Dvorak and Curry families and with the broader No Agenda producer community. I consider all of you my first responders. I shackle myself to every show and wait each week with bated breath for the next episodes. JCD and Adam formed a duo unmatched in the mainstream media. Their quibbling, banter, and jocularity is deliciously entertaining while delivering thought-provoking MSM deconstruction. This is why the No Agenda Show is the greatest podcast in the universe. Let's keep it going. The news of JCD's passing was communicated to me by my 25-year-old Gen Z son, my only child, via text on Tuesday. My first thought, really my hope, was that it might be some gambit, an atomism, cooked up by JCD to boost donations. I so deeply wish that was true. I called my son later that day to talk about what this loss meant to both of us. He told me that he had recently begun listening to every No Agenda episode from the very first one, simply because he wanted to be entertained and enlightened by the full breadth of the No Agenda Show podcast in all the varied and sundry episodes. I'm truly proud of this fine young lad. At the risk of arousing JCD's legendary buzz-killing grousing, I'll add two brief personal notes. First, after hearing him and Adam question why Texans preferred Keb Paxton over John Cornyn, I emailed John with boots-on-the-ground insight explaining why most sensible Texans found Cornyn a proven rhino and were willing to accept Paxton's baggage. What politician doesn't have some? They shifted their stance in the next show. Maybe I played a small part, maybe not. Either way, it felt like a contribution. Second, I recently sent JCD a LinkedIn request, half expecting no reply from someone of his stature. He accepted on July 16th, 2026, only 10 days before the news that now compounds my profound sadness. I had hoped and planned to meet JCD in person one day. I guess we'll have to wait until I'm on the other side of the pearly gates with him. I was already blessed to meet Adam and his lovely keeper, Tina, at a No Agenda meetup in Fredericksburg last April. Rest in peace, John C. Dvorak, JCD. Well, I see an M dash there. Suspicious. Legendary buzzkill. A good sir. Once an F cancer. With much love and admiration, ITM from the Gitmo Nation and beyond, Sean C. Ryan of Volente. And I got the F cancer for you.
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3: 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Unknown location. 333 and 80 cents. Thanks for all the times you literally made me laugh out loud, not to mention think more critically. I've been listening since I finished college in 09 and knew a day like this would come, but not that the hole would be this deep. Rest in peace, John. Viscount Dame G Money. 333, 33 cents. I feel like I've lost my cranky grandpa. My favorite jingle will forever be John grousing about how the only real phone is a landline and it's made Bakelite. Rest in peace, JCD. Love is lit. Luka Dusak in Bastanje, Slovenia, I suspect. Rest in peace, legend. Andrew O'Donohue, Smeaton, Saskatchewan. In the morning from Saskatchewan, Canada. I cannot properly put into words how much Adam and John, through No Agenda, have made a positive impact on my life. I discovered No Agenda during COVID, and it played a massive role in helping me maintain my sanity while living in Canada, where the government went nuts, more so than usual. They have been my number one listen ever since. The loss of John is certainly painful. I'll miss hearing him twice a week. His wit and insight into world affairs complemented Adam's so well. I pray that Mimi and family will find some measure of comfort during this time of loss. Thank you for all that you do to help the show. Sincerely, Andrew O'Donohue. Sir Wild Bill, Alexandria, Virginia. 333 cents. About John. Temporal separation is temporary. Here's to our next meetup with John in eternity. Sir Wild Bill, Liberator of California, Red Knight of the Sacred Heart. God bless you, John. David Asari, West Hollywood, California. 333 cents. When I read the news about JCD, I thought it was a sick joke because of the lie about his age, which I was not aware of. I'll miss him so much. No homo.
1: Are you able Dame to read
3: Pluma
1: this
3: one? I can read this one. It's a nice long one. Dame Pluma of beautiful Wailea, Hawaii. 333 cents. To my No Agenda Ohana. When work keeps me from listening live to my biweekly media deconstruction from the best podcast in the universe, I save the entire show for a long walk by the sea. It is tempting to cheat and start late at night, but No Agenda is best consumed from beginning to end, in my personal opinion. So, on the first Thursday of the week, I woke up ready for my wisdom fix from the voices of my favorite duo. Fanny pack secured, I opened Fountain, because non-legacy podcast providers are superior, and pulled up show 1888. The title was jarring. That seems a little dark, even for you, for John, I thought. Then I saw the artwork, the candle, the empty table, the illuminated microphone, the dates. No, no, no. I crumpled to the floor and stared for an ungodly amount of time, waiting for my brain to catch up. Like many, I hoped it was some macabre trick. Eventually, I mustered the courage to hit play. The tone had shifted. Something, someone was missing. The tears poured out of me. I picked myself up and walked into the sunlight. As the voices, stories, jingles, and memories continued, so did I. The sky looked brighter, the ocean looked deeper, the world felt quieter. John, I could fill pages with what you taught me, how hard you made me laugh, and how much better I am because of the years spent listening to you. Instead, I offer your soaring spirit, your tremendous family, Adam and all of Gitmo Nation, the Hawaiian prayer of Ho'oponopono. I am sorry. Please forgive me. Thank you. I love you. The only downer is that I will never hear you suffer through the Hawaiian pronunciation, which is identical to Spanish. And frankly, you were terrible at it. Adam has an excuse, but John, you're from California. In parting, I want you to know from the bottom of my heart, this is hurting the show. Yours, in past, present, and future, Dame Pluma, Protectorate of the Feathered Whales, PhD, Wailea, Maui, Hawaii.
1: Hey, JC, I really want to fix your audio because it's just bugging the crap out of me.
3: What's going on wrong now?
1: Well, it was so good before, but now you have like no level and it sounds really indirect. Are you on the right mic? You sure you're on the right one?
3: I'm moving it around, seeing if I just need to reposition it. How's that?
1: Yeah, can you turn it up a little bit?
3: Yeah, let me try that.
1: Increase your gain, man.
3: How's that?
1: Yeah, and I hear like a fan still somewhere.
3: There's no fan now.
1: Hmm.
4: But I could rock the chair some more. Yeah, would please. That help?
1: Yeah, that would help. That's better, okay. JC. That's better.
3: All right, it's better?
1: Yeah, right. Even a little more would be good for me.
3: This?
1: More. More.
3: More.
1: More. More. More. I want more.
3: Let's see what I got in the back of this thing. No, this one kind of sucks. I'm going to get one of the microphones from the archives.
1: Okay.
3: And swap it out for next show.
1: Okay, good.
0: All right. Well, let me continue while you fix that. Corey Baker, Fort Myers, Florida.
1: And JC, mute yourself when you're not on so I don't have the background noise.
0: Yeah.
1: Thank you. All right.
4: Go, Brennan. So bossy.
1: I am so bossy. Hey,
4: oh my god!
0: It's like he thinks he's in charge.
1: Like
0: man.
1: Really? What a douchebag! What a douchebag!
3: Adam's hey. AV guy. We're not AV people.
1: People actually listen to these things all the way through, so I want them to have the best experiences I can give them.
4: Okay.
0: Corey Baker from Fort Myers, Florida, with $333.33. I've been in a melancholy daze since hearing of John's passing. This show has been an anchor in my life since 2012, and for that I am eternally grateful. Adam and John have gotten me through some of the hardest times of my life. I rebuilt our home after a hurricane, Ian, with your voices in my ears. I lost my father a year ago, and No Agenda was there with me for the road trip back to our hometown. My heart goes out to the Dvorak and Curry families and to the rest of No Agenda Nation. RIP, JCD, Godspeed, Commodore Corey. Jean-Pierre Cotes-Gil from Sao Paulo, Spain. No, it's Brazil. I just don't know any of the states in Brazil. In the morning, please de-douche me, as this is just my second donation since I found out the best podcast in the universe through your appearance on the Tom Woods Show back in 2020 during the COVID craziness.
5: You've been de-douched.
0: Sending condolences to you, Mimi, and the No Agenda family on the loss of John. Thank you both for everything over the years. Long live the show.
1: Yeah.
0: Sir John of South London from London, which is in London in Great Britain, with $333.33. Dear Adam, Mimi, and the Dvorak clan, I first came across John on The Site, which aired on MSNBC in the mid-90s. I've kept track of his various pieces of work, spanning PC Mag, Cranky Geeks, Twit, and of course, No Agenda. 30 years is a long time when I look back. I've changed house many a time and even changed nationalities. When I received last week's newsletter informing us of JCD's untimely passing away, I thought it was his latest and puppy's ruse. Sadly, as I continued reading the email, it was no joke. It feels like a part of my life has gone away, but I've got the memories to keep JCD alive. I will fondly remember JCD's visit to the London in 2017. I've attached a photo to share with you and the Dvorak family to boot. Here's one of you when you were here in London in 2018, too.
1: Oh, goodness.
0: Adam.
1: Yes. Oh, my goodness.
0: In terms of jingles, one of our favorites is the JCD Ghost Spooky theme. RIP, JCD, you were one of a kind, a real cranky, but absolutely endearing gink. With the deepest condolences, regards, Sir John of South London. Sir Fast Eddie, with no location, from with $333.33, RIP.
4: He's from Alameda.
0: Does he say from Alameda? Where?
4: Right there, in Baronet of Alameda.
0: Oh, wow. Oh, Baronet of Alameda, the islands. RIP, JCD, thank you for all you've given me over the past 6 years. I will deeply miss our meetup conversations about numerology and that kids can't read tape measures. The lens you've given me will be a tool I use for the rest of my life. I will miss you at least twice a week and every time I eat nuts on an airplane. I used to carry bags of nuts when I traveled, just in case I sat down next to JCD on a plane. I will pray that we finish our conversation about banning peanuts on airplanes when we meet again upstairs. A final favor from the nation. I want to create a giant photo collage for the Oakland meetup on the 14th of August. 15th of August. At Pizzeria Violetta, and I'd like anyone with photos of John, including themselves, if that's what they have, to send me JPEGs or PDFs to me at fasteddy@speedproeastbay.com.
4: And I'll be there to that. Actually, all of the family will be there. Nice. And also, I went to school in it. I went to high school in Alameda. I know the island of boobs really well, because mine used to be there.
0: Well, thank you, Edward Owens, Sir Fast Eddie, Baronet of Alameda, the island of boobs. Sir Cristobal from Dallas, Texas, $333.33. Confession, during times of low donations, John never hesitated to call producers out on it. Each time my eyes would roll and I'd think to myself, here comes JCD whining. What I would give to hear his belly aching again. RIP, JCD, Sir Cristobal. Michael Rulin, Austin, Texas, $333.33. Sorry to hear about JCD. Please share some F cancer karma with the No Agenda Nation.
2: You've got karma.
0: Eddie Sanders from El Bear, Colorado, $333.33. I know this letter will find you well. Only Bakelite's where you are now. You have been pissing me off since the back pages of PC World. Then, years later, I found you joyously killing the buzz twice a week. Expertly done. Rest knowing you will never have to de-douche another. Adam, I am so sorry you are left with a burden. But it is time to de-douche high test.
2: You've been de-douched.
0: Also, Adam, you will need to continue to investigate and report on the oral contents of the others.
1: Oh, more. Right.
4: Yeah, what's in your mouth?
0: More years.
1: What is that?
0: Yak karma, please.
1: Oh, yak karma. Hold on a second. Where's my yak karma? Here we go.
2: You've got karma.
0: Okay, and then this one, it's too big. I'm so sorry.
1: No, I got it. It's from the Duke of the South, Sir Patrick Coble. Happy to read it.
0: Okay.
1: Howdy again to the Dvorak clan and Adam. And, you know, Patrick Coble has been such a staple of the show and the meetups in particular everywhere around the world. I wanted to make sure I sent one last note because John always knew people are behind on the newsletters and spam Monster Eats emails, so you have to stretch the promos out a bit. Y'all did an amazing job with the show 1888. He would be proud of all you did to team up and get through everything. And he would have a grin a couple of times, and he would have had a grin a couple of times with all the good things being said about him. No Agenda and their favorite John moments. I talked to many people after, and everyone said it was like we were all at a celebration of life together with a family and feeling like we were part of that family too. But when Raven came out of Club 33, I knew it was going to be a great show along with some of the celebrity appearances too. Yes, we had billionaires, millionaires, and paupers. It was great. After that show, I thought about a saying that Adam and I have heard a lot in our church circles that was brought out on the show a couple times after Adam came back to the church. Well, I was never there. There are no coincidences in the kingdom. After hearing the last show, I couldn't agree with it anymore. We are all here at this moment because of a huge series of events in our own journeys in our lives. Some roads were longer and windier, and the number of bumps varied too, but we are here now. The tech that came out over the years that John criticized but also loved is a major part of what No Agenda Nation is here. Podcasting can be attributed to the podfather himself, Adam Curry, not to be confused with Adam Carolla, a radio and music nerd who was on the internet the same time John was, but going after other dreams with websites until he asked Dave Weiner to modify RSS architecture so large audio files could attach to web feeds, and with the help of some other nerds, we now have podcasting. Adam didn't stop there. He kept going, decentralizing to protect it from censorship. Who would have thought a pirate radio kid turned nerd would help come up with podcasting, the exact medium that he would meet his best friend turned brother, John C. Dvorak. The same technology that John reviewed over the years was used to record and stream all those shows all over the world. John and Adam are true podcasting superheroes for the whole world. Things happen exactly like they were supposed to make No Agenda Nation happen. There are no coincidences in the kingdom. I'm thankful Adam's work with Curry and the Keeper and with Pastor Jimmy on We Get to Do This and his work to build the Godcaster app is bringing more people to the church. I'd be forever thankful to John and Adam for all these things that led to those three podcasts because they brought me back to the church and changed my life. I will never be able to say thank you enough to both of them for helping me nerd out to become a dude named Ben, learn the things, and get back to the church for myself and my family. I love you all. Thank you to everyone in the No Agenda Nation who made it what it is and will always be. Getting knighted in Nashville on the Hot Pockets tour with Sir Jeff Smith and Adam is the moment I knew No Agenda was way more than just a podcast. Lastly, sorry, John, again, two long notes in a row. Psalm 34:18. The Lord is close to the brokenhearted and save those who are crushed in spirit. Thank you, Sir Patrick. Buildify from San Francisco, California, 33333. Listener since episode one. Please accept this de-douching ketchup donation.
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1: Thank you, John, for all the years of wit and wisdom. You'll forever be remembered and missed. Condolences to the family of ITM forever. Anonymous from Neo Show, Wisconsin, 33333. Dear Adam and Mimi, according to my accounting, I reached knight status a couple of months ago and did not realize that this donation brings me halfway to baronet. I'm sending you all my deepest, most sincere condolences for the sudden loss of JCD. My No Agenda journey began after watching Adam on JRE during the COVID madness. I listened to one episode of No Agenda and I was hooked. I'm thankful for the never-ending well of stories and wisdom that John shared week after week. John was one of a kind, and even though I never met him, I'm going to miss him dearly. Adam, your journey to the Lord had a profound impact on my life. Like John, I was also a lapsed Catholic. This past Lent, I returned to the church and now attend Mass every week. I'm also preparing to receive the Holy Sacrament of Confirmation next year. Thank you, Adam. Thank you, John. M-dash again. You also played a role in my return to the Lord when you mentioned We Get to Do This on podcast and show 1834, albeit revolved around an argument between Adam and John about recycling content. Oh no, mommy and daddy are fighting again. Love and light, Adam, Mimi, and the JCD family, you are all in my prayers. P.S. I don't think I ever received a proper dedouching, so please dedouche me. As done moments ago, please knight me Sir Ollie of the effervescent quality, asking for the prayers jingle and some Costco wine for the round table. That cuts off on mine. Is there anything else besides the Costco wine on the round table? Is that it? I think we're good. Here we go.
6: You've got prayers.
1: And there's Sir Johnny B. Good. I haven't heard from him in a while. 333.33. Ah, I know who he is. Adam, Mimi, and company. Of course I know who Sir Johnny B. Good is. We continue to feel great sadness about JCD's passing. We are sorry for the gaping hole in your lives and are praying God's peace, which passes all understanding for all y'all. While I contributed to the last show, this additional donation is meant to affirm all JCD's contributions to our lives these past years, as well as to encourage you in the days ahead. For now, add another executive producer title for me. Thank you for your courage. May you stay strong and unwavering. Sir Johnny B. Good, enough of the Rockies, a.k.a. one of the Focus guys. Thank you, John. Sir Eric is naked. Seattle, Washington, 3:33:33 in the morning. OU. I had the pleasure of meeting fellow producers at the Snoqualmie Valley Dvorak Remember Meetup in North Bend, Washington, Saturday afternoon. We were caught up in sharing our stories, how we found No Agenda, and honoring John with our favorite quotes and sayings. We neglected to record a report we would never have met if not for the No Agenda community. Semper Fi, No Agenda family. Sir Eric is naked. Baron Sir Goodfellow, Orlando, Florida, 3:33:33. Holy crap is all I could say after Wednesday, the newsletter. Adam, Mimi, and family, I'm incredibly sorry for your loss. Listening to 1888 has helped me formulate a small way how I can say thank you for being there during the millions of pounds lifted, the thousands of miles run, the dozens of countries visited, multiple houses renovated, three kids reared, and thankfully only one wife. Listening since 2009, coming from Twit and leaving when John did, I can say this is the only podcast I have listened to every week for more than 33% of my life. It's for me. It's formed my thought and actions and saved my mind more times than I can count. The interview John did with Bob Heil all those years ago was of tremendous value to me and gave me a glimpse of where the industry I work in, touring and events, came from. I've always remembered that and thought of it fondly. I look forward to the next chapter as John's legacy lives on, and so my wife can ask, what did the No Agenda folk have to say about that whatever thing she saw online? This note is too long already, but making shorter didn't seem possible. No jingles, no karma. Baron Sir Goodfellow. Adam Harper, Savannah, Georgia, 3:33:33. John and Adam, thank you for the countless hours of entertainment that you have provided, as well as the much-needed sanity you gave us during those COVID years. Not sure we would have survived without you. John was one of a kind and will be greatly missed.
4: Manuka. I'll get the next one with Manuka Gold. From the Manuka Gold family to the entire No Agenda team, all weekend we've been talking with our No Agenda customers who are feeling this great loss of John, and we agree Thursday's show is so inspiring and positive. Thank you for all you do. John finally got around to trying the Manuka Gold.
1: He did.
4: And he loved it. He was like, oh, this is actually really good. So I had to throw that in. So I've been really quiet, so let me get a few. Sir Chris of the Harp Husbands, Streamwood, Illinois, 3:33:33. Dear Adam and Mimi, I just learned this morning of John's passing. I've been out of the news since I'm caring for my 88-year-old mother. She beat John by 8 years. I have no words. I haven't even finished Sunday's show yet. Most sincerely, with the deepest condolences, Chris Keller, Streamwood, Illinois. Sir Chris of the Harp Husbands. Baronet Sir Adam of Tamriel?
0: Maybe?
4: Tamriel. Derbyshire, Great Britain, 3:33 for JCD. Use this in any way that helps most. Barrett, well, nothing's going to help him now, but I appreciate it. And Adam, Baronet Sir Adam of Tamriel. Whatever. Jeremy Mejia. Wayne, Michigan. In the morning, douche, and that's with a U, morning. Douchebag removal services needed. Sadly, it's like, hold on.
6: You've been de-douched.
1: Got to remove.
4: Yep, it's removed. Sadly, it looks like John found his exit plan. Our deepest condolences to the Dvorak family and No Agenda community. Sir Dame Donkey Puncher. Oh, I like that. Yorkville, Illinois. Sir and Dame Donkey Puncher here. We really miss John. Our condolences to the Dvoraks, Adam and Andrew. Since John can't complain, we can. I will squeak. John's chair gently squeaks. Yeah, well, it doesn't gently squeak. I've been hearing from everybody.
1: Yes.
4: I would have oiled it, but I think people would have gotten mad at me.
1: No, you can't do that.
4: I'm going to pour out some Kirkland Bordeaux for my homie. Rest in peace, John. Sir Euchre. Matthews, North Carolina, Rest in peace, JCD. Thank you for your courage and amazing sense of humor. Your light will be missed by us all. God's peace upon the Dvorak and Curry families. We love you all. Sir Euchre, Knight of the Sandy Ridge. Requesting the short I Got Ants and Give It Up for Raven Jingles.
1: All will be at the very end. I'm going to edit all of that in later.
4: Okay. I have the list, actually. Sir Kevin of Devon, Gig Harbor, Washington. Ah, Gig Harbor, one of my favorite places. My journey with No Agenda started with the very first episode. I was hooked and stayed for the whole amazing adventure. Like many have said, I knew John from his columns in PC Magazine and Adam from Headbangers Ball. At least, I thought I knew them. From the start, No Agenda felt like close friends talking, and I got a chance to be part of the group. I learned the lingo, and my life was forever changed for the better. I became a better son, a better husband, a better father, a better friend. Some of my most treasured items are No Agenda related. I carry challenge coin number 293. I was welcomed into knighthood, became a Commodore, have way too many Dvorak books. He was wrong about OS2. Yeah, no kidding. In Dvorak Predicts in 1995. YouTube channel Real Boring Flips, my exit strategy, is littered with No Agenda Johnisms and ITM comments. I get to bring great joy. I cherish my emails with John. He thoughtfully explained why my idea to give an honorary knighthood to Larry King was not good for the show. He convinced me that he really did put that IBM PS2 computer back together again.
1: We don't believe. Now, nobody believes that. Nobody believes he put that back together.
4: Oh, yeah, probably not. It's been an emotional week, but I can lean on the words of Paul in Romans 12:15. Rejoice with those, rejoice. Mourn with those who mourn. I promise I will continue to do both for Adam and Andrew, Mimi and the rest of the Dvorak family, and all of the No Agenda and DH Unplugged Nation. Rest easy, John. Sir Kevin of Devon, Gig Harbor, Washington.
0: Sean Smith of Ashland City, Tennessee, with $333. I've been listening since before show number one, way back to the DSC days. In this almost 20 years, I've been divorced, remarried, lost both of my parents, fuck cancer, and three legit career changes. One thing has stayed the same every week. Twice a week, I heard Adam and John's voice. I may have missed a show occasionally, but I never stopped listening. Thank you for all these years of keeping me informed, curious, and always smiling. And when I heard the first notes of On the Seventh Day, it was a little bittersweet. On that note, at the very end of the song, the piano plays its final F major chord and then plays a very soft last note, the note A, which is both the third and that chord, and the third note in the scale, 33. You had us under mind control this whole time.
1: Yes, this is the first person to ever notice that. Wow. Wow.
0: Incredible.
1: 18 years. Wow.
0: Love y'all, Sean, longtime listener and donor. Colin McCarthy with 333, no location listed. Listening to episode 188, I found I was not alone in my grief for a man I'd never met, yet felt so connected to, and while listening to Mimi talk about the night he passed, I started to tear up. I've been listening to No Agenda since 2008, after John's many twit appearances. John and Adam opened a whole new way of thinking to a 24-year-old me who was just trying to figure out what the hell I was doing. I will forever be indebted to JCD and Adam ACC, but I haven't been a douchebag. I've been a $5 a month producer since 2016, nice. And I decided to do some accounting as I listened to Thursday's episode. With the monthly donations and two others, one of $12.34 through the last 18 years, I'm sitting at $667, $333 left to knighthood. What is a sign? Then I got out of my car to pay for my lunch. The total was $12.34. That settled it. So with this, I want to become Sir Loud Neighbor Knight of the Lowest Hills, pronounced Lus Hills. Can I get climate gate, amen, fist bump jingles, and F cancer karma for everyone who has fought it or lost someone to it. Thank you for your courage, John, Adam, Mimi, and the Dvorak clan. P.S. Mimi, I'm excited for the downstairs stereo pictures, and I hope you can convince the funeral home to release ants in his honor.
4: So, Colin, I actually remember seeing all of your checks that came through, because I always look at them, and I went, ah, I know the name. So, yes, wow. We will take pictures. I don't know how fast I'll be. Nag me. Please nag me. I'm really good at that.
1: Let me give him the F cancer here.
2: You've got karma.
0: Well, we got Commodore Sir Matt Wheeler's Hill of Victoria, Australia. Commodore Sir Matt in Melbourne, Viscount of Victoria, on the tragic passing of the seer, prognosticator, analysis, and legend John C. Dvorak, a producer since the 40s, mid-2008, I think, an episode since 199, I have not missed a show in 18 years. It's strange that someone I've never met and only communicated with through email could have such an impact on my life, and has now left a hole. No agenda hit me in the mouth with the way you both think about the world and how to make sense of the information that is supplied to us. Neither of my Thursdays this week will ever be the same without his voice, but I am forever grateful for his presence in my life. My love to all the Dvorak and Curry families, to all of my No Agenda family members in mourning. The community he helped build will keep his spirit alive for a long time. With love, Matt. Dylan Thies of Valley, Nebraska. My older brother Troy got me into the show 8 years ago. I tried to never miss an episode. I will miss John. With this donation, I will reach knighthood. I wish John could have knighted me. RIP. Love the No Agenda Nation. Michael Miller with $304.15. We're out of the 333. I feel like I've been on a ride for over 18 years that I never wanted to end. Although the ride may change, I hope it continues. My deepest condolences to the Dvorak, Curry, and Horowitz families, and to the entire No Agenda Nation. $288 in fees. Ashley Slater, Elk River, Minnesota. Yes. In the morning, Adam, friends, family, and all producers and douchebags. This is a $303.57 donation. As I listen to the Thursday show, I choke up and smile and laugh at the notes and memories shared. What a beautiful tribute to John's spectacular life. We will be missed, John. You will be missed, John. I had more to say, but the words aren't wording. I'm sure John would prefer it that way. Ashley Slater.
1: Oh, Ashley, thank you.
0: Matt from Arkansas with $300. Sorry to hear that, John, is now a silent key. Condolences and prayers for Mimi, Adam, and the rest of the Dvorak family. John will be missed. 73, Matt.
1: 73s.
0: Yeah. Victor from West Hills, California, with a $300 donation. We wanted to send our deepest condolences on John's passing. My wife and I have been listening to John and Adam for well over a decade, and their conversations have genuinely shaped the way we think about the world. John's curiosity, wisdom, and perspective had a lasting impact on us, even from afar. When we heard the news, we couldn't fall asleep that night. It was difficult to process. Though we never had the privilege of knowing John personally, it truly felt like we had lost someone whose voice had been a meaningful part of our lives for many years. Thank you for sharing him with all of us. We're keeping you, your family, and everyone who loved him in our thoughts during this incredibly difficult time. Karma to the Dvorak family and Adam.
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7: Oh, yeah.
1: Oh, boy. Hold on a second.
3: All right.
1: Turn you down. Hold on.
4: Oh, no, I'm deaf now. Oh, my God.
1: You're out of control, man. You're out of control.
3: All right. We just did Matt?
1: Yes, I think so.
3: All right. Victor, West Hills, California, which I believe has... Anyway, hey, $300. We wanted. Can you still hear me?
1: Yes.
0: Wait,
1: yes.
0: It was Matt's turn, actually.
3: It's Matt's turn.
0: It's Matt's turn.
4: Yeah.
3: Matt. Which Matt?
7: We got a couple Matts.
1: Who's Matt?
7: Wait, what are we doing? We're just
8: it was Matthew.
7: Matthew Nicole.
8: Yeah, okay. Matthew Nicole. Yes.
7: Oh, little Compton, little Seaside Compton. What is that? Rhode Island? Where is that? Anyway, $300. I've been a knight for a decade. The round table won't be the same without JCD, but it must go on. Looking forward to whatever comes next to keep the round table together. Rest in peace, JCD, TYFYAC. Tomonymous in Amos, Pennsylvania. Dear No Agenda family, Tomonymous here. So sorry for the loss of one of the greats. I've been listening to No Agenda since show 996. I never had the chance to meet John, to shake his hand, and certainly never had a dinner with him. But it's amazing how someone you never met could literally feel like a good friend. That's a testament to how unique, true, and unapologetically real JCD was. I found out about his passing from a fellow producer, Greg the Welder. He called me to tell me the news because he thought it would be better if it came from a friend than just seeing it on my phone later that night. John wasn't just some podcaster, he was a friend to me and millions of others in Gitmo Nation. He brought great humor, unmatched insight, and bottomless value to all of us. Now he's partaking in the great sock hop in the sky. Think of the Dvorak and Curry families, and for some reason I can't stop thinking about that time John had an encounter with a public pooper.
1: played it.
7: Sir Gordon Walton, Austin, Texas, $288.88.
1: He is a big time baron.
7: Sir JCD, the world is a little dimmer without you in it. Gordon Walton, Baron of Milam County. Sir Tiggermax, $288.88. JCD, it's an unfair exit strategy for us, but perhaps the final bow in your easy chair was your personal choice. You leave us with heavy hearts and wonderful memories. ITM bro, Sir Tiggermax. Nate Thurman, $288.88. Please accept this $288.88 donation in honor of JCD. No note in honor of John, but I do request a spooky JCD donate and you slaves can eat mac and cheese. Sending prayers and love, Nate Thurman at Frodo the Letter in Boots on X. Sir Dalton Fisher, $288.88. ITM, Gitmo Nation. It's hard to say how much John meant to me. Truly, my perspective on technology, business, politics, media, and so much more was shaped by JCD. I'm 29 years old now, and I started listening when I was still in high school. I did some math, and that means in total, I have spent a total of about 1.4% of my entire life with John and Adam in my ears. To say John made an impact on me is an understatement. Thank you for your prayers, Buzzkill. You and the whole Dvorak clan will be in my prayers. For all your blue-collar video content needs anywhere in the USA, go to fishmultimedia.com. Fishermultimedia.com. John would have wanted this donation to be a tax write-off. Godspeed, Sir Dalton Fisher, Commodore of Content. Craig Clifford, Uxbridge, Ontario. Craig Clifford, Knights of the Rolling Hills of Uxbridge, Ontario. Email to Adam. $288.88. Did we get that or not?
1: Let me take a look.
7: So, Uxbridge is the trail capital of Canada. Well, while you look, I can tell people facts. It's 300 kilometers of trail, so the Oak Ridge Moraine.
1: I do not have his email, unfortunately. All right, well, sorry.
7: The Anne of Green Gables author lived there. Anyway. Sir Preston, Santa Rosa, California. $288.88. Words cannot express what I feel, but I have to blast some out anyway. I've been a 12-12 a month donor since early 2012. I remember watching JCD on Tech TV in college. I discovered No Agenda via Twit, barf emoji. JCD, a snarky take on the bull crap that was covered, was why I kept tuning in. Luckily, his plugs for the No Agenda show led me to the light. Also props to Adam for whipping out his piece on the air.
1: That's what got me fired from ever being on Twit again.
7: You have kept me sane and questioning the M5M crap through so much. This donation pushes me across the line to Baron. I claim the title of Sir Preston Baron of the Driftless. I'm lucky enough to have had the pleasure to meet Buzzkill at one of the Sonoma County wino meetups. Anyone that had not had the opportunity but wanted to can rest assured JCD was one of those people you meet in real life, and they are exactly who you expected them to be. A fucking champion. Chapeau, JCD. I'm pouring one out for the real Dvorak, Preston. Yair Moore, $288.88. Hello, Adam, Mimi, Jay, and the Dvorak family. In this time of grief, I want to share an unusual story about the effect John had on one life. I stumbled across a PC Mag issue in 2003 when I was 18. I started reading and got captivated by John's column. He wrote about technology in a way nobody else did, with his unique combination of wit, depth, and opinionated independence. From that moment on, I knew what I wanted to do. I wanted to follow in his footsteps. I followed his career for 23 years and was always enlightened by the way he took everything in a way that wasn't totally serious, but well thought of. His takes on things were always original and thought-provoking, and his sense of humor was endearing, even when I didn't get the jokes. I consider John the most influential person in my life after my parents. I will miss him dearly. Mimi and the family, we will all cherish his memory. His mark on the world will outlast us all. All of us.
4: Did we find a note?
0: Let me take over for a second, JC, because I found the note from Craig Clifford just missed.
1: Yay.
7: Let's do it.
0: Yeah. Craig Clifford, Knight of the Rolling Hills of Uxbridge, Ontario here. My sincere condolences to the Dvorak and Curry families. JCD touched many through his journey on this earth. I'm sure he will be an inspiration up above. Mimi, my wife just recently borrowed too many eggs from our daughters-in-law, my keeper. Kathy loves the book. Fridge is full of Swiss deviled eggs. Presently, the introduction in the book is funny when John pipes up and says, "No, stop, don't ask her about..."
4: Ask her about eggs.
0: Maybe you could explain more to the listeners about John's comments. Gitmo Nation, listen up. Order Mimi's cookbook. It is fabulous. I just ordered our own copy. We will miss you, JCD. Kind regards, Craig. I really love the crepe recipe in that.
4: Well, thank you. John would always say to people, "Don't get her started. Don't ask her about eggs. Please don't.
1: Please, no.
0: All right, take it away, JC.
4: Okay, wherever you were, JC.
7: All right, so Nobody of New Jersey in Parlin, New Jersey. 288.80. I wanted to say that Adam's speech at the beginning of 1888 with John's passing, I feel like I have lost another teacher. Adam and John have taught me more about the news than most people. I have lately been in a buzzkill mood as a group of friends as TDS. There's nothing more fun than using the skills I've learned from No Agenda, blasting their narratives in 2 seconds, and watching them flip out for a bit. It's better than the Trump soap opera. My group of sanity in these times has been the New Jersey meetups and talking about the news, yes, but about normal everyday stuff. I do not know what form the new form the show will take, but I will ensure that the quarterly Central New Jersey meetups will continue. Anyone wants to be added to the email list, please email me at jerseyjamesscott@gmail.com. Thank you, everyone. Jersey James Scott, Sir Nobody of New Jersey. Sir Daddy Cast of Mechanicsville, Virginia. What a cool name for a town. Okay, 288. To accompany my 288 donation in honor of JCD, I was in the group who was hoping it wasn't true. A void we can never fully fill. John was a special voice when I followed since the Tech TV days. Missed without a doubt. Peace and prayers to the Dvorak family. Sir Daddy Cast, Baron of the Center of the Universe. PD Love, thedaddycast.com. The Highlands Craig. The Highland Craigs. Colorado Springs, Colorado. $280. We were so saddened to hear about the loss of Uncle John. We will greatly miss him and are praying for the Dvorak family, you, Adam, and Tina, as well as his other friends and loved ones. Love, the Highland Craigs. Dame Tanya, New York.
1: Good $269. Good to hear from you, Dame Tanya.
7: Wow, just wow. Dame Tanya here, Countess of the No Agenda Roundtable. Saddened and shocked by our friend John C. Dvorak's passing. I've been reading his columns since the 1980s, always giggling at his snark, digs, humor, and what we now know as trolling. Found him later on Twit, which led me to No Agenda, and I started listening from episode 34 in June 2008. I went back and listened from the start. Even during the period where it appeared I was Dame Overboard, I listened to every single No Agenda show. For my dose of JCD, and you too, Adam, shout out to Cranky Geeks, Tech 5, Tech Grouch, and Tech Hippie. Those tie-dye underpants are now a collectible. Donation amount for the show I was knighted on, episode 169, bumped it up to 269 for executive producer credit. Love you all, and Mimi's appearance through these crises make it clear that John had an absolutely wonderful partner and soulmate in his life. In the morning. Commodore Sir Kaz in Brighton, England.
1: Oh, Kaz, holy crap, haven't heard him in forever.
7: Well, it brings in 269. I am grateful for co-emperor of the galaxy John C. Dvorak's invaluable contributions to our lives. It was a pleasure meeting John, Mimi, and the family at the last London meetup. Oh yeah, I remember that.
4: Yeah, me too.
7: I'm saddened by John's passing, but I know he's watching over us from above, providing us with his sarcastic yet insightful commentary. He shaped our thoughts and will continue to do so for eternity. To Mimi, the family, and Adam, we all feel your pain, but know John's words touch so many lives. A part of John lives on through all of us. Readers, listeners, fans, and family. Godspeed, John. You'll be deeply missed. Ed Warner, $268.78. This donation is my JCD donation. I'll claim my knight name as Sir Ten Lee Tripping. I'm very sad to realize that I had been a knight a few donations ago and could have had a JCD knighting. I still am happy to finally be and claim my knight name. I will truly miss a person I've never met, but would call a friend. Even though I was never invited to his home, prayers for the Dvoraks, Curries, and everyone in the Nogenda family. Jingles I would like, F-35, what in the world, a karma, and prayers, so I got everyone covered. And magic mushrooms, and maybe some LSD for those that partake at the round table. Thank you for your attention to this matter. Freshly minted, Sir Ten Lee Tripping, Burlington, Washington. ITM. Sir Robbie the Redoer. $263.22. I'll miss your stories, I'll miss your jokes, I'll miss your

0: show. David Brine, 255-55. Thank you, John and his family. Too soon, but great impact from Silicon Spin to No Agenda for information and fun. Kendall Weinstock, Tucker, Georgia, 253.90, which is to say 188.88 plus 6502. 6502 is because it always reminded JCD of the chip.
1: Yep.
0: Godspeed, JCD, and JNK. Mike Formanick, $250. I'm a Tom Woods listener who was hooked from the start back in 2024. I will miss John's encyclopedic knowledge gained from his wide-ranging experiences. I've learned quite a bit since, which has helped me out in the real world more ways than I can count. For my knight name, I request to be named Sir Michael Protector of the peas being my daughters, Phoebe and Penelope. And for the round table, Vicar Boreal Juniper Gin Martinis. No jingles, just a dedouching, please.
2: You've been dedouched.
0: Jane
3: I'll
0: Zhang.
3: I'll jump in.
0: This one's easy. Well, these next two are very easy. Let me do two more and then I'm done. I need to get these numbers. I got to get my numbers up.
1: He's unstoppable.
0: Okay. The troll room keeps giving me karma. I'm addicted. All right. Jane Zhang, 250. RAP, JCD, we will miss you. And Allison Stang, Champlin.
3: Minnesota. Minnesota.
0: Yeah. Minnesota. 250. No note.
3: Okay. Dame Kim Vacheron, dear Mimi, J. Buzzkill Jr., Adam, and all who love JCD. Reading the news about John's passing was devastating, and my son and I, he hit me in the mouth many years ago. Your son's not supposed to hit you. Are so very sad for all you and also for all of you and all of ourselves. We will miss hearing John's incredible voice twice. Okay. Brennan, go. I can't talk.
4: We will miss hearing John's incredible voice twice weekly deconstruction, his sharp wit, and even his occasional grousing very much. He opened our eyes and kept our amygdalas small, and for that, we are forever grateful. Please accept our deepest condolences and know that so many of us are lifting you up in prayer at this very difficult time. Love and light to everyone, and rest in peace, JCD. Much love. Damon Edwards from San Francisco, California, with a 250 donation. So long, and thanks for all the fish.
1: Classic. Classic.
3: Absolutely.
4: Yeah.
1: Case Honig.
4: Case Honig. Yeah. It's the G is like a. I can't do that. I can't do the.
1: You're good.
4: Case Honig from Amsterdam. I'm very sorry for the loss of JCD, for you, his family, and frankly, also for ours. Me and my wife have been longtime listeners and weekly donors for over 8 years. Never missed an episode. Your show became what watching a Seinfeld episode was before I started listening to No Agenda. A healthy dose of hilarious relativism of life. John's fearless free thinking was like taking Xanax through the years. Calming, a good time. And strangely addictive. Living through COVID in Brooklyn, New York, you guys were a beacon of common sense while everyone around us was going crazy.
1: In Brooklyn, especially. Wow.
4: Yeah, I know. During trying times, my thoughts was, I can always listen to these guys and check out for a couple of hours. I understand now that I never realized the beacon one day would not be there anymore. I'm very grateful for all those years. And also, very sad. JCD's chair stopped squeaking.
3: It's not
4: squeaking. Sorry to burst your bubble. With love. Kees Honig, Amsterdam, Netherlands. Royce Kokami, with $233.99. Firstly, my condolences to everyone, especially the Dvorak family. I donated last minute for the past Thursday show, but didn't have time to gather my thoughts and write a note. So here's another donation of $222.22 plus fees, total $233.99. I don't remember the exact episode number when I started listening, but I know it was shortly after you guys started.
1: Wow.
4: Around episode 5. It was still November 2007. It still amazes me that you guys started the show in a pre-Obama era America. It was a different world back then. I stopped listening to Twit a while ago, but some of my favorite episodes were the ones with John in them, especially if John and Jolie Odell were there, both there.

0: they played off each other well. Side note, I always thought it was a little cool and funny that my friend Chris, who I helped get into the show, is born on the same day the show started, October 26th, as well as Hillary Clinton.
1: Oh, no.
0: I always... Oh, no. I always like to poke fun at him that they're cousins. Anyway, thank you for all these years. Same things make us laugh.
1: Let me pick up a couple, Brennan.
0: Yeah,
1: it's my turn. Everyone's been talking. Colin Fannin, Mattawan, Michigan, 233. I was saddened to hear of John's passing during Thursday's episode. As a practicing Catholic, I'll be adding John to my litany of the faithfully departed and will continue praying for him and his family. This donation takes me to knighthood. I'm grateful for everything I've learned from the podcast over the years, from thought-provoking discussions to movie recommendations. But most importantly, I'm not easily rattled or enraged by the news. This has been invaluable. Thank you. As the owner of Fannin Fitness, where I provide personalized fitness for people with real constraints, oh, here we go. I'd like to honor John's memory by offering 20% off any coaching service with the promo code JohnC. I'll also continue to offer my value for value meal plans with the promo code V for V. Adam, I hope to start working with you soon. Yes, Colin, we will. 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If consistency has been a challenge or you're not sure where to begin, I'd be happy to help. 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Smithers in Virginia, 230 and 48 cents. Exit tragedy. As to the aforementioned squeaky chair in heaven, I can see JCD right now drafting a memo to the management. Thanks and love to the Dvorak family for sharing this man with us, for all the unseen work in the background, because no way a crackpot and or buzzkill could have pulled this wonderful thing off all by themselves. Much love and all light, Smithers from Virginia. Sir Who's Ed, Waterford, Michigan, 222.94, in the morning with prayers, Sir Who's Ed. Baronet Matt of Northeast Ohio, 222.88. To the entire Dvorak family, Adam and Tina, while I never had the opportunity to make it to a meetup that John attended, I listened to him on No Agenda and Twit for over 20 years. It made me think of him as a close grandfather with awesome stories that I never get to experience with my own grandfathers. I hope he'll continue creating new crazy stories and we'll all get to hear them when we meet him once each of our time comes. May we get the JCD Hot Pockets jingle? Yes, if there isn't too much, ask for an F cancer for my wife and everyone else who was affected by this horrible disease. Baronet Matt of Northeast Ohio.
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1: Scott North, full row of ducks, 222.22. I will miss John's sense of humor, life stories, and keen insights, but mostly I will miss how much he reminds me of my own father, who introduced me to John's work via PC Magazine in the early 90s and who passed away several years ago, also at the age of 80. I would like to honor John with a row of ducks and ask for the OTG kind of guy jingle. Yes, it'll be at the end. Scott North, Orange County, California. Chaz Straney, Charleston, South Carolina, row of ducks. Since John's passing, in moments of prayer, I am returned to the word courage. To live a life the way John lived, hewing always to intellectual honesty and questioning everything, is truly courageous. What's more, to be full of good humor, to love, to laugh with others, and to lighten others' loads through their jocularity and wit. Second time we've heard that word. To what better end can someone give their days? Thank you, John, for your courage. God bless you, Chaz Straney. Sir Sidereal, Bountiful Utah, row of ducks. Sir Sidereal will wait a while longer for a Cranky Geeks revival. Michael Nunley, 222.05. I've been a sustaining donor since 2018, but was listening well before the pansexual meatloaf, and I passed knighthood some time ago and never claimed it, but would like to claim it now. I'd like to be knighted Sir Whiskey November. Nothing for the round table. I'll just pick off others' plates. Being a swing shift worker, I sometimes run a little behind on shows, so I listened to 1888 before 1887 due to the circumstances. Whoever created the opening closing song in the morning, thank you. Fantastic product, as John would say. That is the Jeff Smith, G-O-F-F Smith in Nashville, Tennessee. I'm about halfway through 1887, and it's a beautiful listen. John had full curmudgeon locked in out of the gate, complaints about the World Cup and donations, dissing on Cleo's name, and having to be prodded into congratulating the birth. Also, who else in the potosphere could offer any amount of commentary on Swedish jowl features or Molotov versus flambé cocktails? I'm astounded that only one producer of show 1888 mentioned one of the funniest moments of the last 10 years. I'm assuming someone else will send it in today, but I've attached it with this note just in case. John, thank you from the bottom of my heart for everything. Exit strategy, Adam, screw your freedom. We need you now more than ever. Mimi, truly my heart goes out to you and your family for your loss. Sincerely, Mike. Juliana Lee, $210.60. I am so sad. Sending you all my love. My chest is tight with grief, but I know I'll hear his voice again when my time here is up. He's the crankiest angel in heaven. God bless JCD. Frank Maloney, Sister Bay, Wisconsin, $210.60. Adam and John talked me out of the Dave Smith and Company Israel doom spiral, and for that, I am forever grateful. Rest in peace, John. Thank you both. Frank Maloney, Sister Bay, Wisconsin. Samantha Best, Rogers, Arkansas. Arkansas, $210.60. 60 cents. Yesterday, my 15-year-old son looked at me with disgust in his eyes and asked, are you finally going to donate now? So, yes, I am. This is long overdue, and I regret that it took something of this magnitude to call me to action. My husband and I found no agenda during COVID, and it legitimized all that we felt during that time. My young boys listened with us and loved all the jingles, especially Al Sharpton and Goat Karma. Adam, you and John have been with us on family vacations, long solo drives, drinking coffee on the porch, and through many other parts of our lives. I am forever grateful to have found no agenda and will sorely miss everything and learning from John, sending hugs and positive energy to his family, friends, and all who loved him. Jingles, that's true. Al Sharpton, the one with Sigourney Weaver, Samantha Best, and you get a dedouching, of course.
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1: Matthew Knows, Nashville, Tennessee, 210.60. I'd like to send my condolences to the Dvorak and Curry families. We'll be praying for you. Thanks to both John and Adam for the analysis and entertainment over the years. John is truly one of a kind, and he will be greatly missed. Sir Clintilius of the Pacific Northwest, 208.88. And he wants, that's not a great question, and that's true. In the morning, I am truly grateful for the incredible blessing of finding John through Twit and then being able to listen to him twice a week since 2015. Words cannot express how I feel since I've learned of his passing. I felt such a kinship to a man who I've never met in person, but I've considered him like an uncle or a father. When my father passed in November, I still had John for weekly wisdom. Now I'm at a double loss. There were only 3 years difference in age, and I think that is why I took such a liking to the way John thought. Fun fact, they are the only two men I've ever heard soy sauce referred to as bug juice. I'm a better man having had JCD be a part of my life. Buzzkill, you will be sorely missed. Rest in peace. My condolences and prayers for the Dvoraks, Adam and Andrew, and all of the No Agenda family, Sir Clintilius of the Pacific Northwest. And there's Sir Daniel J. Lewis from Burlington, Kentucky. Nice to hear from you, Sir Daniel J. Lewis. 208-88. Dear No Agenda family, I was saddened by our loss of John. John was among the first voices I ever heard in a podcast when I discovered Twit in 2005 after iTunes 4.9 stole podcasting from Adam. Wink. I must confess that I think my opinion was on the wrong side of history when Leo kicked John out of Twit. But when I later started listening to No Agenda, I realized how much I always appreciated John's blunt perspectives and critical thinking. Every time I would hear John read messages about Image Makers Inc. with a K, I would kick myself for not sending him my make good for a past omitted donation note. And I kept meaning to send a new note to John to have John read prompting my new podcasting tool, but written in the style of Linda Lupatkin's messages. Although I'm a pod speeder, I listened to episode 1888 and re-listened to 1887 at one time speed to absorb every emotion. Good for you, Daniel J. I also couldn't help but chuckle at numerous things John mentioned in 1887 that he would probably say were reasons they took him out. Wow. I'm late sending the support because I struggled over how to express what I wanted to say, but I think Romans 10:18-13 says it best. But what does it say? The word is near you, in your mouth and in your heart. That is the word of faith that we proclaim. Because if you confess with your mouth that Jesus is Lord and believe in your heart that God raised him from the dead, you will be saved. For one with the heart, one believes and is justified, and with the mouth, one confesses and is saved. For the scripture says, everyone who believes in him will not be put to shame, for there is no distinction between Jew and Greek, for the same Lord is Lord of all, bestowing his riches on all who call on him. For everyone who calls on the name of the Lord will be saved. Faithfully, Sir Daniel J. Lewis, Knight of Podcasting 2.0. Sir David Sunder, Pacific Grove, California, 20888. Adam and John. I wanted to say I'm sorry for this delayed value for value. Things have been crazy lately. My wife and I retired, early exit strategy, and my oldest is going away to college in Estonia. I've been meaning to donate to let you know how much your show has meant to me and my family over the past 15 years or so. So hearing of John's passing was like a gut punch. I have to say that it hurts more than the passing of anyone except close family members. But then John has been part of my life for so long in one way or the other that it's hard to remember when he entered my life. I have to say it's probably been around 25 years via columns, shows, and podcasts, and I loved every minute of it. He and Adam, through No Agenda, helped to shape me into the man I am today and helped my wife and I to shape our boys. Wow. For that, I am thankful to you. For that, I am thankful to you both and to everyone that supported you along the way, family, friends, and producers. I don't know what my life would be like if I hadn't had you both in it, but I wouldn't be as good or as interesting as it has been. Thank you for missing my knighting years ago so that I could take on the Black Knight title. I'm sorry for this long note, John. I've always kept donation notes short out of respect, but I had to take this opportunity to thank you or I'd regret it forever. John and Adam, you have my gratitude and love. Mimi and the Dvorak clan and Adam and his family, you are in our prayers. Good luck. Godspeed. ITM, Sir David Van Zunder, Black Knight of the Pacific Grove.
3: Well, actually, in the grand scheme of things, that is a short note.
1: It is. Yes, very short. Thank you.
3: So I'm going to have maybe JC or Brennan take over for a minute. Is JC there?
4: I'm here.
3: Okay, go ahead.
4: All right. We just had...
3: Camille.
4: We just read Camille,
1: now.
4: Didn't we?
1: No, we're doing Camille now.
4: Oh, we're doing Camille now. All right. Camille Catani, Iron River. That's in the Michigan. UP.
3: Yeah.
4: 208. Hello, family. I want to make my first donation to the No Agenda show. I've been listening since 2020, which means I've officially been a douchebag until now. It saddens me that it took the passing of John C. Dvorak for me to finally become a producer, but his passing has hit me square in the mouth and made me realize just how much this podcast has meant to me. Please forgive me. The impact No Agenda has had on my life, my family, and the people I've shared it with is truly invaluable. It's given me peace, encouraged me to question what I'm told, and helped me realize that I don't have to live in fear because of what the media says every day. For that, I'm incredibly grateful. Rest in peace, John C. Dvorak. Thank you for everything you gave us. My 7-year-old son shouts your name out randomly whenever the opportunity arises. When we were contemplating a name for his little brother, we were adamant that we should name him John C. Dvorak. This show has been part of our homeschooling journey and will continue to be, even though this loss will leave a hole in our hearts. Adam Curry, I love you. I'm praying for you, and I'm proud to support the show. God bless. Camille Catani?
1: Yes, let me give her a de-douching.
2: You've been de-douched.
4: She also mentions numbers 625.
1: Yes. Anonymous. The Lord's upon you. Go ahead.
4: Anonymous, Montclair, New Jersey. $200. Keep me anonymous. Rest in peace, John. I'll miss you. David in Argyle, Texas. $200. I'm so sorry to hear of John's passing. He will be missed. Mimi, we are praying for you and your family. Adam, we are praying for you as well. Please de-douche me. Thanks, David.
2: You've been de-douched.
4: Niwayan Kartini, Torrington, Connecticut. $200. I've been listening to the show since COVID hit. Since then, I've been listening to show, and I love it. I love JCD's voices, and I'll miss him, even I don't know him. I'm shocked to hear his passing. I'm sorry for your loss. Ronald Maxton, Columbus, Ohio, $200, no note. Steve Vischer, Cranbourne, East Victoria, Australia, to Adam, $200, and he begins, to Adam, Mimi, and all of John's family, my heartfelt condolences to all of you. I I just don't really know how to put things adequately in simple words, but I know John was a stickler for the short notes, so I'll try to do it right. Spoiler, anyway. Like so many others, I first came across JCD on Twit, then followed him to Cranky Geeks and then to No Agenda. Through all this time, he has been someone who not only informed and entertained me, but influenced the way I thought about the world around me. He was always a professional curmudgeon, but I always had the sense he presented himself that way with a quiet, perhaps even ironic smile deep down. I never had the chance to meet John in person, although I almost did one time when I visited Leo's studio many years ago to watch an episode of Twit. John was listed as a guest, but unfortunately had to pull out a short notice. I would have so loved to have met him. I've been a No Agenda producer and donor since probably episode 70, and John has always been there each week like a longtime reliable friend. I always got a kick out of receiving a reply email from him, even if he didn't agree with me on whatever the topic was. Well, almost, especially if he didn't. Like so many in the No Agenda family, I am heartbroken at the news of his passing. I am, though, grateful that it was peaceful, even more so for the legacy he leaves us all. I feel as though I've lost a friend. Adam, your tribute in episode 1888 was beautiful. I was in tears. Much love and respect to you. Mimi, best wishes to you and your loved ones, from my family to yours. Our thoughts are with you. Rest in peace, John C. Dvorak. I can never thank you enough. I will miss you. Love and light. Sir Steve, Baronet of the Southern Skies, Melbourne, Australia. Linda Lupatkin.
5: There she is.
4: Castle Rock, Colorado. My boots on the ground report. Since the passing of JCD, there's been an outpouring of love and loss from everyone I've talked to in the No Agenda community, whether on the phone, on Zoom, or on LinkedIn. It just reemphasizes to me what an incredible global family he and Adam created. I'm so grateful to be part of it. Rest in peace, JCD. Linda Liu, Duchess of Jobs and writer of winning resumes. Paul D. Krokulik. Binghamton.
5: Krokulik.
4: Yeah. You can. There's a little. Yeah, I didn't catch that. Binghamton, New York. $200. Adam, I donated to know how big John's feet were. But if you find a new co-host, they'll have big shoes to fill. You can find it. I'd love to hear John's recording of Mimi imitating Amy Goodwin. It involves quacking.
5: I'll have to look for that. I don't know if I can find that easily.
3: Okay.
5: Can you just do it, Amy? And Mimi, can you just do an Amy Goodman for us?
3: Not off the top of my head.
5: Okay. All right. Well,
4: the fans can hunt it down.
3: Yeah.
4: Sean Dowdy, $198.92. Mimi and family, my heart and condolences go out to you. What a loss for those who personally knew and loved him, as well as for the rest of the Gitmo Nation. I'll forever miss John's takes, tales, knowledge, and curmudgeonry. Fisting some nuts in John's honor. Sean Dowdy, Alfreda, Georgia, NJNK. Drone Dork Will in Oak Island, North Carolina, $198.89. Read JCD. I looked forward to every column in PC Mag as a kid. Thank you to JCD for defining the curmudgeon perfectionist. His influence is understated and I will miss him. Dan Posselt in Green Bay. $198.89. Adam and Dvorak family, peace and strength to you all. I've written and erased this 10 times now. Words are so pointless, yet at times it is more pointless yet to try and stop them. This was so unexpected and more crushing to me than I would have imagined. Sometimes you don't know how deeply attached you are to someone's wisdoms and perspective, their voice and wit, until it is suddenly taken from you. He was a good man who became terrifically important and dear to a lot of people. So too are you, Adam, and I believe in you and will remain your supporter. This is a very special loss for you, and I wish you the best in navigating it and coming out the other side intact. There's so much more I would like to say. There is so much more that I wish I could do. You certainly are in my prayers. Love to you all and peace to all the Gitmo Nation. Dan Posselt. Kimberly Kayuet. $198.89. RIP JCD. 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
3: spell that. Spell that.
4: Oh, yeah. 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ISOs, anything JCD. Sir Rudy, $198.89. Adam, Mimi, and the Dvorak clan. We send our sincerest condolences to you and No Agenda Nation. We are praying for all of you in this time of mourning and celebration of John. The impact of the show on our lives is immeasurable. Whether I'm mowing the lawn, traveling this beautiful country for work, or just living life, the show has kept us grounded and kept me sane. John's Tip of the Day segment became a must-listen in our house, spurring comments and questions along lines of, great wine tip today, or do you catch today's tip? The 3x3s left the M5M fully unveiled. When I see ants on the deck, I say, I've got ants. Yep. And when I see any form of mac and cheese, I can only think of macaroni and cheap cheddar.
5: Melted together.
4: He was as authentic as they come, and that is true of the show, too. No Agenda has led me to become a better, led me to be a better professional, but more importantly, a better friend, brother, a better son, husband, and father. Adam, I know you mentioned the show will go on in some form. Maybe there is a way to make John's voice the voice of the voice of the robot. John was the Book of Knowledge.
5: No, I think you're hearing, everyone is saying, JC, that they hear a young John C. Dvorak in your voice.
3: Oh, absolutely.
5: Yes.
4: Well, I've got his vocal cords. not literally, it's metaphorical. Don't get creeped out. Rest in peace, John. Godspeed. Baroness Ladybird, Provencal.
3: Wait. Go back to Sir Rudy.
4: Sir Rudy. Sir Rudy of the Northern Shenandoah Valley and the Rudovich family, Harper's Ferry, West Virginia. Baroness Ladybird, 198-89. My sincerest condolences on so great a loss. You're in my prayers, and I hope you can find some solace in knowing how well loved John was. Oh, Mrs. Humor and Candor, love to all. Baroness Ladybird, Eagle of Toledo Bend. Person of Merit Comics. Columbus, Ohio, 198-89. Goodbye, JCD. Quote, this grief will not be forgotten, but it will never darken our hearts. J.R.R. Tolkien in the morning, forever, ya old wizard. It was a privilege to be a simple hobbit around you while I could. Diane Schwanebeck. 198-89. Rest in peace, JCD. DJ Briggs, 198-89. Love and prayers to the entire Dvorak and Corolla families.
5: Bastard. Okay, you got me.
4: I started to try and think of what to write, and the first thing I thought was there are too many stories and ways John has inspired, angered, or supported me from a distance to try and pick just one. But then I realized, John's been giving us a tip, just a tip, at the end of every show for quite a while. I listened to them all. Some are interesting, some are lame, just being honest, like John would be. But a few shows ago, John gave a tip about the AA rechargeable batteries on Amazon, and I had to have them. The way he described them and how they were different from previous rechargeable batteries made me jump on Amazon and get them while still listening to the end of the show. Never used any of his tips before. It just seems weird I picked now to do something. And now the future, when we were spring cleaning, or moving, or whatever, God help the person that suggests that this old 12-pack of AA rechargeable batteries should be thrown out. These stupid batteries will be used for as long as I can use them, but will always be in my office as a reminder, John. Still can't believe he's gone. Wish we could just recharge him so I wouldn't have to miss him, but that's selfish.
5: Oh, wow.
4: I'm sure he's resting peacefully and enjoying the outpouring of love and support from the greatest family in the universe, the No Agenda family. Sincerely saddened, DJ Briggs. Peter Van Eden. Aiden? Eden.
5: Aiden. Aiden.
4: Aiden. Aiden. 198-89. Dear Adam and Mimi, first of all, my deepest condolences. I'm a long-time listener, but first-time donator, so a dedouching is at its place.
2: You've been dedouched.
4: In honor of John's favorite number, I donated 188.80 euro plus the fees. Now that John's voice is no more part of the best podcast in the universe, my Monday and Friday mornings in the lowlands won't be the same. I was always eager to start listening to a new episode of No Agenda and smiling when hearing, usually John's opening sentence, he was the best and the funniest. At this moment, I'm on holiday in the French Alps with my wife and shocked hearing of John's passing. As a sommelier, John would have loved the taste of good French wine. Therefore, we raise a glass to the memory of John C. Dvorak, where the John's C stands for commemoration. Jingles, John's Rosita, I Have Ants, John's Spirit Donate Jingle, one of his best. With kind regards, Peter Van Aiden.
5: Aiden in Friesland. Friesland.
4: Friesland. Bock over Bosch.
5: Bauke.
4: Bauke.
5: Bauke. Bauke. Yes.
4: Bauke. 198-89. Hi, Adam, Mimi, and family. My sincerest condolences for the loss of JCD. It's the strangest thing to be emotional about the passing of somebody you have never met in your life. That must mean it was a great person. Then again, listening to his voice for 6 hours a week is more than I listen to my wife. So maybe it is not so strange after all. We'll be greatly missed. Be strong all together. Love and light. Boca Overbosch.
3: You know, that's more than he listened to me.
5: Ah, there it is. There it is.
4: Dame Slammy.
5: I think it's Slammy. Dame Slammy.
4: Dame Slammy.
5: Mm-hmm.
4: Love and blessings to the Dvorak and Curry families and all of Gitmo Nation. JCD saved lives despite himself. Love is lit.
5: Yeah, you know, it's amazing that I see all these names. I know how to pronounce them because these people have been with us for years and years and years. Yeah. I love it. I love it. I love it.
4: Sir Slash Doom, Frederick, Colorado, 198.89. Thanks for everything, JCD. You will be missed, Sir Slash Doom. Dame Vigil Annie and Douchebag Hubby.
3: Okay.
4: 198. 5 cents. To the Dvorak, Curry, and No Agenda families, I came to No Agenda via John's appearances on Twit in 2011, I believe, and became a Dame on show 1000. This show has been a big part of my life for 15 years. It won't be the same without John, and it shouldn't be the same because John was truly unique. Take comfort in knowing that he is fondly remembered by so many. My first Manuka Gold order arrived Friday, so I made a toast to John with a teaspoon of B-Well. Mimi mentioned that John had a teaspoon before he passed. So I'm not sure if it's a good idea or not, but we'll see.
3: It'll be fine.
4: It'll be fine.
3: That's great.
4: It'll
3: be fine. I've been having it for every day since, so I'm still here.
4: Nick and Dame Tabitha, 198. We're diminished. Sincere condolences from the Soaps family to the Dvorak, Curry, and No Agenda families. Now that I know John was 80 and the New York Times is a garbage rag.
3: Finally, that, he succeeded.
5: Yes, he got it. He got it.
4: That means John was 33 years older than me. We welcomed No Agenda into our life 6 years ago, so here's a tribute to John of 6 times 33 or 198. We'll miss John more than any other person we've never met and are so thankful for the Thursdays and Sundays we had with him. May the peace of the Lord comfort your grieving souls. Amen. Love ya, mean it. Nick and Dame Tabitha. Mitchell Rogers, 197, 89 cents. My smoking hot partner, Shelley, and I have bonded over this show for a long time. It'll never be the same. In the morning, Mitchell. Drew Burrows of Lake Geneva, Wisconsin. 188, 90 cents. Hi, Adam and the No Agenda team. Rest in peace, John. We've lost a great one. Sending prayers to the Dvorak family, to Adam, and to the entire No Agenda community. I have really enjoyed John's tip of the day. Although I'm not a wine drinker, I would routinely share the wine tips with my wife in hopes she would start listening to the rest of the show, though she hasn't caught on yet. I wanted to share a personal tip of the day story. I was shopping at the grocery store and needed to buy fish sauce for a recipe. I was listening to the No Agenda show on my headphones while looking for it, and lo and behold, John's tip of the day started playing with his recommendation for fish sauce, so I knew exactly what to buy.
5: You love it.
4: Wow. I really appreciate what you guys have created and continue to do. Godspeed, John C. Dvorak. Sincerely, Drew Burrows, Lake Geneva, Wisconsin. Randy Wallen, Georgetown, Texas. 188, 90 cents. Rest in peace, John. May God's loving embrace comfort your family as well as the No Agenda universe. Your work during COVID will always be remembered. Blessings, Randy Wallen, Georgetown, Texas.
0: All right, sir. I'll take it over. Sir Dr. Jeff of Atherton, California, $188.90. Dear Meaty, Adam, Tina, and the No Agenda family, I'm making a donation in memory of John, and I wanted to send along a few words with it. I've been a listener for the better part of a decade now, but my history with John actually goes back much further than that. As a teenager in the 1980s, heading into my early 20s, I was completely absorbed by computers, and a lot of what I taught myself came from PC Magazine and the other periodicals of the day. John was often the writer with the insider's eye, the reviewer you trusted because he'd clearly used the thing and had an opinion about it. I read everything he wrote. He was part of my education before I ever knew his voice. Years later, I rediscovered him on Twit with Leo Laporte, arguing with Nilay Patel. Messing with Leo's newest toys, switching the language on some poor unboxed device to Korean or Russian just to watch the gas. You know, he did that to my phone.
5: Oh, yeah, of course he did. That's initiation, man. That's part of the deal.
0: That's where I first heard about No Agenda, and when I tuned in, I got a genuine surprise. my MTV VJ from my teenage years, Adam Curry, sitting right there as his co-host. The two of them became a real part of my life. They were funny, I learned constantly, and I loved the irreverence of it all. At a time when so much media seemed engineered to keep people anxious, their deconstruction of the news brought real clarity. They helped me remember to actually think, to ask qui bono, who benefits. My listening became routine in the best way. ITM, the fat lady singing, washing the car, driving back roads, coffee at home on a Sunday morning. Every episode got listened to more than once. More nights than I can count. I fell asleep to the two of them arguing with each other. I never met John and never met Adam either, but I feel like I know them. Last Sunday, I remember noticing John pause a couple of times, and at one point he sounded congested. It took him a while to clear his throat, and it bothered me. I wish I'd had a way to reach him and just ask if he was doing all right. Tell him to check in with his cardiologist. That wasn't God's plan, apparently. Mimi, my deepest condolences to you and the family. Adam, Tina, I'm so sorry for your loss. Skipman Nation will go on. It'll just be different now. God bless. Sir, Dr. Jeff. No jingles, no karma for the No Agenda family.
5: No jingles, just karma. Let me give them that.
0: Just karma, yes. Yeah, let's give some karma.
3: Karma.
0: Mike V from Clarkston, Michigan. $188.90. I want to send my sincerest condolences to the Dvorak family and Adam. RIP JCD. Jenny Burnt from Duluth, Georgia. $188.89. To Adam and John's family, not big on putting myself out in the universe to those that I do not really know, but I guess your podcast affected me more than I would like to admit. I know I'm one of many listeners to reach out, but real prayers to Adam and John's family for strength and healing in this time of mourning. I'm listening to episode 1888, and your courage to share is amazing. Thank you for sharing memories with the No Agenda family so that everyone can process this loss with you. Sincerely, Jenny Burt, Duluth, California. Aaron Mullett from an unknown location, 18889. Jingles, heavenly farts, thank you for so much of the family that both John and Adam have added to my life. John will be greatly missed and always remembered. I pray peace and blessings over John and his family in Jesus' name. Sir J, Knight of the Interstate, 18889. My deepest condolences to Dvorak family. I started listening to No Agenda after hearing Adam on the Joe Rogan on March 4th, 2020. I tuned into show 12:30 and I've been hooked ever since. You guys have been the bookends of my week. I start my 4-day run on Sunday and come back home on Thursday, and the best show has been with me every mile of the way. One of the things that kept me coming back was old cranky guy who was also incredibly witty. Adam was the showman and John was the voice of knowledge. I will forever miss JCD, his stories, his deep insights, and his unique perspective. You guys came into my life just before my mentor passed away. I had listened to Rush Limbaugh since 1992, and No Agenda filled a void I didn't even think could be filled. I didn't replace Rush. I brought me to another dimension in thought and conversation. I recently became a knight on March 13th, 2026, and I'm looking forward to the next chapter of the No Agenda show. John's presence can never be replaced, but his legacy will live on through the community he helped build. Sir J, Knight of the Interstate. Michael Powers Jr., 18888. My condolences to the Dvorak and Curry families and all of the No Agenda Nation. JCD brought joy to the lives of countless people he never met. I'm one of them. You will be missed by many, the one and only John C. Dvorak. Eric in FEMA Region 1, 18888. ITM, John and Mimi. This donation comes with a heavy heart at the loss of a legend, John C. Dvorak. His voice and yours, Adam, have been part of my life for nearly 2 decades now, and a voice of reason, insight, and laughter. There's going to be a big part of that that feels empty now without Buzzkill sounding the alarm on bullshit, saying the quiet part out loud and joking around. You both have helped so many of us find our own voice of reason and speak with a more informed platform. I know I'll be re-listening to your shows for a long time to come and always carry around the knowledge with them. You and John always talked about an exit strategy, and I like to think that his legacy is his exit strategy. You've both created a large family and following that will live on, and I'm so thankful for all you've done, all you've both done. The FEMA regions are forever in debt to your chivalry, deconstructions, and wealth of information. Ride into this sunset easy, knowing your exit strategy is alive and well. The No Agenda Show has helped me in so many ways throughout the years, and my heart goes out to Mimi, his family, Adam, and the No Agenda community. Much love and respect, Eric in FEMA Region 1. No Agenda Tokyo, 18888. With love from No Agenda Tokyo. Anonymous, Bloomington, Minnesota, 18888. I've appreciated what you both have done over the years. Very sorry for your loss of a great friend. Shepherd, from Doniphan,
3: Missouri,
0: 18888. Dear John and Adam, it doesn't feel right to not start a donation letter or this note this way. So one last time, that's how I'll do it. 2015 was a formative year in my life. I graduated college, got married, and had my first child. I also found the No Agenda, so in some way, John has been there as my wife, and I created our family and was part of it. Maybe that's why I feel quite gutted by his passing. My oldest daughter was literally raised with John's voice in the background of her life, and she feels the same. We've cried together. Thank you for all your contributions you've made to this. The hours spent during the unseen and heard work, providing John with countless stories, opinions, and anecdotes. Most of all, thank you for giving your husband and father to us for 6 hours a week. You will be sorely missed. From Shepherd. Sir Brian, the miserable IT guy from Troy, Michigan. He did 18888. My deepest condolences to Mimi, the entire Dvorak family, and Adam for the loss of the legendary JCD. One of my treasured memories is driving John and around Detroit after the first Michigan meetup in 2014. I was starstruck, having grown up reading his columns. He played it as cool as I could. I played it as cool as I could. We talked about No Agenda, Twit, technology, Detroit history, and he complained about the cheap Nissan Versa rental car. We visited Michigan Central Station, John K. King Rare Bookstore, and a couple of beautiful old churches. At the bookstore, he told me to park in a no parking zone to be closer to the door, and we got a parking ticket on the rental car while inside. Let them try to find me, he said, while crumpling up the ticket and tossing it in the back seat. Classic JCD. Thank you for the memories, John. You will be missed by so many. Sir Brian, the miserable IT guy. Scott Green from Ajax, Ontario, Canada, $188.88. To the man who put the C in contrarian, love and light, John. Please accept $188 Kandakistan Kopex and de-douche me.
2: You've been de-douched.
5: I actually have Peter McClay's note for the following 18888, and he says, "Hello, Adam. I'm a Tom Woods producer since June 2021, and now seems like a good time to complete my knighthood." Accounting below. Jay, send that to me. I'll settle for Sir Pete of Dublin Bay South and the Poolberg Salient for the round table, a hot measure of JCD's favorite Irish whiskey with a slug of Manuka honey mixed in. There were times during the 2021 PSYOP when a little piece of my heart used to break every time Adam's mournful Creative Commons jazz music announced that a show was coming to an end. The show was that important to me. This is worse. Thank you for your courage, John, and may the road rise to meet you. My thoughts are with Mimi, the family, and with you, Adam. No jingles, no karma. Love is lit, soon to be Sir Pete. Anonymous, Sacramento, California, 18881. Thank you for your service, John C. Dvorak, with the C stands for commemorate. The value of a donation would never match the value you brought to this world. We are truly grateful. Richard Gardner. It has taken me days to finally sit down and write this. Learning of John's passing affected me more than I expected. My first donation to No Agenda was back on December 19th, 2010, so I've been listening nearly twice a week for nearly 17 years. You both have been such a big part of my life for so long that I can honestly say John had a tremendous impact on the man I have grown into. Our home is stocked with dozens of items he personally recommended over the years, even before the tip of the day. They now serve as wonderful reminders of John in my daily life. While I never made it to a meetup to see him in person, hearing him confidently state that I was definitely from New York City, despite my donations coming from parts unknown, always brings a smile to my face. There are far too many highlights to recall, but I have never laughed harder than when John did his Club 33 bits. They were absolutely comedy gold. I fell behind on the show over the last few months and was listening at 1.2 times speed to catch up on the backlog. But with this week's news, I immediately reverted back to normal speed. I'm taking in every remaining second of John's wit and humor, enjoying it for the precious commodity it now is. Rest in peace, dear Buzzkill. All my love to Adam and the Dvorak family. Jared Collier, 18880, no note. Mark Brandenburg, 18888, rest in peace, John. Thank you for all the laughs and keeping us sane during COVID. Wishing Adam and John's loved ones strength and love during this difficult time. Anna Muirhead, 18719. We'll very much miss the old curmudgeon. He and Adam C. were with us in the car on long trips and short, giving us laughs and keeping us sane. Fitting that the donation from the two of us comes out at 177.76 plus fees. Our last in the morning to you. Sir Johnny B. I've never been so saddened by the news of a passing someone I never had the privilege or honor of meeting. I will miss John, his email responses that half the time were a little dickish if he bothered at all, his humor, wit, confrontational attitude towards Adam that spiced things up, his obvious love for his family, his good advice and tips, his buzzkill attitude, and his wonderful voices. I will miss this man I never met and still feel like I knew a little. I pray for Mimi, JC, Jay, Theo, Eric, and the rest of Dvorak's, the Currys, and the many people that will carry John in their hearts and memories. God bless John, Adam, and the Noagenda family, undoubtedly, Sir Johnny B. Sir, by his grace, David Wicker, thank you, brother, 16722. This is a great gray owl. There is something else. Welcome, Cleo, 6 pounds and 7 ounces. JCD is a legend. Donate, sir, by his grace. Thomas Hagen, Irvine, California, 163.09. I will miss JCD now that he has gone to the undiscovered country. I love John's real news clips, jingle at the end. I'm ready to receive my knighthood. ITM, John, we will see you on the other side, Tom. Kevin Chandler, Alfreton in Derbyshire, Great Britain, 157.97, no note. Josh and Anna Myers, 150. John made me laugh with his cynical realism that he used to counter optimism or unwarranted hysteria. He made a big mark on this world and in many of our lives. You are in our prayers, Adam, as well as John's family, from Josh and Anna Myers in Alturas, California. Dagger Love 3, Hamilton, New Jersey, 145.34. Rest in peace, John. Happy to have met him at Sparks and shook his hand right where Polly was gunned down. Oh, my goodness. My condolences to Mimi, the family, and Adam. Dagger Love 3. Sir Optimus, 141 and a penny. Rest in power, John C. Dvorak. Praying for the Dvorak, Curry, and Noagenda families from Sir Optimus. Brandon M. Airdrie, Alberta, Canada, 133.88. Been a long time since I donated. JCD was and will continue to always be a legend. And to this day, I still cite Dvorak's first law. Much love to Adam, Noagenda, and the Dvorak clan. Casimir P. Weber in Zollikon in Switzerland, 133.33. The memories of a great personality like JCD will stay with us forever. Dan Kirsterson, Colorado Springs, 133.33. Shocked and saddened to hear about John C. Dvorak. God bless John, Adam, and the Noagenda family. Mansour Rod, 130.03. Rest in peace, JCD. You'll be very much missed. Blake Morphis, 130.03. Adam, you and John created what is truly the best podcast in the universe. Much love to you, the Dvorak family, and Noagenda Nation. John was the best. He was brilliant. He was funny, and I will and already do miss him. Ian Cummings, Kingsville, Texas, 126.40. I'm sad to hear of JCD's passing. The show has provided me with plenty of valuable information over the years. I always enjoyed hearing John's take on the media and will miss it. Marta von der Voort, 123.45. Love that. ITM, very saddened. Longtime listener. My condolences to Adam and Mimi and everyone else who was close to John. Baron Illuminati from Voerendaal in the Netherlands, 123.45. Rest in peace, John. Here's your favorite, a short note and number you like. Baron Illuminati, Voerendaal. Dame Monica of Floyd's Knob. Oh, we love that place. 12345. My condolences and prayers go out to JCD's family and Adam, Mimi. Thank you for sharing the story of how John seemingly orchestrated his final moments. Classy. Thank you, JCD, for giving me my Dame name because I thought it was cool that John got a kick out of the name of my hometown, Floyd's Knob. I had to be Damed Monica of Floyd's Knobs. The No Agenda Nation will keep John with us by propagating JCD-isms. Finally, my thanks to The Night at the Movies for introducing me to No Agenda, How Selling Karma. Well, I give you a karma.
3: Wait, wasn't that? Yeah.
5: I give you a little karma there.
6: You've got karma.
5: Carl Schneider, 118 and 88 cents. I thought we had more time. End of an era. Rest in peace, JCD. William Montanay, 118.88. John, you will be greatly missed. I know you'd want the show to go on as we all, but much like a band that loses a founding member, no matter how good it may be going forward, it will always in some sense be a different band with the same name. Rest in peace, Bill Montanay, Mount Holly, New Jersey. Christine Phelps, 116.92. I'm sending love and prayers to John's family and Adam. I'm very sorry for his loss. Listening to his stories and commentaries kept me company, whether on the road, at work, or doing dishes. This is one of my comfort podcasts, Love and Light. Chevalier Pierre Lamouche, A Row of Sticks, 111.11. John, if they are letting you listen to the show and the great beyond, thank you for your courage. Chevalier Pierre Lamouche. Sir James of Norway and Ristadt, Norway, 108.88. In the morning, No Agenda family, I've been with you guys since episode 1, which was published a few weeks after I moved to Norway in October of 2007. The move marked a new chapter in my life, and I'm grateful to have had you with me almost daily ever since. Adam, I loved it when you managed to make John laugh, especially the handful of times you really caught him off guard and he blurted out a big har. Thanks. Thank you. That's all I really wanted to do. Thanks to the Dvorak family for sharing John with us for so long. He was wonderful and will be sorely missed. Yay, Jesus, Sir James of Norway. Jason Watkins, 105.35. Thanks, John, for the years of insight and for the laughs. Rest in peace.
3: 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Oh, no thank note.
5: You. I missed that one. I'll do Drone Dork Will, 105.35. Greetings, Podfather. This is hitting me harder than I would have expected. The No Agenda Show is a way for me to kick back and listen to my grumpy uncles deconstruct the world for me. It makes me feel like I'm at the kids' table at a family function, overhearing my favorite relatives be themselves, not realizing they're influencing the next generation. I miss the times of sitting with our elders and hearing them tell us stories of their lives. I think this is something that the current generation is lacking, and it's sad. That's what No Agenda is for me. It's a way for me to still pay respect to elders I hold in high esteem and just listen to them. After all, they deserve it. They paved the way for us to live as we do today, for better or for worse, is what I think JCD would input here. I will miss JCD to no end. His voice, his curmudgeon takes on things, his wacky sound effects, and most of all, his audio blunders that irk at him all the time. I love you too, boomers. Rest in peace, JCD. I love you. You don't have to read this part on the air if you don't want to, but I will. Adam, hang in there, brother. This has got to be a rough time losing your dear friend and podcast partner. I feel for you. I'm giving you a giant bear hug in my head. He's gazing down upon us, bumping his mic and smirking. Mimi, my condolences. John was an amazing person, and we were all lucky to have him in our lives. We love you on the show and looking forward to the next chapter of No Agenda. Okay, can someone else take over now?
3: JC, your turn.
4: Oh, man, I was responding to Troll Room. Where are we? We are...
0: You're out of control.
4: Second?
3: 206.
4: All right. All right, let me... Bachtel. Bachtel? Bachtel from Lakeville. 105, 35 cents. No longer a douchebag. Rest in peace, JCD. Bachtel from Lakeville, Minnesota.
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4: Zachary Johnson, 105, 35 cents. I found No Agenda to be life-changing, and still do. The John and Adam combo was perfect. There are few, if any, out there with better taste than had John C. Dvorak. Peter Lockwood, Richmond, California, 105, 35. My wife and I are long-term listeners. Over the years, the show has taught us how to view the world and media through a different lens, and for that, we are forever grateful. John was instrumental in that education. He will be missed. Jim Warren and Clayton Hyatt, 105, 35 cents. We always marveled at the breadth of John's knowledge. You'll be missed. Jim Warren and Clayton Hyatt. Rocky Thomas, 105-35. As William Shakespeare wrote, no legacy is so rich as honesty. Thank you, JCD, for your candor and courage. You'll be missed, but your impact on others is eternal.
5: Thank you, Rocky. I know Rocky. Thank you so much.
4: Edgar Schatz, Beaverton, Oregon, 105-35. I may have never met John, but he made a lasting impact in my life, and for that I am grateful. You will be missed. In many ways, everyone kind of met him. He didn't meet them.
3: Right. Yeah, it's true.
4: Marianne Delphia, 105-35. No note. Neil Eide, 80. Eide, or one of those two. 105-35. Thank you, John, for the insights, tips, jokes, critiques, calm, diversions, and deconstruction you've provided to No Agenda Community. We miss you, and we hope you rest in peace. Dean W. Evans, 105-35. Just heard via Daily Tech News Show. Sitting here with a whiskey and cigar in the UK as I heard. So it's now in memory of John. The man will be missed. Though I'm sure Dad would ask, what whiskey? What cigar?
5: Yes. Exactly right.
4: John Sweeney, 105-35. We all cried when we heard the news, but feel blessed by his memory and all he's given to the world. A true hero, may he rest in peace. Joshua Patter, 105-35. I need to know, was John bumping the mic a bit? No. It almost certainly wasn't. Did it start as an accident and end up as a bit? Love all you guys.
5: It was not a bit. He was super annoying with his bumping of the mic, which he always said he wasn't doing, but he was. Yeah. He was bumping the mic.
3: But, I mean, this mic stand is about 1,000 years old. I think it was the first one ever created on Earth. It is old, and it's filthy, and it's got in the way, and it leans. It leans.
4: It was made in Rome. It's got Latin on it.
5: Yes, there you go.
3: And it's really hard not to bump it the way this room's set up. So there's that. So it wasn't a bit. So
4: it was just a bit annoying.
3: Yeah, I'll keep it up. So go ahead, JC.
4: Finish. Jesse Miller, 105-35.
3: No, you didn't finish. Joshua Parker, love you. All you guys.
4: Oh yeah, love all you guys in the No Agenda family. Gonna miss the old coot. Jesse Miller, 105-35. This is my second donation over 2 years of being hit in the mouth. Unfortunately, this donation will not make JCD less grumpy, but I just wanted to thank you guys for your wealth of knowledge and companionship over the years. I've looked forward to each and every pod, and I've always enjoyed your banter. I never met the guy, but he felt like family, and I'm devastated to see John go. My heart goes out to you, Adam, and all of John's family and friends. Rest in peace, John. Ben Clement, 105-35. Dear John, for decades you have shared your witty personality with us, given us the best insights with your tips and opinions, and even showed how a cranky man should sound like. Be it on Cranky Geeks, Tech 5, or the No Agenda Show, just to name a few, you've been a true inspiration. Wishing you a safe trip to that big round table up there. And that Adam, Mimi, and the rest of your family and loved ones will find the strength that they will need in these difficult times. I'd like to request to turn down your speakers, and you've got karma jingle. Steve Brown, 105-35, best tech pundit in history. In an industry full of BS, John was the voice of no BS. Sir Mama's boy of the Arc Welders, and Dame Rosie Posey. 105-35. Dear Mimi and Adam, we are sorry to hear about the passing of John. My mom and I hope you and the rest of the Dvorak family heal with those you hold dear and close to, and pray that John is resting in peace with the Lord. Blessed are those who mourn, for they will be comforted. Matthew 5:4. It breaks my heart that I'll never get to meet the man himself, and it breaks even more to hear about what kind of man he was. His advice, tip of the day, media deconstructions, along with Adam, have helped me keep an open mind in what goes on in the world we know, what to watch out for with the information presented in the news, and as always, keep our amygdalas small with his humor, hot takes, and life stories. His deeds, actions, and words will not be forgotten. Sincerely, with much love and support, Sir Mama, Boy of the Arc Welders, Paul Lincolns, and Dame Rosie Posey, Rose Lincolns. Please do not stop this podcast. It is important for all of the reasons above. Mike E. Burnley, St. Augustine, Florida. 105-35. No note. Craig Jones, 105-35. Instead of usual condolences, I wanted to share a memory of JCD. In the mid-2010s, as a newly minted No Agenda baronet in my mid-20s, I emailed John because I was convinced I wanted a career in tech journalism and wanted advice on how to break into the industry. Rather than ignore my email, which would be understandable given how many emails he must have been receiving, he replied. In fact, he gave me his number and took the time to talk with me. When I called, his advice was simple. Don't do it. He said I'd struggle to make a living or find stable work. Soon afterward, many major tech blogs, podcasts, and publications folded or downsized, and he turned out to be absolutely right. That honest advice helped change the course of my life. It led me down a different path, one that ultimately brought me a beautiful life and a beautiful wife. He may have helped save me from years of hardship, and I've never forgotten his kindness or honesty.

0: I remember that one. That was great. Yeah.
1: Was I ever so young? We'll sorely miss John's voice and the way he kept our feet on the ground. BT, Dave the Reformed, and Keeper Melissa. Sir Sam of Bedfordshire. In 10535. I started disliking John for all his negativity and Mac user, but have been a no-agenda listener since the early days. You're missed already, JCD. Hope you're up there parting with Raven. Sir Sam of Bedfordshire and the River Great Ouse. Michael Lumpkins, 10534. Thank you, John, for the years of incredible analysis, your apparent love and commitment to the show, your sharp wit, your sexy voice. And more importantly, your courage will be sorely missed. Prayers to the Dvorks, the Currys, and all of No Agenda Nation. James Holiday, 10534. Thank you for your courage.
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0: Yeah.
2: Dear Adam, Mimi, and the rest of the Dvorak and No Agenda extended family, in honor of the great man himself, I will attempt to be brief.
3: Yeah, first, right.
2: Yeah,
3: right.
2: Come on, bud. Get real. First, I was hit in the mouth by Google Podcasts in November of 2020 when, in the dark depths of a paranoid winter, I searched COVID conspiracies. There, and No Agenda was the top result. I felt the healing effects on my amygdala from the first episode, and this bomb later led me to the setting up a monthly producer plan, despite PayPal apparently deleting all activity prior to 2023. Second, please call out Google Podcasts as a douchebag, even though it is bad. Even though it is bad form to speak ill of the dead, no matter how much they deserved it. I finally reached knighthood earlier this year, though it has remained unclaimed until today. John and Adam have been my constant companions on my daily 150-mile round-trip journey to work these last 5 years, and JCD's irascible, sarcastic, deeply knowledgeable, and always hilarious commentaries were one half of the reasons I would willingly donate 20 hard-earned bucks every 30 days to a comedy podcast, quote-unquote. To say I was surprised by how sad I was upon hearing about JCD's passing is an understatement. To affirm that this is the only podcast I donate to is a measure of how much John and Adam have meant to me over the years. I only wish that my portion of the value for value ratio was remotely equal to your side of the equation. Please knight me, sir, not that John, knight of the sweet old-fashioned. I'd like a rack of ribs from O. Denise and John C. Dvorak's favorite Costco Cabernet Sauvignon at the round table. Please, Godspeed, JCD, and blessings to all who loved you. He really liked the year 2018 on that cab.
3: Okay. Sorted.
2: John Doyle.
3: Sorted.
2: Yeah. Yeah. No longer a douchebag. Indianapolis, Indiana. $103.33. Miss you, John. Signed, no longer a douchebag.
4: You've been de-douched.
2: Sir 3D from Osaka, Japan. ITM from Osaka to JCD. I was barely 10 years old when I started reading your PC Magazine columns in Finland, Suomea. I grew up with computers with your commentary. Later, my critical thinking solidified thanks to you and No Agenda. I learned so many things from you like this. One time on the show, you said there is a thing called Mission Burrito. I finally visited San Francisco in May and had a Mission Burrito, and it was great.
0: No, it was great.
2: It was great. During episode 1328, Art Critique segment, you praised my work and said, "This guy is very funny. It is a highlight of my design career." Thank you, JCD, Sir 3D. Kyle Shaper, $100.88. John was the prodigious prognosticator of all things tech and so much more. What an icon. Praying that the peace of Christ, which surpasses all understanding, would guard your hearts and minds right now. Donnie Norris, Torrance, California. $100. You will be missed, JCD, Donnie Norris. Josh West from an undisclosed from Fort Worth, Texas. $100. Hey, Adam, I'm sorry for your loss. I will be praying for the Lord guides you in the right direction. John, I followed you since the Tech TV days, and I still can't believe you're gone. You've felt like part of my family for decades. First, I want to thank you for your career. Twit and

0: 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That was the first time I felt a JCD void. Then I got the first iPhone at launch and started using iTunes where I could search for podcasts. I still remember my first iTunes search, John C. Dvorak. I had to fill the void, man. That's when I found the No Agenda podcast, and my life has never been the same. I've been a listener since episode one, pre-mouth hitting. Second, I want to thank you for the years of hard work on No Agenda. I feel like I knew you, even though we never met. I could go on, but I'm trying to keep this short. Thanks, bud. The void is real, and I'm truly going to miss you. Thank you for the huge contributions you made to my life. I'll be praying for comfort over your family and direction to the No Agenda show. Lucas Deaton from Oakwood, Ohio, $100, no note. Josh Sewell, $100. I can never thank you guys enough for helping me and my family navigate COVID and all the other madness with a clear mind. We salute you, JCD. You will be greatly missed. Prayers and love to the Dvorak family. Johnny Ogden from Utah, $100. Oh, yeah, Johnny from Ogden, Utah. There you go. If everyone is more like JCD, the world would be a better place. He has been the background voice to my life for years, and I want to thank my friends Rodney and Josh for introducing me to the show. My condolences to Adam, JCD's family, and all the No Agenda listeners as we all mourn together. Please de-douche me as I will make my first donation towards knighthood.
1: You've been de-douched.
0: I was waiting for my startup to take off one day, but this one's for John. May I have a You've Got Prayers jingle?
1: You've got prayers.
2: I think Johnny Ogden's a really cool name.
3: Yes,
2: Johnny
3: Ogden's a DJ name. Johnny Ogden in the morning with you, everybody. How you doing? How you doing?
0: I'm sure his startup would take off if he went by Johnny Ogden. Yes. Taylor Thomas from Glenwood, Minnesota, $100 JCD donation. 237 Mitchell Goheen from Silver Springs, Maryland, $100. You two have been one of the few constant voices in my life for a long time now. My heart goes out to you, to all of you. Thank you, JCD. Sir John of the Goodlands from Jefferson, Wisconsin, $100. Hello, Adam and Mimi. I'm very sorry for your loss of John. As many have said, I never met the guy, yet feel like he was a family. This donation will also certify me as a Viscount, and going forward, I want to be known as Viscount John of the Goodlands of Wisconsin. It may not be appropriate, but I would love to hear John say, go fuck yourself.
3: It's in there. You heard it. You heard it earlier.
0: I really do not know how I could fare without this show keeping me sane. You all have been in my life for so long. I was one of those who John recruited from Twit audience back when John was actually the person who made Twit worth listening to. I've been a fan of Adam's for even longer than John, since I am an ex-Jenner who loved... A Gen Xer who loved Headbangers Ball. Keep on keeping on, friends. Thank you. Viscount John of the Goodlands of Wisconsin, a.k.a. John Noonan.
4: Yes, of course.
5: Noonan.
4: Yes, I remember Noonan. John Noonan.
0: Nick Vass from New York, New York, $100. Dear Dvorak family and Adam, I'm so sorry for your loss. Please accept this small $100 donation. I'll try to keep this note short. I first came across your show through a Google search, and No Agenda was the top of the list back in 2018. From the very first time I listened, it was John who kept me coming back for more. Sorry, Adam. There was something... Sorry, Adam.
4: That's all right.
0: There was something about the way he shared what he knew, explained and deconstructed the news and other topics, and the stories he shared that really drew me in. After that first episode, I knew I'd be back. I haven't had the chance to listen to show 1888 yet, but on Thursday night, 7:23, I had a dream about the show. Oddly enough, in the dream, it had been decided that the show would also include a live stream, which made me laugh considering it was something John and Adam had joked about just a few short shows ago when poking fun at the formats of other podcasts. I took it as a sign that it was time to donate again, though I wish it were under much better circumstances. My second thought was of the John donation jingle. I guess even from beyond, John still hasn't found an exit strategy, and I hope he continues to haunt the show. Again, please accept my deepest condolences during this difficult time. No jingles, and all the karma and love to Adam and John's family. Sincerely, Nick Vass.
1: You've got karma.
0: Eric Kessler. Wow, still processing the news. John has been a fixture in my life for over the years. My earliest memories of John are when I was a nerdy kid watching him on Tech TV. I always loved learning from him and grateful he was able to share his talents with so many. He really was a father figure. John and Adam have been such a positive impact on my life. My prayers for Mimi and the entire Dvorak family, Adam and Tina, and closest friends. John's life touched so many. Thank you, JCD. Sincerely, Eric Kessler. John Lance, $100 donation. Dear No Agenda family, I was very sorry to hear of John's passing this week. When I tuned in for the show on Thursday night and saw the title, I could hardly believe what I was reading. I am deeply saddened by his loss. Today, I made my donation of $100 in honor of the memory of John C. Dvorak. Yeah, my first donation. In $100 in honor of memory of J.C. Dvorak. Let's de-douche him.
1: You've been de-douched.
0: His perspective on life was always appreciated. As an engineering graduate in 1981 who participated in the early days of PCs, I always felt John was a kindred soul, especially where he would rattle off familiar chip numbers. I began listening to No Agenda in 2020 as I welcomed relief in a sea of insanity, and I've been a weekly listener ever since. You have been my go-to podcast to make sense of the world and the craziness of the past 5 years. My condolences to the Dvorak family and to Adam for your loss. Eternal rest grant unto him, O Lord, and let perpetual light shine upon him. May his soul, the mercy of God, rest in peace.
4: Amen.
0: Amen. Adam, you were blessed with a good friend. A faithful friend is a sturdier shelter. He who finds one finds a treasure.
4: Yes.
0: Sirach 614, ITM. John Lance. Steve Shoemaker, my last one, Xenia, from Xenia, Ohio, U.S., $100, no note.
4: Thank you, Steve.
2: I think it's maybe Scott my turn.
4: Yes.
2: Scott and Julie Aljets. Oh, there you go. $100. Thank you, John, for countless hours of entertainment. We enjoyed listening to you throughout the years and will miss your witty and insightful banter. May you rest in peace from Scott and Julie Aljets, Star, Ohio. Logan, BFE, Illinois. Heck of an exit strategy, JCD. When I read the news, all I could hear was John's spooky donate jingle. You're haunted. Condolences to the Dvorak family, Curry family, and the Gitmo Nation. You will live on forever in the theater of our collective minds. Logan, BFE, Illinois. Eddie Martin, Morrow, Georgia. $100, no note. Eric Hewitson. Dear John, I came for the meaty deconstruction, but stayed for your life stories, your dry humor, and the unique perspective you brought to every conversation. Over time, you became more than just a voice on a podcast. You became someone whose opinions and views I look forward to hearing once a week. Now my now ex-husband hit me in the mouth numerous times during our marriage, but it wasn't until COVID that No Agenda's perspective on the media and current events truly resonated with me. The show taught me to question what I was being told, look deeper and think critically, while your intelligence, skepticism, humor, and willingness to change accepted narratives shaped the way I see the world. I want you to know that you have had a profound and positive impact on my life. I am eternally grateful. God bless you, your family, and Adam. May you rest in peace. Regards, Aaron Hewitson from Penrith, New South Wales, Australia. Carlos Mora, Winnipeg, Manitoba, Canada. I fell from my chair, $100. I fell from my chair when I got to know that JCD will no longer be on the air. You'll be deeply missed. Adam and the JCD's family, my heartfelt condolences. Sir Thinking Dad, Thankful for JCD's homeschooling example and for the show exposing the teachers' union schemes. It led to a film, podcast, and 10 years of ministry to homeschool families and Schoolhouse Rocked, the homeschool revolution. ITM, sir, thinking dad.
4: I remember
2: dad.
4: That. Yeah, I remember.
2: Beverly Lanyo, Bethany Beach, Delaware? Delaware. Yeah, that's Delaware. 188 and 189 in memory of JCD. Need good karma.
1: You've got karma.
2: Whatever evolves with no agenda will be successful, enlightening, humorous, and authentic. As always, Beverly Lanyo, Bethany Beach, Delaware. Danny Baker, 100. No note. Jay Farias, Harlingen, Texas. I'm learning new words. ITM guys, I need a de-douching.
1: You've been de-douched.
2: I am a pre-COVID listener. John and Adam, you have impacted my life more than you will ever know. My heart is broken at the loss of John. Whenever I hear interesting world events, I always catch myself telling my wife, I wonder what John and Adam will say about this. Forgive me, John, for never donating while you were here. I wanted to extend my deepest condolences and real prayers to the Dvoraks and Currys. The Lord is close to the brokenhearted and saves those who are crushed in spirit. Psalms 34:18. Sir Christo of the Black Mountain, Charlotte, North Carolina. For John, rest in peace. Sir Christo of the Black Mountain. Greg Bodak, I think. 100, no note. Paul Hobbs. Conungra. There we go. I was missing a vowel. Queensland, Australia. Fail, John. I will miss your dulcet tones twice a week on Thursdays. Thank you for your service in the morning from down under. Sir Hoji Hung, Baron of the Ancient City in Florida. Last year on July 4th, we lost Senior Chef, our father. It was a gut punch. One of the very few times as an adult I teared up. Last week, those tears came back, damn it. Both John and Adam have had a very positive impact on me. Thank you. And to the JCD family, thank you for sharing him with us. Love is lit. Sir Hoji Hung, Baron of the Ancient City, Florida. Jonathan R. French, Bland, Virginia. Huh, a name that's of the town that's is probably accurate. $100. Been listening for years. John will be missed. Thank you for your courage, guys. First time donation, so please de-douche me.
1: You've been de-douched.
2: Sean Monroe, Valparaiso, Indiana. We'll miss you, John. Please de-douche me.
1: You've been de-douched.
2: Pamela Sauls Lee, Milton, Georgia. 100, no note. What is that one?
3: Captain.
2: Rest in peace, JCD. For someone I didn't know, this hits hard. Prayers for Mimi and family. The one who made fun of your name, but okay. Laser Crafters LLC, Plano, Texas. Plano, Texas? I think that's funnier.
3: No.
2: I started following John when I began working for DEC in 1981. He's a boomer like me. He had such a sharp wit, and I always enjoyed when he was picking on Microsoft, IBM, and Apple. I heard about the No Agenda show just as Trump 1.0 was ramping up and saw that JCD was co-host with Adam Curry. My reaction was John should really be really interesting to listen to. However, what's he doing with an MTV VJ as a partner? The first two shows were interesting and entertaining, but I was so confused. 33.33, Rebelizer, Dames, Knights, V for V. What is this madness? Is this a cult? Mm-hmm. I sent John and Adam a copy of the Edge lit signs. I started making using the show art. I put a donation